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3: News. I'm John Saucier. White House Press Secretary Karoline Leavitt will be stepping down from that job at the end of this month to spend more time with her family. Former senior counselor to the president, Kellyanne Conway, who served in the first Trump administration, on Fox's Karoline's time in the White House has been historic.
4: She will go down as one of the best White House press secretaries, definitely for her work behind the podium, but her work behind the scenes that the public doesn't always see.
3: Secretary Leavitt expected to continue a relationship with the president from an outside advisory role. Two people have died after a military helicopter crash in Salado, Texas, near Fort Hood. Cliff Coleman is a spokesperson for the Bell County Sheriff's Office, telling reporters it didn't hit any homes or structures in the area.
5: It was crashed into a field. You could tell it was a violent crash.
3: Well, the crash did spark a wildfire. Evacuations have been ordered. 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
6: Hi, folks. It's WLKY meteorologist Eric Cernick. Look at your updated forecast. And the showers and thunderstorms that developed around dinner time are quickly pushing off to the south and east. We'll then get a relatively dry evening, but it will be on the cooler side as temperatures have fallen back into the 70s. We will watch for another round of showers and thunderstorms to redevelop overnight while we're sleeping into Thursday morning as we bottom out in the low 70s. We'll warm up and get humid, highs near 90 with another chance for scattered showers and thunderstorms Thursday afternoon. And the WLKY Weather Center. Our meteorologist, Eric Zernick.
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5: It is the Jesse Kelly Show on a Wednesday, a hump day. So this is a point we've made before, but we're about to bring this whole thing up again. This is one of those things that makes people uncomfortable, and I understand why it makes people uncomfortable, because it's kind of a point where you're putting some people down. You're not acting as if everyone is equal. And we here in America, we love that concept of equality, right? And I'm glad we love the concept. But the truth is that people aren't equal. That's not true. Human beings are not equal. You're not equal to me. I'm not equal to you. There's no such thing as equal. We're all different. And some people are scumbags. And that usually, not all the time, but usually, it's not all their fault. Occasionally, you'll have a guy or a girl who was raised right, you know, church on Sunday, all that other stuff, good parents, good family background, and they'll just lose their mind and go, you know, butcher the neighbor or something one night. But for the most part, there are obviously reasons. Yeah, mom sucked, dad sucked, didn't have mom and dad, violent upbringing. Okay, so I understand there are reasons. But the truth is, there are people in our society who do not belong in society and should never be allowed in society because they are a net negative on society. And here's the great news, and it really is great news. It's easy to find these people. You don't believe me? I would invite you to speak to a police officer, certainly a police officer who, or a sheriff or whatever, and who operates in any kind of an urban area, a decent-sized urban area. It doesn't have to be the NYPD, right? That'd be a good one. But speak to any one of these police officers, and they will simply tell you. They can tell you sometimes at 9 years old, oh, that kid's going to be a killer. That kid has spent the rest of his life in prison if he doesn't get killed first. That kid, they know. Well, that's mean. Those are children. It's not hard when you've lived long enough in these areas to identify who's going to be a lifelong dirtball. You don't go from robbing people at knife point at 9 years old to aiding the local gang, stealing Honda Civics from the mall at 12 years old, and end up as the CEO of Coca-Cola. You go from the stabbings to the robberies to assaults to drug dealing, and finally you land on murder a few times until you end up dead yourself or in prison. And there aren't that many of these people. You know that? There just aren't. This is something that people who spend a lot of time online or news or stuff like that, they don't understand this part of it. They'll look at a bad neighborhood. Like, we have a bad neighborhood in Houston. Couple of them. One's really bad. It's called the Fifth Ward. It's here in Houston. It's real, real bad down there. Real bad. Okay, so the Fifth Ward's bad. It's this poor black neighborhood. It's just what you'd expect. Bad neighborhood. Is it all the people in the Fifth Ward? It's not. You know that? There are all kinds of people there who are just poor, couldn't get ahead. And I'm not making an excuse for everybody, but there are all kinds of law-abiding people who reside in the Fifth Ward. It's 5%. It's 5%. Go grab them, throw them in a cage, leave them in a cage, and everyone's life gets better. Solving crime, violent crime, is so simple. It's borderline insane. What is the number? I think it's 3% commit 91% of the crime. I don't know. The numbers are always skewed, but it's always something like that. There will be a single digit number of people who commit almost all of the violent crime. To solve that problem, find them, arrest them, throw them in dark holes, and never think about them again. How is it possible that we have seen such a drastic reduction in violent crime since the Trump administration took over? How's that humanly possible? Well, I'll break it down for you this way. For one, the FBI has not been dedicating itself to tracking down pro-life pastors and January Sixers for 2 years. Trump has an old school vision of the FBI. He wants more of a J. Edgar Hoover FBI. You know, that's back when the FBI was running down Dillinger and Babyface Nelson and these types. Go solve crimes, arrest murderers. So you have this large criminal organization known as the FBI. I was about to call them law enforcement. That's not what they are. But you have this large criminal organization known as the FBI, and they have been tasked not with tracking down the pastor who read Bible verses like they were under Biden. They've been tasked with tracking down murderers and rapists. The Trump administration has been arresting these people. They've been throwing them in deep, dark cages. And, oh, there's less violent crime than we've ever had before. It's just not complicated. It's not. And a good society full of good people, they struggle with that concept because, look, we'll go back to that conversation with the cop and things like that. Are you telling me we should take a 9-year-old kid and throw him in a hole for the rest of his life? Just send him to juvie and when he turns 18, right off to state prison? Are you saying, Jesse, that he can't be reformed, redeemed? No, I'm not saying that. Maybe that individual kid can. But I am saying this. These youth gangs who operate in major cities, and I know about this, they operate in Houston too. Obviously, youth offenders have a different penalty system than adults. So the gangs, they'll take kids, young kids, and they'll have them break into houses and steal cars and stuff like that. I know this. That young man, maybe he can be redeemed. Maybe he can be reformed. But I know for a fact, if you took every single 10-year-old who was caught robbing cars and throw them in a cage, society would be better. Makes you uncomfortable. Sounds harsh. It's 100% true. 100% true. Solving violent crime is not complicated. Now, there's always going to be a guy who freaks out and murders his wife, right? You're never going to get rid of all violent crime. That's not possible. The vast majority of violent crime is a choice. Now keep this in mind, and hopefully this drives it home for you. You have people you love in this country, right? I certainly have people I love in this country. Democrats in the United States of America are committed to keeping those most violent people out of a cage. What if it's your wife? What if it's your son, your daughter? But have you ever heard those testimonies? Some monster, the communist turned free, butchers some young girl, and her heartbroken father will be giving testimony in front of Congress, and you can hear the pain in his voice. Communists do that on purpose. On purpose. Communists turn these people loose on our society. And think about this. When the Biden administration was running things in the United States of America, the FBI wasn't doing hardly any of this. Remember our buddy Steve Friend, great patriot Steve Friend, who's really been screwed over by the FBI? Steve Friend, lifelong warrior, he was tracking down child predators, and the Biden administration pulled him off the job. This is a special agent, pulled him off of that job so he could go start jotting down license plate numbers of moms who got angry at the local school board. Don't vote for Democrats. Get frustrated with Republicans, that's fine. Don't vote for Democrats. You can't do it. Not while they're this evil, all right? Let's talk about relief factor. I can't stand watching people live with pain. It sucks. It just does. It sucks. And you see how much it affects people's lives. Hey, you want to, we're going to play pickleball. I can't, man. My back hurts. I can't. Hey, we're going to play golf. 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My wrist hurts all the time. 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
5: It is the Jesse Kelly Show on a fantastic Wednesday, a hump day. Reminding you, you can email the show, jesse@jessekellyshow.com. So this Fauci stuff is back in the news, and it's bad. All right, I still have to trash the FBI. I'll get to that. We'll talk about money management. I'll get to that. But I know you're not, you don't need any more help to be outraged at Fauci and all the lies about everything, the lies about coronavirus, the lies about that thing they called a vaccine, the lies about all of it. I know you're already mad about it. I just wanted to read a couple things. Hey, Jesse, I'm a physician, and I have a daughter who was born in 2020. I took care of many COVID patients and, like many of my colleagues, personally took the COVID vaccine due to higher risk factors. I recommended against my wife and children taking it and would never have allowed anyone to force it on them. Now that we are hearing about what's going on behind the scenes through Fauci's texts, my worst fears and suspicions are confirmed. This goes against every mandate we were taught in medical school and against the very ethos of medicine itself. My daughter could have been one of those miscarriages. There must be a Nuremberg 2.0 and justice must be served. There is no other way. Thank you for everything you did during COVID to speak for those who couldn't speak. Yeah, you don't have to thank me, brother. I'll read this one too. Dear Jesse, it seems to me that people who hold professional licenses like doctors, lawyers, nurses, teachers, so on and so forth, that choose to transition the opposite sex should lose their professional license, so on and so forth. Okay. So the only way I can explain this, and it's not going to make you feel any better. Believe me, I'm not trying to make you feel better because it's not going to make you feel any better, is this. Countries, decent countries, they will always operate with the understanding there are going to be evil forces in the country. There are going to be bad guys everywhere. It's bad guys everywhere. There's never been a place on earth where there aren't bad guys, right? There's bad guys everywhere, right? So you develop laws, you develop punishments, and sometimes you even create agencies of some kind, entire organizations, and their job is to protect the people from what might be evil forces in this country or any country where you happen to reside, right? You understand all that. So when it comes to COVID, and this is going to apply to the tranny stuff too and everything else, when it comes to our medical establishment, that's what I'm trying to say, the medical institutions in this country. Well, we obviously understand that pharmaceutical companies are in it to make profit, and that's fine. I'm a capitalist. Please, a life-saving drug, I hope you make money on it, right? But we also understand that they're not saints. They're in it to make money. That's what they do when they go to work. They're trying to develop drugs and sell the drugs and make money. I got all that. Okay, so because that's the case at pharmaceutical companies, we have to do something as a nation to look out for you and me, the consumer, so we're not screwed over by anybody. Because I don't know about you. I don't know how to read medical charts and virus stuff, and I don't know anything about any of that crap. I'm a moron. I went to community college. I don't know anything. I need someone else to help me and tell me. So the United States of America created things like NIH, National Institute of Health, CDC, Center for Disease Control, FDA, Food and Drug Administration, the organizations that are supposed to look out for you and me. They are supposed to be a wall between you and me and organizations like large pharmaceutical companies. But over time, the large, powerful, profitable industries in this country, they will worm their way into and under that wall and blow it up. And they will really, honestly, it's worse than blowing it up. They will co-opt it. If you read these Fauci texts and emails, this Fauci diary, they're calling it, and I've read a lot of it by this point in time, not all of it. I don't want to act like I have, but I've read a lot of this thing. What it really just seems like is Fauci, he just had a bunch of friends in all these organizations, and everything they did and said was about either protecting the organizations or enriching the organizations. All of it. All of it. That's part of what makes it so evil. You never seem to cross these people's minds, ever. You can go look through it. Go look through it and look at how many times you saw genuine care or empathy for the people of the country, even the people who were really dying. It was all about pushing vaccines, pushing lockdowns. Hey, we need to say that thing came from bat soup. If it came from a virology lab, that wouldn't be. Hey, we should probably lie about that. It was obvious what I just said was true. All these people, Fauci, CDC, NIH, obviously he was part of it, FDA, and so many major hospitals and medical organizations in this country, they all just joined forces with each other against us. And I hate to say this, but we had no chance. Maybe you stood strong, maybe you didn't, but whatever the case was. But as a whole, as a country, when you have that many powerful entities who have conspired together, oh, by the way, the media, they kind of played an important role. When all these important entities conspire together against the people of the country has no chance whatsoever. When the institutions you have created to protect the people join forces in attacking the people, you're freaking toast. And now on top of all the death and maybe health loss, maybe you did, God forbid, have a miscarriage. And if you did, I'm sorry. Prayers for you and your family. I know, not believe me, I know how bad that hurts. Now we're looking around and trying to pick up the pieces. Shoot, now we can't afford anything because of all this. That's why you can't afford anything. Always remember that. Sorry, wasn't Joe Biden. Yeah, he helped, but we stopped the country for a virus and printed $7 trillion, and now nobody can afford life anymore. Now a value meal costs $9 at McDonald's. I don't know if that's exact, but I bet you it's real close. I bet it's real close. All right. We have an hour. I do have to trash the FBI. That's one of my favorite things. We'll bring up a couple of these Iran items just because I have to. Little money management, Pop-Tarts, Grandma Vodka, and more. Hang on.

0: 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That's T, the number 2, T.
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5: The death penalty off the table. I'm Lisa Lacera, Fox News. The lawyers for Tyler Robinson, the man accused of killing Charlie Kirk, said the prosecution has not proven anyone else was at risk when Kirk was shot to death at a Turning Point USA event at Utah College last September.
6: Prosecutors say the charge was warranted because Robinson put other lives at risk. Despite compelling video, DNA, and ballistics evidence presented at last month's preliminary hearing, the defense says there was nothing to show Robinson intended to kill anyone else. In a new filing saying, quote, the state has failed to establish probable cause that the shooter knowingly created a great risk of death to another other than Charlie Kirk and himself. The state is required to show more than a possibility that someone else may be killed by defendant's conduct, rather that there was a high probability of that result and that the defendant knew of that high probability.
5: Fox's Claudia Cowan, the defense lawyer, is also disputed claims Robinson targeted Kirk over his political views. Prosecutors say Robinson told his roommate he killed Kirk because he had enough of his hatred. One student is wounded, another in custody after a shooting at a high school in Georgia. The shooting at Warner Robins High School involved two ninth graders, and it happened just a week into the new school year. 11 people facing federal charges after Attorney General Todd Blanche says they were involved in an elaborate sham marriage scheme involving Chinese nationals and naturalized Americans. Citizens.
7: Chinese nationals would pay these facilitators as much as $100,000 for assistance in obtaining a marriage, which then allowed them to apply for a green card.
5: Blanche says they uncovered more than 1,000 sham marriages. Federal prosecutors in New York found instances dating back to 2016. If convicted, each defendant faces up to 15 years in prison. 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
8: An application to build a new large data center in Louisville is on hold for now. This is Louisville Metro Council Thursday is set to consider a six-month moratorium on data centers. It would prohibit any future centers until Louisville enacts permanent regulations that include a ban on hyperscale centers larger than 500,000 square feet. The proposed data center in southwest Louisville would be 350,000 square feet. Governor Andy Beshear recently signed an executive order that looks to protect Kentuckians from the negative impact of data centers. Bourbon and Beyond has announced set times for this year's lineup. This is more than 100 artists will perform September 24th through the 17th at the Kentucky Expo Center. It will include headliners like Foo Fighters, Chris Stapleton, Mumford & Sons, Dave Matthews Band, and Casey Musgraves. There will be five stages in total, with the Oak stage featuring the nightly headliners. I'm Sean Gallagher.
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18: Hi, folks. It's WLKY meteorologist Eric Cernick. A look at your updated forecast. And the showers and thunderstorms that developed around dinner time are quickly pushing off to the south and east. We'll then get a relatively dry evening, but it will be on the cooler side as temperatures have fallen back into the 70s. We will watch for another round of showers and thunderstorms to redevelop overnight while we're sleeping into Thursday morning as we bottom out in the low 70s. We'll warm up and get humid, highs near 90 with another chance for scattered showers and thunderstorms Thursday afternoon. And the WLKY Weather Center, I'm meteorologist Eric Zernick.
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I'm not in the business of protecting anybody. And I think that my work over the years that I've been involved have been absolutely on point in dealing what has to be dealt with in order to help the people. First thing you got to understand is services cost money. And we should be willing to get the richest people in this country, the richest 1% that is protected, make sure they pay their fair taxes so that we can have the money

0: fucking tax system that lets Elon Musk freeload off everyone else, and it needs to stop.
1: Usually, if you're a billionaire, that means that you control a massive system. It means that you own oil supplies. It means that you control textiles. It means that you have a massive labor force under your control. And to be ethical, if you're a billionaire today, the thing that you need to do is give up control and power. So I don't want your money as much as we want your power.

0: The rich are not paying their fair share in any nation that is facing the kind of employment issues, whether it's individual, corporate, whatever the taxation forms are. And I go back to the question about Brazil. Brazil has the highest tax to GDP rate in the Western Hemisphere. And guess what? It's growing like crazy. And the rich are getting richer, but they're pulling people out of poverty.
1: Do we want to keep tax cuts for the wealthiest Americans who don't need them and didn't ask for them? Or do we want to make sure that they're paying their fair share? Do we want to keep subsidizing big oil? Or do we want to make sure we're investing in clean energy? Do we want to jack up interest rates on millions of students? Or do we want to keep investing in things that will help us and help them in the long term? Things like education and science and a strong military and care for our veterans. We can't do both. We can't have it both ways. We've got to make a choice about what our priorities are.
2: Well, let me tell you, Donald Trump and his billionaire friends on the MAI policies are going to pay a hell of a lot more in taxes today. Taxes in the future that they're paying today.
3: Well, the highest profile race in the land last night was the governor's primary in Wisconsin. The Republican, Tiffany, who was expected to win President Trump's choice, Congressman Tiffany, did win with, I think, over 95% of the vote. Okay, not a lot of fireworks there. But you had a very interesting Democrat primary. You had a traditional black Democrat who was running, and you had an Asian American, self-avowed Democrat Socialist of America candidate named Francesca Hong. And she was shooting from the hip, and she wants to cancel Thanksgiving because it should have been canceled in 1621 and it hurts people's feelings. And she wants to do away with prisons and cops, and I mean, she'd redistribute and pay everybody more money. And I mean, she's really, really out there. And the media kept telling us that she was going to win. In fact, the likelihood of her winning, the last number I saw was a 96% likelihood. That means she's got a pretty good lead, right? Because you can't know who's going to show up. But then she didn't win. In fact, she came very close, which is noteworthy. But it was 39.8%. to 39.4%. What happened? How did this happen? And why did it happen? That's very important to understand. This is Fox News talking about the fact that the Democrat establishment did not want her to win, because then you would fire up. See, we have said for years that the Democrats are crazy, and what they want to do is crazy. And their defense has always been, oh, they're just saying that. Republicans are extremists. No, you're extremists. You're crazy. And if people could understand what you're up to, most people would never vote for you. So that's why the Democrats always, that's why they used to have Joe Biden come out and eat ice cream. Oh, he's eating ice, Papa's eating ice cream. They can't be doing bad things. They can't be leaving the border open for rapists and drug traffickers and child traffickers and fentanyl to kill our children. They can't be taking over the country and committing crimes and opening the prisons and letting them out. They can't be doing that. He's eating ice cream. He's a nice fella. Look at that. He's eating ice cream. Oh, and there's Barack. He's just shooting baskets. Oh, look at him, the swagger after he makes a base. He's such a swaggering fella. He's such a swell guy, you know, just like you and me, you know. He slipped out and had a burger. And there's Joe. He's eating an ice cream. Look at that. They're just like, and there's Kamala. She's dancing at the concert. Look at her just dancing. Wow, she's such a, it's so much fun. They're just like you. They're not crazy or dangerous or radical or extreme. You have nothing to worry about. They're just like you, right? But then, when they started saying what they really want, once people stopped sugarcoating it and started saying, we're communists and we're going to say we are, oh, the people who control the party, the power brokers, they're scared. And so that's why they had to sabotage Francesca here at the end. Fox News.
4: This was not the outcome that many had predicted. Milwaukee County Executive David Crowley beat Francesca Hong by less than a percentage point. Establishment Democrats are certainly celebrating this win. They were afraid that a Hong victory would essentially hand the GOP the keys to the governor's mansion in November. Hong had faced scrutiny over previous social media posts and lacked the endorsements of prominent progressives like Senator Bernie Sanders and AOC. Her narrow loss coming on the heels of a close race in Michigan showing that centrist voters still yield significant influence, especially in swing states. Crowley will now take on Republican Tom Tiffany in November. But the far left did get a boost in Minnesota, where progressive candidate Lieutenant Governor Peggy Flanagan beat moderate Congresswoman Angie Craig to win the Democratic nomination for Senate. Flanagan was backed by Sanders, and she will face former sports broadcaster Michelle Tafoya in the general election.
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0: Eugene Daniels co-hosts a show on MS Now. That's their name for it now. It's so funny. He is not a conservative by any measure. He is not someone who has spent his career criticizing the media coming from the right. He is a member of the media, and he is sitting on his own network admitting something that the people who work in that building have known for a very long time and chosen not to say out loud. They don't cover anything on the basis of its real significance to your life. They want the juiciest story, the train wreck, the blood, the gore, the crazy, the weird. Dog bites man, not news. Man bites dog, it leads. What the voters actually care about, they don't care about that. It's what crazy story, and the crazy, it's the carnival barker. Eugene Daniels, MS Now.
1: What do you think this is saying right now about the electorate? Let me start with you, Eugene.
2: I think part of it is, I think it's more about us in the media that cover these things, is we chase often what is the juiciest story that we can tell? What's the clearest story that we can tell about this election? What's the clearest story we can tell about this primary? Instead of sometimes just like letting the voters tell us what it is. What we heard from Will McDuffie on the ground is that like some people weren't interested in Francesca Hong to vote for. Just because someone goes to a rally does not mean they're going to vote for that person on Tuesday, right? It doesn't mean that they are going to actually think that person can be electable. And so we have to do a better job as, well, I think we do great here in that MS, but like the larger media ecosystem, in making sure that when we're telling the stories, we're telling all the stories. Well, the exciting part of Francesca Hong is that, oh, out of nowhere, but then maybe that's not the story of tonight.
0: So Republicans in Texas they get annoyed with me, peeved at me, because they show me a poll that says that Talafrico is beating Paxton. And I say, I can show you a poll that showed Beto was beating Cruz. If we do our jobs, and people pay attention and tell their friends and neighbors, hey, here's who Talafrico is. He's not the packaged product they're sending to you. Read the label. Read the list of ingredients. Realize what you're dealing with. Then voters will not vote for that. They won't. They will vote against that. They will vote for Paxton. They will prevent Talafrico from going to U.S. Senate. That's what has to happen. Well, the reason these polls come out is the polls convince weak people, and most people are weak. Oh, well, I might go over and vote for that person because everybody wants to vote for the winner, right? I give an example in Houston where I live. You never saw Patriots jerseys. Tom Brady started bringing home the hardware. All of a sudden, there were Patriots fans everywhere. Hey, I didn't realize you were a Patriots. I've always been a Patriots fan. Yeah, I'm a big Patriots fan. Really? What, going back to Steve Grogan? The Ron Meyer years? Wait, what? What was it? Tony, who was the other quarterback? He came in at the end of Tony Eason. Was it Tony Eason? Oh, you go back to those days? You go back to the old jerseys with the guy squatted over the old pirate-looking? Okay, all right. You're a Patriots fan from way back in the day. Okay. Well, that's funny because you never wore a jersey. When the Steelers won the Super Bowl, all of a sudden these Steelers fans in Houston. Wait, what? I don't remember you being a Steelers fan. When somebody's going to win, other people want to be associated with the winning. They get the gold dust on them. But when you're going to lose, nobody wants to vote for you if you're going to lose. So the polls tell people, oh, you better switch over and vote there. And then you've got the money people. Money people can't afford to be wrong. Because if you live off the government, if you have government contracts, and you need to be with whoever is going to win, because that's who's going to vote to continue to fund your product or your project. You got to get it right. So when the poll says that X is going to win, now X gets a bunch more money from the people who need to win. And the people who want to control the Senate, for instance, If Talafrico looks like he's going to win, then money that would be used in other races will now redirect to Texas, because you don't want to put good money after bad. You don't want to put money into a state where you're going to lose. So what do? You go, oh, he can win. See, the poll shows he can win. Oh, here comes all the money. Well, then it becomes a self-fulfilling prophecy. That's why these polls are important. But Francesca Hong wasn't leading big. That wasn't true. And I would argue it wasn't an honest mistake in the polling. It never is. There's a reason for this. There's a reason for these polls. Yemisi, a CNN commentator, not a Republican, not a conservative, goes on CNN Newsnight and says Francesca Hong is a deeply unserious person. Wait, what? She's a deeply unserious person? She's just like AOC. Oh, that was AOC part one. AOC has changed now. AOC is moderate. The Overton window has moved. AOC is the center of the party now. That's what they're rebranding her. That's why she didn't get involved in this race. She has to move to the center now. They're gearing up for a national campaign with her. Oh, yes. There's a lot going on here. This is CNN Newsnight with Abby Phil. Boy, they're changing their tune.
1: There are people like Francesca Hong who adapted to a lot of that rhetoric and fully believe it. And she's leading a campaign with that as her values. I think Francesca Hong is a deeply unserious person. I think we've all but lost Wisconsin if she wins this primary over David Crowley. I sincerely hope people in Wisconsin choose differently.
3: But I don't, to be clear. I vote for her.
1: She is a reflection of the way we're laughing now, but this is the way a lot of people were talking. White women were apologizing to me about their own whiteness. And so Francesca Hong saying her proximity to whiteness and her biracial son makes her uncomfortable. Quite frankly, if we take that and put it in 2019, it all kind of gels and fits together.
3: Which is why it's just so ironic to hear AOC talk about woke 1.0 as if, number one, she wasn't a part of it when she obviously was and she's trying to rewrite history. But woke 2.0 is just as bad. They've maybe adapted some of the language that they use and they've adopted some of the really easy strategic media moves to say, well, no, I've evolved from that position. The question then becomes, for anyone who says woke 1.0 was crazy, was okay, tell us what specifically. Tell us what positions were too far to one side. Was it the defunding the police? Because you'll still get the same answer out of a lot of these folks. They'll just give it in a slightly different way, but their end result is exactly the same.
4: Well, this is the thing, right? I actually give Francesca Hong a little bit of credit. I mean, unlike AOC, she's moderated her position on Thanksgiving. She's really come around and sort of embraced the middle of the road perspective that Thanksgiving is good and delicious. But to AOC, I would ask the question, if woke one was crazy, well, which priors did you hold during Woke One that you no longer subscribe to? Do you believe that children should not be able to have sex change operations anymore? Do you believe that biological men should not be able to participate in women's sports? Do you disavow defunding the police, not prosecuting repeat offenders?

The Republican Party underwent a massive transformation. And you know when that happened. Now, your immediate reaction is going, your first guess is going to be 2016 with Trump. It actually preceded Trump. Trump was the

0: result of it, and then he took it to a whole different level. But it actually happened in 2010. What happened was, in 2008, McCain wins the nomination. McCain had basically dropped out of the race. He was out of money. Bob Mosbacher, his finance chairman, who'd been the money raiser for George H.W. Bush, had gone over to help him. And McCain had basically backed out of that race, and so had everybody else. That race in 2008 was an absolute calamity. You'd had 8 years of George W. Bush, and Republicans were, you know, when you drag people into a war they don't support, you demoralize the base. This lessons people should learn. And so we had been in Iraq, in Afghanistan, and nobody saw a way out, and nobody saw why we were there, and everybody knew somebody who had a kid who'd been killed, wounded, come back with PTSD, committed suicide, and we were spending a fortune. And I'm sure Dick Cheney and all his friends at Halliburton got rich, and I'm sure the arms manufacturers got rich, and I'm sure the think tanks were filling up their coffers to keep telling us how this was good for America. We're going to fight them over there so we don't fight them over here. But wait a second. The very Republicans who wanted to go to war, the Republicans who love war, the Bush Republicans, they love for us to go over and fight wars, and they go, you got to fight them there or you'll fight them here. But while you're fighting them there, they bring them in here. So the husband is off fighting them in Afghanistan, and his wife is back home, and they're walking down his street back in his town in Beaumont or Waco. It doesn't make sense. And so Republicans had really, really turned off. Obama wins, and then he immediately starts an Obamacare. And in 2010, in mid-2009, there was a movement, a true movement, and very few things qualify as a movement. They might be a coincidence on a grand scale, but this was a true movement, and it didn't have a name yet, and it morphed into what came to be called the Tea Party. The beauty of the Tea Party in its inception was that there wasn't a singular leader. There were a lot of people claiming to be. I'm the leader of the Tea Party of America. I'm the leader of the American Tea Party. I'm the leader. And so people started figuring out real quickly, if I can be the guy who's quoted on Fox News, I can sell products to all these people. I can sell memberships. I can get paid to do. So everybody started claiming to be the leader of the Tea Party, and they fight with each other. But this was a truly grassroots, bottom-up effort. This wasn't the Republican Party, the establishment, any of that. It came from everywhere America. And so you started seeing these rallies. And I spoke at some of these. Andrew Breitbart and I spoke at one in the Woodlands. And it was organized by just normal people, regular people, non-office-holding, non-organization-having people. It was mostly women, and it was doers. These were women who were doers, and they would organize these rallies. And so you started seeing in 2010 candidates identifying as Tea Party and buying into this sort of label and this movement, and it wasn't organized yet, and it hadn't been co-opted yet. And so you saw a lot of races where candidates won who called themselves Tea Party. Freedom Caucus was what it later came to be called by a lot of people in the U.S. Congress. And then in 2012, there was this movement again. And there were several people trying to become the Republican candidate in 2012 who was the Tea Party candidate. Rick Perry got in and tried, but he just had back surgery. He wasn't healthy. Rick Santorum was hanging around. You know, you had these different folks. Newt Gingrich tried to get in. You know, here's a guy that had been, you know, the sort of maverick leader of the outside Republican forces that took over the House in 1994. But he had left Congress under a veil of shame and kind of corruption and book deals. And he's a very thoughtful guy. He's a historian by nature. He's a good quoter. But at the end of the day, he wasn't the breath of fresh air that everybody had hoped. And so you had these different guys each trying to be the Tea Party guy. And the establishment had their one candidate who they had blessed, and they just kept him going. And he didn't win states. He'd come in second. He might win one here, win one there, but he just stayed the course, and he racked up enough delegates without anybody actually liking him, and that was Mitt Romney. And then, of course, here was Obama, the least popular sitting president running for re-election that we'd seen. And he was highly beatable, but Romney was the worst candidate ever, and the Tea Party didn't like him. So fast forward to 2016, you have almost 20 Republicans running. Governors of states, well-funded candidates, people with organizations, people with name ID. This was the most competitive field of Republicans we had ever fielded. And that goes back to 68. That goes back to 88. This was a field. And Trump just absolutely was a juggernaut. And the reason was, Trump was the manifestation of everything Tea Party, before we used the term MAGA, which actually had first been used by Reagan in 80. But Trump was this new movement. He was the guy who the Tea Party got behind. And not just the Tea Party. A lot of people who didn't consider themselves Tea Party, but they're disgusted. They're grossed out by it. The process is vulgar. They're sick of it. And he managed to pull all that together, the Reagan coalition and all of it. Well, that transformation occurred in the Republican Party. And then you had the establishment. And that's where you saw Cornyn losing in Texas. That's where you saw Cassidy losing in Louisiana. Mitch McConnell, who, you know, after 42 years, his candidate didn't win in Kentucky. The Trump-endorsed candidate did. So the Republicans have had a transformation in the party. There's no doubt about that. But the Democrats, they are where Republicans were in 2010. They now have this energy, the socialist communists. That's where the muscle is in their party. And the establishment can't decide. They keep saying big tent, big tent, big tent. But they're secretly working passive-aggressively behind the scenes to kill off this socialist movement because they want the energy, they want the foot soldiers, but they don't want them as candidates. And now you're watching the black coalition going, wait a second, these people are going to replace us, and the Muslims are going to replace us. So they are in the middle of a very tumultuous time, and last night's a great example of that. The IRS won't call or email. They'll send you a letter. And that letter will be in a funny font. It's the font the IRS has used forever. And it's scary because that's the weight of your government. And yes, they can prosecute you criminally. So what do? Did you do something wrong? Don't assume you did. 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I have spoken for toptaxdefenders.com for years. 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
0: It's a gubernatorial race. They put the goober in gubernatorial, but what we witness there is something the Democrat Party is working through right now. We are a two-party state. Okay, Captain Obvious. I got it. Now, most people end up having to choose a candidate in one or the other party. And the problem is the people who run the parties, the party stalwarts, are largely out of touch with the vast bulk of the American populace. The party primary is what chooses the candidate who will be there in November, leaving us in many cases with two candidates, neither one of which most of the populace would say, I'd like that person representing me. But they came out of a situation where the average person doesn't vote in a party primary. They don't pay attention until the fall. So when they wake up and go, all right, I got to vote for governor, who's there? And in this primary, because we're very close to the general election now, you've got a Democrat, socialist, communist, Francesca Hong, against your old line black Democrat congressman. And the average person says, all right, well, what do they stand for? How do we end up with these? But one of them is going to represent the party that's going to get a lot of votes, the office that's going to get a lot of votes simply because they have a D after their name. And then there'll be people in the middle, but there are fewer and fewer people in the middle who actually vote because people say, well, both of them are bad. I'm not going to show up. And that's just, that's the cost of doing business, because the parties have been hijacked by fringe elements within them. So you have this Francesca Hong, and she's a Democrat, socialist, communist. And she's talking about stuff like doing away with prison, doing away with cops. Thanksgiving hurts people's feelings. We should cancel it. And so that is the muscle. That is the intellectual basis of the movement on the left. And I'll give you an example. I won't spend the time I did this morning. If you've known somebody, and God help you if this was your kid, because I've seen it. I know a family's words. And you see a teenager goes through a period where they become kind of reticent. They become withdrawn. And maybe they start listening to Marilyn Manson music, or they start, there's a character in The Breakfast Club, the girl who shakes out her dandruff on the sheet. And you see the various personality types. And maybe they start wearing gloves with the fingertips cut off, or maybe they start wearing all black, or maybe they start smoking clove cigarettes, or they get a tattoo at a young age, or they're, you know, a dude wearing eyeliner, and all of a sudden they're wearing black trench coats, and they're listening to odd music, and they're saying odd things, and they're reading odd books, and they're spending time on odd websites, and they're closing their door at home, and they won't interact with their parents. When people go through a phase like this, they start all of a sudden having really strong opinions about really mundane things. And the fact that you don't get their opinion causes them to lash out at you. You know, like, we shouldn't do Thanksgiving. But son, Bobby, I'm not Bobby anymore. I'm Angel Face. Wait, what? Who? But you're Bobby. You went, no, you will call me by my new name. I am Demon Angel Face. Wait, what? What are you doing? What is going on with you? You stay holed up in this room. You wear all black and you don't understand me. And all of a sudden, you don't know what this creature is and who they are. But none of what they say should be taken seriously. None of it. Unless they say they're going to go shoot up the school. Yeah, you got to take that seriously. But what they're really trying to do is stake out positions that are at odds with everything else. But I can't remember who it was, Van Jones maybe, who said on CNN the other day, it's like they've got an AI generator of crazy ideas. Well, that's what these DSA candidates do. They have an AI generator of crazy ideas. What could be the next one? Francesca Hong saying, we should cancel Thanksgiving because it gives people stress and it's about oppression. Wait, what? You've got the Democrat nominee for the U.S. Senate, Abdul El-Sayed in Michigan. I don't know if we have that quote handy, but he said football is a bad thing. Football represents slavery. Wait, what? Tell those slaves that they've been freed and they're not going to make $10 million a year to run up and down the field. They got to go get a day job and see how fast those slaves go. No, no, no, this ain't slavery. But who wants to destroy Thanksgiving and football? I mean, can you imagine? Can you imagine you're running for governor in Wisconsin and you're talking about canceling Thanksgiving? You're running for the U.S. Senate in Michigan and you're talking about football being oppression. That's those are the teams that play football on Thanksgiving. You're talking about the Big House, the Michigan Wolverines, Bo Schembechler, J.J. McCarthy. You're talking about the great history, the Newt Rockneys, the Ohio State rivalry. You talk about football, Michigan State, Nick Saban. And you're talking about football being like slavery? Where are these crazy ideas coming from? If someone asked your opinion and I didn't like your response, that'd be one thing. But these people are coming up with these issues like the 15-year-old kid who's wanting to fight with their parents. And the parents are going, what are we doing here? How did you decide this is the issue that you're gonna draw a line? And I didn't even know whether we had Thanksgiving was an issue. Thanksgiving is bad now. Football is bad now.
4: Wait, what? Yes, and America's evil. It's always been evil. You've never even left the city we live in. How did you come to all these conclusions? So you've got this sort of crazy Democrat socialist of America funded from outside, fomenting revolution, fomenting dysfunction, a dystopian future of no prisons and no cops and no laws and no nothing, and you won't have homework and you can eat ice cream every day and there won't be a bedtime. I mean, they're just making up just crazy 15-year-old ideas, except they're running for real offices. And it appeals to that 15-year-old I mentioned earlier that's going through that phase, because now they're 30. And they used to work at a record store. And they'd have their hair down in front of their face. And now they work at Starbucks. And you walk in, and you go to order, and you look at them, you can't see their eyes. And they're angry at you because you're trying to look through the thicket and see if you can see their eyes. That's who's running. That's who their supporters are. That's who's showing up at places. That's these people doing interviews now and offering opinions because they can't believe that somebody's listening to their opinions. And then you hear them asked a question. Well, if things are so bad and socialism so good, where has it worked before? It hasn't been tried properly. It's not. It's socialism's really good, but it hasn't been tried properly. And you're thinking, you don't know what you're talking about. You're insane. But this is the new coalition that is now challenging the unions, the blacks. So you've got all these new groups coming in with crazy opinions. And then you've got the old line Democrats who were in power, the blacks, the women, the unions, the gays. And so now you've got a clash. And the beauty is, in a primary, you get to see them battle it out. And we just get to sit back and go, well, I guess he's racist. Well, I guess he's a transphobic.
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7: Minute hearing. I'm Lisa Lacerra, Fox News. Luigi Mangione, the man accused of killing UnitedHealthcare CEO Brian Thompson in December 2024, is expected in federal court in New York Friday, triggering speculation about a plea deal.
8: The new federal hearing comes as Mangione is also preparing to stand trial in New York State court in less than a month. But if his federal case were to be resolved with a guilty plea, legal experts say his attorneys could renew an effort to get some or potentially all of the state case thrown out. This is because New York law provides stronger protections against double jeopardy. His attorneys could argue that New York is barred from prosecuting him because the same underlying conduct already resulted in a federal conviction.
7: Fox's C.B. Cotton. This week it was determined jurors in Mangione's state trial will be anonymous amid concerns about the public trying to influence them. Nick Reiner, the son of Rob Reiner and Michelle Singer Reiner, indicted by a grand jury in Los Angeles County on murder charges for the killing of his parents last December, and the indictment adds the allegation that Reiner was lying in wait before he stabbed them to death. This comes as Reiner is seeking money from a trust his parents established for him to pay for his defense. One teenager injured, another in custody after a shooting at a high school in Warner Robins, Georgia, about 102 miles southeast of Atlanta.
9: There was a group of students inside the bathroom and a verbal altercation took place between two of the students. That verbal altercation quickly escalated into a physical altercation.
7: Houston County Sheriff Matt Moulton, the injured student has non-life-threatening injuries. The suspect was caught about an hour later, about a half mile away from the school. A White House official says cabinet members were on board the decoy Air Force One when President Trump left on another plane last month. 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

I'm not in the business of protecting anybody. And I think that my work over the years that I've been involved have been absolutely on point in dealing what has to be dealt with in order to help the people. First thing you got to understand is services cost money. And we should be willing to get the richest people in this country, the richest 1% that is protected, make sure they pay their fair taxes so that we can have the money.

0: broken tax system that lets Elon Musk freeload off everyone else, and it needs to stop.
1: Usually, if you're a billionaire, that means that you control a massive system. It means that you own oil supplies. It means that you control textiles. It means that you have a massive labor force under your control. And to be ethical, if you're a billionaire today, the thing that you need to do is give up control and power. So I don't want your money as much as we want your power.

0: The rich are not paying their fair share in any nation that is facing the kind of employment issues, whether it's individual, corporate, whatever the taxation forms are. And I go back to the question about Brazil. Brazil has the highest tax to GDP rate in the Western Hemisphere. And guess what? It's growing like crazy. And the rich are getting richer, but they're pulling people out of poverty.
1: Do we want to keep tax cuts for the wealthiest Americans who don't need them and didn't ask for them? Or do we want to make sure that they're paying their fair share? Do we want to keep subsidizing big oil? Or do we want to make sure we're investing in clean energy? Do we want to jack up interest rates on millions of students? Or do we want to keep investing in things that will help us and help them in the long term? Things like education and science and a strong military and care for our veterans. We can't do both. We can't have it both ways. We've got to make a choice about what our priorities are.
2: Well, let me tell you, Donald Trump and his billionaire friends on the MAI policies are going to pay a hell of a lot more in taxes today. Taxes in the future that they're paying today.

0: talked enough about the Michigan race. We've got a lot to talk about. I'd like to do that now because the Michigan Senate race with Abdul El Sayed, it's a good example of the challenge the Democrat Party is having. Because you've got these really, really radical America-hating, Christian-hating, in this case, Muslim, crazed fanatic who has associations with Hassan Piker and people like this. And now they've got all the muscle, they've got all the energy, and they defeat the establishment Democrat candidate. And when that happens, the Democrats are split. Because one theory is that you go, hey, we got to call this out and we got to whack-a-mole this thing before it gets legs and takes over the party, right? So you got people doing that. And then the others are going, Pelosi and Schumer are going, no, this thing's too big already. We got to pile on with it. This is what happened with Hitler. When he became chancellor, there was a moment where he could have been stopped. And it was later than you think. I think it's 32, 33. But there were a lot of people who said, I'm afraid he has too much momentum. And they gave him the boost. And once that happened, it was too late. These movements, I don't compare everything to Hitler, but there was a moment in there that Hitler was still stoppable much later than people expected. And so that's where we are with the Democrats. And most of them are just saying, we're a big tent. This is fine. Yes, no, it's all good. What Bernie's doing is... But one of the few people who's trying to say, hey, guys, this is... They're destroying the party and the country. To his credit, Bill Maher, nobody's been as effective at this as Bill Maher. That's just a fact. But of elected officials, it's John Fetterman. This is Fetterman talking about Abdul El Sayed.
1: And a lot of the things that he has done and said during the primary, we're going to come back to haunt, like campaigning with a guy that loves Hamas and is very proud to stand with communist regimes.
2: So you're talking about Hassan Piker?
1: Oh, yeah, definitely. Yeah.
2: Who's out there with El Sayed on the campaign trail. Is that what you're saying?
1: Yeah, I mean, you know, you'll be able to find out what he really thinks. Is he still going to campaign with a guy that proud to love Hamas? We'll see. Are you going to campaign with a guy that openly loved Mao and even dresses like him too for events? So overall, you're going to find out. He was he had a very arrogant campaign, and now today he just discovered that less than a majority of your state's only Democrats didn't even want you.
0: So the Democrat candidate for U.S. Senate from Michigan is a Democrat socialist, mind you, and he wants you to say his whole name. Just as he says Barack Hussein, he wants you to hear his whole name.
3: All you got to do is look at the odds. You're already watching on TV, started today. You know, they think they want to use my whole name against me. Mike, listen, man, if you can't say the name, it's Abdurrahman. Keep the name out your damn mouth. Yeah. I'd be happy to give you lessons. But they understand that the only way that they think they can win is to drag us into the mud, to believe the worst about each other.
0: Now, when you go in and actually look at the results from Michigan, you've got Abdul El Sayed saying that he is he's representing a working coalition. He's a working people. But actually, that's not true. He's representing the non-white people, the minorities. Well, he's representing Muslims. But actually, if you go in and look at what you call the crosstabs, if you get granular on the data, you begin to notice that he's winning urban young people, and he's losing blacks and working
4: Southern
0: class people.
4: Pride. Southern
0: and
4: pride.
0: The Michael Berry Show. They can't win this way.
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0: Okay, so those are the people that are dominating the news cycle. And you heard the guy earlier say, you know, the reason we're putting these people on is it's the juiciest story. So the crazier the stuff they say, the more airtime they get. When you get airtime, you build support. There's just no way around that. It's, you know, you can say what you want about me, just spell my name right. It's P.T. Barnum. So what you're witnessing is, like Charlie Sheen when he was in the tiger blood throes of his meltdown. I don't know about you, but if Charlie Sheen had a new statement out, I wanted to know if there was a new video out when that was going on, I wanted to see it. Who didn't? It's a train wreck. That's what this has become. It's all entertainment. And so you have to overlay the entertainment into the filter of the traditional political process. The political process has changed dramatically. You know, so if you think about the fact that, for instance, the WNBA is not about basketball anymore. It's about black lesbians hating this white woman and white privilege. It's about guys proving the silliness of the whole deal with, you know, Royce White and Ennis doing their thing. It's about why the black women can clothesline Sophie Cunningham, and then when the player gets ejected, which she should, then she writes white privilege and she's this angry black woman mad at white people and acting out. It's about the coach then seemingly not taking her side and then getting mad at people for pointing out that she hadn't taken their side. So you got all these things. Nobody's watched a basketball game. Dribbling, passing, cutting, shooting, rebounding. The WNBA is not about the sport. If two girls went to the gym or out back of the garage and started shooting the basketball, and a couple more girls should, that would be basketball. That would be about the ball going in the hoop and keeping the score. WNBA is not about that at all anymore. If you've had a conversation, if you have mentioned WNBA, it had nothing to do with dribbling, passing, shooting, defending, stealing, dunking. Well, they don't dunk, but you get my point. It's all about the sideshow. It is simply a platform for the sideshow. And frankly, I think it's good for the WNBA. I do. It's the only reason people talk about it. It's the only reason they watch a clip. When you see Caitlin Clark get clotheslined, the only reason you watch that is for the clotheslining. It's like hockey has hockey partisans, hockey fans, people who played hockey. But in the South where I grew up, because you didn't have any ice to skate on, you just watched hockey to watch the fights, see dudes get their teeth knocked out. For people like me who are not hockey fans and didn't grow up around it, if we watch a hockey highlight, it's a miracle on ice or a fight. That's all we got bandwidth for, right? There were people who tried to watch FIFA, but you didn't grow up playing soccer. You don't know the rules. You don't know when to flag. You just notice people are flopping around. It's hard to get interested. It was hard to get interested in WNBA. People are not naturally attracted. It's not a good product. The product on the court is not enjoyable to watch. It's boring. That's just a fact. There's a reason that high school gyms are not teeming with fans from the community to come out and watch the local girls' basketball team play. The people that are in the stands are the other students who are there to cheer on their friends and the parents. And that's okay. It's like the recital when your kid's 3 years old and puts on a tutu. That's not a good quality production, but it's your kid. And you go and you support them, and you should. And that's wonderful. And it's emotional. It's your kid. Awesome. So the WNBA is not about basketball. It's about the drama. The political process today, elections, is not about the core issues. It's about the freak shows, the clotheslines and the racist and the trans and all that. And when you're the media, you understand that there's a very limited bandwidth of attention that the public is willing to extend to political conversations. And look, CNN, MS Now, Fox, News Nation, politics is everything now. ESPN used to be about sports, then they got into politics and culture. Well, these networks, there's almost no story other than political stories. And so every day you wake up and you got to put something on the screen, and then you have some guests come on to talk about it. And unless you have a shooting, that's why the school shootings get so much attention. Unless you have a school shooting or you know, a mass shooting or something like that, or some really, really, you know, some celebrity who just got busted or whatever else, by and large, the big story is going to be what Nancy Pelosi said, or what Abdul El-Sayed said, or what Francesca Hong said, or what AOC or Bernie or Trump said, and that's what you're going to do. And nobody cares whether any of this is worthwhile. You're just throwing it out there. Look, you might be a fried chicken restaurant, but people tell you nobody in this town eats fried chicken. They all eat hamburgers. You can start putting hamburgers out there. Even though you really like your fried chicken and you think your fried chicken is good, if all people want is hamburgers, you're going to put hamburgers out there. And that's what the networks are doing. And so now we're inundated. But the problem is, as with everything else, what is good on Monday has to be topped on Tuesday. It's like when private equity buys an electrical company or a plumbing company or a roofing company. They don't buy that company to operate it the way it is. They buy it to increase revenues. How do you do that? Or to increase profitability. So the day they buy it, they start laying people off, cuts costs. They don't care that the quality goes down. It ain't their name. It ain't Smith or Jones or Robinson Plumbing or Electrical. That's the owner's name. The private equity groups out of New York, they don't care. They're trying to wring some cash out. So how do you make more money out of a business that's been operating for 40 years? You may not. You have to cut costs. And then you start trying to find ways to make more money. So now you start offering warranties and service plans and add-ons and additional fees, right? Well, that's what the networks are doing. On Monday, it was good that AOC said this crazy thing, or Francesca Hong. But on Tuesday, you can't run that again. So now you can have something more crazy and more crazy. And so you just keep pushing this envelope because you're just trying to keep people interested. And the crazier it gets, trans isn't even interesting anymore. That's boring. That's yesterday.
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0: verbal altercation took place between two of the students. That verbal altercation quickly escalated into a physical altercation.
1: Houston County Sheriff Matt Moulton, the suspect, is in custody. Stocks finishing the day mixed. The Dow finishing down 21 points. The Nasdaq finished up 143 points. The S&P ending up 20. 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
23: Hey, you're talking about the Michigan Wolverines, the big house. As storied a college football program as there is. I would argue that Michigan football is as big, if not bigger, in terms of historically, as the University of Texas, Texas A&M, Oklahoma, LSU, Alabama, Auburn, Michigan, Ohio State. And that rivalry, you talk about a football state, and we're not even talking about the Spartans yet. Michigan State's in that conversation. The Detroit Lions, it's not the fans' fault they've been terrible for so long, and now they're pretty good. Jared Goff brought a winner there. Matt Stafford was good.

0: this is football country, man. It ain't Texas or Alabama or Louisiana or Mississippi, but it's football country. And you've got a guy running for the Senate who is talking about the fact that football is toxic masculinity. Well, listen to the quote first.
1: Football is very much associated with a, you know, particularly masculine and oftentimes toxically masculine culture. And so much of it was about you wanted to be able to get back up and play for your team, and you really aren't allowed to show pain or vulnerability. That's part of the sport.
0: Toxic masculinity. If you are told to stay away from water that has been a Superfund cleanup site, maybe there's hazardous waste that was dumped into there. Maybe there's nuclear waste or nuclear reactor nearby. That water is toxic. It doesn't mean that it's interesting or different or unlike other water you drink. Toxic. It means very, very bad. Very, very bad masculinity. Football is an example of very bad masculinity. Football, not good. That's what he's saying. Okay? And then you say to yourself, well, how does this guy end up a U.S. Senate candidate in a state where football is so important and make a statement like that? He may never have been to a football game before. Does that matter? Yes, it does. See, this is where we get into trouble with everything is equal all the time.
2: Muslims and Christians, it's all the same. We all just love God. If everybody loves God, they love God, you love God, it's all the same.
0: Okay. Well, 10 families just moved into your neighborhood, and before the butt crack of dawn, you're getting Muslim prayers, and you can't sleep. It's loud and unnerving.
2: Well, that's the way they worship. You see, they like to worship the way they like to worship.
0: Okay. It's not till it's on your doorstep that it's a problem. Abdul El Said has not lived a life like the people of Michigan have. He does not like the same things. So that's okay.
2: Everybody should get a chance. Girls can play ball with the boys. Girls can be in war. It's all the same. We're all,
0: this is where that crap, this is where the rubber hits the road. He is out of touch with the people of the state. They gave him other words to say that the people wouldn't know any better. You deserve to have more. Yeah, I like this guy. I can't say his name, but he's going to give me more. I like that. That guy's got money and you don't. We're going to take from him. I like that too. Stuff costs too much. Oh, crap. He knows that stuff costs too much. Ho, ho. I'm voting for that guy. He knows that stuff costs too much. I'm worried other people don't know that stuff costs too much. I like people to tell me that stuff costs too much. That makes me feel better about myself, that all the things I want to buy, I can't afford to buy. But he says that's not right that I can't buy. I should be able to buy everything I want every time I want it. And he says that. And the other people, they don't care. They don't care that I'm sitting over here wanting to buy stuff and I can't buy it. And I'm mad. And he understands. He says stuff costs too much because he understands it, that I can't buy all the stuff I want to buy. So I'm going to vote for him because he's the stuff costs too much party. Remember the rent is too damn high guy in New York? He ran for mayor of New York on the basis that the rent is too damn high. Well, you can't exactly reduce the rent. It's already rent controlled. That's why you got so many thousand units that nobody will even move anybody into, because what's the point of making an improvement to the unit? You can't raise the rent anyway. There's no market forces. So I'll just leave the unit empty. It's easier. But he was, the rent is too damn high. Well, yeah, rent's too damn high. You know what? I'm not having enough sex. I'm going to run for office. I think men should get more sex. I'm for him. I'll get more sex. Yeah. Yeah. I don't want to have a belly. Having a belly sucks. Well, I'm running for the U.S. Senate on the basis that men ought not to have a belly. I like him. He says stuff I like. Yeah, I like that. I like that a lot. My wife does not cook every meal I want her to cook for me and clean up and have sex with me as often as I want her to and tell me I'm a king like she used to. I don't like that. I'm thinking of running for the U.S. Senate. You know what men deserve? Men deserve their wife to cook them what they want for dinner, whenever they want it, with a smile, in a bikini, and have sex with them when they want to. I like that guy. He's really good. He understands me. Oh, you want to interview me, reporter guy? Yeah, I'm sorry, I can't say his name, but he's a good candidate. He's listening to me. He's talking about the stuff I care about. He's really in touch with me. Well, he thinks football is horrible. What? Why would he say that? Because nobody told him what to say about football, see? Because everything else he said, he just told you what you wanted. You should be taller. You're only 5'7", and you've had a hang-up about being a short man your whole life. I'm running for the U.S. Senate because you should get to be taller. Hey, I like that. That's good. I don't like that I'm bald. I wish I had hair. Nobody seems to care that I don't have hair. You got all these other people that have hair, and I don't have hair. I want to have hair. You know, I'm running for the U.S. Senate because people should have hair. You got it. I like this guy. He gets me. Yes, we should have hair and be skinny and have more sex and have a better dinner and be able to buy more stuff. And he says the things I think. I'm voting for him. And that's how this works. That's why Churchill said democracy is the worst form of government, save for all the others. When too many idiots, when our neighbors have become too idiotic, this is what we're ending up with.
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16: Those same questions frustrated law enforcement. The FBI called it murder for hire.
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20: 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One of them was the target. The other one was wrong place, wrong time.
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16: What happened to Danielle and Richard?
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0: She took in a snake. She was warned. She did it anyway. And when it bit her, it said, "You knew what I was when you took me in." Donald Trump's been reading Al Wilson's poem at rallies since 2015, and every time it gets a little more on the nose. Today, it's literally on the nose. This is that poem.
1: Who has heard the poem called "The Snake"? So I have it. Does anybody want to hear it again? You sure? Are you sure? Okay. So let's dedicate this to General Kelly, the Border Patrol, and the ICE agents for doing such an incredible job. All right. This was written by Al Wilson a long time ago. And I thought of it having to do with our borders and people coming in. And we know what we're going to have. We're going to have problems. We have to very, very carefully vet. We have to be smart. We have to be vigilant. So here it is, the snake. It's called the snake. On her way to work one morning, down the path along the lake, a tender-hearted woman saw a poor, half-frozen snake. His pretty colored skin had been all frosted with the dew. "Poor thing," she cried, "I'll take you in, and I'll take care of you." The border. "Take me in, oh tender woman. Take me in, for heaven's sake. Take me in, oh tender woman," sighed the vicious snake. She wrapped him up all cozy in a comforter of silk and laid him by her fireside with some honey and some milk. She hurried home from work that night, and as soon as she arrived, she found that pretty snake she'd taken in had been revived. "Take me in, oh tender woman. Take me in, for heaven's sake. Take me in, oh tender woman," sighed that vicious snake. She clutched him to her bosom. "You're so beautiful," she cried. "But if I hadn't brought you in by now, oh heavens, you would have died." She stroked his pretty skin again and kissed him and held him tight. But instead of saying thank you, that snake gave her a vicious bite. "Take me in, oh tender woman. Take me in, for heaven's sake. Take me in, oh tender woman," sighed the vicious snake. "I have saved you," cried the woman. "And you've bitten me, heavens, why? You know your bite is poisonous, and now I'm going to die." "Oh, shut up, silly woman," said the reptile with a grin. "You knew damn well I was a snake before you took me in."
2: I hate snakes! I hate them!
3: Enough is enough! I have had it with these motherfucking snakes on this motherfucking plane! Everybody strap in! About to open some fucking windows.
0: Arkansas high school football player at practice with a venomous cottonmouth snake inside his helmet managed to avoid being bitten. I don't understand how, but during warm-ups, he noticed unusual movement inside his helmet. So he brought it to his defensive coach. "Hey, coach, I got something in my helmet." "You just want to know, there's something in there." The coach discovered there was a snake underneath the helmet's padding. The story from KATV Little Rock.
4: I've removed a snake out of a car vent in the engine, purses, backpack, and a helmet. Never.
5: It's an opponent that probably won't end up on this season's football schedule.
4: It's kind of unbelievable.
5: But it's a matchup the Maumelle High School football team had to face anyway. While at practice Thursday, one player noticed a snake in his helmet, quickly turning that practice into a real deal situation.
4: When the officers got there and stuff, they examined the helmet, and at that time they could see that there was a snake in the helmet. They verified it was not a copperhead, but it possibly was a cottonmouth or a water snake.
5: Chris Davis with Maumelle Animal Services says they responded to the high school after a report of a copperhead in a football helmet. Instead, it was actually a cottonmouth, a venomous snake known to hide out in dark, sheltered places.
4: The cottonmouth, in my opinion, is probably the second most venomous snake here in Arkansas. I would say the rattlesnake is probably the number one. If this snake would have bit the child, it probably would have been very fatal.
5: The snake was snuggled in between padding of the helmet. This made it hard to remove. Davis says they had to flood the snake out in order to grab it, bringing home a win for the Hornets.
4: It was very unreal. So you had to kind of be there and take pictures to say this was real.
0: How about that reporter, though? He should be hosting the Quiet Storm on Saturday night at 11:30 on Magic 102, doing dedications and playing some Teddy Pendergast. I mean, that was Jim, you're on the Michael Berry Show. Welcome to the program, sir. Take it away.
6: Hey, Michael, I come up with a perfect idea for our protest against the flawed cameras.
0: Okay.
6: Instead of damaging them or, you know, vandalizing them, putting a big American flag right in front of them.
0: Okay.
6: What do you think?
0: Well, I'm sure. Why not? Let me ask you how you got interested in the flock camera issue. It's not a trick question. I'm curious because I get more flock camera commentary. It happened overnight, and I'm curious how it came to your attention.
6: Been noticing them for months,
0: mm-hmm.
6: and remembering the book 1984 and all of the way that they trick the population. It's the same thing, but it's for real, and it's here now. And I think the best way to protest it is to put an American symbol, the flag, right in front of the camera without damaging it.
0: You know, it's very interesting to me, Jim, when you can boil an issue down to the two sides of it, and you can really see the age-old battle, safety and security versus liberty and independence.
7: Ladies and gentlemen, Elvis has left the building. Thank you and good night.
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16: What's going on, fellow sports fans? It's Andy West. Let's take a look back on this day in sports history, July 3rd. We'll start off in 1982. Martina Navratilova begins her streak of six straight titles at Wimbledon with a 6-1, 3-6, 6-2 victory over Chris Everett Lloyd. It's the third Wimbledon singles title for Navratilova, all against Everett Lloyd. Staying in Wimbledon today, in 2005, Roger Federer wins his third consecutive title by beating Andy Roddick. Federer is the third man since 1936 to win three straight Wimbledon crowns, joining seven-time champion Pete Sampras and five-time winner Bjorn Borg. And today in 2013, Tigers pitcher Max Scherzer worked into the seventh inning and got the win to become the first pitcher in 27 years to get off to a 13-0 start. He'd lose his first game a couple weeks later, but finished the season 21-3 and won the American League Cy Young Award.
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17: A White House exit. I'm Chris DeMeo, Fox News. White House Press Secretary Caroline Leavitt is leaving her post to spend more time with her family.
18: Caroline just put out an additional post saying that serving as the White House Press Secretary of the last year and a half has been the honor and adventure of a lifetime. She expresses her gratitude to the president for the privilege of speaking on his behalf at the podium and talks about how challenging it has been working in one of the most demanding and important jobs while also welcoming two young children in recent years. You know, she is the youngest press secretary in history. The president in his post seems to indicate as well that she will continue to play a role as an outside advisor.
17: That's Fox's Jackie Heinrich at the White House. 11 people have been indicted in what the Justice Department calls a decade-long marriage fraud scheme.
19: DOJ officials are calling these sham marriages, with Chinese nationals coming to the United States and paying tens of thousands of dollars to obtain green cards illegally. 11 people were indicted in this investigation. The announcement was made by Attorney General Todd Blanche in Washington, though most of the alleged criminal activity took place in New York City and surrounding boroughs. Federal prosecutors say that facilitators paired foreign nationals seeking immigration status with U.S. citizens recruited by other scheme participants to engage in these sham marriages. They used attorneys, tax preparers, marriage officiants to facilitate the marriages and submit fraudulent immigration paperwork to obtain permanent residency for the foreign nationals.
17: That's Fox's David Spunt in Washington. Jury selection is underway in Oakland, California, in a major federal trial against Meta. 29 states accused the company of designing Facebook and Instagram to be addictive to children. The states also accused Meta of illegally collecting personal data on children. Meta denies the allegations and says it has worked on improving safety for young users. The trial should last 6 to 8 weeks. 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
2: News. I'm Ted Lindner. President Trump announcing White House Press Secretary Caroline Leavitt is leaving her position to spend more time with her family. Former senior counsel to the president, Kellyanne Conway, on Fox on Wednesday night said that Caroline Leavitt's time in the White House has been historic.
3: She will go down as one of the best White House press secretaries, definitely for her work behind the podium, but her work behind the scenes that the public doesn't always see.
2: Secretary Leavitt expected to continue a relationship with the president as an outside advisor. And a Powerball player in Illinois has won the $1.04 billion jackpot Wednesday night, the game's largest grand prize of the year. The winning numbers, 4, 26, 66, 67, 69, and the red Powerball of 9. The Prairie State ticket holder, who has yet to be identified, can choose between the

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2: News. I'm Chris DeMeo. White House Press Secretary Karoline Leavitt announcing she's stepping down. President Trump reacting on Truth Social.
3: President Trump announcing one of my most trusted aides, Karoline Leavitt, will be departing her role at the end of the month so she can spend more time with her beautiful young children and family. A decision I totally understand and respect.
2: Fox's Jackie Heinrich at the White House. The Phillies take on the Twins Thursday night in the Field of Dreams game in Dyersville, Iowa.
4: It's the third edition of the Field of Dreams game. The stadium is built on the site of the 1989 classic starring Kevin Costner, with cornfields seen for miles beyond the outfield fence.
2: Fox's Tony Genualdo. One winning ticket sold in Illinois for last night's Powerball drawing. That ticket worth a staggering $1 billion. The winner takes home a lump sum of about $500 million before taxes. 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
10: Farewell. I'm Ted Lindner, Fox News. President Trump's press secretary, Caroline Leavitt, is leaving the administration at the end of this month. Fox's Jared Halpern.
11: Caroline Leavitt, the youngest person to ever serve as White House press secretary, will step down at the end of the month. President Trump announced a move on social media, saying Leavitt will depart her role to spend time with her young family, adding Leavitt will be one of his top outside advisors and an influential voice within the Republican Party. Leavitt recently returned to the White House following the birth of her second child in May. She served as a press aide during President Trump's first term and was a top spokesperson for the president's 2024 campaign. At the White House, Jared Halpern, Fox News.
10: A Powerball player in Illinois has won the $1.04 billion jackpot Wednesday night. It's the game's largest grand prize of the year. The winning numbers drawn were 4, 26, 66, 67, 69, and the red Powerball was 9. The Prairie State ticket holder, who is yet to be identified, could choose between the $1 billion prize or a one-time $450.5 million cash payout before taxes. The Wednesday night jackpot win broke a 44-drawing dry spell. It was sold at the Hy-Vee Gas Fresh and Fast convenience store in Quincy, Illinois. The U.S. military on track to pull all of its forces out of Iraq by the end of September, marking the end of a presence that started with the March 2003 invasion against Saddam Hussein. Hussein captured later that year in December. U.S. troops pulled out of bases in most areas of Iraq last year, but maintained a presence in the semi-autonomous northern Kurdish region. And a shooting at a Georgia high school left one student wounded and a teenage suspect who fled, tracked down and arrested. The shooting at Warner Robins High School involving two ninth graders occurred just one week into the new school year. It prompted a response from dozens of law enforcement officers. 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
29: Good morning to you. We're getting close to the midpoint of August. I'm Scott Fitzgerald. This is Kentuckiana's early morning edition of the morning news. Of course, 72 as you head out the door, as you heard Matt Milosevic say, we got a high of 93 today. Heat indexes could go up to 105. A flood watch remains in effect through 8 a.m. this morning for parts of southern Indiana, central Kentucky. That does include Jefferson, Bullitt, Meade, Oldham, and Spencer counties. Repeated rounds of heavy rain could cause some flash flooding, especially if you live along creeks, streams, and low-lying areas. Localized rainfall totals of more than 3 inches could be possible in some of those downpours. We do have one delay for you this morning. Jennings County Schools in Indiana, they are delayed by 2 hours. So the weather, certainly the A story this morning as we wake up and we come back to work. A Louisville homeowner saying she's facing more than $10,000 in damage after sewage backed up into her basement twice during heavy rain last month. And we're hearing a lot about this in different parts of the city, no matter where it be, especially like areas of Mount Washington. They're getting a lot of that. And of course, this isn't the first time. She had a backup in 2021. And that time, you remember MSD had a program that helped homeowners install sub pumps, but that program was suspended last year.
0: So she's having to deal with the damage, obviously, to things like drywall, her furnace, her water heater. MSD, again, telling folks heavy rain can overwhelm the combined sewer systems, and said it's putting money into larger long-term infrastructure projects. But that raises a simple question as you wake up this morning. Maybe you have a flooded basement from the rains yesterday. Or in general, when a public sewer system backs up into your home, who should pay for the damage? And that's going to be something, hopefully, for Kentucky Focus, I'm going to lock someone down who's an expert about that. And what about flood insurance now? That's a whole other arena we can get into that's very complicated as far as getting it. Now, the homeowner says insurance did pay about $5,000. She estimates her damage at more than $10,000. So hit us up on the talkback line. You can hit that little red button there. If this happened at your house, who would you expect to pay? Should it be your insurance company? Should it be MSD? Should it be a combination of both? Or are you left footing the bill? So flooding is certainly a problem. That's going to be kind of the A story that we talk about throughout when we look back on this summer, because it certainly hasn't been a typical summer. Normally, we're dried out by now. We're in the midpoint of August. Our lawns are usually brown, et cetera. In fact, I have to get home either tonight or tomorrow. And I let mine go a little too long. Couldn't cut it yesterday, obviously, but it becomes a bear to cut. So, again, hit us up on that talkback line. We'd like to hear from you. Another story we're following this morning, Senator Rand Paul asking Kentuckians to give Mitch McConnell some grace as he recovers from his hospitalization and rehab stay. As we heard in reports yesterday that McConnell is struggling, McConnell's team hasn't given a specific timeline. And, of course, you remember he's retiring in November. So, obviously, he's 84 now, preparing to leave the Senate. Should we simply give the senator the privacy and let him recover? Or, as Governor Beshear has stated over and over, as a sitting senator, does the public deserve more information about his ability to do the job? I'd like to hear what you have to say. Hit the talkback line, and we'll try to give you 30 seconds, get you on the air, get you to voice your opinions. And, you know, it's a topic that we've got to discuss moving forward. Obviously, Senator McConnell will move on in November, but what about future lawmakers, and should we allow them that grace while they recover? So we'll talk about that. And as you heard at the top of the hour, somebody in Illinois waking up this morning holding a $1.404 billion Powerball ticket, cash option about $450 million before taxes. And think about that. There's someone who went to bed last night that had no idea, and probably maybe they're still sleeping right now. It's Illinois, so it's about 4:10 in the morning there. They're laying in bed and they're going to wake up this morning. The feet are going to hit the floor and they have no idea that their life is about to change forever. I mean, this was just a huge jackpot. And the question is, would you take the money all in one sum or would you take it spread out? And honestly, if you want to hit the talkback line, what's the most ridiculous? We all know what you do with the money. The responsible thing to do, right? Because we're all responsible. If you're listening to the show, you're responsible. I mean, let's face it. But the question is, what would be the one ridiculous thing you would do with that money? Something crazy, something you've always wanted to do in your entire life and you never could because either you couldn't afford it or you just didn't want to spend the money on it. What's the most outrageous thing you would do? I thought about that last night. I don't know what I would do. That's the weird thing. It's like almost so much money, it like paralyzes your mind. So we'll break that down and more. We got a lot to talk about in sports. The great Tony Vannetti coming up at 6 o'clock. He's going to keep you informed on what you need to know on the top stories of the day. And then, of course, Dwight's going to join him at 8. The great Leland Conway from 10 until noon. Clay and Buck noon to 3. And Terry Miners will take you home as well. I know Terry's going to have a little golf on in the studio. Justin Thomas back at it. At the FedEx St. Jude Championship. That, by the way, getting some changes. And we'll talk about that in sports as we move through the morning. Good morning to you. I'm Scott Fitzgerald. We're back after this at News Radio 840 WHAS.
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2: Starting out your Thursday morning, good shape overall. Not seeing any major problems on the interstates and expressways. Do have one minor issue with a disabled vehicle on 64 westbound up around 22nd Street. Traffic on 64 eastbound look good. Coming in through Floyd County down to the Sherman-Menton Bridge. No delays or backups yet on 65 northbound. If you're coming up from Shepherdsville and Brooks up to the Snyder Freeway and the Waterson Expressway. And traffic on the Snyder is still looking good north and southbound at 64 and up through I-71. Our next report in 10 minutes. I'm Bobby Ellis, News Radio. 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
3: Watch for some widely scattered showers and storms in our Thursday skies. Some heavy downpours still possible with highs near 90 degrees. We'll keep a chance of showers and a few storms tonight with lows in the mid-70s. That's your WLKY forecast. I'm Matt Milosevic.
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9: Back to school time is exciting, but it can also cause anxiety and stress for your child.
10: We notice the symptoms starting most frequently between about ages 7 and 16.
9: Dr. Michelle Rosenman, a child psychologist with the University of Denver, says it's very common and affects 3 out of 10 kids.
10: You may notice your child saying, I have a stomach ache or a headache, or this general, I don't feel good, and they don't have a cold or flu.
9: She says it's often about switching schools, getting new teachers, classmates, or simply moving up a grade.
10: What it means is that they are not robots and they have emotions. That's actually a good thing.
9: A recent study out of Italy suggests that eating tomatoes daily decreases fat buildup in the liver. Researchers say that's because raw tomatoes are rich in an antioxidant called lycopene, which fights inflammation. Health update. I'm Sarah Lee Kessler.
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29: Good morning to you. It is the 13th day of August. This is the early edition of Kentuckiana's Morning News. I'm Scott Fitzgerald. We are looking at 72 degrees as you step out the door today. It's going to be 93, but heat indexes could rise to near 105. A flood watch remains in effect through 8 a.m. this morning. That includes parts of southern Indiana, north central Kentucky. They include Jefferson, Bullitt, Meade, Oldham, and Spencer counties. Repeated rounds of heavy rain, if they fall, could cause flash flooding. And that was sort of our top story of the day. Louisville homeowners are facing, one is specifically facing more than $10,000 in damage after sewage backed up into her basement twice during heavy rain last month. So the question remains, who should pay for the damages? MSD did have a plan in place where you could get a new sub pump, but that funding was cut back, so that's not available anymore. The homeowner said insurance paid about $5,000, but she had $10,000 in damage. So, you know, maybe you're an insurance agent out there. I'd like to hear from you on the talkback line. Can you hit me up and say, hey, how can we help folks understand what's covered, what's not covered? I know flood insurance is a real bear. Maybe you're someone who has flood insurance. And how did you get it? Or maybe you wanted it but couldn't get it. We'd love to share your experience with other listeners, because that certainly is, if we learned anything, that certainly is going to become a problem as we move forward. And of course, the other story, we're following Senator Rand Paul asking Kentuckians to give Senator Mitch McConnell some grace. And that's asking the question as we move forward, you know, what do we do with our aging lawmakers if they can't serve in that capacity? And Governor Beshear, of course, mentioning this, you know, in the weeks prior to this when we didn't hear from Senator McConnell's camp. So what do we do leading up to this? Senator Rand Paul saying give him some grace, give him some time to really kind of recover from this. What do you think? Hit us up on the talkback line. We'd love to hear from you about that. And of course, unfortunately, if you're up and you're headed to work this morning, or maybe you're coming home or you're just up, you probably know the winning Powerball ticket was not sold anywhere in Louisville. It was sold in Illinois to one person waking up this morning thinking to themselves, well, they don't have any idea yet that, wow, my life is changing. So we'll break that down. We got some sports to talk about as well. Lou City, a big match for them in Tampa last night. How did they do against their bitter rivals? I mean, you talk about two teams that do not like each other. And I'm not talking that this is just some, you know, skirmish. Oh, I don't like that team over there. These teams hate each other. Both were in action last night, and we'll talk about that. And, of course, we have much more on tap. Tony Vannetti going to join us here coming up at 6 o'clock. And then Dwight Whitten will join him as well. They'll go from 6 to 8. They'll have a lot of fun. The great Leland Conway will have a lot to talk about, no doubt. And you see, gas, by the way, came down just a hair. It was 370-something yesterday. I saw 350 on my way in today. But no movement in the Middle East. No movement with Iran. So we'll find out what's going on with that. Roy O'Neill, can't wait to talk to him. New report is out. Wait till you find out how much the White House has spent to renovate. We'll find out about that, and then we'll talk about those gas prices. And I'm not talking about the gas you put in your car. How about you truck drivers out there listening? What about those diesel prices? What are you seeing? Again, hit that talkback line, gang. Let's have a conversation. When it's convenient, it's easy. We'll give you 30 seconds. Hey, good morning to you. You're listening to News Radio 840 WHS. I'm Scott Fitzgerald. We're back after this. John Shannon has a look at your overnight news coming up in 10 minutes here at News Radio 840 WHS.
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2: Heading out on this Thursday morning, scattered showers around the area, so you may be driving on wet pavement this morning. Traffic looking good on 71 southbound, coming in from Oldham County down to the Snyder Freeway ramps and in towards the Waterson Expressway. Waterson east and westbound looking good between Cane Run and Dixie over to Ali International and the 65 ramp. 64 eastbound, still a good ride through Floyd County from the Georgetown ramps down to the Sherman Minton. Our next report in 10 minutes. I'm Bobby Ellis, News Radio 840 WHAS.
3: Watch for some widely scattered showers and storms in our Thursday skies. Some heavy downpours still possible with highs near 90 degrees. We'll keep a chance of showers and a few storms tonight with lows in the mid-70s. That's your WLKY forecast. I'm Matt Milosevic.
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29: 25 and a half at News Radio 840 WHAS. I'm Scott Fitzgerald. This is the early edition of Kentuckiana's Morning News. We got 72, a high of 93, heat index 105. Jennings County, Indiana schools, by the way, running on a two-hour delay. The great Tony Vannetti coming up at 6 o'clock. John Shannon about 4 minutes away with your overnight headlines. And we've got a lot of sports to talk about. Big Blue Nation getting its first real look at Kentucky's new-look football team. That coming on Saturday. Yeah, if you want to make the trip down I-64, the Wildcats will hold Meet the Team Day at Kroger Field from 5 to 6. It's free. Players and coaches will be available for autographs as well. One guy to watch this season, defensive tackle Tavian Gadsden, the 6'5", 303-pound big fella, had 20 quarterback pressures in just 9 games last year. He's expected to be the leader on Kentucky's defensive line. New defensive coordinator Jay Bateman is bringing an aggressive get-to-the-quarterback mentality from Texas A&M. And, well, Gadden, he's buying in.
0: There's going to be sacks all around. I'm looking forward to seeing our sack percentage jump tremendously this year. And I mean from safeties and down, I mean, we got some guys that's really coming down and he utilizing that for real. And he makes sure he know who he know is going to real deal come down and hit that quarterback.
29: Bateman's pressure-oriented philosophy helped Texas A&M finish second nationally in sacks last season. The Bengals open the preseason tonight against Detroit, and there are roster battles to watch, including at tight end. Rookie Jack Endries, a seventh-round pick out of Cal, is trying to push veteran Tanner Hudson for the roster spot. Endries has played with some pretty big-name quarterbacks. Maybe you've heard of him, Fernando Mendoza, when he was with Cal, and, well, the current Texas quarterback, Arch Manning, and now he'll get a shot at working with the great Joe Burrow.
1: I'll be able to compare all three of them. So, you know, there's levels, and I'm sure Joe is by far the best. And then Arch is still in college, and Fernando went number one. So we'll see how it all turns out. But, you know, I'm excited to just, you know, he's a pinpoint accuracy guy. So I can't wait to get behind that.
29: And you'll hear that game on Talk Radio 1080 WKJK tonight. The Reds were shut out by the White Sox 5-0, managing only 2 hits, both from Sal Stewart. They'll try to salvage that series this afternoon on the South Side. Andrew Abbott gets the nod. And a summer to remember is over for the North Oldham Little League. They came up 1 game short of Williamsport. North Oldham lost 6-0 to Hamilton, Ohio. That was in the Great Lakes Regional Championship game. Hamilton scored all 6 runs in the first inning, and North Oldham just simply couldn't answer. But the team, of course, had an incredible run. I mean, these boys survived rain delays, overcame a 4-run deficit. They beat Jasper the night before on a Corbin Phillips grand slam. So you got to tip your hat to these fellas. Great job, boys. And go get back at it again. It's truly something you'll never forget. That's a look at sports here at News Radio 840 WHAS. Now let's take a look at your tech news with NBC News Radio.
5: Google's AI app Gemini now has 1 billion active monthly users. CEO Sundar Pichai says it's one of the company's fastest growing products. The Gemini user base is now similar in size to the user base for OpenAI's ChatGPT. There's no question that we are a phone society.
6: From Sellersburg, Hamburg, down to 265. 265, the Lee Hamilton, in good shape from 65 over to State Street and I-64. No problems right now on the Waterson east or westbound between 64 and 65. Bardstown Road, a little crowded around the Waterson and up through the Highlands, and Dixie Highway starting to build around the expressway ramps and up through Shively. Our next report in 10 minutes. 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
3: I'm WLKY meteorologist Matt Milosevic. Our Thursday forecast will feature highs near 90 degrees, but we'll also continue to dodge more widely scattered showers and storms. That threat for a few showers and storms continues tonight with lows in the middle 70s. Still can't rule out an isolated shower tomorrow, but we're getting hotter with highs in the low 90s. We'll turn dry and go into the mid 90s for the weekend ahead. That's your WLKY forecast. I'm Matt Milosevic.
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29: And 531, mostly cloudy skies, 72 degrees in downtown Louisville. Good morning, everyone. I'm John Shannon, News Radio 840 WHAS, with a quick look at your headlines. A newly surfaced video shows Louisville city workers laughing after a homeless woman, Tyra Adams, stumbled away from being picked up by a garbage truck. The independent monitor overseeing the Louisville Metro Police Department's reform efforts has released its first official report, citing urgent needs across the department. U.S. Customs and Border Protection officers at the Port of Louisville intercepted a massive shipment containing an estimated $43 million worth of counterfeit luxury watches.
7: LMPD homicide this morning investigating after a fatal shooting and vehicle crash last night. And a winning ticket in Wednesday night's billion-dollar Powerball drawing was sold in Illinois. The massive jackpot has a cash value of more than $450 million. More of the early edition of Kentuckiana's Morning News on the way next. Your next news update at 6. I'm John Shannon, News Radio 840 WHAS.
29: John, thank you so much, buddy. Good morning to you. This is the early morning edition of Kentuckiana's Morning News. I'm Scott Fitzgerald. Tony Vannetti coming up here at top of the hour. He'll take you right up until 8 o'clock. Dwight will join him as well, Mr. Dwight Whitten, better known as Cozy D around these parts, in the great Leland Conway, 10 to noon. Clay and Buck will take you through the afternoon, and Terry Miners, Rachel, Joe Lincoln, Paul Miles, they'll take you on the ride home. And could we see more dicey weather? We're up to 93 today, 72 as you head outside. Heat indexes could hit 105. And a flood watch remains in effect through 8 a.m. for much of our region if we do get some of these heavy rains yet this morning. And one delay, Jennings County, Indiana schools are delayed by 2 hours. And again, our top stories we're following this morning. Flooding issues for homeowners yet again. A Louisville homeowner says she's now facing more than $10,000 in damage after heavy rains last month. Well, really kind of damaged her home. And the question is, who's going to pay for this? Who should pay for it? MSD, your insurance, or the homeowner? We'll find out. We'll talk more about that as well. That's if a public sewer system backs up into your home. That's the big question. Hit us up on the talkback line. We'd love to hear from you. If maybe you're an insurance folks or insurance person, or you're a homeowner who's had this problem, or maybe you work for one of the companies and you want to talk anonymously, well, we'd love to hear from you. Senator Rand Paul, by the way, asking for grace for Senator Mitch McConnell, reigniting the debate. You know, how much grace should we give our leaders? How much time away from Congress? Is there an easy fix? Because Governor Andy Beshear has said, if you're incapable of really doing your duties for that long a period of time, then how much do we suffer politically? I don't want to say suffer, maybe that's a strong choice of words, but you know, how long is too long? You go away from your job for a while. Let's say you get an operation, you're gone 6 to 8 weeks. Somebody's got to step in and do your job for you. So I know apples to oranges in some cases, but it's a conversation worth having for sure. And as John mentioned, somebody in Illinois waking up this morning, they're holding all the Powerball goodies. We'll put it that way. They win the $1.04 billion Powerball ticket, the cash option, about $450 million. They, of course, were in Illinois. And what's the most outrageous thing you would do with the money? That's the question I was asking. I mean, I know we all do. We'll buy a house. We'll go on vacation. We'll take care of our kids. We'll do some good work in the community. That's one of the things I think is at the top of everybody's list. Again, I have a soft spot for homelessness and hunger, and I would do all I can to alleviate that. Darren Day, as a matter of fact, it's

0: food for thought nonetheless. Hey, let's continue on. We're going to talk to Rory O'Neill coming up in just a few minutes. A couple of things on the minds of Americans today. The White House construction, you wouldn't believe how much those projects are now costing you, the U.S. taxpayer. We'll find out if that's a good thing. I mean, let's be honest. White House renovations are nothing new. Presidents do them all the time. Presidents, first ladies, they're always done. So we'll find out why this is such a big deal now. And gas prices, not what you put in your car, but how about that diesel fuel? Traditionally thought of being a cheaper way to transport goods. Maybe not so much now. Are you a truck driver that relies on diesel fuel? I know some of our trains that run on diesel fuel. If you're in that business, what are you seeing when it comes to gas prices? And are you concerned with the cost of diesel fuel? We'll talk to Rory about that. And like I said, we got a big, big weekend. We're just getting started with the weekend in sports. Justin Thomas in action at the St. Jude Championship. Lots of changes coming to that tournament for sure. How about we talk some entertainment news? The mother of Perez Hilton has filed for temporary custody of her children. That's according to TMZ, who says that Hilton has signed a consent form to hand over temporary custody rights for his three kids. This comes after the celebrity blogger was hospitalized after he appeared to harm himself while live streaming from his home on TikTok. His family says he's experienced significant blood loss and that his treatment recovery will be a quote-unquote long process. Well, an update to a story we told you about yesterday. You know, I'm a big fan of Reacher. Well, the fourth season is now out on Amazon. Now Amazon is releasing the first full trailer for the Reacher spinoff, Neely.
1: Whoever's behind this isn't afraid to kill people. And they're rich and powerful. So then what's our play?
2: I'm going to burn that farm to the ground.
0: Yeah, the upcoming series will follow private investigator Francis Neely, played by Maria Sten, a former military protege of Jack Reacher. The storyline really involves when Neely learns that a beloved friend of hers from the past has been killed by a suspicious accident. She becomes hell-bent on justice, using everything she's learned from Reacher and her time as a member of the 110 Special Investigators. Neely puts herself, of course, in that dangerous path, as Reacher does, right? Neely will premiere with all episodes Wednesday, September 16th, following the Reacher Season 4 finale. I'm going to check it out because I'm a big fan of the show. I'm a big fan of Neely's. I think it's great. It's a great institution. So we'll see what happens there. The Kennedy Center in Washington, D.C. has been ordered to pay a jazz musician $252,000 in legal fees and costs. This comes after the organization's unsuccessful lawsuit against the musician for pulling out of a concert in the wake of rebranding to include Donald Trump's name. Chuck Redd performed at the Kentucky Center's annual Christmas Eve concerts for many years before opting out of the performance at last December's gig, citing the, quote, defiant and illegal name change happening at the Kennedy Center. The organization sued Redd for breach of contract, only to have his suit thrown out in June. More to follow on that story, I am sure. Hey, how about that? I didn't realize this. This is, came new to me. A GoFundMe has been set up for the widow of Malcolm Jamal Warner. The fundraising page says Tanisha Warner has been struggling financially since her husband passed away last year and has been the sole provider of their young daughter. Page 6 says the widow is also in a court battle with Malcolm Jamal Warner's mother over their finances. Warner, of course, becoming famous for the 1980s hit on The Cosby Show, playing Theo Huxtable. He married Tanisha in 2022. He died in 2025 at the age of 54. Last month, she reportedly filed a lawsuit against Warner's mother, who is in charge of the family trust, saying she was promised over $1 million in a prenuptial agreement. So it's sad to see that go. I mean, he was such a legacy, and of course, we all appreciate what The Cosby Show, minus Bill Cosby's other affairs. That was certainly a big part for anybody who grew up in the 80s. And speaking of that, how about Seinfeld re-upping on Netflix for 5 more years? Seinfeld's an interesting beast because, you know, I was sitting around on Sunday and when the sports have hit a lull and whatnot, Seinfeld has been on and they've been running it on endless stream. And I find myself just sitting there and you revisit some old episodes and it just, you can't turn away. And many of them I've seen before. But now you'll get to see them on Netflix. That, of course, the show re-upping for 5 years now. Seinfeld says they will go and, well, go on Paramount as well, extending the studio's exclusive basic cable rights for, well, again, the next 5 years. We'll see. You can see them on Comedy Central, TV Land, other Paramount cable networks. Financial terms, by the way, not disclosed. So we can't get enough Michael Richardson, right? He's been hot on TikTok.

0: TikTok lately too. Certainly if you follow, I follow him on TikTok, but he's not the creamer you knew. Okay. He's a little bit more subdued, a little bit older, but he certainly is a lot of fun. All right. We're going to take a quick break. When we come back, Rory O'Neill's going to join us. We're going to talk more about the cost of those renovations at the White House. And we're also going to talk about those gas and diesel prices as well. And we'll see what's going on with that. And if you are a diesel truck driver, how are they affecting you? Hit us up on the Talkback line. We're back after this at News Radio 840 WHAS.
1: 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Traffic and weather on the 10s.
2: Heading on this rainy Thursday morning, road ahead looks good for the most part. If you're heading southbound 65, not seeing any backups or delays. If you're coming in from Sellersburg, Hamburg, down to 265. 265, the Lee Hamilton, in good shape from 65 over to State Street and I-64. No problems right now on the Waterson, east or westbound between 64 and 65. Bardstown Road, a little crowded around the Waterson and up through the Highlands, and Dixie Highway starting to build around the expressway ramps and up through Shively. Our next report in 10 minutes. 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
3: Watch for some widely scattered showers and storms in our Thursday sky. Some heavy downpours still possible with highs near 90 degrees. We'll keep a chance of showers and a few storms tonight with lows in the mid-70s. That's your WLKY forecast. I'm Matt Milosevich.
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0: Good morning to you. 546 now at News Radio 840 WHAS. It is August 13th. We are 73 as you head out the door today. Heat indexes could get to 105 today. Flood warning in effect for flood watch in effect for some of our counties around here as well. Joining us this morning, it is, of course, NBC News Radio's Rory O'Neill. He's always got his finger on the pulse when it comes to the top stories of the day. We got two stories that involve some pretty big numbers. The Trump administration has some new numbers out on major construction for the White House. And, of course, diesel prices when we talk gas prices. Rory, good morning to you, my man.
25: Hey there. Good morning, Scott. Happy Thursday.
0: Happy Thursday to you, brother. Okay, the White House projecting now at least $900 million in White House construction. What exactly is the administration planning to build, and where's that money coming from?
25: Well, yeah, and let's be clear. It's the Washington Post that's out with these numbers. The White House has been trying to conceal them for the most part, but it's more than $900 million in construction projects that goes beyond the ballroom that we've heard so much about. Because underneath that ballroom, as President Trump has said, there's a lot of new investment in things like military capabilities, protective services, things like that, that will be part of this expanded complex. Now, last week, a judge put a hold on the ballroom project, and they really do separate it out. So when we talk about the ballroom, what we mean is the thing above ground that you can see where events will be held. But the White House expansion or modernization, that's the basement stuff. That's where the military and Secret Service protection really find a lot of that heavy infrastructure investment. That is considered a separate project in many ways. But they're also working on Lafayette Square. They're building a new helipad, and a new visitor screening center is also part of the mix.
0: Right on. Rory O'Neill joining us with NBC News Radio, tackling a couple of big issues. As Rory pointed out, the Washington Post reporting that the White House is planning to spend $900 million to renovate the bathroom. Thank you, Rory.
25: Just about.
0: Ballroom, right? Rory, let's move to something. Of course, everybody listening this morning can attest.
25: Can I just make one quick point on the ballroom and all the renovations? The president has said that investors or donors are paying for it. Donors are probably paying for a lot of the ballroom, about $300 million. The other $627, which is where we're at now, that's coming from taxpayers.
0: Oh, wow. Okay. Gotcha. Thank you for clarifying that for sure. Now, Rory, everybody, especially our truck drivers who are listening now, we're talking about gasoline averaging $4 a gallon. Diesel fuel is now around $5.40. How much of this is directly tied to the war with Iran and the disruption of the oil supplies?
25: Well, that is a big part of it, but it's also tied to the war with Ukraine and Russia. Russia is one of the world's largest diesel suppliers, and Ukraine has been getting crafty with those drones, using drones to strike a lot of the refining capacity in Russia. So a lot of that diesel making is being knocked offline as a result of Ukrainian drone strikes into Russia. They're going after the cash cow in Russia, and that's one way to do it, but it's disrupting diesel markets worldwide. And the U.S. really can't crank out much more diesel than we already are. We're at something like 97-96% capacity for diesel refining here in the States. And as you said, the diesel fuel price is up to about $5.40 a gallon, and that bleeds into everything because farmers use the diesel for their tractors. Then they need a truck to bring it to the market. Then it goes from a distributor out to your store. Diesel. And that's just why it just builds on itself, which is why when we see a spike in diesel, we see spikes in inflation. And a lot, and you know, we've seen higher diesel prices before recently, I think in 2022. But that's the same time we had inflation at 9% under Joe Biden.
0: Could you see this being a potential problem for Republicans heading into November, those who have tied themselves to President Trump?
25: Well, it's possible. You know, a lot of this could be resolved if there's some agreement on shipping in the Strait of Hormuz and getting more oil out there. What's happening is the oil isn't moving through the strait to get to the refineries. Big refineries, by the way, in India that will handle a lot of this. And that is down to a trickle. So a lot of those refineries are just operating on minimum production levels because they don't have the crude oil to make the various products.
0: Right on. Now, you don't drive a diesel car, do you, Roy?
25: That was my very first car. It was a 1977 diesel Rabbit.
0: No Volkswagen kidding. Rabbit.
25: Yep.
0: And that was like the big thing to buy diesel back then?
25: No, it was my dad's hand-me-down to my brother and then to me. So it wasn't intended, but boy, let me tell you, the ladies love an electric yellow Volkswagen diesel Rabbit.
0: Exactly. Roy, I appreciate you, buddy. Tomorrow's Friday. We'll wrap up the weekend news tomorrow morning about this time as well. Take care, my friend.
25: Thanks, guys. Talk to you then.
0: All right, buddy. There he goes, ladies and gentlemen. Roy O'Neill, he'll be back with us tomorrow. We got Tony Bennetti standing by back after this at News Radio 840 WHAS.
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8: Watch for some widely scattered showers and storms in our Thursday skies. Some heavy downpours still possible with highs near 90 degrees. We'll keep a chance of showers and a few storms tonight with lows in the mid-70s. That's your WLKY forecast. I'm Matt Milosevic.
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5: Good morning to you. Welcome back. It is 5:55 and a half now at News Radio 840 WHAS. 72, high of 93. Heat index could be 105. Flood watch remains in effect through 8 a.m. And, of course, we'll have more with you, John Shannon, coming up top of the hour. But right now, joining us, the great Tony Vannetti. Good morning to you, sir.
6: Good morning. I started to think about a half hour ago, you said, you know what, most likely because this person is in Illinois, the central time zone, this person that has won $1 billion doesn't even know it yet.
5: Nothing. I mean, think about
6: that. He's asleep right now thinking, I've got to get to the dog to the vet. And
5: right.
6: My wife is driving me crazy, and the car is broken down. And that he is going to wake up, his feet are going to hit the floor.
5: Yep.
6: And everything will change.
5: That's the first thing I thought of. I stopped and bought a ticket last night on my way.
6: Of course you did.
5: And I bought a ticket and I was thinking to myself, it's the first thing. It's weird. It's like the first, you said it best. You're buying a $2 dream.
6: It's all it is for a moment to give you a little bit, what if?
5: What if? And so I woke up this morning thinking, maybe. Maybe, and then when I got here, you know, you can't not see it when it's a jackpot this big.
6: Yeah, it started to hit me when Terry Miners used to collect everybody's money, and then he would be like $98.
5: Yes.
6: No, because radio people have like, I got $3, so I got three, I'll throw three in. And then if anybody won, we were going to split it, right? So you know Terry's so anal. So he goes and he buys all the tickets, he photocopies them, and then when the numbers are pulled, he tells us how many numbers matched. And so there's five main numbers and then the Powerball, correct?
5: Yeah, that's right.
6: Okay, so that's six. So out of 98 numbers, number lines, we would match like one or two. And it started to hit me going, this is impossible to win. I don't know if you're guardian angel or just whatever weird has to happen for you. But it started to creep in my head because week after week after week, he'd go, yeah, we matched three numbers. So 98 times five, what is that?
5: Man,
6: you're or asking, six, 98 times six.
5: Okay, you're asking a kid who was in geometry my senior year in high school. Math, not my strength.
6: 98 times six equals, so out of 588 possible numbers we could match, we would match like three.
5: Yeah.
6: And I'd go, it just started, and week after week after week, that was the story, and I was like, man, we're never going to win this.
5: No, that's what most people
6: but
5: do.
6: But we can dream.
5: You can dream, Tony, and that's why I buy it more for the competition part of it, more for the game sake, just to say, hey, listen, I've got skin in this game, so when I wake up tomorrow morning, if it happens, and as I mentioned on the show before, I've hit the three digit a couple of times, and that's a nice $750 payday, so I don't check my tickets for another. I mean, I checked them this morning just because it was so big, but I usually don't check.
6: Well, there was a $150,000 winner. Terry sent it to me and Paul Miles and said, hey, our Kroger had a $150,000 winner. So there are little ones all over the place. So I'm not saying you can't win anything, but you could certainly, winning the big one is almost mathematically impossible.
5: That's it, buddy. All right, my man. Well, we got you coming up 6 o'clock. Big doings on the diamond, too, here locally. Lots coming up with Tony Vannetti. He's with you from 6 until 8. Dwight will join us from 8 until 10. The great Leland Conway from 10 until 2. Clay and Buck, noon to 3. And Terry Miners, Rachel, his astute producer, Joe Lincoln, and the great Paul Miles.
6: Did you say astute or stupid?
5: Astute.
6: I was going to say, pretty strong, Scott.
5: She is a wonderful person and a great addition to that show. Yes, sir. And Paul Miles will have the latest for you on your drive home. Stick with us here at News Radio 840 WHS. We're back after this.
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14: Heading out this morning, overall your traffic picture looking good, but we do have one accident now reported up on the Snyder northbound up around Westport Road. Looks like your left two lanes are blocked. Traffic's backed up there. Now, after last night's storms, we did have a few problems with power outages and traffic lights out. Looks like at Cane Run and Terry Road, that traffic light's on red flash. Also, watch for a stalled truck over on 64 westbound near 22nd Street. Our next report in 10 minutes. I'm Bobby Ellis, News Radio 840 WHAS.
15: I'm WLKY meteorologist Matt Milosevic with a Thursday forecast that'll have us dodging more widely scattered showers and thunderstorms, not an all-day washout. And when we're dry, we'll be on the hot side with highs near 90. As we move into this evening and overnight, still can't rule out a downpour with lows in the middle 70s. We'll even keep an isolated chance of a shower Friday with highs in the low 90s. We go hotter in the mid-90s for the weekend ahead. That's your WLKY forecast. I'm Matt Milosevic.
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4: It's a minute after 6 o'clock. Cloudy sky, 72 degrees outside the studios here at 4th Street Live. Good morning, everyone. I'm John Shannon, News Radio 840, WHAS. A man is dead following a shooting in the Cloverleaf neighborhood Wednesday evening. Louisville Metro Police say they were called to the 1500 block of Sanders Lane around 6:30 p.m. for a report of a vehicle collision. When officers arrived, they found a man inside the vehicle who had been shot. He was transported to UofL Hospital, where he was later pronounced dead. Currently no known suspects. The investigation remains ongoing. If you have information on the case, you're asked to call the LMPD Anonymous Crime Tip Hotline at 502-574-LMPD. Outdoor roller skating has arrived in the Portland neighborhood. City officials yesterday cut the ribbon to open the city's first designated outdoor roller skating court. It's at Lannan Park on North 26th Street. Here's Metro Councilwoman Donna Purvis.
16: I wanted to acknowledge that Lannan Park is actually coming back to life. Lannan Park had been a forgotten treasure here in the Portland community. And throughout the last few years, we've made some enhancements to the park with the basketball court. We have a strong, dedicated little league here.
4: The $117,000 investment transformed two underutilized tennis courts into space for roller skating. Research shows Gen Z and millennials are turning to the stock market while feeling locked out of the housing market. Tammy Trujillo reports.
17: Executive coach Neil Shore advises that if you feel it's the right time to start investing in stocks, you need to accept the natural stress that occurs if you watch stock trackers every hour.
18: Either don't buy stocks or
10: recognize the volatility and the long term. I'm a long term investor, not a short term trader.
17: The Federal Reserve reports the combined stock market holdings to Americans under 40 are now bigger than ever recorded at over $3 trillion this year. Shore stresses the importance of self-managing when it comes to keeping uncontrolled emotional responses in check. His new book, The 25th Hour, talks about how to get out of your own way when making financial decisions. I'm Tammy Trujillo.
18: The 6 o'clock hour of Kentuckiana's Morning News, fueled by Thornton, starts right now. Your next news update at the bottom of the hour. I'm John Shannon, News Radio 840 WHAS.
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0: This is Jack Fox. It's time to get up, get out, and start the day with Tony Vannetti right now on 840 WHAS.
1: Thank you, Jack Fox. As we roll into your Thursday morning, high of 91 today. It's going to be hot, muggy, dodging some showers all day, no matter where you are in Louisville, but mostly cloudy for most of the day when you look out the window. Good morning. I am Tony Vannetti. That is Scott Fitzgerald. How are you, sir?
2: I am doing just fine, Mr. Vannetti.
1: North Oldham 12-year-olds came up a little short.
2: Man.
1: In the Little League World Series, they lost to Ohio last night 6-0. I'm sorry. That's a soccer score.
2: It's okay.
1: Damn World Cup melted all our brains. 6-0 to Ohio last night. And look, man, there's nothing Little League baseball. Well, it used to be a lot of fun until you get to,
3: we now travel to Atlanta and Pennsylvania. We got 14 games on Friday.
1: What? When it's do like they get to go to the pool and have fun with their friends in the summer? All right, so I digress. North Oldham, one game short. It's a great thing. The Little League World Series, Scott, is one of those great American events.
2: It is, and it never gets old, and it's on the heels. We've got the Field of Dreams game starting up, too, and it's like the classic line from Moneyball. How can you not be passionate about baseball? And it's just there's so many stories underneath. In the offseason, I get wrapped up. I've seen Ken Burns' entire baseball documentary at least 150 times.
1: You know, you see the little kids crying and all that stuff, and then you think, oh, man, to be a kid again. And then you think, no, I've seen plenty of adults cry after a loss.
2: I've coached over in J-Town before, and I've coached baseball. And the best story I have when I take away from that is, you know, I was coaching – and this poor kid, he was a lefty. He had never played baseball in his entire life. And he goes, Coach, I want to play shortstop.
1: Yeah.
2: Okay. Shortstop, for those who don't know the baseball game.
1: That's the place.
2: Yeah. You got to be a righty to play shortstop. And I said, you know what? You're going to play shortstop. And I'm going to put you out there. And I'll never forget some of the look I had from the parents.
1: Yeah.
2: But you know what? This kid came up to me after the season and he thanked me. And his parents were so appreciative. I mean, he didn't last at shortstop, mind you, but he did have
1: if you want to be popular, don't coach. Yeah. And the best coaches are loved by the kids and hated by the parents. That's it. All right. So North Oldham, sorry, man, came up a little short. I got a text from friends that said, hey, we got a connection with that. You want the interview? And I said, if they win, they're coming in studio. But that didn't happen. But maybe we have them in anyway. All right. The winning ticket in Illinois was sold for the big one, the $1 billion guy last night. One person. That's been sort of the theme for the last couple of biggies, is that it hasn't been like, because sometimes two or three people win, or one set win and it was 20 coworkers. This one is one person. And the interesting thing about what time this show is that in Central Time, it's 5 a.m., right? Central?
2: Mm-hmm. That's right.
1: Illinois?
2: That's correct. Yes, sir.
1: They, like you said earlier, they probably don't know yet.
2: No.
1: That their life has changed. What's that translate to? $450 million would be the take home if you take the lump sum. That means about $330 in take home millions. Let's call it 330. So $330 million is what you'll end up walking with. This person will walk with, and there's a lot of avenues to prevent you from going crazy, but most likely the money will ruin your life. But but you're going to have a really good time until it does, okay? But there is, doing the financial show with Mercurial Wealth Advisors, they have these, like they, we talked about that and said, you know, he goes, we have lock boxes. Right. That you can put in, that you can say no one can get to this money in for 10 years. OK, so you could take $50 million and say no one will touch it until 20. No one can touch it. You, if you die, your family, doesn't matter. No one can touch it, and it will grow in whatever account it is. And no one will touch this account. You can't get to it till 2036. Like, you could do that stuff. Right. And to get it, you would have to sue and do all that stuff and the financial people and all that. But you can't get to it, which that exactly what I would do.
2: I met some folks who, along your lines there, Tony, one was a financial advisor. Well, they got together, believe it or not, with licensed professional counselors, and they formed a coalition, a business, if you will, for people that come into large windfalls of money, because there is the financial point, to your point, and then there's the mental aspect of it. You just said it. You know, it changes your life. It changes people. Because
1: it'll ruin your life. Sorry, dude. You're going to have fun. And I know people want to punch me in the face, but it's reality of it, Scott.
2: Have you watched the Lottery Ruin My Life series?
1: No, I've never watched it, but I kind of need to.
2: Well, there was a gentleman. He said he won the lottery. He was an auto mechanic. He said people at all hours of the day would drop their car off at his shop and be put out if he didn't fix that for him. They would plead their sob story, everything.
1: Yeah.
2: He said, finally, I just had to pack up my shop and move to another city.
1: No, you have to disappear. No, sorry. Well, I've always said that to you. I was like, if I win, you'll just be like, where's Vannetti? I'm gone, bro. I'm out and probably out of the country for a while.
2: I know where you'll be.
1: Okay.
2: I know where you'll be. You told me.
1: Okay, you know, that's where the private detective is going to get to you and going, yeah, we found out his former producer had a clue of where he was going to be.
2: Right.
1: Plus, I'd be sneaking my money on those offshore accounts in the Caribbean, bro. Mm. Capital gains tax free? How do I get in that one?
2: I asked the listeners to hit me up on the talkback line and tell me what would be the most outrageous thing you would do. You know, because we all know what we do. We'd pay off our house, pay off our car, take care of our families, maybe do some philanthropy, yada, yada, yada. Most outrageous. He said he would buy his company and fire his boss. I mean,
1: I think a lot of people dream of that. Yeah. Definitely would give it away. I believe in schools, and probably Archdiocese would get a big chunk of it.
2: I see that.
1: And then specifically, if I could pick and choose where the money went, that would be nice too. But yeah, that would probably be a big chunk of the money and where it goes. And then feeding kids. Anything for kids, right? Adults, I tend to be a more conservative standpoint of get off your ass and let's go. You got to set an example for everybody else. But kids don't have that choice. They don't. They are almost, prisoners of that situation, to where they can't get a job. They can't pay for food. We got to take care of the kids in every sense of the word. So I love taking care of kids. Adults, get off your ass. Let's go. All right. So we're going to take a short break. We're going to come back. 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I love Thornton's. It's where I stop every single morning and see Phil, my night manager at Thornton's on Brownsboro Road. All right, we are rolling through. Get ready. We're going to have a lot of fun today. It is Thursday. That means it's Baby Friday, as John Shannon in the news calls it. Back after this on News Radio 840 WHAS.
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8: Watch for some widely scattered showers and storms in our Thursday skies. Some heavy downpours still possible with highs near 90 degrees. We'll keep a chance of showers and a few storms tonight with lows in the mid-70s. That's your WLKY forecast. I'm Matt Milosevic.
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3: Heading out this morning, overall, your traffic picture starting to build. We have scattered showers around Kentucky, and you're driving on wet pavement, maybe a little slippery out there. I have some traffic lights either out or on red flash, too, including the one at Terry and Cane Run Road. Have an accident working up on the Snyder Freeway northbound before Westport Road. All the northbound lanes are shut down. Traffic's backed up almost back to LaGrange Road. Also have another accident working on the Snyder Freeway eastbound between 65 and Preston Highway. Our next report in 10 minutes. I'm Bobby Yillis, News Radio 840 WHAS.
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0: Welcome back. Kentucky at his morning news. We are fueled by Thornton's. I'm Tony Bonetti. He's Scott Fitzgerald. If you need any electrical needs, go to Allen Electric. 636-HELP is the phone number. They won't leave you in the dark. I'm doing an Allen Electric because we're talking about electric gloves right now. Okay, I am fascinated by this glove. Why the heck have I not seen this thing before? How long has these gloves been out? What am I talking about? Well, the Trump administration says they're going to equip federal agents, which means ICE, and others with electric shock gloves, which were probably invented by professional wrestlers. Doesn't that sound like a professional wrestler's device?
1: Yes, it does.
0: Where it's an electric thing and the guy is shaking. Pin him, Hulk. Pin him. Known as, you got it, glove. Generated low output voltage emitter. If they sell this glove in where it's kind of designerish, and if it doesn't look military, if they have a version that's not military, I'm buying a set for my daughter. Okay. College campuses are not the safest place for women. I'm sorry. That's a reality. Statistics will back me up. She hasn't had an issue at UC. Not one. She loves it. She's never been scared or anything like that. I'm not projecting my father fears on UC or anything else. They're fine. They're great. She's had the greatest run at the University of Cincinnati. As a matter of fact, she's going back today for her senior year. But she ends up in Chicago. Or somewhere else, Detroit, and her job is downtown. Okay, you're getting these gloves. These gloves are basically, it's a lower voltage of a taser. So it's not going to, like a taser, you see where they just go, whoop, like a log, and then they fall over. Most people, if you're not on drugs. So this is going to try to give ICE agents a little bit faster control of some of the more resistant individuals. You can buy these on Amazon, by the way. I'm going to buy a pair, and I am going to do this to Dwight on video.
1: Oh, no.
0: This is happening.
1: Oh, no.
0: ICE intends to spend $20 million on thousands of these devices. All right, now your job now while I continue to talk, Scott.
1: Okay.
0: Go to Amazon and find out how much are these gloves.
1: Because they're made in Lexington. Did you say that?
0: No, I didn't say that. Oh, no. That's awesome. Oh, yeah. No, you're correct. Manufactured by Kentucky-based. Yeah. My Lord, that is awesome.
1: Yeah.
0: So it's called, glove. Generated low output voltage emitter. It's perfect.
1: My goodness. I got to find it.
0: Did you get the glove?
1: No, I'm trying to
0: find it. No, I bought some gloves. No, you're just conversating. Did you get the glove? Yeah, I got some gloves. No. Did you get the glove?
1: Oh,
0: hey, we get the glove. No, not that. The electric one. But I'm sure somebody in the bedroom will put it to use. This is interesting. Now, of course, this will become a talking point for the next couple of days and how awful ICE agents are and abusive. But if it helps them, if they're in a fight, I talk to plenty of cops. They're like, look, man, this is part of the job. You're going to get into a fight with somebody and you try to get control of the situation. That's why LMPD sends all of their police to that grappling school, because it's really the best way to do that. Get to the ground and hand control and control of the other person. Right. The worst thing you can do is have them get your gun or knock you out. Right. So you've got to be able to look. That's part of it. If you're a cop, you got to be able to fight. You can, unless you want to work in the office. If you're on the street and you're a police officer out in the street, then you have to learn how to fight. There's no question about it. And everybody's, oh, that's not. Yeah. No, that's the truth. That's the reality of it. How much?
1: I can't find them on ICE yet, Tony, but they are saying, to your point, what it kind of feels like, this is according to John Peters, president of the Institute of the Prevention of In-Custody Deaths. He's studying how the device is going to be used. He said it's immediate and sharp. It'll distract you. He called it like a bee sting is what this will feel like.
0: Oh, okay.
1: Yeah, so if the officer is getting any type of resistance from the person, it doesn't sound like it's as big as the taser gun, to your point. it's just enough to get you to go, okay, calm down.
0: Yes.
1: You know.
0: Yes. And when, if you have to chop or punch or do whatever to the person to get their attention, it takes that away with the possibility. Sometimes you hit somebody in the right way and you, it's the 100th time you've done it, but this time it just hit the bone in the right way and you snap it in half, right? So it takes that risk away and it, there's no harm. I mean, you get a little shock there. You know, electric shock therapy has been a therapy for 100 years. So this is interesting. I like it. I'm going to see how much they are, and I'm going to ask LMPD if they have any and whether they get them.
1: My concern, Tony, is the fact that, you know, make sure you got to be careful around folks like, obviously, children.
0: Oh, sure.
1: Pregnant women or elderly or disabled people as well.
0: Yeah. No doubt. But if this assists... Look, if it helps them, if it prevents someone from being put in a chokehold because it's, you know, all right, then that is a good thing. But we'll see. They plan on spending $20 million to outfit these guys with them. But we're going to find out what it feels like because we're getting a pair on Kentuckiana's Morning News. Isaacs and Isaacs, let's say you get shocked by one of these gloves and you don't like it. Call Isaacs and Isaacs. Daryl will take care of it if you think you've been hurt. Isaacs and Isaacs, man. Daryl has been, he's the first, he's the best. He will hammer you. He's been around forever. He was the first, like I'm saying. And his name is The Hammer. And he knows it because he was run over by a car on his bike and broke his neck. And his recovery was years. He had to modify his car so he could drive. I mean, that's how bad it was. He knows the cost. He knows what you're going through. Go to wewin.com when you get hurt. Wewin.com when you get hurt. 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
9: Get busy on this Thursday morning. Rain around Kentuckiana, so we're seeing some wet pavement out there and some ponding of water in some areas with some heavy downpours. We have one accident still working up on the Snyder Freeway northbound between LaGrange Road and Westport Road. Looks like your two left lanes are blocked. Had all the lanes blocked for a while, but some traffic is getting through, but still seeing some serious backups in that area. Then we have another crash reported up on the Snyder Freeway eastbound between 65 and Preston Highway. Traffic on 64 eastbound in good shape heading down to the Sherman-Menton Bridge. No major problems on Cane Run or Dixie heading up on the expressway. Our next report in 10 minutes. 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
10: I'm WOKY meteorologist Matt Milosevic. Our Thursday forecast will feature highs near 90 degrees, but we'll also continue to dodge more widely scattered showers and storms. That threat for a few showers and storms continues tonight with lows in the middle 70s. Still can't rule out an isolated shower tomorrow, but we're getting hotter with highs in the low 90s. We'll turn dry and go into the mid 90s for the weekend ahead. That's your WOKY forecast. I'm Matt Milosevic.
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5: cloudy skies, 73 degrees. We're under a flood watch until 8 o'clock. Good morning, everyone. I'm John Shannon, News Radio 840 WHAS. A Louisville mother has been arrested after she struck a police vehicle while her child was inside her car Wednesday morning. In the midst of considering a moratorium, Louisville has received another proposal for a massive data center. Mayor Craig Greenberg announced Wednesday the city got an application the day prior to build a 350,000-square-foot data center in southwest Louisville. City leaders are working on solutions to take down illegal auto businesses throughout the city. Metro Councilman Dan Seam says chop shops have been a persistent problem in parts of South Louisville for years. Iconic restaurant chain Texas Roadhouse strengthening its bond with the city of Louisville. The company has purchased Wright Tower off Dutchman's Lane. And the Justice Department says nearly a dozen people have been arrested, accused of running a massive sham marriage scheme involving Chinese nationals. Attorney General Todd Blanche says the suspects arranged over 1,000 fake marriages since 2016, pairing Chinese citizens with Americans who were allegedly paid up to $100,000 to pose as spouses. Kentuckiana's morning news, fueled by Thornton's, continues next. Your next news update at 7. I'm John Shannon, News Radio 840 WHAS.
0: Oh, to be in L.A. I wonder if it's still as much fun as it used to be. Los Angeles Lakers, it's the brand for the NBA. Agreed or mm-hmm. close to it?
12: Mm-hmm.
0: Right?
12: I would agree.
0: Celtics. Bulls.
12: Mm-hmm.
0: Who's fourth, you think?
12: Are you talking about NBA brands?
0: Yeah.
12: You had the Lakers, the Celtics, the Bulls. That's a great question, Tony. I'm trying. Maybe the Knicks coming off that championship.
0: Oh, no, you're right. There it is. Though they won a damn thing until just now. It's unbelievable. The Knicks and fans are unbelievable, man. They stick with their team for 30 years, 40 years of losing. They win one, and they're crying.
12: Stealing garbage cans.
0: Yeah.
12: The lady stole that garbage can. She was like, she evidently had a well-paying job, and she lifted one of the New York Knicks garbage. Nobody knows why she took it, but it didn't get her fired. Yeah, they're crazy. Wild.
0: How would you like to make $2 billion in 1 year? Yeah, sounds like a good plan. Mark Walter bought the Lakers last year for $10 billion, which at the time I thought was low. I mean, I really did. I thought $10 billion, I thought that franchise, because those franchises do nothing but accrue, man. It just boom, boom, boom, it goes up. It's crazy how much these NBA, if you have an NBA or NFL franchise, you grab it at whatever price. You're not going to lose money. So he bought it for $10 billion, and like I just said, you ain't going to lose money, because he just sold it to Bob Iger and Josh Kushner for $12.5 billion. 1 year.
12: Mm-hmm.
0: He made $2.5 billion.

0: not.
1: Right. Because you don't see, Tony, the maintenance that goes into it, the long hours, the, you know, everybody has those dreams of going down, say, to Key West, buying a bar, opening it up, but you don't see the late nights, the bills, the pay, the accounts receivable. None of that.
0: No, it's the same thing. So maybe he buys the Lakers and thinking, I'm going to own the Lakers. I'll be in L.A. I'm going to be a big shot. Here's what we're doing. But apparently, that's what I gleaned from it. So it's you know, maybe owning a franchise is not as much, or everyone's got a price.
1: I think, to your point, Tony, this is a lot like, if you want to put it in simple layman's terms, it's like getting a mortgage to buy a house, except your house is now the Lakers. So you're still paying on this. I mean, it's not like they had $12.5 billion laying around. They just went on and forked over a check.
0: Yeah. No, that is a very good point. Those are investments, plus you get to be really cool for a while. The guys that own, you know, like Will owned the Fire with like 50 other people, right? And they had the discussion when they bought the Louisville Fire arena football team. It's like, look, none of us are going to make money. This team will never make money. Mm-hmm. It will never even out the money we put in, okay? He said, we're doing this to bring something to Louisville and have some fun while we do it. And all those rich guys said, all right, let's do it. But understood, they're never going to make a dollar, right? You invest in that because you want to do something, make the city a little bit better, and have some fun on the way.
1: And there is a startup aspect to this, much like what Racing Louisville is going through now. You get a group of investors that buy it. You know they're startups. It's like starting a business.
0: They're not going to make money. They know that.
1: Right. And eventually you hope you make money. This comes, Jeff Bezos is putting his hat in the ring and his money into, like, say, Liverpool, one of the biggest names in European soccer. So these folks know what they're doing. They know what they're doing with money, and eventually it'll come to fruition.
0: Why? Because there's no commonality anymore. Now, sports was sports, and then when cable came in, people had more options, right? But then when everyone started to stare at their 6-inch screen, watching television shows, watching Netflix, doing whatever on their little screens, people went away from network television, except for what, Scott?
1: Well, except for
0: sports.
1: Because look at the rights for sports, Tony. I mean, look at what the NFL is pulling down. Look at why DirecTV got rid of NFL Sunday Ticket. They couldn't afford it. But there's an interesting aspect to that, and I'm glad you brought that up, because now, typically, they try to negotiate these contracts earlier than when they're up. Fox News recently told the NFL, however, we're going to wait until it's officially up and then negotiate with you. See, some of these networks are pushing back.
0: I think that's a dangerous game to play.
1: Agreed, wholeheartedly.
0: I think the NFL doesn't need you.
1: Right.
0: You need them.
1: Right.
0: The NFL, you're going to let the contract elapse? No. Mm-hmm. Or get it even close? Mm-hmm. Because somebody's going to come in and go, how many games? So Fox has probably, they get one or two Thursday night games, but and they definitely get one game a Sunday. Are you crazy? And sometimes two games a Sunday? No way. And look, I get it. There's a lot of cost involved with broadcasting an NFL game. They have cameras in the little cushion thing on the field. I mean, what the hell? That camera, I swear, it's like, where is that little tiny camera when Sasquatch is running across the thing? The quality of the HD on the touchdown pylon camera is ridiculous.
1: It's amazing when you look at sports broadcasting and the changes that's become of sports broadcasting, Tony. And that's why these companies are asking such big price, because they're, you know, you have the on-screen graphics that are all over there now. Long gone are the days when we had the two commentators. They sat down, they explained the game to you. It's almost like, I can tell you a number of times I've watched an NFL game where they've been talking in the background, but there's so much information on the screen, I almost don't need them.
0: No, yes, but they've experimented with that before. You have to have announcers. Everyone complains about the announcers, but you got to have them.
1: Oh, you do? I'm not arguing there. In fact, I remember it was the Jets.
0: Oh, no, it's hard to keep up with all the information on the screen. Yeah. They've got scores from other games going across. Do you see the Ravens? What's the Ravens score? And you're right, down in distance. I mean, people would lose their minds if they saw the screen from 1992 where it was just, there was no score on the screen, but football.
1: I showed that to my son one day
0: because
1: he was studying sports management up at Xavier. And I said, look at this game. He goes, well, how'd you know what the score was?
0: We didn't.
1: You didn't. You had to wait for the announcer to tell you.
0: You had to wait for the announcer to

0: Say something.
1: And you stay, because I mean, it's weird because it almost seems like it's counterintuitive for TV, because you would stay engaged in a game longer because you'd wait for the announcer to say the score. Yeah. Now I just bounce around like this, but maybe there's more money in bouncing around.
0: Life was a lot slower then. All right, man, folks, Edlin and Edlin, if you're selling your home, 1% commission rate. 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They've been around for 46 years. 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Call them now. 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
1: Watch for some widely scattered showers and storms in our Thursday sky. Some heavy downpours still possible with highs near 90 degrees. We'll keep a chance of showers and a few storms tonight with lows in the mid-70s. That's your WLKY forecast. I'm Matt Milosevic.
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13: Break up the Rays. They've won 9 straight, beating Oakland. Best record in the game. While the Yankees kept pace, they doubled up Seattle. Red Sox have lost 5 in a row. Wins for the Cubs and Cardinals. Brewers walked off by the Pods. Browns are starting Deshaun Watson under center in their Saturday preseason opener with the Bears. NBA Russell Westbrook retiring after 18 years, and the Lakers are being sold for $12.5 billion. I'm Rob Buschke.
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22: A little busy out there on this rainy Thursday morning, clearing up an accident over on the Snyder Freeway eastbound near I-65, just past 65 before Preston. They have the wreckers on the way to clear that up. Looks like your left lane still blocked there. And then watch for backups over on the Snyder Freeway northbound with an accident before Westport Road. Traffic's backed up to LaGrange Road. Then we have a couple of stalled vehicles over on 64 westbound, right around the Georgia Powers Expressway there in the west end. Right shoulder blocked at that location. Our next report in 10 minutes. I'm Bobby Yellis, News Radio 840 WHAS.
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28: 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Kentucky Anna's Morning News. Fueled by Thornton's on News Radio 840 WHAS. You got Tony Vannetti and Scott Fitzgerald. I'm about to take a flamethrower to New York. County attorneys, state attorneys, federal attorneys, Luigi Mangione. They're hinting at making a deal with this guy. We're going to talk about it after the top of the hour. This is the guy, Luigi Mangione, that walked up behind and executed United Healthcare CEO Brian Thompson in the middle of the street in New York. I mean, they got this guy dead to rights. We're going to talk about it. I mean, all the evidence was on him. Right? Everyone knows that this is the guy. Hammer him. I don't want to live in a country where just because you're mad at someone, you can walk up behind him and execute him. I don't want to live in that country and then cut a deal with him. Sorry. Nope. I'm not feeling it. All right, Scott Fitzgerald with sports before we get to the top of the hour with John Shannon and the news.
1: Good morning to you, Mr. Benetti. Good morning, John Shannon. Good morning to you, the listener. We got plenty of sports to talk about. Besides, we've got the NFL back tonight. The Colts open the preseason at New England. Anthony Richardson getting a big opportunity. He'll start at quarterback. He'll play the entire first half as he competes with Riley Leonard for the backup job behind Daniel Jones. Several other players will be under the microscope, to include former Kentucky Wildcat Seth McGowan. The seventh-round running back has impressed veteran Colts running back Jonathan Taylor in camp.
2: Everybody thinks he's just like a big power back, but Seth has some moves. If you look at his feet, he reminds me of like a David Montgomery. Like, at first, I know when David was in Chicago, real ballers knew, like, hey, that's a, you know, he's not just a power back. He has great feet, great vision. I'm like, Seth has great feet. So that's very, it's going to be interesting when, you know, we're in full live and not just, you know, in practice situations, like how he can put his skills on display.
1: You can see the Colts and the Patriots tonight on the CW. That'll start at 7:30. The Browns have named starting quarterback for the preseason opener. Veteran Deshaun Watson will be the first signal caller under center when Cleveland takes on the Chicago Bears on Saturday. The hope is to play Watson for a half. Shedeur Sanders will start the team's second preseason game against the Bills. The two quarterbacks have been alternating first-team reps in practice. Meanwhile, J.J. McCarthy finding peace with himself. He's been named the backup. The former Michigan star saying Wednesday the decision to name Kyler Murray's the starting quarterback is out of his control. And there's suddenly some Heisman buzz surrounding Louisville quarterback Lincoln Keenholz. At least from one better, an Illinois gambler put down more than $5,000 on Keenholz at 90-1 odds with a potential payout of more than $455,000.
28: Nice.
1: Right?
28: Nice.
1: So Louisville fans are excited, as they should be, and we'll see if that can happen. But, of course, Keenholz has only attempted 36 passes in his entire college career. So there's still the jury out on that. And finally on the pitch last night.
3: So it's Taylor Davila to try and send Lou City to the next round. And Lou City is moving on to the Prince Tires USL Cup. They win in PKs. Lou City able to get a bit of revenge. The Rowdies registered rather back on August 1st.
1: I'm telling you, the two teams do not like each other. Taylor Davila scored that kick. And then what did Lou City do, Tony? They went up to the supporters club and just took it to them. Got in their face, just really stuck it. These two teams literally do not like each other.
28: Do we have any hoodlums?
1: No hoodlums.
28: Isn't that what they call it? What do they call the soccer crazies?
1: Hooligans. In fact, if you watch Welcome to Wrexham, the series with Ryan Reynolds, where he took Wrexham from the basement and made them a big team, they devoted a whole episode to hooliganism in soccer, and it's a legit thing.
28: Yeah, dude, these people are crazy. They'll hit you with a pipe in the head. I mean, they're serious about their soccer or football. But I'm wondering if we have our own little Louisville hooligans. That's all I'm saying. If they don't, they need to and make t-shirts.
1: Well, the closest you're going to get is the Coopers, and they're not known for being hooligans. They're very good people.
28: They're all middle-aged white guys that gain a little too much weight, and they're accountants in their office. That's who they are. They have a scraggly beard, a ponytail, and they weigh a little too much, but they can scream for 90 minutes.
1: That's right. And they'll play
28: drums. But that's
1: That's what you're getting.
28: That's the demo.
1: But I was amazed when I watched Welcome to Wrexham. And it literally, if you hadn't seen it yet, go in and watch, because I just thought they were just a bunch of people that just wanted to cause trouble. I mean, these are like bona fide organizations.
28: Yes.
1: I mean, they have like meetings, treasuries, secretaries.
28: Right. Yes. Organized crime for soccer.
1: That's what it is.
28: I mean, what are we doing?
1: And they go out and they are very open about what they do. They're saying, yes, I'm going to hurt you because I don't like you. And I don't know you, but I'm going to hurt you because I don't like you.
28: Closest thing we could have had to that was Oakland Raiders fans from the 1980s.
1: Let me tell you, I went to a game.
28: Oh, you're brave.
1: I went to, the Lions played them back in the mid-90s.
28: You are brave.
1: And I was stupid enough to wear my Lions gear.
28: Oh.
1: But what takes the cake is when we went up to see the Bengals. Ironic, the Bengals
28: are playing
1: the
28: Lions. Oh, yeah, they're rough, too.
1: Yeah, the Bengals are playing the Lions. Well, because you get a lot of Ohio State fans, and there was a Lions player who played for Michigan, and I had his jersey. So I wore it to the game. My wife and I are walking down to our seats, and I just hear this guy. I mean, he's got enough arm hair hanging out of his sleeveless shirt. I mean, he looked like a party favor. And I hear this big, "You!" And I go, okay, I'll bite. He goes, I can't tell you what he said.
28: Oh, no. But No. The Bengals fans will inform you of things your mother did that you never knew.
1: Yeah, well, I hate to. Have you been to the Steelers game there yet when the Steelers come to town?
28: Oh, I've been to several.
1: I bet you have.
28: I learned not to wear my gear. I used to wear my gear, and then I was tired of standing at the urinal and someone literally screaming in my ear the entire time of things my sister and mother did that I never knew they did.
1: That is a heated... You don't hear much about rivalries in the NFL. I mean, they're there, don't get me wrong. But I don't think they're as passionate sometimes as what college football rivalries are. But that Bengals-Steelers rivalry, man, that is intense.
28: You know what? It's like... I want to go look at... you get trapped in a bathroom. I want to look at them and go, you're Bengals, man. You've never done anything, bro. I mean, why are you screaming at me? I'm the Steelers.
1: Yeah. Yeah, well, that's the thing. And, I mean, it's intense. Now they have the things that you can do where you can, like, a lot of stadiums say, text jerk to X, yada, yada, yada, yada, yada, and then they'll come down and just remove the person.
28: Yeah, the cell phones have changed a lot of that because you can get somebody down and talk, and they don't know it was you.
1: That's exactly right.
28: Okay. Yep. It's Scott Fitzgerald with the news. We are fueled by Thornton. 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All right, we got John Shannon with the news. 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
22: Good morning, everyone. Still some problems over on the Snyder Freeway. Snyder Freeway northbound before Westport Road. You're getting by in that right-hand lane very slowly. Traffic's backed up to LaGrange Road. We have an accident working there. Possible overturned vehicle involved in this one. Also clearing up an accident at Snyder eastbound before Preston Highway. Second Street Bridge, a little backed up. A lot of people using that instead of 65 southbound because the Kennedy Bridge, you still have that ramp from 65 southbound to 64 westbound. That's still closed till looks like maybe Monday morning. Our next report in 10 minutes. 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
9: I'm WLKY meteorologist Matt Milosevic with a Thursday forecast that'll have us dodging more widely scattered showers and thunderstorms, not an all-day washout. And when we're dry, we'll be on the hot side with highs near 90. As we move into this evening and overnight, still can't rule out a downpour with lows in the middle 70s. We'll even keep an isolated chance of a shower Friday with highs in the low 90s. We go hotter in the mid-90s for the weekend ahead. That's your WLKY forecast. I'm Matt Milosevic.
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1: Mostly cloudy, 73 at 7:01 on this 13th day of August. Good morning, I'm John Shannon, News Radio 840, WHAS. Mayor Craig Greenberg putting the brakes on a proposed new data center in the city. Scott Hooper with the details.
10: The mayor says Metro Government on Tuesday received an application to build a 350,000-square-foot data center in southwest Louisville. He's instructed his team to put the application on hold until the Metro Council considers a proposed moratorium on data centers at Thursday night's meeting.
11: My understanding from talking to several council members is that there is broad, bipartisan support for the ordinance as it is written and that no further changes are needed for it to reach my desk. I support that moratorium, as I've mentioned before.
10: The moratorium would prohibit any future data centers until the city enacts permanent regulations that would include a ban on hyperscale centers larger than 500,000 square feet. I'm Scott Hooper.
1: City leaders working on solutions to take down illegal auto businesses throughout the city of Louisville. Metro Councilman Dan Seam says that the chop shops have been a persistent problem in parts of South Louisville for years, as neighbors have complained about noise, traffic, and vehicles parked in front of homes or on lawns. He adds the city has been working on solutions, but has encountered challenges because some operators have learned how to exploit loopholes. Code enforcement is now developing a more flexible schedule that would allow inspectors to work evenings, nights, and weekends, which are times when illegal activity may be more likely to occur. 7:02 at News Radio 840 WHAS. A former state trooper facing severe criminal charges for allegedly embezzling funds from a charity youth camp. Travis Laird has the story.
5: A Clinton County grand jury has indicted the former director of the Kentucky State Police Trooper Island Youth Camp on major theft charges. 46-year-old Jonathan Bivin is accused of stealing between $10,000 and $1 million in recreational camp funds designed to aid disadvantaged children. The allegations merged after auditors spotted major accounting discrepancies following Bivin's retirement from the force. I'm Travis Laird.
12: Ford is shifting more production back to the U.S.
13: The automaker boosting its Lincoln production as it phases out imports from China. The company expects the manufacturing expansion in 2030 to generate thousands of direct and indirect American jobs. Ford didn't disclose how much it plans to invest or identify the plants that would see the additional production. The announcement comes as Ford and other automakers continue to navigate higher costs and uncertainty tied to tariffs. Chris DeMeo, Fox News.
12: The 7 o'clock hour of Kentuckiana's Morning News, fueled by Thornton's with our very own Tony Vannetti, starts right now. Your next news update at 7:30. I'm John Shannon, News Radio 840 WHAS.
28: Thank you, John Shannon. We're right into the hour here. I am Tony Vannetti. He's Scott Fitzgerald. We're going to take care of you this hour and get you where you're going and getting you the top stories that you need to talk about. The weather, you're going to dodge some showers today. Who knows who's going to get them, but mostly when you look out the window, it's going to be cloudy and hot. High of 91 today. So, and right now, it doesn't sound like we have too many traffic issues. We'll keep you up on that, too. All right. Luigi Mangione. He is the rich kid that walked up behind CEO Brian Thompson from United Healthcare and executed him in the middle of the street in the evening time in New York City. And they're finally getting this thing to trial. And yesterday, this upsets me a little bit. This pisses me off. So now they're, and we don't know if it's true yet, but they're talking about making a deal. But why? Why are you talking about making a deal? You got this kid. I call him a kid. He's adult. He's an adult. You got this guy dead to rights. He had a backpack with the plans and all the stuff he used in the murder. What are we talking about? So he faces state charges of secondary murder, possession of forged instrument, and possession of an illegal weapon. The defense could pursue a double jeopardy argument under New York law because the federal charges are similar to those filed by the state. I'm not a lawyer. I don't know what that means. I think what they're saying is it's the same charge as feds. I guess New York passed a law to where you face one of them, not the other, or you face those years or not the other. I don't know. If federal plea agreement is reached, that would mean New York state charges against Mangione would be tossed. Mangione was in state court yesterday with a judge approved an overflow courtroom for next month's state trial, and huge crowds are expected. This person has become sort of a Robin Hood to the younger generation. Is the health insurance screwed up? Yeah, I get it, right? No one knows what's going on in the healthcare system. The people who work in the hospitals, the doctors, the insurance people themselves. And most importantly, the patient. We had no clue a month ago when our daughter had the gallbladder thing, right? We had no idea how much any of this was going to cost because we don't know. We have United, by the way. So, and when I had my heart attack, when I was on the table, the surgeon, Dr. Solanki, he looked at me and he said, hey, you've been denied by your insurance already, but if I don't do this procedure, you'll be dead before the end of the day. I was like, okay, thanks, doc.
1: What do you say? How do you respond to that?
28: Well, by the way, when you do that that surgery, they go in through your hip and there's a giant TV in front of you and they don't put you out. They just do the surgery. So they put you in that whatever. So there's my heart is like 4 feet tall. It's not 4 feet. It's like 3 feet tall. And it's going, kunk, kunk, kunk, kunk. And I'm like, you know, you're stupid because you're on the table. You're like, is that my heart? And they're like, it's not mine. That's what the
1: man. I mean, you just watch that, and it's, I guess that's becoming an issue for a lot of folks now, though, too. You know, you're starting to find out.
28: Oh, we made prisons, schools, yeah, and healthcare into businesses, and that's why we're here.
1: Right.
28: That's all it is.
1: Well, that's, in fact, I just did a story you're going to hear on Kentucky Focus Sunday called Downcoding. It's a problem now. In
28: Downcoding.
1: Yeah, there was an op-ed piece by Dr. Stone. He's an ophthalmologist here in Louisville.
28: Uh-huh.
1: And he wrote an op-ed piece in the Courier Journal. And basically, these insurance companies are kind of using AI to determine what they're going to pay out, what they're not going to pay out.
28: Right.
1: And Doc's saying that's kind of a problem. He said, because you're hurting docs. You're hurting docs in rural communities everywhere. So,
28: well, they send out denial letters right away. I think that's probably a policy, right? Mm-hmm. So they denied me. So when we got back, so the hospital called and said, look, worst case scenario, you owe $17,500. I think that's what she said. I'm guessing, but I think it was $17,500. And I was like, by the way, if it's insurance, what's the charge then? She looked it up. She was like, yeah, we charge the insurance. It's $83,000. Cool. I'm like, why is my charges? So if I don't have insurance, I pay 17. I think she said 17. With no with insurance, the insurance is going to get billed 80 or something. And I'm like, that, I don't know. That seems like a problem. That seems crazy. But I will say United ended up paying for almost all of it.
1: Oh, good.
28: I think my bill was next to nothing, like $1,300 or something. Like, it was nothing. Like, they ended up covering it all. So was it a hassle? Yeah. But in the end, I had a heart attack. Dr. Solanki saved my life, and I was out a couple $1,000. You know what? Done. And I would have paid anything. Like, my wife would have said, whatever. Mm-hmm. I need my husband. So
1: I'm looking at now, the insurance companies are a little different. When I had this tendonitis in my foot, I didn't realize now, and I know now that I have to do this, but our insurance company who we go through, you have to, they sent me a letter, and you get so many things from the insurance company, it got lost in the shuffle.
28: Yeah.
1: And what they said was, oh,
28: you know, don't dismiss that. The letter after letter after letter, and you're like, what is all this mean? Go ahead, I'm sorry.
1: No, that's okay. And so it turns out they were denying my claim for MRI.
28: Yeah.
1: Because I was supposed to have called them, and they had to ask you, did you do this at work? And so now,
28: oh, yes.
1: Is it, now you have to call them. And it's my fault, because had I opened my mail and read that, I would have known all I need to do was call them and tell them. And then once I did, they paid everything. But it's now, it's another hoop that we have to jump through that I don't think we had to do before.
28: Oh, no. The doctor orders, let's say, breast exams. Like some women that have that in their family and that they're susceptible, more susceptible to breast cancer, they will order, the mammogram's not good enough, so you have to have an MRI every 6 months, right? So the doctor says you have to have an MRI every 6 months. Well, the insurance company goes, yeah, no, we're not covering that. Mm. So we pay that out of, I say we, because now I'm adding my wife. We pay that out of our pocket. It's a couple grand a year. But the doctor says you cannot, this is the way that we're going to save your life if it happens. It's again, we go back and forth. But there's no reason. In the end, United Healthcare took care of me. Was it a hassle? Was it paperwork? Was it stupid? Yeah. But I hope Luigi Mangione, by the way, he comes from a super rich family in Maryland. So I'm like, and he's raised because all these 20-something women were in love with him. Well, he's got this curly hair, and he's a good-looking guy, and all these 20-something women were like, oh, he's like a hero. What is wrong with your brain? He executed a father of two in the middle of the street. Not a hero. Not a hero. He raised $450,000 from citizens on his GoFundMe for his defense. I mean, seriously.
1: What's the case? I think I were talking a little bit about it off the air. What's the case here locally where the judge granted a lady probation?
28: Oh, no. But well, what day, bro? Because they're doing it today. I mean, I don't bring it up with Dwight because he loses his mind on it. But they do it every single day. It's the weirdest thing ever. But there we are. I will keep you up on the Luigi Mangione. If they do a deal, I don't even know why. Go to court. A jury will convict. They got him. The evidence and everything else. All right, man. Let's take a break, but I want to say Lots of Pasta. Lots of Pasta, Louisville.com. 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It's 3717 Lexington Road in the heart of St. Matthews. 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
9: Watch for some widely scattered showers and storms in our Thursday sky. Some heavy downpours still possible with highs near 90 degrees. We'll keep a chance of showers and a few storms tonight with lows in the mid-70s. That's your WLKY forecast. I'm Matt Milosevic.
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5: Kentuckiana's Morning News on News Radio 840 WHAS. I'm Tony Finetti. He's Scott Fitzgerald. Before I get to this electric glove technology we're going to talk about, which is looking to get a contract with them, the ICE agents, are going to spend $20 million on these things. I'll explain that in a second. I didn't realize how good the kid that Louisville got yesterday, Scott.
8: Mm-hmm.
5: The Seth Trimble.
8: Yeah.
5: I did not know he was all ACC.
8: Yep.
5: And an elite. He's a top end defender that you always have to have somebody out top on their guy.
8: You do. And the interesting thing about when Seth came on board, I ran into Joe Lincoln talking to him. He goes, "Were you on the air when that news broke?" I said, "Oh, yeah." And see, what this is, he averaged 14 points last season. He's expected to start alongside Oregon transfer Jackson Shelstead. But what that's done for Louisville now, that has given them the number one nationally ranked transfer portal class this season.
5: Bam.
8: Number one. And bam, you got, dude, there are so many analysts right now that are putting the cards in the Final Four conversation.
5: I'm telling you, I said they were loaded before they get this kid.
8: Yeah.
5: And then here's the thing. Who is doing this for Louisville? I want to know who is going and hammering these kids out. Like, who is picking these kids? Or does Kelsey, I guess, says, here's my dream list. Here's my second dream list. This has to be the dream. Number one in the portal.
8: Yep.
5: I mean, he's got every answer, defender, rebounder. I mean, look, he got upset with the blocks last year. We played, I'm just going to say, we played like sissies in the block last year. We got pushed around if they were in there.
8: Mm-hmm.
5: You know, they'd like to flow it out. I'm a big man, I can shoot out here. We got pushed around last year, and it was frankly embarrassing.
8: The question becomes, and my son texted me as soon as, you know, he forgets that I do sports here. He texted me like the afternoon after the news broke. And he says, "Hey, did you see we got Seth?" I said, "Yeah." He goes, "I wonder what that's going to do to ticket prices."
5: Oh, I don't know. I mean, most of those lower bowls are sold yearly. I'm not sure if we ever creep up into that extra level at the Yum again.
8: But the secondary market, I mean, if you've got a team that's coming, because my son relies on the secondary market to get his tickets.
5: Oh, okay, gotcha, yeah.
8: So that's going to put it up. But to your point, Tony, you wonder who's doing this as far as recruiting-wise.
5: Yes.
8: Where's the money coming from?
5: They're begging, borrowing, stealing.
8: Right.
5: That's what U of L's doing. They admitted that $34 million in debt. They're dropping $5 million on a quarterback. They went out and got this kid. You think this kid was cheap? No. All ACC, averaged 14 points for North Carolina last year? That's payday.
8: That's exactly what it is. And as we've seen with Kentucky last year, and this is the first time I've heard, you know, analysts specifically put the Cardinals in the Final Four. And I've been asking that question for the last 2 or 3 weeks. What's good enough for Cardinal fans? Is it the Elite Eight? Is it the Final Four? Is it the national championship? So now I think the writing's on the wall. If Pat Kelsey does not make it to the Final Four this year, I don't want to be around for the fallout.
5: Listen, we got to go get Tom Cruise or Maverick. And Maverick, these are all the Top Gun flyers, okay?
8: Mm-hmm.
5: We got to have a football game on the beach. Whatever chemistry building events need to happen for this team, because that is injuries, chemistry, that's it. You have the talent. There's no question. We brought in two McDonald's All-Americans. We don't know how so-and-so is going to play this year. You have the talent. That's not questioned. We know they can play. Can they play together?
8: And their schedule is no cupcake either. And that's the thing. And that's what's going to have to get them through. They open up out in Vegas. They're going to take on Texas Tech November 24th. If they win that, and Rick Pitino and St. John's hold serve, and that's where Peyton Siebe is now. That's going to set up a big matchup on that. I believe that's Thanksgiving on the 26th. Then you come out of that. Dude, you got Texas at the KSC Yum Center here. Sean Miller coming here for the SEC.
5: Right.
8: Then you got Kentucky.
5: Okay. people don't realize Peyton Siva and Smith did not play together until mid. Rick couldn't figure out how to play them together until the start of conference play. And I remember the first game to where he consistent, because he would play Siva and then he would play Smith and then he would put them together for a short period of time. We played UConn at UConn. It was like a Tuesday night game. And it was the first game they both pretty much played a lot of minutes together, and we blew UConn out. Mm-hmm. And that's when, who's the ESPN guy? Who's the number one?
8: You're talking about Seth?
5: No. The guy that played at Duke and
8: I know who you're talking about.
5: Kirk Herbstreit of basketball.
8: He is. I know who you're talking. Jay Billis. Yeah, thank you.
5: Billis goes, University of Louisville is going to win the national title. This is midseason.
8: Yeah.
5: I mean, he said on the broadcast, he goes, these guys, he didn't say May. He goes, Louisville's going to win the national title. Like, he watched them play together and Gorgie Jang and all them and say that. So it takes a minute for everyone to get the chemistry and figure out their spacing and how you play together. It's going to be interesting to see how that goes down.
8: What concerns me is, and I'm going to keep this in the back of my head, because nobody is talking about Duke. Nobody.
5: Yeah.
8: And Duke's laying in waiting. They get Belmont for their preseason October 8th. They have Tennessee and Rick Barnes, who Tennessee has recharged. They've got Kansas, Army, Michigan State, and then UConn November 25th. And then they take on Florida.
5: I don't care.
8: Ooh, it's going to be a heavy.
5: I don't care about Duke.
8: I know you
5: don't. Shut up, Duke.
8: I know you just got to keep an eye on them. They're lying. It's like they're lying in the weeds, and Duke is Duke.
5: I still got my T-shirt, Duke Sucks T-shirt from 1986. All right, man. I'll talk about those electric gloves with ice. Apparently, I'm on the website right now, glove, G.L.O.V.E. And it looks like you have to be with an agency to purchase these things. Like, you and I can't buy one for fun.
8: That's probably a good idea.
5: All right, man. 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There's no
9: clearing up an accident this morning. If you're heading up on the Snyder Freeway, still seeing some delays due to an earlier crash up around Westport Road. Still some backup there. Also watch for a crash now on 71 northbound near the Waterson Expressway. Otherwise, traffic on 64 eastbound slowing around US 150 in Floyd County. 65 northbound starting to build at the Waterson Expressway. Ramps a little crowded heading into Fern Creek. Bardstown Road traffic northbound starting to build at the Snyder Freeway. Our next report in 10 minutes. I'm Bobby Yellis, News Radio 840 WHAS.
10: I'm WLKY meteorologist Matt Milosevic. Our Thursday forecast will feature highs near 90 degrees, but we'll also continue to dodge more widely scattered showers and storms. That threat for a few showers and storms continues tonight with lows in the middle 70s. Still can't rule out an isolated shower tomorrow, but we're getting hotter with highs in the low 90s. We'll turn dry and go into the mid-90s for the weekend ahead. That's your WLKY forecast. I'm Matt Milosevic.
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11: At 7:31, we've got mostly cloudy skies, 73 degrees outside the studios here at 4th Street Live. Good morning, everyone. I'm John Shannon, News Radio 840 WHAS, with a look at your headlines. A former Louisville Metro police officer convicted in the Youth Explorer scandal is back in custody. A Louisville developer and the city of Prospect are headed to trial over an affordable housing project. A large hole in the roof of a Bourbon County fire station is patched up after Tuesday's storms. North Middletown Mayor and Fire Chief Jeff McFarland says a tree fell on the building that was just completed last fall, causing considerable damage. Heightened threats from Iran have prompted secret security protocols for President Trump, coinciding with a fresh wave of cyber attacks targeting critical U.S. infrastructure. And Reuters reports the Trump administration could spend at least $900 million on construction projects on the White House grounds. Kentuckiana's morning news continues right now with Tony Vannetti. Your next news update coming up at 8. I'm John Shannon, News Radio 840 WHAS.
5: Ford is shifting their production of the Lincoln from China to U.S. That's good news. We're going to talk to Marty Book from Earl Books Carriage Ford here in about 15 minutes about just that. And, of course, he's a big Reds fan and Indiana football and basketball fan. So we'll also talk about that kind of stuff. He's multifaceted. All right, man. We've been bringing up this glove thing. I'm like, why did it take so long to get these things? There are gloves out there for I guess, the police, any services that involve trying to restrain someone, right? I guess corrections, whatever. I haven't heard of anyone getting these gloves yet, like in Kentucky. Maybe they have them. I've never heard of it. So the glove, I'm on the website now. It literally is g.l.o.v.e. And you have to turn them on. So, Scott, the button's on either one of the thumbs. So you push the buttons, they go live, and I think you do a tap on the arm, on the forearm.
8: Sure.
5: And then they're live to go. So anything you grip is going to send a lower voltage shock to the person. And I'm watching the videos, and they're pretty...
8: Some of the folks, from what I've been able to read, Tony, some say it's going to feel like a bee sting is what it feels like.
5: And these things don't feel good.
8: No.
5: No.
8: If you've been stung by a bee, you know that doesn't feel good.
5: Most of everybody is grabbing people by the wrists and or the bottom of the ankle by the foot, right?
8: Mm-hmm.
5: Because I originally thought if you grabbed them right above the neck.
8: Yeah. I'm just, ouch.
5: I'm sorry.
8: Ouch.
5: Look, man, when you get in a fight with a naked drug addict, the fight's on. Let's go.
8: I could see where this would help law enforcement.
5: Absolutely.
8: In a safe way, as long as they're administered right. There's bad apples in every bunch, but as long as folks don't abuse this, like we saw with the Flock cameras, you know, they served a purpose, but we saw that officer in Florida that tracked his ex-wife all over the place. So as long as it's used for a good purpose, it might be beneficial. And remember, I think it was years ago, they tried to come up with the Army had it. It was a big bowl, a big dish, if you will,
5: yes.
8: Panel, and it was heat, and it drove the crowd back as opposed to using the water cannon.
5: Yeah. So. I look, what's that saying from the 80s country guy? So that boy needs an attitude adjustment. This thing, so people that are just going, that are being combative, this is like a zip. Okay. All right. Got it. I'm cool. I'm going to put my hands behind my back. I said earlier, I'm going to buy a pair of these gloves and I'm going to use them on Dwight.

0: practiced for an entire hour with a venomous snake in his helmet.
1: Why?
0: Oh, he didn't know it was there.
1: Gotcha.
0: Arkansas football player practiced with a venomous snake in his helmet. And Arkansas High School says one of the football players was at team practice for an hour last week and discovered he had a snake in his helmet. There's a snake in my helmet. The athletic director of Mournville High School said yesterday that the student didn't know he had a snake in his helmet until he felt something moving around in there.
1: No.
0: Athletic director Kurt Horton said they inspected the helmet and found a 2-foot-long cottonmouth hiding beneath the padding. Oh.
1: No.
0: We have plenty of cottonmouths in Kentucky, boy. After the discovery, animal shelter showed up and posted a notice saying, before you put on your helmet, shoes, gloves, or any outdoor gear, always give a quick check. It only takes a few seconds. That's one thing you don't think you're going to worry about when your son goes to football practice.
1: And I just hate the word cottonmouth.
0: I know.
1: Especially when it comes to a snake, because they say when you get bit, venom, you know, you start to get this one of the symptoms, you start to get cottonmouth.
0: I was down at Sleepy Hollow's. We were just walking through trying to get to this spot where my buddy fishes or goes fishing. I don't know what the term fishes. Is that right?
1: Fishing.
0: He fishes. Yeah. And he was in front of me and there was a log across the walking path and he steps over and I can see him as his foot is going over. He goes, whoa. And he jumps with the foot that's on into the woods. And I'm like, what? And on the other side was a whole nest of cottonmouths. Like he was about to step on 6 or 7 1-foot-long baby cottonmouths.
1: No, not going.
0: I can't deal.
1: You don't like snakes, do you?
0: I hate snakes.
1: Yeah.
0: All right. Let's take a short break. Marty Book will be on the other side. Ford is shifting their Lincoln production from China to U.S. That's great news. Back after this on News Radio 840 WHAS.
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8: In our Thursday sky, some heavy downpour still possible with highs near 90 degrees. We'll keep a chance of showers and a few storms tonight with lows in the mid-70s. That's your WLKY forecast. I'm Matt Milosevich.
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0: Nick Reiner's been indicted again for the murder of his parents.
1: The 32-year-old is accused of killing Rob and Michelle Reiner in a stabbing attack in their Brentwood home last December. New charges in the indictment will replace the original murder case filed last year. It adds the special circumstance allegation of lying in wait, which could lead to a sentencing enhancement if Reiner is convicted. The indictment also pushes the case closer to a jury trial, bypassing the need for a public preliminary hearing, which had been expected to take place sometime this fall. Reiner has been behind bars since December 15th, the day after his parents' bodies were discovered. I'm Daniel Martindale.
2: Nice day for a white wedding.
0: Hey, little sister, another 80s legend, Billy Idol's hit the road.
3: He launched his It's a Nice Day to Tour over the weekend in Scranton, Pennsylvania. Idol played a 16-song set list filled with hits like White Wedding, Rebel Yell, and Hot in the City. He also included songs from his 2025 album, Dream Into It, including Still Dancing. Idol is set to be on the road until the end of next month. He will be inducted into the Rock and Roll Hall of Fame in November. I'm Mark Mayfield.
0: And Spider-Man will be getting some competition this weekend. The End of Oak Street, a sci-fi fantasy starring Anne Hathaway. And Ewan McGregor is expected to make $25 million in its debut weekend. Spider-Man Brand New Day is still expected to be number one, earning another $70 million. That's entertainment. I'm Daria Albinger.
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37: Watch for some widely scattered showers and storms in our Thursday sky. Some heavy downpours still possible with highs near 90 degrees. We'll keep a chance of showers and a few storms tonight with lows in the mid-70s. That's your WLKY forecast. I'm Matt Milosevic.
38: All right, welcome back. Kentucky at his morning news. I am Tony Vannetti along with Scott Fitzgerald. We're bringing in my boy, Marty Book from Earl Books Carriage Ford. How are you, sir?
6: I'm great, guys. How are you all today?
38: We are ready to go. We've been up for hours, but I know that it's been an adjustment for you to come on with me in an earlier hour, but you're a tough guy.
6: Well, you know, normally at this hour, I'm deep into my calisthenics. And my Nautilus, of course.
38: All right.
6: I had to kind of reschedule thing.
38: All right. Normally we talk sports with you because we're both sports nuts. But we got to talk about this. They're moving Lincoln production from China back to America. That's pretty cool for Ford.
6: You cut off on me a little bit.
38: So Lincoln, they're moving the Lincoln production from China back to America for Ford. Yeah. That's pretty cool.
6: It is cool. And there's been a few things happen. I just got back from the dealer meeting, as you know, last week. And we got some products coming. Based out of Louisville is what they're making. This battery that they're making is flat and goes underneath the vehicle.
38: Right.
6: And so what happens is you can configure the vehicle. They can do anything. You know, I mean, you're going to have choices. You can go over there and draw it up. But I'm saying is that it's going to be on the same platform. What they're doing here, they're taking care of us here locally because it's going to be big. You know, it really is. It's the future of what's going on. It's going to start out at $28,500. Don't make anything.
38: Yeah, you cut out for a second, but that is the mid-size truck they're going to make at LAP. They've revamped the entire line to the tune of $2 billion.
6: Yeah.
38: So they're banking on that.
6: It's going to start out.
38: Yeah, but
6: it's going to start out at $28,500.
38: Right. So,
6: because
38: the Maverick did well at that lower price. I mean, a lot of people said, I'll take that lower priced Maverick. But Marty, we got to talk. Look, the Marquis hasn't done as well. The Lightning hasn't done as well as they thought. So why do they think the midsize truck is going to do better?
6: Well, the affordability for one. And two, I don't know. I told people this at the very beginning. I'm driving a Marquis right now. And, you know, it's 288 miles for a charge. It's 15 minutes to charge. No different than the time it would take you if you drive into Florida and you want to stop and get gas and a Coke and go to the bathroom. It's going to take you 15 minutes. You know, so there's things. Now, part of the trouble, and it's so dumb. Politics is stupid.
38: Right.
6: As we know. But this is the dumbest. People just get. I had some guy chasing me around the JC parking lot one time, just yipping at me, and I'm like, "Dude, just want to buy some groceries and go watch some football." You know, I mean, just because I was driving one. And I mean, who gets that passionate about something? I mean,
38: it's funny. It's sad but funny. I'm sorry. I'm laughing because I'm picturing you turning around going, I'm just getting some groceries and going to watch some football, bro.
6: I did. He got out of his truck and he goes, "Is that one of them electricals?" And I said, "Yeah." And he goes, "I'd rather push my gas truck than drive one of them." And I said, "Oh, okay."
38: Okay.
6: I mean, anyway, the problem with the Lightning is Lightning's too much money, and they figured it out and they're not going to make it. Now there's something that there's an in between that has been a great seller for us. There's a 3.5 Power Boost engine, which is a hybrid, and an F-150, and this thing it's fabulous. And then they also realized you still got the people that's nostalgic. So we still got the 5-liter F-150. The F-150 is never going anywhere.
38: Okay, hang on. You said a hybrid.
6: Yes.
38: For the F-150.
6: There's an option for a hybrid for F-150.
38: Okay. All right, you just sold me. I'm done. That's it. That's what I'm going to get.
6: It's called a Power Boost. It's like I say, they still the nostalgia people can still get a 5-liter,
10: but you're not getting more power than what this 3.5 power boost does. You're not getting more horsepower, but you are going to pay a little bit more for gas. It's been something that we latched on to, and we've been very successful with them when we can get them. There's an inventory shortage right now, folks.
38: Is it really?
10: It's you know, for whatever reason, there's always something going on around the world. But anyway, people don't listen to a 10-minute commercial, but you never get more for your trade-in than you can right now. And you'll never get more than if you sell your vehicle to us than you can right now.
38: Right.
10: Because we need them. We need vehicles.
38: Yep. And you're fair. I did that. I sold your car. And then the other deal I did with you, you're like, you don't want to trade that in. 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They're like, you don't want to do that. But you treat everybody like that. And the best news, Marty, my wife's company car is up for redo. And no offense to Chevy, I'm just not a fan. 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And I went, really? 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I love my F-150, but I miss my Explorer. The heated seats, the heated steering wheel. I mean, the Explorer is just next level. All right, we're out of time, dude. I love you, Marty Book. 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It's Best Buy a Country Mile. Just give me a go Hoosiers.
10: Go Hoosiers. Tell Jackie leave you at home when she comes looking at the floor.
38: Thanks, Marty. See you, man. 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
7: As traffic starts to build around Kentucky and a few problem spots out there, including a crash they're trying to clear up. This is up on 71 northbound near the Waterson Expressway ramps. Also, traffic slowing coming in through Floyd County on 64 eastbound off the Georgetown ramps and 150. Second Street Bridge are backed up, and also watch for a crash now working on 65 northbound near Brooks Hill Road in Bullitt County. Left shoulder block there this morning. Our next report in 10 minutes. I'm Bobby Ellis, News Radio 840 WHAS.
8: I'm WLKY meteorologist Matt Milosevic with a Thursday forecast that'll have us dodging more widely scattered showers and thunderstorms. Not an all-day washout, and when we're dry, we'll be on the hot side with highs near 90. As we move into this evening and overnight, still can't rule out a downpour with lows in the middle 70s. We'll even keep an isolated chance of a shower Friday with highs in the low 90s. We go hotter in the mid-90s for the weekend ahead. That's your WLKY forecast. I'm Matt Milosevic.
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9: Partly cloudy skies and 73 degrees, heading for a high of 90 at 8:01. Good morning, everyone. I'm John Shannon, News Radio 840, WHAS. A man is dead following a shooting in the Cloverleaf neighborhood Wednesday night. Louisville Metro Police say they were called to the 1500 block of Sanders Lane around 6:30 p.m. for a report of a vehicle collision. When officers arrived, they found a man inside a vehicle who'd been shot. He was transported to U of L Hospital, where he later died. Currently no known suspects. The investigation remains ongoing, and if you have information on the case, you're asked to call the LMPD Anonymous Crime Tip Hotline at 502-574-LMPD. Outdoor roller skating has arrived in the Portland neighborhood. City officials yesterday cut the ribbon to open the city's first designated outdoor roller skating court. It's located at Lannan Park on North 26th Street. Here's Metro Councilwoman Donna Purvis.
10: I wanted to acknowledge that Lannan Park is actually coming back to life. Lannan Park had been a forgotten treasure here in the Portland community. And throughout the last few years, we've made some enhancements to the park with the basketball court. We have a strong, dedicated little league here.
9: The $117,000 investment transformed two underutilized tennis courts into a space for roller skating. 8:03 at News Radio 840 WHAS. A Louisville mother has been arrested after she struck a police vehicle while her child was inside the car Wednesday morning. Chelsea Napper is facing several charges, including operating a motor vehicle under the influence of alcohol and endangering the welfare of a minor. A Louisville Metro Police Department vehicle was traveling in front of a Jeep Cherokee that Napper was driving when the police vehicle was rear-ended. Officers issued a field sobriety test on Napper, who was placed under arrest for operating a motor vehicle while under the influence after completing the tests. Research shows Gen Z and millennials are turning to the stock market while feeling locked out of the housing market. Tammy Trujillo reports.
11: Executive coach Neil Shore advises that if you feel it's the right time to start investing in stocks, you need to accept the natural stress that occurs if you watch stock trackers every hour.
12: Either don't buy stocks or recognize the volatility and the long term. I'm a long term investor, not a short term trader.
11: The Federal Reserve reports the combined stock market holdings to Americans under 40 are now bigger than ever recorded at over $3 trillion this year. Shore stresses the importance of self-managing when it comes to keeping uncontrolled emotional responses in check. His new book, The 25th Hour, talks about how to get out of your own way when making financial decisions. I'm Tammy Trujillo.
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1: Thank you, Jack Fox. Welcome to your Thursday morning Kentuckiana's morning news. And the weather's going to be when you stick your head out the window for most of the afternoon. You'll see just some clouds, but some people will be dodging showers. High 91 degrees today for your Thursday, which has been known as Baby Friday.
2: Yes, it is. Let's rock and roll, baby.
1: All right. Little League Baseball. Did you play baseball?
2: I did, yes. I was in charge of finding four-leaf clovers, looking for four-leaf clovers, and catching butterflies in right field.
1: John Alden, I'm going to guess you did not.
3: I did. I played baseball up until kid pitch started. So machine pitch was the last thing I did.
1: Okay. Oh, okay. All right. Yeah, that's not really baseball. I played T-ball, but I don't count that as playing baseball. No offense. It's okay. But the Little League World Series is one of the great American events.
2: It is.
1: 12-year-olds getting out there and battling it out. And we had our own team. North Oldham came up one game short of the Little League World Series. Darn it.
2: Of winning it or going to it?
1: No, going to it.
2: Okay.
1: So they were playing Ohio last night and lost 6-0.
2: Try to remember which Little League team went and won the World Series.
1: I think they were called Great Lakes.
2: Oh, yeah. It was the Southside team. Dixie Highway, baby, represent.
1: Yes. And they were a couple of those kids that went on to play like college ball, but most of them did not. It's a Little League is not a good.
2: When that happened, Susan and I, I was following Springsteen around the country. And so he's in the Little League World Series. So one of the many stops where we waited in outdoors for 3 days, we took him and Steven Van Zandt's shirts because they held him up the whole bit.
1: Such nerds.
2: Yeah.
1: I want to take him a shirt. Maybe he'll look at me.
2: He did.
1: He looked at me.
2: More than that, he sweated on me.
1: Oh, boy. Okay, so the winning ticket in Illinois, here's the deal.
2: Illinois.
1: Oh, I apologize.
2: You dropped the S.
1: I apologize. So it's Central Time. So unless the guy gets up early, he could not know that he's won $1 billion. One ticket was sold in Illinois. Producer John, he could not know right now.
3: Wow. How mysterious.
2: What if it's a guy like you or I, or I guess there's argument for Producer John that like gets the ticket every week and throws it on the dash because you know you're not going to win. And then
1: Scott Fitzgerald, I almost wanted to come in and smack him in the back of the head because I heard him yesterday going, you know what? I'm just going to keep my job. I'm going to come on in and I love my job. And I'm just like, no, you're not.
2: I hate those people.
1: That's what I told him. I was like, Dwight hates that. But you will never see me again. People are like, where's Vannetti? I'm gone.
2: Nothing makes me more angry than seeing a factory worker do it.
1: Right.
2: He gets up like 4 o'clock and then factory worker goes, hey, so go change me a bit. I'll be at factory every day, 5 o'clock, punching that ticket. What the hell are you playing the lottery for?
1: Reality is, if you win $1 billion, the payout for a lump sum is $450.
2: Okay.
1: That means you take home about $330, something like that, $1 million. That's a lot for folks that never dealt with it.
2: Oh, my gosh. Did a Girl Scout troop come in here and sneeze?
1: Anybody dealing with allergies today, I feel you, bro.
2: If you hear allergies, it means you're getting the flu really soon. Let's interest rates. Okay, so we're going to say $330 million, right?
1: Yeah.
2: Okay. Let's do the annual interest that you will receive on $330 million. At 3%, that's 9.9, almost $10 million a year.
1: Yeah.
2: 5% over $16 million, and 7% $23.1 million. Here's my sell. Let's say this. Used to make me also mad on the Phil Donahue, where he would have a panel of like 8 people that won the lottery, and the whole theme of the show was winning the lottery ruined my life.
1: Well, I can see that.
2: I've got no sympathy. Somebody hands you $100 million.
1: Yes, you're going to have fun while you're ruining your life, but it does in the end.
2: Don't blame the money. Somebody gave me $100 million. That was mean.
1: Well, no, I don't think they're blaming their money. They're just saying that it's not what it all cracked up. You know what is? Oh, you know what? You know what winning the lottery is, pal?
2: What?
1: Meeting your significant other, love, companionship.
2: Money can't buy happiness.
1: Relationships.
3: What's great is you got to do that twice, Tony.
1: What?
3: You got to meet your dream wife twice.
1: We're in a new time slot, so correct. I married the same woman twice.
2: Money can't buy happiness, but it sure as hell can buy a helicopter to fly you right next to happiness.
1: Who said that?
2: David Lee Roth.
1: Ugh. Yeah, money did him well. Woobly. So that is a lot of money. I think I would buy, real quick, I think I would do one of those James Bond villain compounds, right?
2: Oh, definitely, for sure, for you.
1: Yeah.
2: But here's what else I would do. Four or five friends, I would buy them homes at Dwight Shady Acres, or Dwight Acres. What would be the neighborhood that I own?
1: What kind of a decision would, like John and I, it's like, ooh, free house, but we have to live next to Dwight.
2: I mean, all your shrubs have to be trimmed to look like me as well, though.
1: All right, honey, sit down. Write pros, cons. Put a line between them.
3: Call it Witten Woods.
2: Witten Woods! There you go.
1: Yes, and the... All of the male folks would be women, and it'd be called Witten's Kittens.
2: Yes.
1: All right, so that's a lot of money. You got to get an advisor right away. The best thing to do absolutely is to disappear. Because if you don't and you announce it, very few people do the whole press conference, and we're so happy because they get inundated and people come out of the woodwork, right? I'm your third cousin on your mom's side.
2: I think there's a couple of states where you have to identify yourself,
1: mm-hmm.
2: but there's some where you don't. I think the biggest move, if you win 330, if you take home 330 million.
1: Oh, no, I don't think there's states where you have to identify yourself.
2: I think there is. Okay.
1: Really?
2: Uh-huh.
1: That's terrible law. Why would you do that?
2: Let me see.
1: The biggest thing is to turn it over and sign it. You got to do that. You got to turn the ticket over and sign it so you know that's yours. Because somebody like Dwight standing next to you, he'd punch you in the face and just steal your ticket.
2: Right.
1: You don't want that.
2: Roughly half of the U.S. states.
1: Really? You have to identify to the public that you've won the lottery? I find that hard to believe.
3: I've heard that rule before. He's not making that up. I don't know which states
2: have it. Yeah, roughly half the U.S. states have stop and identify laws. These states...
1: stop and identify?
2: Hang on.
1: All right, we'll move on. We got to get to a break. We got to get to a break and get going here, folks. But we're going to talk to Greg Galliette, but he's got a lot to do. And they have... Is it dog night tonight? I think it's dog night tonight. You're the dog person, dude. All right, what do you got for me?
2: I got Andy's Roofing. 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
6: Watch for some widely scattered showers and storms in our Thursday sky. Some heavy downpours still possible with highs near 90 degrees. We'll keep a chance of showers and a few storms tonight with lows in the mid-70s. That's your WLKY forecast. I'm Matt Milosevic.
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0: 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It's Kentuckiana Morning News. Tony and Dwight show. We encourage you to buckle up and put the phone down because we're brought to you by the Kentucky Office of Highway Safety.
1: Well, the average consumer spends about $111 a month on subscriptions. How many? I don't even know how many subscriptions I have. Like Netflix, there's certain.
0: The best thing you can do, yeah, and I agree with that number totally, because you probably have triple or double Netflix. You don't know it, or Hulu's.
1: Oh, I doubt that.
0: Oh, really?
1: Yeah, really, huh. Because I only sign up for one service one time.
0: Oh, he's so good, John.
1: Well, yeah.
0: Do the Rocket Money thing. Gitcher told me to do that. I didn't think I was going to trust it, but since the Secret Service guy told me, yeah, go ahead. He was like, go ahead and do it, dude. I did it. I was like, okay.
1: Well, they're saying that the most consumers spend about $111 a month just on subscription. The goal isn't to eliminate every single luxury. But again, like I said, paying $20 here, $30 here, it does start to add up. So what are some of the things that they're cutting out subscription-wise? A lot of them are cutting out fitness and gym subscriptions. I wouldn't do that. The Aura Ring, like I have, they're cutting that out. Streaming, Hulu, Spotify. Okay, so I could do that, but my wife watches different sports and certain things. But if it were up to me, there's free channels like Pluto and Tubi. Has everything you want on there.
0: Yeah, you got to do your research. And if you have multiple people in the house, sometimes they are signing up for stuff and you didn't tell you. Okay.
1: See,
0: sometimes your service that you have is hooked to a credit card. Who ordered, the Peacock and Paramount Plus and whatever? And was like, oh, I did. I'm sorry. I wanted to watch that, which I'm watching more Paramount Plus than anything else now.
1: I think we're more Hulu than anything.
0: We were paying. I got Rocket Money. I was paying for Hulu three times.
1: Are you kidding? God. How do you do that?
0: Because over the years, I don't know how it happened, but we just ended up doing it because Rocket Money was like, you're an idiot.
1: Can I borrow your credit card?
0: Keep that to yourself, Mr. App.
1: Can I borrow your credit card sometime? And you'll never know.
0: But I think the $100 is way low.
1: No, I would agree.
0: So isn't YouTube or Hulu a subscription? That's $100 a month anyway.
1: Yeah, I think they have, like, if you have a primary service, I think they're not counting that, like a DirecTV or TKR cable.
0: TKR cable.
1: Oh, I'm sorry.
0: John, you weren't even born.
1: I'm sorry.
0: In TKR cable.
1: I'm sorry.
2: Correct.
1: I meant to say Storer cable.
0: Yeah, thank you.
1: And then, we have Hulu Plus.
0: I think the better question would be, how many people are still on the rabbit ears? Rabbit ears, by the way, if you don't know what that is, they were called rabbit ears because there was two aluminum sticks coming out of the back of your television. And that's how you got your channels.
1: I will say this, I just talked about having a streaming like a Roku box, Fire Stick, whatever it might be. There's plenty of free channels on there that are ad supported. But we have an off-air antenna in one of our bedrooms like that. There's all kinds. You get tons of channels.
0: I got a buddy at the gym. He's like, oh, I can't watch that. I'm like, why? He goes, if it's not on network, he goes, I got rabbit ears, man. And I'm like, you know what? I always thought that was crazy. And now I'm kind of like, you know what?
1: Okay, let's walk.
0: Why not?
1: Let's walk this horse all the way down the road. We would subscribe to Hulu or Netflix, where it might be, and you would just watch it. They would dump the entire series at once. Mm-hmm. Everybody binge watched it. Mm-hmm. They said, hey, let's start doing it once a week and make them wait. So that changed. And now half of them are ad-supported. Now, you and I grew up watching television commercials on every show.
0: Yeah, we're used to paying for content with our time.
1: Doesn't bother us that much. But, John, the producer, do commercials bother you? And
2: I think they bother me whenever you're paying, for the premium service.
0: Okay. And you're still getting ads. Amen. Preach on. Preach a man.
2: But if you're getting the free service, of course you should expect ads.
0: Yes.
1: I would like to note that he's not an actual preacher man. Tony just made that up.
0: You don't know that. He's studying to be a preacher man.
1: He's a southern preacher man.
0: All right. We got a busy show today. So, did you get a new hot tub?
1: I did get a new hot tub. I did get one.
0: Yes.
1: And also, I got a new a sauna, but that's not what I'm going to talk about now.
0: Okay.
1: I'm going to talk about Andy's Roofing, baby. No, I'm not.
0: No, you're not.
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9: Watch for some widely scattered showers and storms in our Thursday skies. Some heavy downpours still possible with highs near 90 degrees. We'll keep a chance of showers and a few storms tonight with lows in the mid-70s. That's your WLKY forecast. I'm Matt Milosevic.
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0: All right, folks. 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
0: All right, folks, I'm going to take you on memory lane here in a little bit. We're going to bring you back to a name. This is what's going to happen after the break, because we're going to do some news here in a second. But there's an officer that did not follow up with some of his parole duties, and he was involved with the first Greg Fisher cover up. Like, why did you do that? Why didn't you just throw people under the bus story? Mm-hmm. The Youth Explorer Program.
1: Oh, my gosh. What a 2011.
0: I know, it's memory lane. 2011, 2012. They had LMPD had this Youth Explorer Program, which was just ripe with sexual abuse. Juveniles were supposed to be, this was a, let's get kids that want to be future cops and take them on camps and stuff. But that's not, I mean, that happened, but other stuff happened also. And then they tried to hide it. What do we always say?
1: The cover-up's worse than the offense.
0: We'll go back into it here after the break.
1: I thought you were talking about the, let's hire criminals to help fight crime. What was that? the Interceptors?
0: The Interceptors.
1: I'm an interceptor.
0: Yeah.
1: Southern Covered Hot Tub. Tony just brought it up, man. I just upgraded my hot tub. Why? Because they are that low and that affordable right now at the Southern Covered Hot Tub back to school sale. I also picked up a sauna with 12 months, same as cash. Why not? Folks, Google the health benefits of using a sauna just 3 to 4 days a week, especially when it comes to the heart health and cognitive health. You're going to be amazed. Do your own research on that. They get the Southern Covered Hot Tub, 7501 Preston Highway, 12 months, same as cash. Makes it easy for anyone.
6: A little busy out there this morning. Have an accident now working on 64 eastbound right around the tunnels. Looks like your left lane blocked there and traffic's backed up into your junction ramps. Over on the Waterson Expressway, eastbound traffic building now between Brownsboro Road and I-71 and 71 southbound. Slowing down as you come in past the Snyder Freeway ramps. 64 eastbound, slow ride coming in from the Georgetown ramps into 150 there in Floyd County. Our next report in 10 minutes. I'm Bobby Ellis, News Radio 840 WHAS.
14: I'm WLKY meteorologist Matt Milosevic. Our Thursday forecast will feature highs near 90 degrees, but we'll also continue to dodge more widely scattered showers and storms. That threat for a few showers and storms continues tonight with lows in the middle 70s. Still can't rule out an isolated shower tomorrow, but we're getting hotter with highs in the low 90s. We'll turn dry and go into the mid 90s for the weekend ahead. That's your WLKY forecast. I'm Matt Milosevic.
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21: Partly cloudy skies, 73 degrees at 831. Good morning, everybody. I'm John Shannon, News Radio 840 WHAS, with a look at your headlines. A newly surfaced video shows Louisville City workers laughing after a homeless woman, Tyra Adams, stumbled away from being picked up by a garbage truck. The independent monitor overseeing the Louisville Metro Police Department's reform efforts has released its first official report, citing urgent needs across the department. U.S. Customs and Border Protection officers at the Port of Louisville intercepted a massive shipment containing an estimated $43 million worth of luxury counterfeit watches. LMPD Homicide currently investigating a fatal shooting and vehicle crash. And a winning lottery ticket in Wednesday night's billion-dollar Powerball was sold in Illinois to one person. The massive jackpot has a cash value payout of more than $450 million. More of the Tony and Dwight Show coming up right now. Your next news update at the top of the hour. I'm John Shannon, News Radio 840 WHAS.
0: I teased you, but you didn't have to wait long. Just some news, and then you get more of Tony and Dwight. Who doesn't want that? Good morning.
1: My wife, your wife.
0: Kentuckiana Morning News. We were brought to you by the Kentucky Office of Highway Safety. Please buckle up and put the phone down. I read this story yesterday and went, oh, man, that takes me back. Because I remember doing these stories on the Youth Explorer program.
1: Yeah, I do too.
0: This was the time that LMPD, boy, they were a mess. A mess. Wood is a former police officer and a 20-year sex offender. And he's been a part of this program since 2019. 70 months in prison for attempted enticement of a teen in the program.
1: Wow.
0: Wood was convicted of 7 counts of sexual abuse and 1 alleged victim, a juvenile stemming from incidents in 2011-2012.
1: Mm-hmm. Generally, when police officers go to jail, it's a little bit uncomfortable.
0: You think? Wood admitted to trying to entice a juvenile under 18 to engage in sexual activity, according to court records. This program was supposed to help kids and encourage them that maybe they're interested in going into police work.
1: What was the mayor's name again then? I can't remember.
0: Greg Fisher.
1: Oh, Greg Fisher. That's who
0: yeah.
1: it was.
0: Yeah. Okay. So Greg Fisher was the mayor. The first, and let's take you back real quick. So Greg Fisher was very popular, very, very popular. He seemed to be everywhere. Maybe it was because of Twitter and all that was.
1: On the same note, Lucifer used to be an angel.
0: Okay. At the beginning, he was very, very popular. Hmm. And because he was everywhere. And I think that was part of the Twitter, right? Like Twitter had just come, you know, it was 2000. 9, 10, right? That was about the time that kind of exploded. So it seemed like he was everywhere, right? And then we had the Big Four Bridge situation come up to where they were moving crimes from the Big Four Bridge to the district
1: yep.
0: next to it. Mm-hmm. And we were like, what'd they do?
1: Fudging the numbers.
0: What do we do?
1: Yeah.
0: What did they, why would you do that? And they're like, they wanted the Big Four Bridge to look safer than it was.
1: Right.
0: Made no sense. Just no. put the crime there, and if people are there, put more cops there.
1: It's only taxpayers' lives. What do we care?
0: So that was the first kind of chink in the armor there, and we were like, hey, why would you do that? I mean, that seems very, very weird.
1: And evil.
0: So then the next thing was this one, mm-hmm. where you find out they all knew about it, and they all were like, keep it quiet, keep it quiet. You know, what we always say, the cover-up's worse. So that was the second time, young producer John, we lived through this in the news and we were like, what are they doing? That's when people started to lose faith in Greg Fisher and everything for him started to change because it made no sense why you're covering up. You're not LMPD. You're not part of that department. Why are you covering that up?
1: Do you remember when he had the TIF, the downtown tax mm-hmm. that got defeated? No, I'm sorry.
0: No,
1: it wasn't a TIF. It was a citywide tax that got defeated.
0: The library tax? No.
1: It was just a tax. Okay. And then after it got defeated, because we the people got to vote on it, he was vindictive. He said, well, okay, my tax didn't get passed, then let's go ahead and close down all the swimming pools. Let's close down all the libraries.
0: Everything Trashing was the sleight of hand. So what he's saying is, and again, I don't want to relive the Greg Fisher era because it ended literally in flames.
1: Yeah.
0: But what he's talking about is they thought there was a $19 million deficit in the budget. Ends up after all the money came in, they had like a $30 million surplus. Hmm. But he said, oh, we need a tax. And they were like, it's only a penny or something on whatever they were taxing it. And people were like, nope. So he did get vindictive. He closed libraries and pools.
1: Right.
0: I was like, why would you do that?
1: Yeah, don't cut the fat with the triplicate. I might be off on these numbers, but I will tell you, at one point we had something ridiculous, like 14 deputy

0: Oh, okay. That makes sense. Good job, everybody. All right.
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4: Heading out this morning, traffic starting to slow down on 71 southbound, coming in from the Oldham County line into the Snyder Freeway. On the Snyder Freeway, north and southbound traffic looking good at 64, down through I-65. 64 eastbound, do have an accident out near the tunnels. Traffic's backed up into your junction ramps. You're backed up on the Clark Memorial Bridge, and 64 eastbound starting to slow coming off the Georgetown ramps at this point. Our next report in 10 minutes. I'm Bobby Yellis, News Radio 840 WHAS.
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6: Watch for some widely scattered showers and storms in our Thursday sky. Some heavy downpours still possible with highs near 90 degrees. We'll keep a chance of showers and a few storms tonight with lows in the mid-70s. That's your WLKY forecast. I'm Matt Milosevic.
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0: In a couple minutes, I'll tell you a story about how third graders are even making fun of JCPS. We thought maybe it's just for us guys that we make fun of JCPS. Nope, toddlers.
1: Well, you know, toddlers have a higher IQ than a lot of the Van Hoos. Sources say that Bob Iger and Josh Kushner are going to buy the Lakers. Being sold again. It's a record-breaking deal. $12.5 billion with a B dollars, highest price ever paid for a U.S. Sports franchise.
0: I still think it's low.
1: Do you really?
0: Absolutely.
1: Mark Walter, he bought it. He bought it a year ago at $10 billion.
0: Nice little turnaround.
1: It's a great turnaround.
0: So you bought it at 10. A year later, you paid 12.5.
1: Yeah, you just made $2 billion on it, $2.5 billion on it. I wonder if they waited and said, okay, is LeBron James gone? Okay, buy it now. Buy it now.
0: No, Iger and Kushner were in Vegas, and they were with their, whatever, banking guys. Iger made his money with ESPN and all that.
1: No, Disney.
0: Disney.
1: He's CEO over all of that
0: That
1: business.
0: Is ESPN.
1: Yeah, right.
0: Well, you're right. The whole shoot match. So they're in Vegas, you know, you're all in the meetings.
1: Sure.
0: And it's just, and they're going this and this and this. And he's, and Kushner says, looks at Iger and goes, man, it's getting up there. Call Walter and see how much he'll sell the Lakers for us. Why are we going to start a franchise in Vegas? Let's see if he'll sell. And sure enough, Walter said, yeah, I'll take 12.5. And they said, done.
1: So originally it was going to be an expansion team to Vegas?
0: So they were originally negotiating with the WNBA. I've been saying WNBA so much, I actually said WNBA.
1: You know what? Their stupidity has gotten them more press how long have they been around? A decade? 15 years? I don't know.
0: I saw the greatest meme a couple of minutes ago that said, a women's basketball league run by women are asking what a woman is. We had to define what a woman is. We live in the dumbest time in history.
1: Absolutely.
0: So, yeah, they were in Vegas, and they were trying to figure out how to get this expansion team off the ground, and they saw how expensive it was going to be, and they're like, man, let's just go get the Lakers.
1: Evidently, the two have been longtime business partners. In a joint statement, they both said that they want to be stewards of the most iconic sports team and pledge to compete at the highest level.
0: Okay, so
1: it still needs to be approved by the NBA Board of Governors, but
0: top four brands: Lakers,
1: Dallas Cowboys.
0: No, basketball only.
1: Oh, basketball.
0: NBA.
2: Lakers, Bulls, and Knicks.
0: What'd you say?
2: Lakers, Bulls, Knicks.
0: You're forgetting the Celtics?
1: I was going to say Celtics.
2: No, yeah, it's who are we switching out for the Celtics? The Knicks or the Bulls?
0: No. I think four is good. So you go Lakers, Celtics, Bulls, Knicks.
3: What about the Las Vegas viruses?
0: No, shut up!
1: Shut up!
0: Fauci,
1: shut up.
0: Jeez.
1: Okay, how about this? Just in general, the top five sports brands. Dallas Cowboys has to be...
0: There's no question.
1: Right?
0: Yeah, there's no question. I think the Dallas Cowboys are worth $20
1: billion. I mean, I'm not a Cowboys fan, but...
0: If the stadium comes with it, it's worth $20
1: billion. Golly, that stadium. I mean, you could park 5 miles away and it's still $100.
0: You know, my in-laws went to a college football game there, and they paid $100 to park and still caught a bus from their parking space to the stadium. It's a little insane. So Dallas Cowboys are definitely a brand. And the Knicks have been terrible for 40 years. Terrible for 40 years. They win a championship and they are back in the conversation.
1: I just went down the road on Bob Iger's salary. The Disney CEO's total compensation package for the fiscal year of 2025, and he just stepped down, was $45.8 million. The base salary is $1 million.
0: Right.
1: And the rest are stock options, bonuses, and option awards. Think about that, man.
0: Yes, I know. That's just like the college coaches' salaries. Bobby Petrino's salary is only $365,000 a year, and his TV and media rights are worth $4 million. What? For the coaches' show? How does that work out?
1: I'm going to hang up. I'm going to list your answer.
0: Did you John William Alden III, did you see the kid that Louisville got yesterday? The All-ACC guard was from North
2: Seth
0: Carolina?
2: Seth Trimble was his name?
0: Yeah, Josh Trimble.
2: Seth Trimble.
0: Oh, Seth, I'm sorry.
2: Yeah.
0: Dude.
2: I think Pat Kelsey's setting up for a good year three.
0: Are you kidding?
2: Yes. Louisville will be one of the top three or four teams in the preseason poll, I imagine.
0: This move has put them the number one team in the portal for teams moves.
2: Wow.
0: Yeah.
1: Let me ask you a question. Now that he's here, can another team bid more for him? He's up and leaves?
2: If he signed, technically, no, because here's what happened. This happened with Washington football, not the Washington football team, but Washington University.
1: Yeah.
2: He had re-signed with Washington this past offseason. He tried to go to LSU after he did that, and then Washington threatened to sue, and he stayed.
1: Because for a while, and somewhat still, it's the Wild Wild West on the NIL.
2: They've put more guardrails around it now.
0: They've tried. It's all barreling towards they're going to be employees. You're going to have contracts, and you got to hold some of these guys and gals to some sort of, like you said, bumpers.
1: Gosh, I hope this doesn't hurt NCAA ratings.
2: Oh, that won't hurt that at all.
0: Stop talking to my Siri on my phone, bro.
1: Siri, buy everything at Best Buy.
0: Don't buy. Cancel.
1: All right, stick around. We still have Night Ranger tickets to give away. We also have Herb Albert tickets to give away.
0: Where's the Night Ranger? At the
1: Palace Theater. 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
6: Heading out this morning, starting to see some delays if you're coming out of downtown with an accident working on 64 eastbound near the tunnels. Left lane blocked, traffic's backed up into your junction ramps. A little crowded on 71 southbound coming in from the county line into the Snyder Freeway. Busy on the Clark Memorial Bridge. Kennedy Bridge, you're looking good, but remember that ramp from 65 southbound to 64 westbound in the junction to come off the bridge. That's still blocked until Monday morning. Our next report in 10 minutes. I'm Bobby Ellis, News Radio 840 WHAS.
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8: Watch for some widely scattered showers and storms in our Thursday skies. Some heavy downpours still possible with highs near 90 degrees. We'll keep a chance of showers and a few storms tonight with lows in the mid-70s. That's your WLKY forecast. I'm Matt Milosevic.
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0: Aren't you getting together with your comedy buddies tomorrow?
1: That's right, baby. Opening of a brand new place. It's the Comedy Spot. Louisville Comedy Spot at Mr. G's, and we're opening up in a gigantic way with the hilarious Bob Zaney, who will be our guest tomorrow. But anyway, Friday and Saturday nights and every weekend moving forward. Get your tickets. Don't miss this one.
0: We're talking about JCPS. So apparently they're using AI on a lot of stuff. And what is the percentage they said? AI is correct about 60% of the time.
1: I don't know. Let me ask AI. No, AI says 110%.
0: So kids went home from Farnsley Middle School, and they weren't the only school. Stacy Morris, which, by the way, when Stacy was a child, Stacy's mom.
1: She was hot.
0: Got it going on.
1: Very hot.
0: Stacy Morris's son just came out from school and said, "Mom, did you know we live in Vinecki?" Joked with her. Stacy said, "No, I had no idea what the
1: heck
0: he was talking about." So apparently, on the Farnsley Middle School agenda, Kentucky was Vinecki, mm-hmm. which I kind of like because it's not Vinetti and Kentucky together. Mm-hmm. It's Vinecki. Mm-hmm. Huh? Louisiana was Luke Cone. Alabama was Alatome. Illinois was Vitois. South Carolina was Sorth Quanto. Arizona is Arizane. Illinois is with a V.
1: Illinois. We guys said S. Illinois.
0: A bizarre map was just the beginning, as Morris has found errors throughout the booklet, including a distorted periodic table, sorry, and unreadable phases of the moon. I'm reading from WDRB.com in an article. Now, Stacy Morris says they pay $10 for the instructional fee. So she was like, "Look, you asked for $10 extra for the instructional fee to help my kid, and this is what we get."
1: Wow.
0: Yeah. So apparently the kids cannot use AI, but the schools can.
1: But the schools do it. Again, laziness, right?
0: Yeah, it's exactly right.
1: Hey, tell you what, if you want to go, can we give away tickets now or we won't wait on that?
2: You give them away whenever you want to.
1: Let's give away, send somebody to Herb Albert. It's coming to the Kentucky Center for the Arts. Caller number one, you're going to Herb Albert, courtesy of John Alden, the producer.
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6: As you make it out this morning, still dealing with a crash, working up on 64 eastbound out near the tunnels. Looks like you have your right shoulder blocked at this point, but traffic's still backed up all the way back into your junction ramps. 65 northbound, slow past the fairgrounds and Eastern Parkway. Also, 2nd Street Bridge are backed up there. 71 southbound, slow coming in past the Snyder Freeway. 64 eastbound looking much better coming into Floyd County. Fairly smooth ride off the Georgetown ramps and all the way down to the Sherman-Minton Bridge. Our next report in 10 minutes. 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
8: I'm WLKY meteorologist Matt Milosevic with a Thursday forecast that'll have us dodging more widely scattered showers and thunderstorms. Not an all-day washout, and when we're dry, we'll be on the hot side with highs near 90. As we move into this evening and overnight, still can't rule out a downpour with lows in the middle 70s. We'll even keep an isolated chance of a shower Friday with highs in the low 90s. We go hotter in the mid-90s for the weekend ahead. That's your WLKY forecast. I'm Matt Milosevic.
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21: It's 9:01, partly cloudy skies, 74 degrees outside the studios here at 4th Street Live. Good morning, everyone. I'm John Shannon, News Radio 840, WHAS. Mayor Craig Greenberg putting the brakes on a proposed new data center in the city. Scott Hooper reports.
22: The mayor says Metro Government on Tuesday received an application to build a 350,000-square-foot data center in southwest Louisville. He's instructed his team to put the application on hold until the Metro Council considers a proposed moratorium on data centers at Thursday night's meeting.
23: My understanding from talking to several council members is that there is broad bipartisan support for the ordinance as it is written and that no further changes are needed for it to reach my desk. I support that moratorium, as I've mentioned before.
22: The moratorium would prohibit any future data centers until the city enacts permanent regulations that would include a ban on hyperscale centers larger than 500,000 square feet. I'm Scott Hooper.
21: A former Louisville Metro Police Department officer who pled guilty in the Youth Explorer sex scandal has been arrested again. Brandon Wood pled guilty in 2019 to attempted enticement and sexual abuse. He was one of three former LMPD officers convicted in the case. The city ended up settling for $3.65 million with the victims. He was sentenced to 70 months in prison on federal charges and 5 years concurrently for state sexual abuse charges. Now, 5 years later, Wood is back behind bars for failing to register as a sex offender. WLKY reports that Wood was arrested on Tuesday and charged with failure to comply with sex offender registration. He's set to be arraigned this morning. 9:03 at News Radio 840 WHAS. A former state trooper faces severe criminal charges for allegedly embezzling funds from a charity youth camp. Travis Laird with the story.
24: A Clinton County grand jury has indicted the former director of the Kentucky State Police Trooper Island Youth Camp on major theft charges. 46-year-old Jonathan Biven is accused of stealing between $10,000 and $1 million in recreational camp funds designed to aid disadvantaged children. The allegations merged after auditors spotted major accounting discrepancies following Biven's retirement from the force. I'm Travis Laird.
21: Ford shifting more production from China back to the U.S.
3: The automaker boosting its Lincoln production as it phases out imports from China. The company expects the manufacturing expansion in 2030 to generate thousands of direct and indirect American jobs. Ford didn't disclose how much it plans to invest or identify the plants that would see the additional production. The announcement comes as Ford and other automakers continue to navigate higher costs and uncertainty tied to tariffs. Chris DeMeo, Fox News.
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1: Dwight will be back. He's in the bathroom right now. And, of course, at his 58 years of being on this planet, his prostate just doesn't work as well as the younger folks. I am Tony Vannetti, along with John William Alden III. Jules, how are you?
2: I'm doing okay. How are you?
1: Louisville Sports Commission, you guys have been busy.
2: We are always busy. Yes.
1: Oh, you have the gymnastics hat on.
2: I do, yeah. Gymnastics City, USA.
1: We'll get to that in a second, which I look, you all are good. I didn't think you were that good.
2: Oh, we're good.
1: Okay, so what do you want to start with?
2: Well, we announced the class of this year's Kentucky Sports Hall of Fame, I think last week.
1: Right.
2: And so that induction ceremony will be held. It's not until October, but we always like to start to get the word out because, you know, we have people represented from all over the state.
1: Right.
2: This year's class, we have four people. Local boy, Rajon Rondo, which we're really excited about.
1: Come on!
2: I know. Two NBA championships on two separate teams. Number right. of all-star appearances. You know, I mean, just all sorts of records.
1: Yes, he was amazing. He was at Eastern originally.
2: He was.
1: And then that was, when he was coming through Eastern, it was the start of the basketball factories. He went to Oak Hill. Yeah, he went to Oak Hill. And those teams, Oak Hill was like the first we knew about. And those teams were ridiculous. You know, they five, you know, top 50 guys in college played at Oak Hill, and he was one of them. I hated that he didn't finish up, but that's the way basketball is these days.
2: Right, it is, and it made it. I mean, he was a first-round draft pick. You know, he wasn't originally drafted by the Celtics, but got traded to the Celtics immediately and was a floor general for how many future Hall of Famers?
1: Yeah, you can blame Scotty Davenport for not going to Louisville on that, by the way. Let Scotty tell you the story.
2: I'll have to talk to Scotty about
1: that. Let Scotty tell you the story. He's retired now, so I feel comfortable I can say it. Okay, so who else? Rajon,
2: Tyson Gay,
1: track and field. The track guy.
2: Yeah. So
1: did he have the world record at one point?
2: He did, and he still is tied for the second. Only short of Usain Bolt. So
1: he went to Kentucky, but is he from Kentucky?
2: Actually, he's from Kentucky.
1: Boom.
2: He grew up in Lexington, went to Lafayette High.
1: Okay.
2: And so has continued to advocate for the sport. You know, we now that we have an indoor track and field facility. You know, it's even more serendipitous that we're getting a world class track and field athlete.
1: Did you learn that word from Carl Schmidt?
2: Carl taught me a lot of words. Some of them I can't say on air.
1: We love you. Get better, Carl Schmidt.
2: He just had
1: some surgery. We love you, buddy.
2: He's doing great. Yep. We get pretty much daily updates on how his exercise regime's going, his appetite's back. He, you know, for Carl, it's kind of difficult having to build your strength back up because he is used to just going full throttle.
1: We're talking to Julie with Louisville Sports Commission, and Carl, the person we're talking about, led the Louisville Sports Commission for 20 years, something like that. He's an old tough dude. He's a flagey guy. They were raised with rigorous discipline. So he tries to get out of bed after one day and open heart surgery. That's those flagey guys.
2: Yeah.
1: Okay. So who else is on the list?
2: Okay. So then we have Brandon Webb, a name you might.
1: Yes.
2: You do know. Cy Young Award winner.
1: Yep.
2: Went to UK.
1: Mm-hmm.
2: Three seasons at Kentucky, went into the MLB draft after his junior season and spent a number of years with the Diamondbacks and won the Cy Young.
1: Retired?
2: Yes.
1: Yeah.
2: Came in second for the Cy Young 1 year. I was doing some research on Brandon, and in one of the multiple All-Star games he played in during his playing career, he struck out the side. And I was like, okay, well, that's not, you know. And then I looked. It was Jeter, Big Poppy, and A-Rod. And I'm like, he gets them out 1, 2, 3.
1: Yeah.
2: This guy's the real deal. That's not too bad.
1: Yeah. All right. So that's three.
2: And then Lisa Mattingly is a women's basketball official from Kentucky, is one of the most decorated in that field.
1: That's a tough business.
2: And as we were just talking about with the WNBA, I'm looking forward to talking to Lisa a little bit
1: understanding. You know what?
2: You know?
1: I know, but I, you know what? I'd like to give her a break, man, because I'm sure that's anywhere she goes. It's like, what's your all's problem? Why do you let them beat each other up like that?
2: Well, one of the things she's doing now is training officials. And so I'm interested in, you know, how are we training the next generation?
1: It's not her fault, by the way.
2: No, heavens no.
1: No, it's Engelbert's fault. That's whose fault it is.
2: Not at all.
1: Yes,
2: you know,
1: it is.
2: The officials have a very difficult job. I think officiating is so hard.
1: There's no question.
2: And being, you know, bossed by Carl Schmidt for years, I really learned to appreciate officials.
1: There's no doubt about that. All right. So how do we buy the golden ticket?
2: not Golden Ticket, Hall of Fame. We're not doing Golden Ticket.
1: I know, but I was going to move on to the Golden Ticket. Okay. So we're not, how do we?
2: LouisvilleSports.org when they go on sale, but they don't go on sale till calendar year 27.
1: Oh, okay. I got you. So, all right. I was jumping the gun.
2: That's okay. All right. Hey, anything you want to talk about, I can talk about.
1: We're ready. All right. So that's the Hall of Fame list. That is awesome. We'll have you back on. We got to start talking about the gymnastics for sure.
2: We got to start talking about gymnastics. We also released the Horning Award watch list earlier this week. College football season's upon us. So we're starting to talk college football, gymnastics. We will host the Olympic trials, if you haven't
1: heard,
2: Louisville, in 2028. So this will be the last Olympic trials before all the athletes travel to L.A.
1: Do you fit in your leotard?
3: Yeah, it's not a leotard.
1: It's not?
3: No, it's a gym outfit.
2: I was then what do they call it if it's not a leotard?
3: It is a leotard. Let me ask you this, and I'll get shut down on this probably for sure, but listener Jeff Crawford brings this to my attention. I'm interested as well. What about an East Coast Hockey League team? Any word on that? God. Can you say
1: one
3: anything?
1: One track mind.
3: Yes, of course.
2: I felt like that might come. you know, the buzz is true.
3: Oh.
2: We are working on securing a team a new facility. There is a team that wants to come to Louisville if we can get the appropriate facility built. We have done a feasibility study.
1: Mm-hmm.
2: We are currently, we have a couple of designs, nothing that we've landed on yet. We're currently working on a pro forma that we can present to potential investors.
3: Yes.
2: To show, you know, the financial feasibility, mm-hmm, of the project. How would it service debt? How, you know, at what point could it break
1: even? We've heard way juicier rumors than that.
3: Yes.
1: Okay. You're giving us the edges. We've heard some juicy, juicy stuff, which we're not going to say.
3: No, we're not.
1: It's off the record till it's not off the record. But we're hearing juicier things. So I didn't think the only person that could make Dwight happy today would be Julie from the Louisville Sports Commission. But
2: come on, you didn't give me enough credit, Tony.
1: I know. We got to get to a break. But first,
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1: All right. We're on a roll here. 2 days in a row for reeling in the years. That's where John plays songs that charted today, and we guess the year. Yesterday, we had a little help.
21: That's right. You got it.
1: We got it done, and we are ready to go again today.
21: I think it's a good one today. Here we go.

0: their wasn't their debut single, but it was their first hit.
1: Hall & Oates.
2: This is yacht rock.
1: You know, I'm a jerk, right?
2: Yeah, totally.
1: Okay. So my wife loves Hall & Oates.
2: Yeah.
1: And you know, she goes to all these concerts with me. She goes, please go Hall & Oates with me.
2: Yeah.
0: She's a hall raiser.
1: She's a hall raiser. Right, John. She is. So I printed out their set list.
2: Yeah.
1: And after each song, crossed it off. Finally, she goes, let's just go. That was miserable.
2: Oh, why do you do that to your wife? Suck it up for one night.
0: That's horrible.
1: Why does she want me to go to Hall & Oates?
2: No, there's some argument there, John. Look, why do you want, if you know right. he's going to make your time miserable, call your sister.
1: And besides, I never ever want someone to go and do something they don't want to do with me. I can't understand that.
2: I know, but it's your wife.
0: Yeah. All right, we'll move on. Here's the next song.
1: Oh, that story was just fabricated. I was just kidding. Paul Simon.
0: No, John Travolta.
1: What?
0: No, this is not. This is John Travolta.
1: This is John Travolta.
0: I'm not kidding.
1: They were definitely 78 because that's when they were doing stupid stuff like this, right?
2: 79, 78.
1: Yeah. Oh, he's a good actor. Put a song. Leif Garrett, he's a crush.
2: Joby Hall did an album.
1: Yeah. He wasn't as much of a sex symbol as Leif Garrett and John Travolta.
2: William Shatner did an awful album.
1: He's done awful albums. Lots of them. Lucy in the
2: Street. What's the name of this song?
0: This is Let Her In. Don't be looking it up.
2: I'm not. I was going to look up William Shatner albums.
0: Okay. All right. Here's your next one.
2: I don't cheat, bro.
1: I
2: like 79.
0: This is Candy Station. Never heard of her.
1: I'm pulling into the Candy Station.
0: With Ollie's Trolley.
2: Ooh.
1: No help on this one.
0: Y'all have never had Ollie's Trolley. Now I'm so young.
1: I love
0: Ollie's
1: Trolley.
0: Probably makes sense. I've driven past it, though.
1: You've never had it?
0: No, I probably should, though.
1: Oh, it's the best. It's amazing.
2: I hope it holds up. I'm not sure.
1: The Ollie fries? Are you kidding me?
2: I don't know, man. I haven't eaten it since I was a kid.
1: Let's go Friday after the show. You got to have cash, I think.
2: Are you sure they're open?
1: Yeah.
2: A lot of downtown businesses have closed.
1: No, Ollie's Trolley. They're open.
0: All right, here's
2: how
0: your next
2: do you
0: one.
2: Know?
0: I've driven past it. Moonlight.
1: Dwight. Oh, this has a great xylophone song.
0: And it's coming up. Hold on.
1: And Lance corrected this.
2: All right, let's hear it.
3: Hi, Suzanne. It's me on xylophone.
2: This is so 70s.
1: Give it up for Kenny on the xylophone.
0: When I saw this on the chart for this year, I knew I had to put it in the game today.
1: And Lance actually corrected us. He said, that's not a xylophone. It's I can't remember what it was.
0: Is it a marimba? No?
2: For some reason, these things were in every music class in public school in the 1970s
1: big
2: and 80s.
1: Finish.
2: Dwight
1: is right.
2: Is wrong.
1: All right, baby. Great xylophone.
2: I'm at 77 or 78.
0: Starbucks steal their name from this band or whatever you call this
1: group? I think so, yeah.
0: Okay. Two more songs. Here we go.

0: Boy, they're subtle, huh?
1: Afternoon, Dwight.
0: See, they're talking about a couple that's in love that shares their love together in the middle of the day.
1: Afternoon, Dwight.
0: I'm lost. It could be 78. It could be 79.
2: Oh, I love it.
0: I don't know.
2: I love it. You ready for your number one?
3: Mm-hmm. Yeah.
2: Here we go.
1: Don't go breaking my heart. Oh, hang on, man. Whoa.
0: Just Captain and Tennille?
1: No, this is Elton John.
2: And Kiki D.
1: And Kiki D.
0: Okay.
1: Man, I like 77. I don't know. Wow, that's a tough one. Look at that.
4: Don't go breaking my heart.
0: Everybody would do a cover of this. Like the Osmonds did a cover of this.
2: Is this the original version?
1: Yeah.
0: Okay. Yeah, I think so.
1: Whoa, man, this is a tough one.
0: You make the call because I'm out.
1: Why you make me to make the call,
0: man? You make the call, Chief.
1: I'll go 78.
2: 1978 is your final answer on a Thursday.
0: John Travolta.
1: It's 70 lower?
2: 6.
1: 76. I was right when I said.
2: I love the John Travolta throwing you off is great.
1: Yeah.
0: It did. That was very good gamemanship, my friend.
1: Yeah, you're.
2: There was also a Bee Gees in here. That could have thrown you off. You usually go 77 with Bee Gees, don't you?
1: Wow. That was a tough one, John Auden. Well played, my friend. Well, don't give yourself a round of applause. You can't do that, man. What are you talking about? Well. You already did this story, but I'm going to do it again since I pulled it.
0: You what?
1: I pulled it. Imagine playing high school football game, and then you hit to the sidelines. You think something's wrong with this helmet. Listen to this. There's a kid. He was playing. He was at football practice. Took his helmet off. The coach looked at it. He'd been playing for over an hour with a cottonmouth in his helmet.
0: It was a snake.
1: A snake. A poisonous cottonmouth. 2 foot. 2 foot. It was beneath the helmet's padding.
0: Oh.
1: But he had it. The kid had it next to his skull for over an hour.
0: Oh, he said something's got to be in there.
1: Fortunately, there was no bite. The snake was freed. But now players are required to check equipment, including helmets, before taking the field for snakes. How bizarre is that, man?
0: You have a lot of fears when you send your son to go play football, right? Concussions, paralyzed. Broken bones, pulled hammies, whatever. There's a lot of fears, right?
1: Mm-hmm.
0: That's not one of them.
1: No.
0: Having a poisonous snake in his helmet is not one of them. I wonder if it came from the field or the house. I guess the house. He crawled in there when it was
1: No, it could have been the playing field. Like, you don't have him run sprints. You don't have to. Certain things you don't have to use your helmet on.
0: See, I'm the NCIS agent that's standing there going, yeah, let's not cross over the house just yet.
1: Yeah, and you know, how do we know that there wasn't a hit out on this kid?
0: Did I tell you the story about my buddy when we were going fishing?
1: No.
0: So we walked out by the Sleepy Hollow. That's where everybody used to go.
1: Uh-huh.
0: Now it's all houses and stuff.
1: Yeah, my buddy Ichabod loved it up there.
0: Oh, totally.
1: Yeah.
0: Actually, we're going to the real Sleepy Hollow. I don't want to chase a squirrel here, but we're going to the real Sleepy Hollow.
1: Are you really?
0: In 2 months or a month and a half or September, whenever that is.
1: You got to go in October. What are you doing in September? Wait,
2: where's the real one at? I know you don't want to chase a squirrel. Okay, gotcha.
0: Yeah, it's in New York. We're going fishing. I mean, he's going fishing, and I'm throwing rocks in the water. But he steps over a log, and then before his foot goes down, I hear him go, whoa! And the leg that was on the ground on the other side of the log, he jumped and into the woods with his fishing pole and stuff and started crawling away in the woods. And I was like, what? He goes, look over the log. His foot was about to come down on an entire nest of cottonmouths.
1: Oh! Hey, listen, I'm sure it was scary there, but later that night it had been hysterical.
0: I'll call that even.
1: Okay.
0: There's no money given, no money taken. But that is, cottonmouths are all over Kentucky, by the way.
1: Cottonmouth joke.
0: We don't have a lot of rattlesnakes. But cottonmouths are everywhere.
1: Look, if you're in Kentucky, you can't say rattlesnake. You got to say rattlers.
0: Rattlers.
1: Now I hear Grandpa Jones' Old Rattler.
2: Is that a song?
1: Yeah, of course it is.
2: Okay.
1: Is that a song? What kind of question is that?
0: Hey, are you going to the rattlesnake roundup?
1: At our church.
0: No, I'm not going to go out there and hunt rattlesnakes.
1: At our church on Snake Handling Sunday, I used to go with rattlesnakes, but then I found that the cottonmouths seem to fit my decor better. my outfits.
0: Yeah.
1: You don't have snake handling? The Catholic peoples do that?
0: They still do that, by the way.
1: No, we do that at our church. We jump around with them. And
0: no, you don't.
1: Yeah, we do.
0: You don't do that in Middletown.
1: On snake handling Sunday, we do.
0: No, you don't.
1: And Pastor Brad says, if there any guest here that don't have a snake, we don't want to feel awkward, you know?
0: Where in the Bible does it say to do that? You're the Bible guy.
1: If you don't know, then I'm not going to tell you.
2: I just found a list of churches in Kentucky that do have snake handling.
0: No, it's very prevalent. Yeah,
1: okay,
0: absolutely. Let's
1: hear it, producer John.
2: Should we be calling them out? It seems rude.
1: No, are you kidding?
2: It says where they're at, too. We've got the Church of Jesus Christ in Baxter.
0: Yeah.
2: Crockett Sailor Pentecostal Church in Crockett. East London Holiness Church, of course, in London. Mm-hmm. Free Pentecostal House of Prayer in Gray.
0: And now, I don't want to interrupt you because you've named it. I mean, what are you on, five or six now? That's insane.
2: There's seven, I think, of them.
0: This is why we get a bad image in the rest of the country. This is why.
1: And you keep saying Pentecostal. Listen, snake handling's for all of us. There's every denomination.
2: There's two more. Full Gospel Tabernacle in Jesus' Name.
0: I love a good tabernacle.
2: That's Middlesboro. And then the last one is Mossy Simpson Pentecostal Church in Jensen.
0: There's moss all over the steps when you walk in.
1: You think they warm them up in Bible school or whatever, those kids, they say, okay, handle this little worm.
0: You know how many of these guys die? These guys die seven. All the time doing this.
1: That's because their faith isn't strong enough.
0: Oh, what?
1: I'm just saying. This is what I'm telling you. Wait. Notice I'm still here. Isn't that right, Pastor Brad? You're darn tooting it is. Hey, Tri-State Men's Health. Guys.
0: Hang on.
1: Yeah?
0: I can't let this go. So, I wonder if that's what they say about the guy.
1: Well, of course. 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
0: Right before he dies, he goes, it's my fault. 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
24: Crews continue to work with an accident southbound 71 just after you get past the Snyder. Left lane is blocked off. There's also a new accident on Greenbelt Highway at Lower River. Our next report is in 15 minutes. 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
25: I'm WLKY meteorologist Matt Milosevic with a Thursday forecast that'll have us dodging more widely scattered showers and thunderstorms. Not an all-day washout, and when we're dry, we'll be on the hot side with highs near 90. As we move into this evening and overnight, still can't rule out a downpour with lows in the middle 70s. We'll even keep an isolated chance of a shower Friday with highs in the low 90s. We go hotter in the mid-90s for the weekend ahead. That's your WLKY forecast. I'm Matt Milosevic.
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27: Partly cloudy and 74 in downtown Louisville. Good morning, everyone. I'm John Shannon, News Radio 840 WHAS, with a look at your headlines. A former Louisville Metro police officer convicted in the Youth Explorer scandal is back in custody. A Louisville developer and the city of Prospect headed to trial over an affordable housing project. A large hole in the roof of a Bourbon County fire station is patched up after Tuesday's storms. Heightened threats from Iran have prompted security protocols for President Trump, coinciding with fresh waves of cyber attacks targeting critical U.S. infrastructure. And Reuters reports the Trump administration could spend at least $900 million on construction projects on the White House grounds. More of the Tony and Dwight Show on the way next. Your next news update at 10. 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

0: cents in the 1950s and 10 cents until the 80s.
1: 1950s. Okay. Thank you.
2: It was today, August 13th, 1914. It's when the first bus line in the U.S. was created, when Swedish immigrant Carl Wickman founded the Greyhound Bus Company. It was founded in Hibbing, Minnesota. The first passengers, well, he transported miners from Hibbing to Alice.
1: Well, not Minnesota. Young people, actual miners.
2: Yeah. Or Terry miners, I think.
1: Yeah, either one.
2: I think it's Terry miners.
1: It was plenty of
2: miners. 1914.
1: Yeah, there's plenty of miners to be transported.
2: I think it worked like this. 1914, Terry Miners was just getting off the air.
1: Mm-hmm.
2: They transported him from Hibbing to Alice to his next job.
1: And his family took two buses.
2: 15 cents a ride. Big family, the miners.
1: Yeah.
2: It was today, August 13th, 1961. Berlin was divided as East Germany and West Germany sealed off the borders between the city. Listen to this. How this has to be wrong, but it's right here in front of me. The Berlin Wall was completed in just 24 hours after construction began. How in the hell?
1: Well, it's not that long, I guess.
2: No,
1: it was just in Berlin, the city, not the whole country. But it was a barbed wire at first, and the people were, once they found out the fence was going up, the rush to get people out of there was insane. And those poor people that were left behind. I mean, my whole, how many movies in the 80s were about escaping from East Berlin?
2: Right.
1: Oh, man, I miss the Cold War days.
2: Mr. Gorbachev, tear down this wall. It was today in 1998, Switzerland's three largest banks settled claims that they had stolen the assets of Holocaust victims during World War II.
1: Yeah.
2: The settlement came to the tune of $1.25 billion with a B dollars.
1: In what year?
2: 1998.
1: Wow.
2: Yeah.
1: Well, it took a while.
2: You think?
1: I think the Swiss had help.
2: You think?
1: Guys with weird helmets and swastikas on their uniforms.
2: This guy is in the news two times today for this day in history, but the first time, here we go. It was August 13th, 2008, when American swimmer Michael Phelps swam his way into the history books as the winningest Olympic athlete ever with his 10th and 11th career gold medal.
1: Watching his training videos, you're just like, how can a person live like this? So basically his entire day, and when I say his day, it's like 16 hours in the pool. So when he gets out of the pool, he eats 5,000-6,000 calories in each meal.
2: No, but that's why I was just looking up. It's 12,000 calories a day.
1: Yeah, so imagine when he would get out of the pool, he would eat 5,000 or 6,000 calorie meals to get back in the pool and do it again. Yeah. That's crazy.
2: 12,000.
1: Yeah. But you got to be built a certain way to be a swimmer, like long torso and super long arms.
2: I dated a girl that ate 12,000 calories a day.
1: Yeah.
2: She had a well-rounded... Never mind.
1: You were trying to figure out a path out.
2: Yeah, I was trying to...
1: Yeah, I get it.
2: It was today... It was today in 2015, the United States government formally returned a Picasso. It had been stolen from a Paris National Museum, but somehow in 2014, it wound up in Newark, New Jersey, and we returned it.
1: I'm sorry, I was paying attention to the news. Do it again.
2: Is this your Picasso?
1: Yeah, a Picasso. How much? Was it $30 million?
2: No, Susan, it had nothing to do with the money. Nothing to do with the money. Let's round it out with this.
1: That was your fault, by the way, because you brought up what's behind you on the television screen.
2: I did not.
1: That's not my fault.
2: I have no idea who she is. I mean, what's behind me on the television? It was today, August 13th, 2016. Michael Phelps comes back in to the story.
1: Yeah.
2: He ended his career at the Rio Olympics, but that's not the whole story. He won a medley in a relay. It was his 23rd gold medal. It made him the most decorated Olympian ever. And 23 gold medals.
1: I remember why it was impressive. Was it Mark Spitz that did it in the 70s? And he had like 7 or 8. And Phelps is just ridiculous. I mean, he came back for more. He's had a lot of mental issues, too.
2: Okay.
1: He's been a champion of mental health.
2: I was...

0: for him, I say. Let's go down the rabbit hole. His net worth is higher than I thought it would be.
1: Okay.
0: But I'm happy for him. I mean, think about it.
1: I just thought maybe a couple mil.
0: That's what I was going to go for. I was going to say probably 10 million. Producer John, what are you grinning about? What's wrong? No, he's waving us off.
1: He's waving us off. All right.
0: Okay,
1: all right.
0: Okay. His net worth?
1: Yeah.
0: $100 million.
1: Oh, my Lord.
0: I think anybody deserves it, right? Well, he won 28 medals. I mean, the sacrifice.
1: Yeah.
0: Listen, I don't know what it's like to be an Olympic swimmer. It's not for the faint of heart.
1: You know what it's like to have that sort of dedication like you do to this job.
0: Absolutely. That's why I got out of the
1: swimming.
0: That's
1: right. You have to eat 5,000-6,000 calorie meals just to keep up with this show.
0: Absolutely, I
1: do. Yeah. Your brain takes a lot of calories to even jumpstart.
0: What? Listen, you know what's on my training table every single time?
1: What?
0: Baranel's Pizza. Mm. 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Dine-in, carry-out, or delivery? Yeah, it's that good.
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4: Crews continue to work with an accident southbound 71 just after you get past the Snyder. Left lane is blocked off. There's also a new accident on Greenbelt Highway at Lower River. Our next report is in 15 minutes. 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
0: Want to go see Night Ranger? I do too. How about this? 571-8484. First two callers get to go. How about that?
1: Wow.
0: John William Alden, I said...
1: I don't know if that's enough.
0: I said first caller.
1: I don't know if he can handle it.
0: John William Alden, the producer, said, that's not generous enough, send two. So the first two callers, you get to go see Night Ranger, the Palace Theater.
1: Okay, ready?
0: Yes.
1: That's Sam Elliott's daughter.
0: Oh my gosh, she's beautiful.
1: Holy schnacky. And guess how old Sam Elliott is, John? Oh no, you're busy. Are you taking calls?
18: No one's on the line yet.
1: Okay.
18: I'm going to guess he's 86.
17: please stop guessing how old I am.
1: How old are you?
17: Older than my daughter. I would say that's about 82.
1: That's exactly how old you are, Sam Elliott.
17: Thank you.
1: Yeah, his daughter's kind of a looker.
17: I'm going to celebrate with a Frito cake made from Fritos.
1: So there is a local company that makes...
0: Sam Elliott's?
1: The glove.
0: Oh, yeah. My wife, Susan Tyler Witten, her cousin is the CEO of that. He's former law enforcement.
1: So Louisville is crazy.
0: He's
1: now, they're in Lexington.
0: He's
1: yeah.
0: in Lexington. He's,
1: he's in Lexington, but it's so Kentucky.
0: I think this guy was like a sharpshooter, too. I mean, the guy's a total badass. He's like every time we go to a family function, they set me and him together because we're so much alike, badassery-wise.
1: Yesterday, Donald Trump said that they were going to try to provide $20 million worth of this the electric glove. Here's the deal. The gloves are sort of like a taser, but a lesser kind of voltage, and mm-hmm. it's in the glove. So when you grab somebody, you will get shocked. So most of the pictures I saw on their website, I went to G.L. They spell out glove.
0: Yeah.
1: And there's two buttons on each on your thumb. So you push it, it lights up. Push it lights up, and then you touch your forearm. Then now it's live.
0: Okay? I have a similar device like that at the Witten House.
1: But they're mostly grabbing because I thought can you imagine like around the throat?
0: Oh yeah.
1: But that's not where they grab. So they grab the arm and it wakes you up. So they described it as a pretty serious bee sting. Okay.
0: I've been stung by a hornet before, and a ground hornet, you know.
1: Ooh.
0: It's pretty bad, but it wasn't knock me to the ground bad. It pissed me off bad. It hurt like hell for a long time.
1: I'm always wondering why, you know how things come around, you're like, now we have this idea? Why didn't we have this idea 20 years ago?
0: Right.
1: I mean, you just try to get a hold of somebody, or if you're just trying to wake somebody up, it's not supposed to affect your heart, like it when you get zapped or whatever, your defib.
0: So I think the move is we get the CEO in here with the glove, and you and I both take a hit.
1: Okay.
0: And John Alden, too, probably.
1: Okay. So I tried to buy it.
0: Well, video.
1: Because
0: you
1: wanted
0: can't
1: to,
0: buy
1: I
0: it.
1: I wanted to buy it. Why can't I buy it? So I wanted to buy it. So what I did was I went to their website. When I clicked on customer service, the customer service area, it took me to you have to have a password.
0: Oh, see, I've got the password. Give me your credit card. Yeah. I got my password because it's Susan's cousin. And I'll order it for you later. Okay, thanks. Yeah, now, I don't have time now because we're on the air, but I'll order this later this afternoon, okay?
1: Okay, thanks, man.
0: I'm not sure how the charge will come showing up on your bill.
1: Oh, yeah. Okay.
0: But it's just part of it.
1: Well, obviously that means that their agencies, you probably have to have a passcode.
0: Yeah.
1: And then like sheriff's departments and SWAT and whatever. Hey, buddy, what are you doing?
18: Who, me?
1: Leland Conway.
0: How was Vegan Fest?
18: Vegan Fest was awesome. I had so much quinoa. Oh my God, it was so delicious.
1: I kind of like quinoa. I have quinoa with sausage, peppers, and two eggs over medium. It's delicious.
18: It's pronounced quinoa.
0: Yeah, it is.
1: It's not.
0: Okay. Yes, it is.
1: Quinoa. It is not. So we're talking, well, what are the odds? The glove is made here in Kentucky.
18: Oh, this thing that ICE is going to use?
1: Yeah, yeah. So we're going to get and guess who's related to the guy that runs it and owns it?
0: Susan Tyler Witten, wife.
1: Dwight's wife. No,
18: do we get to do a test?
1: Yes.
0: That's what I said.
1: Yeah.
0: We need him in here, and both Tony and I will both get hit with a glove.
1: Yeah, so I went to the website. It's pretty simple. It's an acronym, G-O-L-V-E, glove, and... You can't. I wanted to buy it because I wanted to zap Dwight when he came in, but when you say customer, whatever, I clicked on it, and you have to have a passcode.
18: You have to be a government.
1: Yeah, you'll probably have to be a sheriff's department, passcode, or SWAT, or something like that.
18: It's 1, 2, 3, I was hoping 4. We could just go around slapping people with this thing.
1: So did I. I just thought there's two areas of the body that I thought this would really get somebody's attention.
18: Hey, here's what I'm going to do, John and I. When you test this on Dwight, we're gonna be hiding in a corner, and we're gonna plug in like we're gonna do an extra boost with plugging in the wall.
0: Hey, I'm fine with it.
18: So when you hit Dwight,
1: so the
18: his
1: thing
18: hair looks good for once.
1: So this
0: for
1: thing
0: what?
1: Is it's pretty fancy. It's pretty fancy. You got to turn up. So there's a button on the thumb. You turn the button on the thumb.
18: Okay,
1: it's both hands, and then you touch your forearm to sort of set it ready to go.
18: Nice.
1: And then it's got a microprocessor in it. So it controls the voltage because I guess if you
19: you know, if you get a malfunctioning one, it could be a little bit more voltage, but it's not supposed to.
18: How does it compare to like an actual taser?
19: They said it's like a severe bee sting.
18: Okay, but have they tested this on people with pacemakers and heart problems?
19: They say, because there's a category, and it's got the little heart design when you do a whatever. So they said it does not affect that at all. That's what they say.
18: Then go for it.
0: Yeah. Leland Conway, new topic. Have you ever been to snake handling Sunday in all your religious years?
19: Oh, I bet you've been down that aisle.
0: Saying that. I talked about my snake handling Sundays. They act like it's a big deal. Thank you for validating me.
18: Jesus.
0: Thank you for validating me.
19: Leland Conway is up next, fresh from Vegan Fest. We'll talk to him.
18: Quinoa,
19: baby. Thanks,
18: Almost
19: Leland.
18: Burgers.
19: We'll see you in a couple minutes on News Radio 840 WHAS.
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10: WAMZ HD2 Louisville. Crews continue to work by the wreck southbound 71 just below the Snyder. Left lane's blocked, so traffic backs up above the Snyder. There's also a wreck on Greenbelt Highway at Lower River Road. Traffic on 65 now looks good with no delays. If you spot traffic problems, call the Reitz Fence Traffic Tip Line at 479-2337. Our next report is in 15 minutes. Chuck Ingram, News Radio 840 WHAS.
11: I'm WLKY meteorologist Matt Milosevic with a Thursday forecast that'll have us dodging more widely scattered showers and thunderstorms, not an all-day washout, and when we're dry, we'll be on the hot side with highs near 90. As we move into this evening and overnight, still can't rule out a downpour with lows in the middle 70s. We'll even keep an isolated chance of a shower Friday with highs in the low 90s. We go hotter in the mid-90s for the weekend ahead. That's your WLKY forecast. I'm Matt Milosevic.
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12: It's 10:01, partly cloudy sky, 76 degrees in downtown Louisville. Good morning, everyone. I'm John Shannon, News Radio 840, WHAS. A man is dead following a shooting in the Cloverleaf neighborhood Wednesday evening. Louisville Metro Police say they were called to the 1500 block of Sanders Lane around 6:30 on reports of a vehicle collision. When officers arrived, they found a man inside that vehicle who had been shot. He was transported to U of L Hospital, where he later died from his injuries. Currently no known suspects, and investigation remains ongoing. If you have information on this case, you're asked to call the LMPD Anonymous Crime Tip Hotline at 502-574-LMPD. Outdoor roller skating has arrived in the Portland neighborhood. City officials cut the ribbon yesterday to open the city's first designated outdoor roller skating court. It's at Lannan Park on North 26th Street. It's Metro Councilwoman Donna Purvis.
13: I wanted to acknowledge that Lannan Park is actually coming back to life. Lannan Park had been a forgotten treasure here in the Portland community. And throughout the last few years, we've made some enhancements to the park with the basketball court. We have a strong, dedicated little league here.
12: The $117,000 investment transformed two underutilized tennis courts into a space for roller skating. 10:02 at News Radio 840 WHAS. A former Louisville Metro Police Department officer who pled guilty to the Youth Explorer sex scandal has been arrested again. Brandon Wood pled guilty in 2019 to attempted enticement and sexual abuse. He was one of three former LMPD officers convicted in the case. The city ended up settling for $3.65 million with the victims. WLKY reports that Wood, 5 years later, is back behind bars for failing to register as a sex offender. He was arrested on Tuesday and charged with failure to comply with sex offender registration. Court records say Woods is required to update his photo on the sex offender registry every 2 years. When a compliance check was completed, it was found Wood had not updated his photo since 2023. He's set to be arraigned this morning. An experimental GLP-1 drug shows promising results. Scott Pringle reports.
4: Researchers at Northwestern Medicine found a daily pill called Elenagrippin helped folks who are obese or overweight lose more than 12% of their body weight in 36 weeks. The trial is published in Nature Medicine. Co-author of the study, Robert Kushner, says the pill could be a solution for some because it can be easier to mass produce as opposed to other GLP-1 injectable drugs like Wegovy and Ozempic. There's going to be more evaluation of the pill's effectiveness in another upcoming trial. I'm Scott Pringle.
12: The Thursday edition of your adrenaline shot to the brain starts right now. That's right. He's back from gallivanting across the country. Leland Conway on the way next. Your next news update at the bottom of the hour. I'm John Shannon, News Radio 840 WHAS.

0: And I worry about you when I'm away, because I don't know if you people will behave. News Radio 840 WHAS, Leland Conway. Oh, Lordy. And I'll be out a couple days next week, too. I think I have, like, a little more vacation than Tony Vannetti, which is, I don't know how that happened. Not sure. Really don't know. You've been following this WNBA thing. Sophie Cunningham. She's amazing, by the way. Standing up for women's rights and getting clobbered for it. Well, there's actually a Kentucky connection to this, because in one of the most hilarious, how do I put this? This is the way, okay? This is how you end the nonsense around critical theory and woke Marxism, right? This is how you do it. So probably one of the most... how do I word this? Innis Freedom, formerly known as Innis Cantor, who was on the UK roster, kinda, and probably would have made the most impact in the year that he was on the roster, but was ineligible. Then went on, you know, ineligible because he had played basically professional ball in Turkey, where he's from. And so he never actually got to play a minute for the University of Kentucky. But he went on to the NBA. And now he's a freedom activist because he doesn't like socialism. And I love him. I love him for this. So he and Royce White is a former NBA player and former Republican Senate candidate in Michigan. They have gotten together and they have declared themselves eligible for the WNBA draft. This all kind of started when Sophie Cunningham, who is just getting abused by the... I don't even know how to describe the WNBA. Like, there's a part of me that's fascinated with the fighting. I mean, it's like hockey before they neutered it and took away the ability of the hockey players to fight. We used to go to... It was funny. When I was in college, we used to go to UK hockey games. It wasn't officially NCAA sanctioned. It was like a league, and the university had a team that played at this ice rink in Lexington, and they would play at midnight on Friday nights, and it was absolute pandemonium. And that was like one of the things we would do for entertainment, is go to those games, and it was all fights from like 3 minutes in. It was just 3 hours of fights. It was awesome. The WNBA has become the replacement for when hockey could fight. But it's weird because it's women and they're just killing each other. And it's drama and it's insane. Well, a lot of this started... So Sophie Cunningham has spoken out strongly in favor of, basically, your 12-year-old daughter should not have an 18-year-old man in her locker room who's cosplaying as a woman. Right? Like that just shouldn't happen. And she's kind of come out and said, hey, look, this is, you know, I'm going to stand up for girls here because that's what we fought for all this time. And a couple girls went to Seattle WNBA team, because I don't really follow it that much, but I've been following this stuff. But anyway, the couple young girls went to this game and they had posters supporting Sophie Cunningham. She plays for the Fever in Indianapolis, and they were playing in Seattle, and these two young girls came in support of her. And one of the co-owners of whatever that Seattle Storm or whatever the hell they are, comes over and just berates these young girls in front of everybody. Just berates them because they are standing up. Well, they're supporting Sophie Cunningham for standing up for their right to play sports without biological males coming in and taking their scholarships and taking their medals and taking their prizes and all that kind of stuff, right? So then this male, and already Sophie Cunningham had become kind of a meme on social media, and you see these players grabbing her by the hair and punching her and slapping her. And then it was like a week and a half ago, I think it was, that it happened. Sophie Cunningham gets just absolutely slapped, flagrant foul, by this opposing player, and her coach doesn't even back her up. And I posted it on X. I was like, check this out. You can see the players on the team reacting to the coach not backing up Sophie, actually defending the girl who hit her, you know, with the flagrant foul. And you can tell, it was like, the worst mistake a leader can ever make is create the impression that they don't have their own team's back. And this is what this Fever coach, the Indiana Fever coach, was doing. She was not taking her team's back, and she was taking the side of the other. And so then this thing kind of heated up, because now she's been inserted into the middle of this debate over women in and men in women's sports, or biological men in women's sports. And this lady is wild. Okay, so Stephanie White's her name. So she gives this press conference, and now she's in the middle of this whole debate over men in women's sports. And this is what she says. I'm going to play this clip for you. She's very, very mad that Royce White and Innis Freedom are stepping up to defend women's rights in sports, and she's not going to have any of it.
1: The hate, the fear-mongering, the divisiveness, the stuff that's trying to hijack our league will not win.
0: Look, I find this funny. Royce White and Innis Cantor are trying to stop the league from getting hijacked and destroyed, but whatever.
1: Love will win.
0: Love will win.
1: Grace will win.
0: Grace will win.
1: Humility will win, and kindness will win. I stand by them. I will always stand by them. Everybody else can go to hell.
0: Wait. What happened to kindness? Everybody else can go to hell. Love will win. Grace will win. Everybody else can go to hell. Like, what? Can we even, what is going on here? That is such a beautiful audio clip.
1: The stuff that's trying to hijack our league will not win. Love will win. Grace will win. Humility will win. And kindness will win. I stand by them. I will always stand by them. Everybody else can go to hell.
0: These people have to know when they go home at night, right? They have to know. Stephanie White, horrible coach, by the way, doesn't have her team's back, doesn't have women's back. This is hilarious to what you're watching, and I don't know her personally, but what you're watching is a captured person, okay? This is an individual who can't really truly speak her mind, and I've become a bit of an expert in analyzing people's body language over the years, and I'm watching her body language when she pounds the table. It's not real. She knows. And I think she's miserable, because I think she's too much of a coward to do what she really thinks. And that is to stand up for women. Now, I want to be clear here. There is no one is trying to marginalize transgender people. That's not the point here. I don't want to marginalize anybody. I want to love everybody. I want to accept everybody. I hope you're fine with who you are, because I'm fine with who you are. Okay, but you can't go in the locker room with my 12-year-old daughter. And you can't compete when you're a biological male. You cannot compete against females. You can't. Because no matter, and I don't care what they say, well, hormones reduce. No, seriously. The frame of a male. It's not, you can take the testosterone out of a male and they will still dominate females. From a physical strength standpoint. Because of physics. Right? The male skeleton is designed different. It's leveraged different. So you can drain all the testosterone out, which is fascinating, because if you take all of the testosterone out of a human being, whether they be a female or a male, the desire for competition is going to be completely gone. So it doesn't make any sense, because what gives you the competitive edge, specifically what gives males a competitive edge in physical feats, is testosterone and their body's design. Because women were designed evolutionarily more on the nurturing side, and men were designed evolutionarily more on the hunter-gatherer protector side. That's how we're designed. So our physical body, whether we have changed the aspect of the chemicals inside of our body, is kind of irrelevant to whether the man has more physical leverage or the biological man has more physical leverage than a female. Everyone knows this. Every scientist who claims otherwise knows this. Every coach in the WNBA knows this. Every school administrator that is forcing this on girls in schools knows this. They all know this, and they're captured by critical theory. And you have to understand that critical theory is not a philosophy, okay? No one, even the people that push critical theory, don't believe it. They know it's not true. They know it's not real. They know it's not a philosophy. It's a strategy. It's a strategy. It's a strategy to confuse, separate, ostracize, target, and condemn. That's how Marxism wins. And it doesn't matter whether they're using transgenderism. It doesn't matter whether they're using race. It doesn't matter whether they're using religion. It doesn't matter whether they're using basic gender. It doesn't matter any of that stuff. It only matters that it divides and confuses. And it's fascinating because what we're seeing with Royce White and Enes Kanter, or Enes Freedom, is that's the way to address, because the WNBA had a meeting, okay, responding to this, all of this mess. The WNBA had a meeting. And the meeting was to kind of figure out how are we going to address what is happening here. Essentially, how do we define a woman? And they came up with absolutely nothing. Zilch. Red State had the article. Some say, this is from Red State, some say that women are indecisive, and the WNBA just proved it on Wednesday by holding meetings to decide who's eligible to play in their league and come up with nada, zilch, nothing. Instead, they just blasted the haters who are daring to point out that allowing dudes to play in athletic competition against women is ludicrous, something we all know instinctively. Now, before anyone gets all up in arms, writes Red State, and accuses me of misogyny for saying women are indecisive, let me say that I've earned the right to make gentle jokes about the fairer sex. I'm a married man with daughters, and I can tell you firsthand that they're unafraid to make fun of my masculine foibles. That's true, actually. And it's true that a lot of times women are indecisive. Ask them where they want to eat. And you will see that they're indecisive. Here's a statement from the WNBA spokesperson. Quote, today's meeting covered a wide range of topics, including ongoing discussions on transgender athletes and the continued hate and vitriol directed at players online. We will continue to engage all league stakeholders in the coming weeks and months. We will approach these important conversations thoughtfully and in alignment with the values of our league. There are no immediate eligibility matters affecting the WNBA, and we strongly denounce the bad faith efforts to use those topics to demean and marginalize others. No one's trying to marginalize anybody. They're trying to protect women's sports. There's a funny development in all of this that I will share with you in just a moment. I'd love to hear from you. Hit us up in the talkback. Go to the live feed for WHAS on the iHeartRadio app. Click the red microphone and jump in the conversation. It'll give you 30 seconds. The bottom line is this, that the WNBA came up with a statement that basically said nothing. So they're even incapable, when faced directly with this confrontation that says, okay, well, we've got two great former NBA players, male NBA players, that have now decided that they are women. And you can't question it. That's the thing about critical theory, right? You don't get to question it. That's what we've been told for the last 15 years. You can't question it. If they say their pronouns are they, them, that's their pronouns, and you have to use it, and you have to bend to it, and you can't question whether it's legitimate or not. And all of a sudden, you have Enes Kanter and Royce White, and suddenly they all know that they're just playing around? How do you know that? Because you just lectured the rest of us that we're not allowed to ask any questions. That when someone declares, I am a woman, whether they are or not is irrelevant. You have indoctrinated the country into that thinking for 10 years. So when Enes Kanter or Enes Freedom and Royce White come along and say, we're women, we're getting in the draft, you can't do a damn thing about it. And it doesn't matter that you know. It's the whole point we've been making. The whole point we've been making is that everybody knows.
2: You can't just suddenly go, well, we know they're just men. Well, how do you know? Because you just told us no one does except the person who says it.
0: That's how you directly confront critical theory, because it's designed not to be right. It's designed to confuse and create chaos and create division. And what has to happen is the courage to stand and speak directly to it with truth that is objective is what has to take place. It's not about marginalizing people. It's about protecting our children, and it's about protecting the women's rights to access to sports that they have fought for generations to have access to. And it's about recognizing what the science says about the biological sex genders of individual human beings. So, fascinating. Anyway, I will share that interesting update that has the NBA, the WNBA, in a bit of a catch-22 when we continue. Leland Conway, News Radio 840 WHAS, live on your iHeartRadio app.
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24: Hey Leland, Sean here from Louisville. I will have Sophie Cunningham's baby if she let me. Love the show. Take care.
0: And technically, apparently, that's supposedly possible. So,
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0: Oh my God, I'm Leland Conway. All right, I have one quick update to this story that is fascinating to me, and then I want to make a broader point about wokeism in general, because it's a bigger, as I said, this is not a philosophy, right? The people that are espousing this stuff know that it's not true. They know they're destroying objective truth, and that's designed to distract you from what they're really up to. And what they're really up to is this rise of socialism, right? That's what they're really up to. But the funny update to this, and I love this, is apparently Enes Kanter Freedom and Royce White have indicated, and they have the money and the lawyers to do it, that if the WNBA doesn't draft them, they will sue. So they're going to have to. This is the thing about the WNBA having this meeting and not being able to come up with a definition of a woman. In Stephen A. Smith at ESPN, who is, I love this guy. He's left of center on a lot of things, but he's got a true moral compass, and he sees this for the nonsense that it is. And he made the point, he pointed out that in their, let me see if I can play this, actually. Yeah, hold on. This might take a second. You know what? We'll do this when we get back. I want to play what Stephen A. Smith said about this and about the legal action and the legal risk that the WNBA could face if they don't figure this out and quickly. So we'll do that when we continue. I am Leland Conway, News Radio 840 WHAS, live on your iHeartRadio app.
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3: Caffeine can be really good for you and help a lot of things, and caffeine can be kind of bad for you.
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3: Naturally, it's in the coffee bean and in chocolate and tea, but it's also added artificially in things like soda. 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It's got that adrenaline going, and it's rewarding you with the dopamine. I mentioned the vicious cycle, the inevitable crash.
17: Right.
3: Like any stimulant drug, and you want more of it. 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All right, how about some health benefits?
17: Right.
3: They found everything from not develop Parkinson's disease to dropping your risk of various cancers.
17: Well, coffee actually is shown to reduce your risk of diabetes.
3: 4 cups a day, 50% less chance of mouth and throat cancer.
17: You should eat more grapefruit because grapefruit contains something called narigin, and it actually slows the removal of caffeine from your brain.
3: Okay.
17: So you enjoy its effects longer.
3: Nice.
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18: Earlier accidents are clear and out of the way, and I'm not seeing any problems at all due to broken downs like northbound 65 at the Snyder and eastbound 64 at the Watterson. Our next report is in 15 minutes. Chuck Ingram, News Radio 840 WHAS.
22: I'm WLKY meteorologist Matt Milosevic with a Thursday forecast that'll have us dodging more widely scattered showers and thunderstorms, not an all-day washout. And when we're dry, we'll be on the hot side with highs near 90. As we move into this evening and overnight, still can't rule out a downpour with lows in the middle 70s. We'll even keep an isolated chance of a shower Friday with highs in the low 90s. We go hotter in the mid-90s for the weekend ahead. That's your WLKY forecast. I'm Matt Milosevic.
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23: Partly cloudy skies, 74 degrees in downtown Louisville. Good morning, everyone. I'm John Shannon, News Radio 840 WHAS, with a look at your headlines. A newly surfaced video shows Louisville city workers laughing after a homeless woman, Tyra Adams, stumbled away from being picked up by a garbage truck. The independent monitor overseeing the Louisville Metro Police Department's reform efforts has released its first official report, citing urgent needs across the department. U.S. Customs and Border Protection officers at the Port of Louisville intercepted a massive shipment containing an estimated $43 million worth of counterfeit luxury watches. LMPD Homicide is investigating after a fatal shooting and vehicle crash. And a winning ticket in Wednesday night's billion-dollar Powerball drawing was sold in Illinois to one person. The massive jackpot has a cash value of more than $450 million. More of the Leland Conway Show right now. Your next news update at 11 with Joe Lincoln. I'm John Shannon, News Radio 840 WHAS.
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0: 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If you're looking for a golf cart, here's where I'd go. I'd go to Bourbon City Golf Carts in Charlestown, Indiana, just across the river. The 2026 Denago Rover XL, four-passenger, just came in, and they've got it in multiple colors, including the Glacier. I love that color. It's like a bluish, grayish. It's beautiful. It's a beautiful, and they've even got the six-passenger as well. In the Denago. So they've got that. These are great for tailgating, you know, carrying folks around the parking lot and chilling as you're getting ready for the game. And you can buy it in the color of your choice. So you can get one of these in, you know, kind of a U of L red or a UK or an Indiana red or a UK blue. You can get all of that. They've got over 123 in stock right now. They've got used

0: out of any money.
1: What? Why not just take a Timex to the gym?
0: Because that's how the oil business was in 1985. You buy a real Rolex and you buy a fake one to wear to the Y.
1: That's funny. I bought a fake Rolex in Manhattan one time for $25, I think it was. And I knew it was fake. I just wanted the fake Rolex. I wanted the experience of buying a fake Rolex from a guy on the street in New York, like in Manhattan. Like, I just wanted that experience. He's like, yeah, it's real, I promise. $25? I'll take it. I think he wanted 50 for it, and I said, I'll give you 25. And the little Rolex stamp on the bottom was so off. Like, it was like, I don't even know what printed that. It was ridiculous. Somewhere I still have it. I don't know. So $43 million would be the value. Where in the hell are they going to sell these things?
0: Like you said, the guys on the street, there's places, there's markets and black market places that'll sell them. They could have been just passing through Worldport to go to Europe. I know I bought a couple over there that were really, really good ones. And you can tell the good Rolex ones from the fake, because the good ones have that perpetual motion like the real ones do. The fake ones do the tick, tick, tick. And that's when you know you got Timex guts in them. I got a couple of them in Germany. I'm not gonna lie. I got them from a couple of markets over there in Germany. Had a really nice Submariner that I wore for a long time.
1: Real one.
0: Fake one.
1: A fake one.
0: $50 for it.
1: $50 for it.
0: Yeah, I paid $150 bucks for the fake Rolex Submariner.
1: I just have one more question. So this was on was this shipment on a barge coming down the Ohio? Is that what we're talking about?
0: I don't know. That detail wasn't in there. I don't know when they talk about Port of Louisville, whether it was on like one of the barges that come up, or whether they consider like the world port out there at Louisville Airport as part of the Port of Louisville for that kind of stuff.
1: Okay. That's very weird. Yeah. Okay. So $43 million. Okay. All right. Look, I love watches. I'm a watch collector, so I don't have a Rolex. It's And the thing is, I like the bigger face because I have long arms. So like a smaller face makes my you gotta have a bigger diameter on the face of it. And Rolex doesn't actually make one that is big enough for me. So I went with a 46 millimeter Tissot, and it was like $1,200. It's not bad. I love that watch, and it has that movement that you were talking about, and it's amazing. So anyway. All right, well, I guess they got them off the street, so that's phenomenal. I'm glad to hear that. So thank you, John. Appreciate it. News Radio 840 WHAS, I am Leland Conway. You can jump in the conversation. Go to the live feed for WHAS on the iHeartRadio app and click that red microphone. I was trying to find – I don't know why my email is suddenly not working. I was trying to find this clip, and I – oh, you know why? Hold on a second. No, it's right there. It's right here in one email box and not in the other. This makes zero sense to me. I've got one email box that's working, and it's the same email account. Like, what the hell? Okay, let me try this. There we go. All right, I'm going to play you this Stephen A. Smith note on the legal trouble that the WNBA is going to have if they don't settle out of this situation with Enes Kanter and what they've got to do is they've got to define what a woman is, right? And what Stephen A. Smith pointed out in this conversation was that in the legal definition, let me see here. Hold on a second. Let me find it. Here it is. Enes Kanter Freedom and Royce White both declared themselves eligible 2027 WNBA draft, pointing to language in the league's collective bargaining agreement that states, quote, only players who are women can compete, without ever defining what that means. Now Stephen A. Smith is calling the league out for letting the gap exist in the first place. He didn't hold back on his show. He said, quote, how come you didn't write that language, write that in your language, those born female? How come you didn't make that clear? He said he argued the vague wording leaves the WNBA dangerously exposed. He said you can deny them entry, you can refuse to draft them, but you're going to open yourself up to potential legal action until you clarify what the hell is going on, said Stephen A. Smith. Here it is. I think I can pull it up here. Hold on. Yeah, here we go.
2: Women, how come you didn't write in your language those born female? How come you didn't make that clear? Because if you were born a female, even if you're transitioning to being a female, because you weren't born a female, that would make you an L.

0: eligible to enter the WNBA.
1: I mean, he's not wrong, right? He is not wrong. So there you go. Here's the point of all of this. It's not so much about the WNBA, because I want you to understand that wokeism and critical theory is not designed to advance a philosophy. These people that espouse this do not believe what they're saying to you. Some do, but that's because they have people in their ranks that have been duped. But the folks that are pushing this, the folks that are behind this, the administrators, the coaches, the teachers, the school administrators, the university academics that are pushing this, know that they're wrong. Even when I played earlier, the Stephanie White, the head coach of the Fever, when she's pounding the table, you can see, when you watch the video and you see her body language, you can see she's an imprisoned person, right? She is not, this is not true. It's not her real feelings inside. She's playing a part. She's doing an act, and she has to do this act or she will lose her job, she thinks, or she will lose her status, she thinks. This is not a philosophy. It's a strategy. It's a strategy because, meanwhile, we're still at war in other countries. Meanwhile, the price of gas is the highest it's ever been in August. Meanwhile, our schools are falling apart. Meanwhile, the socialists are rising. Meanwhile, evil is on the march in the United States and around the world. And we're over here worried about this argument because it matters. It matters. It matters to protect women and girls' sports. It matters. We have to fight this fight. But this is designed not because they believe what they're saying. It's to bring us into this discussion and keep us distracted from everything else that's going on. It is a Marxist strategy. They've written this down. It's in their documents. It's how they move. And they go from one group to the next group to the next group, which they will label as marginalized, create some kind of weird stuff around it, thrust that in the face of everyone else, and force everyone to have these conversations. So you're having to deal with all these attacks on every front. In other words, you have to worry about, does my 12-year-old girl, I'm not exaggerating, in Canada, a 57-year-old man decided that he identified as a 12-year-old girl that was a swimmer on the high school swimming team, and they let him swim. And they let him change in the locker room with 12-year-old girls. And when the parents sued over this, Canada backed the dude, the 57-year-old, and went after the parents. Now, that's Canada, but it's the point. If you're busy worrying about that, you're not worrying about all these other things, and they're advancing on these other fronts. So what Enes Kanter and what Royce White are doing is awesome because it drives straight. You have to confront it straight on. Like, that, this is not true what you're saying. There is a biological difference between males and females. And it's fine how you – this isn't about marginalizing anybody. Live your life how you see fit. More power to you, America. You can do what you want. That's great. But you can't, but the one thing you can't do that you might want to do is you can't go as a biological male and take a trophy away from someone else's 12-year-old or 14-year-old or 16-year-old daughter, or take a college scholarship from them. Because you have a biological physical advantage that is tied into how you were born. And we have to define that. That's why this is important. All right, when we continue, Drunk Kamala. This is a treat. You're going to love this. You are going to love this. I noticed something about Kamala Harris. She's upset about the SAVE Act. And I noticed something when you, first of all, she sounds drunk every time she talks. She's like the wine mom that had a little too much at the wine tasting. But when you slow her down just a little bit, wait, you're going to love this. 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
6: What's going on, fellow sports fans? It's Andy West. Let's take a look back on this day in sports history, July 3rd. We'll start off in 1982. Martina Navratilova begins her streak of six straight titles at Wimbledon with a 6-1, 3-6, 6-2 victory over Chris Everett Lloyd. It's the third Wimbledon singles title for Navratilova, all against Everett Lloyd. Staying in Wimbledon today, in 2005, Roger Federer wins his third consecutive title by beating Andy Roddick. Federer is the third man since 1936 to win three straight Wimbledon crowns, joining seven-time champion Pete Sampras and five-time winner Bjorn Borg. And today in 2013, Tigers pitcher Max Scherzer worked into the seventh inning and got the win to become the first pitcher in 27 years to get off to a 13-0 start. He'd lose his first game a couple weeks later, but finished the season 21-3 and won the American League Cy Young Award.
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10: What's the doomsday clock, Josh?
11: So the doomsday clock is a metaphorical clock that is overseen by the Bulletin of Atomic Scientists. It's a graphic representation of how close humanity is to self-inflicted disaster.
10: They moved the second hand on the clock forward to 89 seconds to midnight, which means it's the closest that clock has ever been to midnight since they started.
11: In 1947, when the U.S. and Russia were starting the Cold War, there was 7 minutes to midnight. We're now less than 2 minutes away from midnight. The furthest away it was from midnight was 1991, after the Soviet Union dissolved. It was all the way back from 17 minutes to midnight.
10: I think it's a valuable thing because it just raises awareness every year with people. Just another thing to kind of say, hey, like, we're not headed in the right direction as humanity goes.
11: All these things that have been developing for a while have been accelerated because of the threat multiplier of misinformation and disinformation and conspiracy theories.
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1: 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I'm Leland Conway. 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Instagram, it's at Gavin Newsom's Hair. Okay, so Kamala Harris is upset about the potential passage of the SAVE Act. Here's what she said on Instagram to all of her 10 followers.
15: This president is trying to push...
1: Hold on a second. I got to do the right one here. Okay.
15: Is trying to push this president is trying to push this SAVE Act, which basically would require that for people to register to vote, you're going to have proof of who you are.
1: She's getting mocked for this so badly. Like, okay, like, come on. Are you an idiot? What would be the purpose of being shocked by you having to prove that you are who you say you are? What would be the purpose of fighting against that other than cheating? Other than cheating.
15: Through a passport, which a lot of Americans don't have.
1: A passport or a real ID. And you either have a passport or a real ID. You can't fly without one or the other. So, yes, every American can get one, and every American has one or the other.
15: Or a birth certificate. Same point. Obstacles.
1: Stop lying. So, anyway, Kamala always sounds drunk to me. Like, she sounds like that mom that goes to the wine tasting and stays too long. So I slowed her voice down just about 10 or 12%.
15: This president is trying to push this SAVE Act, which basically would require that for people to register to vote, you're going to have proof of who you are through a passport, which a lot of Americans don't have.
1: Okay, come on. No, listen. Listen to it again and imagine her standing at the wine bar with a glass in her hand, okay? She's got a glass of wine in her hand.
15: This president is trying to push this SAVE Act, which basically would require that for people to register to vote, you're going to have proof of who you are through a passport, which a lot of Americans don't have. Or a birth certificate. Same point. Obstacles.
1: I may only be entertaining myself right now, but damn it, that's funny. All during the presidential campaign, I would do this. And I would just, like, she would say something blindingly stupid, and then I would just take it and slow it down. Just like 10%. I mean, it's not even that much.
15: It's trying to push this SAVE Act, which basically would require that for people to register to vote, you're going to have proof.
1: Again, wine mom at the wine tasting a little too long. Next hour, they've got flock cameras pointing at gun ranges. What the hell? Are you serious? We'll talk about that next. Leland Conway, News Radio 840 WHAS, live on your iHeartRadio app.
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26: Traffic continues to look good and in pretty good shape. There's a broken down westbound 64 before you get to the Snyder on the shoulder. Then northbound on the Snyder at Shelbyville Road, right hand side. Our next report is in 15 minutes. Chuck Ingram, News Radio 840 WHAS.
27: I'm WLKY meteorologist Matt Milosevic with a Thursday forecast that'll have us dodging more widely scattered showers and thunderstorms. Not an all-day washout, and when we're dry, we'll be on the hot side with highs near 90. As we move into this evening and overnight, still can't rule out a downpour with lows in the middle 70s. We'll even keep an isolated chance of a shower Friday with highs in the low 90s. We go hotter in the mid-90s for the weekend ahead. That's your WLKY forecast. I'm Matt Milosevic.
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28: It's 11:01, partly cloudy skies and 80 degrees with a real feel of 88. Good morning, I'm Joe Lincoln. A man is dead following a shooting in the Cloverleaf neighborhood last night. The incident took place at around 6:30 on Wednesday evening at an area near the intersection of Sanders Lane and Malcolm Road. Police were called to the scene, and when they arrived, they discovered a man suffering from a gunshot wound in a car. He was taken to the hospital for treatment, but was later pronounced dead. At this time, there are no known suspects. It's move-in day at the University of Louisville.
29: This time of year always brings renewed energy to our three campuses. I can't wait to hear the ideas and fresh perspectives you picked up over the summer months. And I can't wait to share with you the many exciting things that we have planned for U of L this year and in the years to come.
28: U of L President Jerry Bradley. As the start of the fall semester nears, the university is set to welcome over 4,600 students to their residence halls. Classes are slated to begin this upcoming Monday. University of Kentucky Athletics is offering fans a chance to interact with their favorite UK sports teams in a whole new way. The department has launched the Blue and White Memories program this week. The initiative will let folks pay money to take part in various fan experiences, like running onto the field with the Wildcat football team or getting an on-court photo after a basketball game. Additional details are available on the UK Athletics website. ICE is facing backlash over reports the agency is planning to give immigration officers electric shock gloves. Fox's Mike Tobin reports.
30: The glove, or generated low output voltage emitter, is designed to deliver a pain stimulus up to 380 volts. The Kentucky company that makes it, Compliant Technologies, says it can help an officer gain compliance in seconds. DHS is proposing spending $10 to $20 million on the gloves with the goal of equipping agents by next March. Now, the ACLU has a different opinion, stating to Fox News, giving immigration agents a concealed means of delivering terrible pain is a recipe for more harm to the public and less accountability. Several Democrats, including New York Attorney General Letitia James, are already warning about potential misuse of the device.
28: Reports indicate that the device is similar to a taser, but unlike a taser, there are no prongs that emerge and break the skin. A health expert is offering advice on how to manage stress. Sandra Darling, a preventative medicine physician at the Cleveland Clinic, says chronic stress can impact memory, make it harder to concentrate, contribute to brain fog, and age your brain.
0: Chronic stress is a real concern for brain health because, primarily because of cortisol, what we call the stress hormone. Cortisol, over time, is particularly damaging to the neurons, especially in areas of the brain related to memory and learning.
28: In order to manage it, she recommends regular exercise, healthy diet, and consistent sleep schedule. She also says it's important to make time for activities you enjoy and practice meditation. Your next news update at 11:30. I'm Joe Lincoln, News Radio 840 WHAS.
1: WHAS, Leland Conway. 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
1: I've been gone 3 days. I'm excited to be back. And again, I don't trust you people to behave yourselves when I'm not here. I'm not saying you shouldn't misbehave. I'm saying just wait for me. I want to be part of it. News Radio 840 WHAS. Follow along on the Instagram is at Gavin Newsom's Hair. Facebook is at Leland Conway. And on X is at Leland Show. Okay, real quick. I got to go back to the drunk Kamala thing. So when Kamala Harris was running for candidate word salad, she always, to me, I felt like I've heard through the grapevine that she has a drinking problem. I don't know if that's true or not, but I've heard, okay? So we're going to get all gossipy here for just a minute. I've heard through the grapevine that she has a drinking problem. And so then there were several times when she was interviewed and I was like, no, she's drunk. She's wasted. Like, she is crap-faced to the wind. And I'll stand by that. I'm pretty sure that that happened several times, that she just got drug out of bed. They threw some makeup on her, a pantsuit, and then sent her out there. And she's like, well, there's my wine. I really, really firmly believe that's the case. We had a potato and a wino, right? But she was going on and on about the SAVE Act and posted an Instagram video, and she's been roundly mocked for this. Because what's funny about this is she was classically, I don't want to relive old times, but she is gearing up to run again, so I guess it's okay. But she was classically, to me, she was the poster child for everything the Democrats have done wrong over the last 10 years in terms of being out of touch with the average American, not reading the room, right? Kamala was a very clear example of not reading the room. This is a woman who has no idea, and I honestly believe that. I think she's that dumb. I don't think she's a smart person. She literally has no idea that 85% of Americans disagree with her. So she posts this video on Instagram about how horrible it is if we pass the SAVE Act, because, oh my God, you'd have to prove you are who you say you are. And, like, who would do that to you? And 85% of America is looking at her like, are you nuts? Of course we should prove who we say we are when we go to register to vote. Of course we should. And also, she doesn't realize it because she's too stupid to realize it, but she's being bigoted and racist in taking this position, because she's assuming that they always do this, that minorities and women are incapable of finding their birth certificate or incapable of getting a passport, as if they don't travel. She's assuming minorities don't travel. She's assuming, it was so funny. I'm getting ready to take a group of radio listeners to Washington, D.C. coming up in September. And last year we went to Ireland, and the year before that we went to Italy, France, and Spain. And on those trips, we had people from all walks of life. Wouldn't you know it? They're successful and they have money to spend on vacation and they want to travel the world. Oh my God, are you kidding me? They used to call it the soft bigotry of low expectations, but I don't think it's soft bigotry. I think it's hard bigotry. I think if you look at somebody and look at their race and determine that based on the color of their skin, they are incapable of finding their birth certificate, getting a passport, or having a qualifying ID to prove they are who they say they are, I think you're a bigot. I really do. I think you are, because in your core, it's the definition of racism, right? In your core, you're assuming less of that person because of their skin. And so she's bigoted for this, right? But the reason why I brought this up, and I'm going to talk about the SAVE Act for a minute because I don't know where it's going to go. The Republicans are stupid. John Thune is the most effective Democrat in Washington holding up something like this. And we just had – you don't think that there's a possibility of voter fraud? And this one might have affected the socialists, which is kind of funny because the Democrats, they play around with socialism, but they're kind of getting burned by it now. So now they're trying to pretend like they don't care about socialism. They don't like it. And we had some crazy ass candidates. Was it Wisconsin that had that chick that was like, I think we should cancel Thanksgiving because it's just a colonialist holiday. Well, yeah, it kind of is. And we won. So, yeah, we're thankful we won. So, yeah, we're here. Hello. And anyway, she lost because there were five thumb drives of voter data that came in that had nothing on them. What? Right? Now, again, all I'm saying is I don't want cheating, whether it comes from the right, the left. My assumption, since it was a Democrat primary, that was the Democrat Party cheating to keep the socialists out. That's which the Democrats are basically socialists now anyway, but they don't want to say it. Right. So it was kind of funny. So anyway, I'm bringing this up because Kamala Harris, she stepped it in so many ways. Now, I have had this little bit that I've done for a long time where I slow her down. Now, I slowed her down a little bit more, and it's even funnier. So you take her statement about voting. Let me see if I have the original here. Yeah, okay. Here's the original. Okay, so I'm just going
4: to put it. To make it difficult for you to register to vote.
1: This is regular
4: speech. This president is trying to push this SAVE Act, which basically would require that for people to register to vote, you're going to have proof of who you are through a passport, which a lot of Americans don't have, or a birth certificate.
1: Now she thinks you're stupid, okay? And she's talking to you like you're two. Like she's reading a child's bedtime story. So that's the original. Now I slowed it down a little bit more.
4: Is trying to push this president is trying to push this SAVE Act, which basically would require that for people to register to vote, you're going to have proof of who you are through a passport, which a lot of Americans don't have.
1: Just imagine her at the wine bar with a glass of wine, and it's her like 20th. Oh, my God. It's so fun. Okay, one more time, and I promise I'll leave you alone with this. I'm sorry. I have to do it.
4: Is trying to push this president is trying to push this SAVE Act, which basically would require that for people to register to vote, you're going to have proof of who you are through a passport, which a lot of Americans don't have.
1: Almost all of you know somebody who sounds like this when they're drunk. And you're like, oh, that's Aunt Madeline. Like everybody has somebody that they know. Is this? Oh, my God. It's funny because here's something that I question. And this isn't a partisan thing because I'm not a member of either political party. But what is the status right now, right, of the SAVE Act? And why is it so difficult to do something, not just the SAVE Act? It's stalled right now because the Republicans don't have enough votes to break a Democratic filibuster. And that's because there are at least four Republicans that are voting with Democrats. And that blows my mind because the things that Americans really want and we're in unison about, we can't get. And I'm somewhat flummoxed by this because I could understand if the Democrats controlled the Senate, why they wouldn't want the SAVE Act because they cheat. But I can't for the life of me understand why the Republicans, and if you'd asked me this 10 years ago and you said, Leland, we got to get rid of the filibuster, I would have yelled at you and been like, you're stupid. Filibuster's traditional, keeps government in check, we can't move. But I'm telling you right now, when these people get back in power, they're getting rid of it. And when they get rid of it, they are going to push crazy stuff. Crazy stuff. And I'm like, why don't we just go ahead and build in the protections we need to keep the republic up and running for what's coming next? And I'm trying to figure out, like, I always try to look at politics is a not a zero sum game, right? It's like it's the art of compromise, and it's to a certain extent. But I think it's actually left that station now. I don't think it's actually the art of compromise anymore. I think part of politics is the art of being bought. It's the art of being bought. And it's who can, power is doled out by who can get the most, for lack of a better word, NASCAR sponsors. And I'm trying to, usually you can kind of like follow the money and be like, okay, well, this is why that bill didn't pass, because this lobby. Right, like we know during COVID that most of what was happening was a combination. Well, it was driven by Big Pharma. Big Pharma wanted to make money, and that therefore they controlled the media and they controlled the politicians of both parties. When you really get down to it, think about the things that make us similar. Let's not think about the things that make us different. Right, as Americans, yes, there's a wide gap between, say, a guy like me and an idiot like Alexandria Ocasio-Cortez. There's a wide gap there, right? But of the average voter, there's some supporters of AOC and supporters of Trump that if you actually just sat them down and started asking them questions about life, you would find they weren't that far apart. It's just the team they chose, right? Like, I'm not like into Donald Trump the way some of his MAGA fans are. MAGA fans don't bother me. Trump doesn't bother me. You know, I disagree with him on a few things. I agree with most of what he's done. I think he's been a good president. I think he's been a great president for the most part. I think we need to get this Iran thing cleared up. But I understand what he's doing and the strategy behind it. And I think with everything he's done, this is something that we haven't had in a long time. With everything he's done, it's pretty clear why he's doing what he's doing. There's not really a whole hidden agenda here, right? It's pretty clear why he's doing what he's doing, and I'm okay with that. And even if I think it's wrong or if I disagree with it, I'm okay with at least understanding, hey, here's where we're going and here's why. I got no beef with him, right? Like, I think he's been a great president. I would class him as a great president. I think he's done some things that no other president could have done, and I think that makes him a great president. Don't have to agree with everybody all the time, right? But I don't get into the cult of personality. But ironically, we have to choose a team because we have two teams and we play the game. And that is a zero-sum game, right? And so really what happens is once you get into the game, whether you're a Democrat or you're a Republican, there isn't that much difference between you and the other guy. It's just who's going to pay me more. I really think that. I think that's what our politics have become. Who's going to pay me more and keep my status where it is? Because once you have that status, it's addictive, right? You don't want to go back to like just being a normal citizen. Right. You want to continue to be of that status, and it's alluring and it sucks you in. And these big lobbies come in and they have power and they can say, look, if you want to keep this status, you got to make us happy. That's why when we got that to the housing crash in 2008, when they came in and said, oh, we got to reform the banks, and they put all these reforms in place led by Senator Elizabeth Pocahontas Warren, the fake Indian from Harvard. They carved out a bunch of exceptions for the big banks. So what was geared as a congressional regulatory act to rein in big banks actually didn't rein in big banks. It crushed small banks, and we lost the hometown banks. There's very few hometown banks now. So that's because the lobby came in and said, we don't really care what you call it. You can call it the Stop Big Banks Act, but it can't actually stop big banks, or else we will campaign against you with lots of money and you will lose. And so we don't act on those things that America, like the real problems facing America, we don't actually get anything done. The Save America Act is the first step in making sure that our vote continues to count, that the people still run the country. This is why it's important. I don't care about all this nonsense about it's racist and it's gender sexist. Like, that's bull malarkey. It's not. What it is, that's a distraction. What it is it's something that says, hey, when the American people speak, you listen, Washington. You can't cheat in these elections. And it's the first step. It's not the final step. It's only the first step. First, you got to prove that you're supposed to be, that you are who you say you are in order to register to vote. But we also have to stop mail-in balloting. We also have to make voting on paper ballots with a paper trail on an election day, not mail-in. And I don't care if we make it 2 days, 48 straight hours, 24 hours a day for 2 days. I don't care, but make it that one thing and then count the damn votes and know the election results right after. Like, that's got to happen. So there's three steps to this, and the SAVE Act is just the first step. So I'm trying to wrap my head around why people like Mitch McConnell and John Thune and Susan Collins and Lisa Murkowski don't like this. What are they afraid of? And part of me just, I guess maybe because there's a lack of information around why they're doing what they're doing. I mean, they give press conferences. And John Thune's like, I just don't have the vote. Bull malarkey, dude. You're the freaking majority leader of the Senate. Theoretically, you're the second most powerful man in America. You guys whip votes all the time. Do it for something the American people actually want. I mean, it's crazy. I don't get it, right? And everybody understands that it's not racist. And you can just look at the polls. And you can see that, I think in the last poll I saw said 76% of African Americans, 72% of Democrats in general, and 89% of Republicans all agree that we should have voter ID. And it starts with the SAVE Act. And here we sit. We can't even get the things that we actually want. So maybe it's because it's so hard to pass that Kamala Harris is so stupid and thinks that she can put out an Instagram video and say, hey, maybe she's just looking at Washington and Washington being the gridlock. Maybe she thinks she's on good ground with a lot of Americans, but she's not. It's dumb. And I love her argument that most people don't have a passport, again, which is nonsense. If this is the lies that they're telling. And again, I have to go back to, like, why are you telling these lies? What's your purpose here? The purpose is that you want to keep cheating. That's the only purpose I can think of that makes logical sense to me. And that's why you pull out the racist card and it's too hard card. You know what? Let's talk about the too hard card for a minute. I don't care whether let's leave the racist argument to the side. Let's leave the gender argument to the side. They think that's a barrier. She says that's a barrier. That's what she says in the original clip.
4: Would require that for people to register to vote, you're going to have proof of who you are through a passport, which a lot of Americans don't have, or a birth certificate. Same point. Obstacles.
1: Okay. Let's talk about that for a minute. A lot of Americans don't have passports. That's actually true. But you know how easy it is to get one? You have to go through some stuff, right? Like, you got to go get your picture taken, and you got to go to the post office, you got to order it, and you got to pay a fee for it. And then you can travel all over the world. Isn't that amazing? You can travel all over the world. But she's lying that a birth certificate and a passport are the only forms of ID that you can use to get your voter registration. It's just not true. And let me talk about obstacles for a second. I really don't have a problem. There's an if you want to get your driver's license, guess what? You got to go to the DMV. You got to go to the driver's license office. You got to go to an office and you got to sit there and you got to take some time and you got to pay a little bit of money. That's how you get your driver's license. And nobody complains that the driver's license process is racist. This is just what you have to do in order to be able to go and drive a car on the highways. Right. And you have to prove that you are who you are, because that's how we go. OK, well, if you had an accident, this is who it is that's responsible for the accident. If you stole a car, this is who it is that owns the car, and we got to get it back to them. That's why we track that stuff. It matters. Your identity matters in this situation. Your identity matters when you vote. So this idea that we can't have an obstacle in front of us once in a while when we have to go do things that we have a right to do is pathetic. I, as a gun owner and a Second Amendment advocate, let me just tell you that I don't have a problem with having to get a background check when I buy a gun. I just make sure I'm not a felon that's been murdering people. That's okay. I still have a right to have the gun. You can't deny me the gun. You can't make a registry of the gun. But I have to go in and show my identification, answer some questions truthfully, and they're going to check that those answers are truthful. And I have a right to have the gun, and I don't have a problem with that. It's a slight barrier of time, and the price is like $10, and it's built into the price of the gun. And that's fine, right? Like, I have a right to have that. So what is this idea that we shouldn't have any obstacles, that our rights shouldn't come with any obstacles? We have a right to pursue happiness. It doesn't mean that we have a right to happiness, right? You have a right to become wealthy, but you have to pursue it. You don't have a right to be wealthy. You have a right to become something. You don't have a right to be something. And that's a fundamental life point of difference that I have with people that are left of center on this stuff, I guess. But I think most Americans understand that concept, whether you're left or right or middle of the road. I think you understand that concept. You're like, yeah, I'm glad we have to go take a driver's test before people get. I mean, honestly, the driver's test is clearly not hard enough. I mean, just drive around the Waterson. Clearly, the driver's test is not hard enough, right? So whatever that barrier is, the barrier to voting is less. So what the hell are we talking about here? You know, anyway, I think it's funny. She sounds like she's drunk when you slow her. It doesn't matter what she says. Like, no matter what she says, if you slow it down 25%, she will sound like a drunk mom at a wine tasting who's had way too many glasses. It's just universal with everything that comes out of her mouth. And it makes it funny. You know what I'm saying? Yeah. All right, I'm Leland Conway, News Radio 840 WHAS, live on your iHeartRadio app.
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11: We're talking about peacocks.
13: A peacock is specifically the male. The peahen is the female. They are not native to the United States, although they thrive in coastal, warmish areas.
11: So when you see that thing fully displayed, when that peacock wants to have a little good time with a peahen, that thing may go 5 to 7 feet in every direction.
13: That's the whole point of those feathers. Again, the peacocks will use it to try to ward off or intimidate trespassers in their territory, but for the most part, the whole thing is to impress the peahens.
11: And they will shake those feathers, and the shaking isn't just like, hey, look how pretty. Mm-hmm. Science has discovered semi-recently those vibrations are in lockstep with the peafowl's head feathers that they used to think were just for show, but mm-hmm. now they realize they vibrate at the same intensity and that they can actually, you know, sort of feel when those tail feathers are vibrating in their direction through their head feathers.
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26: A broken down eastbound on the Watterson and Dixie now clear and out of the right lane. I'm seeing no delays there. Good traffic continues right on past 65 on the Watterson. Problem free on 71. Our next report is in 15 minutes. Chuck Ingram, News Radio 840 WHAS.
27: I'm WLKY meteorologist Matt Milosevic with a Thursday forecast that'll have us dodging more widely scattered showers and thunderstorms. Not an all-day washout, and when we're dry, we'll be on the hot side with highs near 90. As we move into this evening and overnight, still can't rule out a downpour with lows in the middle 70s. We'll even keep an isolated chance of a shower Friday with highs in the low 90s. We go hotter in the mid-90s for the weekend ahead. That's your WLKY forecast. I'm Matt Milosevic.
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16: It's 11:31. Partly cloudy skies and 83 degrees with a real feel of 92. Good morning, I'm Joe Lincoln. Ford's Louisville Assembly Plant is officially ready to build its next electric pickup truck. The plant has been transformed from producing gas-powered vehicles into a fully electric facility, complete with a new production system. Ford calls the change its biggest manufacturing overhaul since the Model T. The upgrades are in preparation for the new Ford Fathom electric truck. Production is scheduled to begin in Louisville in 2027. An experimental GLP-1 drug is showing promising results. Scott Pringle reports.
17: Researchers at Northwestern Medicine found a daily pill called Elenagrippin help folks who are obese or overweight lose more than 12% of their body weight in 36 weeks. The trial is published in Nature Medicine. Co-author of the study, Robert Kushner, says the pill could be a solution for some because it can be easier to mass produce as opposed to other GLP-1 injectable drugs like Wegovy and Ozempic. There's going to be more evaluation of the pill's effectiveness in another upcoming trial. I'm Scott Pringle.
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12: It's August 2023, a county government meeting in Pennsylvania's Lehigh Valley. A young woman, early 20s, steps up to the mic to speak.
19: My two-month-old son was happily drinking milk from his bottle when he quickly started choking, turned blue, and went limp. My boyfriend transported our son to the changing table as I grabbed an anti-choking device and my boyfriend began assembling it. Two pumps of the device and my son was conscious, gasping for air and coughing up milk.
12: They all went to the ER to make sure the baby was okay.
19: But upon arriving at Lehigh Valley Hospital, the diagnosis quickly became something so different.
12: One of the doctors had a theory.
19: She stated to my father and mother-in-law that we are young, first-time parents who got frustrated with our baby and violently shook him to make him stop crying, and a confession would only make things easier for us.
12: The parents were told to leave the hospital without their son, and he wouldn't come home for 7 whole months.
19: I'm a postpartum mom dealing with the grief and the trauma of my son being ripped from my arms. And I'm a mom who lost everything in less than 24 hours due to one doctor's misdiagnosis. Enough is enough.
12: And then the next person speaks. And the next one. The stories they tell form a pattern of parents walking into a Lehigh Valley hospital to get help for a child, only to leave without them. And the same doctor's name kept coming up again and again. A pediatrician.
20: I ask you, what kind of doctor does this?
12: That's what I wanted to know, too. From Serial Productions and The New York Times, I'm Diane Neary, and this is The Preventionist, a story about a doctor and the rise of a powerful field of pediatric medicine.
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21: In the history of cinema, few films have been as successful as The Godfather. Francis Ford Coppola's gangster epic set a new standard not just for movies about the mafia, but for movies in general. Although, if you talk to the people who made it, The Godfather's prospects for success were far from assured. In fact, before its release, they were pretty bleak.
22: And they said, we're finished, this is over. It really is not going to work. You gotta get rid of those guys, it's a disaster.
21: Then Leave the Gun, Take the Cannoli, my co-host Mark Seal and I strip back the varnish of movie history and talk to never-before-heard-from sources to get at what really made the process so arduous. 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

we must suspend Little Johnny because Little Johnny is obviously going to be a mass shooter one day. You know what's interesting about this is, and the parents, by the way, they're speaking out now. Fox News reporting on this. In an interview with Fox News Digital, parents Kristen and Juan Medina said that John is exceptionally advanced academically, but the school's apparent strict policies and initial lack of development assistance have led to roughly 15 suspensions and more than two dozen disciplinary actions since 2023. The disciplinary history has taken a toll on John's self-esteem, especially as he already struggles to make friends and often feels isolated, feels like a bad kid. They said their son refers to himself as a bad kid because of how low he feels and how he feels he's treated by his peers in the school environment. They have singled John out. The school has a strike system in which minor actions such as making a hand gesture or saying the word gun can escalate to a suspension. Kristen said she was initially shocked to learn that this was the case, that he was suspended over the sandwich incident. She said, quote, "It was upsetting for me to hear that he was suspended for this. I felt like they were cracking down more on small stuff, you know, small stuff that maybe didn't need to be suspended for." Are you kidding me? Are you kidding me? I'm going to tell you two things here. Number one, you have a kid that actually commits violence in school, beats another kid up, assaults a teacher, not going to be suspended. Because society is at fault, by the way. The child has probably been oppressed by society, and that child needs to be allowed to continue to be with their peers despite beating one of them up because it's society's fault. It's not the kid's fault. But little Johnny here, he's autistic. He chews his sandwich into the shape of a gun, and by God, that's an act of violence. And while we will punish that act of quote-unquote violence, we won't punish the others. You see what's happening here? Here's what's happening. This is not... Okay, and by the way, we're going to talk about this. You got to get your kids out of public school, guys. If you can afford it at all, look, we got to change public schools. We do. But it's not going to happen overnight because these people, these poisonous, disgusting people that are running the school systems across America that are twisting your child's brain, they have been at this for over 40 years. Now, I'm not saying there aren't good teachers. Of course there are. But we have people running our schools and in some cases teach. I don't think you automatically deserve the hero label just because you're a teacher. There are teachers that are heroes. Abso-frickin-lutely. My mom was one of them. But there are a lot of teachers that are part of this nonsense. And the administrators are where the buck stops. And the administrators are stupid. They're stupid. I don't know how else to put this. They're stupid. You're stupid if you suspend a six-year-old boy because he chewed his sandwich into the shape of a gun. You are stupid. But here's what's happening. This is not about education, and this is not about safety. This is about indoctrination. And this is why you have to get your kids out of the school system. Kristen said she was initially shocked to learn that John had been suspended over the sandwich incident, questioning the school's reported strike system. While John has been involved in physical incidents, including pushing another student in PE and hitting a classmate with a branch, his parents said many official disciplinary actions stem from what they considered harmless hand gestures. Other standard behaviors like drawing a pilgrim shooting a turkey for Thanksgiving also drew intense school scrutiny. See, this is the thing. The kid's actually becoming violent because he's already on that pathway. Like, this is what I do. This is what they tell me I do. They added that weapon-related topics are specifically not discussed in their home, but they said they cannot control outside influences that John encounters. They added that children can naturally develop an imaginative fascination with weapons, but John's autism makes it more difficult for him to filter his speech in a way that other children might. Here's what happened. This kid needs to be in a special class. Like, that's what he needs, and apparently the school system doesn't have it, so they just throw him in with all the other kids. Treat him exactly the same. And then when he has an imaginative gun. They also stress that because of his autism, traditional punishments are ineffective and could have inadvertently reinforced the idea that saying the word gun will allow him to leave school. So now he knows if he says gun, he can go home. Smart kid. The family said they initially faced pushback from the school over developmental accommodations. Kristen said the school initially refused to grant John an individualized education program because he was too academically advanced. Officials didn't

0: see his autism, but he was diagnosed with it. According to Kristen, it took about a year and a half and 10 to 12 suspensions and a second evaluation that resulted in the ADHD diagnosis before the school approved his plan. So they weren't going to do it when he had when he just had ADHD. They weren't going to do anything. I don't know. It's funny. I learned so differently. I was never diagnosed officially with it, but I guarantee I have it. It's not a, here's the thing. ADHD is not a disability. It's a superpower. But if you have a kid that has it, rather than doping them up, they need to be educated differently. I was fortunate. My parents started a private Christian school and it ran through a program of curriculum called ACE, Accelerated Christian Education. And by accident, because I was never diagnosed with this, but by accident, this happened to be the best possible type of curriculum for a kid with ADHD, because you will hyper-focus on that which you enjoy, that which you like, that which you're interested in, and you will procrastinate till the end of the world on that which you don't. And so I actually excelled and advanced very fast, faster than all of my peers, in topics that I was super interested in. And literally completed all of my coursework all the way through the high school level in the subjects that I was super interested in. By the time I would have equivalent in the public school system, just been going into junior high. Now, the hard part was that then I had to go back and do all the stuff that I didn't want to do. But because I had nothing but time to focus on that for my final 4 years of high school, I completed high school valedictorian. I mean, I was number one in a class of three, but I finished top of my class. I earned a scholarship to my school of choice, an academic scholarship, and I had a 4.0 GPA. And if I had been in the public school system, I probably would have flunked out just because I learned differently, right? And with ADHD kids, there's a school in North Carolina. I can't remember the name of it, but they focus on ADHD kids and everything is outside in the world. So if they want to teach them physics, they go rock climbing and they learn how a pulley system works and how, they do learn about geology in that setting as well, but they learn how geometry is important and, weights and measures and all those different things. And they learn it with hands-on. So they're actually experiencing something that's extremely stimulating to their senses. And they're retaining the information because they're not reading it out of a book. They're getting it from a real life application, which is probably good for any kid, whether they're ADHD or not. But this is really good for those kids, right? Now, I don't know that we can afford to do that for every single ADHD kid in the country, but there's two points I want to make here. Number one, clearly, this kid needs a different educational pattern. And number two, clearly, the school officials are stupid, right? Like, they're stupid. You can't suspend a kid. If the kid's got disciplinary problems, we got to bring the parents in, work with the parents. But chewing your sandwich into the shape of a gun is neither a crime nor an act of violence, nor should it be anything that goes. This is a great time to be like, now, Johnny, because that's literally his name. That's not, I struggle to even say this, to even say to Johnny that's not acceptable because it's just kid stuff, right? Here's the problem. You know, we talk about in a lot of schools in America right now, they're trying to get your kid's gender all twisted up. And, who's that chick, the lieutenant governor up in Minnesota? She was on an interview the other day and they were trying to pin her down. They were like, well, should a 10-year-old be able to choose gender affirmation surgery? And she's like, it's a healthcare issue and all kids need to have healthcare. Like, she just dodged and dodged until she finally was like, yeah, they should be able to, should be the family. Well, most families are going to say, no, my 10-year-old doesn't need to get life-altering permanent gender care that is going to destroy their puberty and destroy their ability to have meaningful, intimate physical relationships for the rest of their life. Like that's a decision you make when you're an adult, not when you're 10 years old. But these people are idiots that are running our systems. And I think it's interesting that these people are taking childhood away at every corner that they can take it away. So first they take it away by adultizing your child, right? Like your kid at 6, 7, 8 years old, they don't need to be thinking about sex. They don't need to be talking about sex. They don't need to be learning about sex at all, period. It's not what's on their minds, and it doesn't even need to enter their minds. So we start sexualizing these kids when they're that age, but then it's like a kid has an imaginary outburst and chews a sandwich into a gum. Well, now we're going to criminalize the kid. So essentially, we're just destroying childhood is what we're doing. We're basically saying these kids make adult decisions at 6 and we should treat them accordingly. Like, right, that's what we're actually doing with this. Apparently, the parents said that John thankfully finished out the previous school year strong, reading at the third grade level and coming just 4 test points short of qualifying for the gifted and talented program. It's probably where he needs to be. And they got a better behavioral plan right now. But the parents are speaking out and they're warning you, saying, hey, this might be happening to your kid in your school. I don't know that it is. I'm not leveling any specific accusation, but here's what I'm going to say. You better know what's going on with your kid in classes. And I think a lot of Americans woke up during COVID when they put school online, because then we saw what was actually being taught in our classrooms. Like, wait, hold on. What the heck? I don't. Behavioral problems aside, like maybe little Johnny has some behavioral problems. Okay, I'll give you that. And maybe he has some disciplinary problems. Okay, I'll give you that. Who's the numbnuts who said, oh, this Johnny's chewing his sandwich into a gun shape, that's one of the disciplinary problems. We need to discipline this child, right? Like here's my point. I'm automatically suspicious that any of the other disciplinary actions were necessary. Let's put it that way. I'm going to put the onus and the burden of proof on the adults in Johnny's life, not on the kid himself. He's 6. And if I'm teaching a group of kids and one of them chews a sandwich into a shape of a gun, and even if they threaten the kid next to them, I will shoot you with this ham, I'm still not even relevating that to a disciplinary action. I'm not. I might say, Johnny, guns are for hunting, self-defense, and fighting off tyranny, not for shooting your classmate in the head with ham. Like, I might say that, but I'm not disciplining the kid, because it's a kid being a kid. We do stupid things when we're kids. So here's the grander point in all of this. I tell this story. It irks me. And it irks me because I see this kind of thing happening. I know that for 40 years, these Marxists have infiltrated our schools. And a lot of them are well-meaning. A lot of the people that are teaching in our schools and are running our schools are well-meaning people who have been brought up in this system and siloed into it. And they're brainwashed. And they literally don't know any better. So there's literally adults in your child's life who look at a kid chewing a sandwich into the shape of a gun and consider that to be a harmful situation. And it may be that they're very good-hearted. It may be that their desire is to keep kids safe and that their desire is to do well by the kid. But they're so stupid because they've been indoctrinated into this nonsense. So until we can fix that, and that means by balancing the system out. And by the way, I said this the other day in academia, we don't even need 50%, because the problem is the left can't win arguments based on logic. So all we really need is like 10 to 15% of the school system and the academic system to have conservatives in it, because then they will challenge this status quo and they won't put up with this nonsense. Because that's what this is. It's utter and complete nonsense, and we have to bring it to an end. And honestly, I think any administrator who thought it was a good idea to suspend Johnny for punching another kid, suspend Johnny for pushing another kid, that's fine. Suspend him for actual acts of violence. You suspend him for a sandwich, I'm seriously questioning your ability to function in the adult world. I'm not even sure you can honestly flip a burger at a McDonald's. That's how dumb I think you are. And it scares me how much of that is in all of our institutions across the board. I mean, you know, we're giving out CDL driver's licenses to drive semi trucks to people who are here from another country illegally, and they can't speak English, nor can they read English signs. And then people end up getting killed. Like, if you do that, I question your ability to function in the adult world. And this is another example of that. And this is going to require us being much more vigilant of what's happening in our own local schools, making sure this nonsense isn't happening, and speaking out when it does. When it does, we can't just let it lay by. We can't just go, oh, that sucks. That's nonsense. You got to speak out as parents. You got to speak out and vote with your wallets. And it's also why we need school choice. We need school choice. Your tax dollars should be able to follow your kid to the school of your choice. And progressives don't want that to happen, and they always block it because they want more of this nonsense in schools. That's why they do that. You know I'm right. All right, follow along on the socials. Again, it's at Leland Show on X. It's Leland Conway on Facebook and at Gavin Newsom's Hair on Instagram. I love you. I mean it. Back tomorrow at 10 a.m. News Radio 840 WHAS live on your iHeartRadio app.
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14: From Congress for explanations. I'm Lisa Brady, Fox News. Some Senate Democrats pressing the Trump administration for answers about concern over conditions and morale on the USS Abraham Lincoln, which has now been deployed to the Middle East for more than 250 days after an extension because of the conflict with Iran. War Secretary Pete Hegseth reportedly saying conditions are being misrepresented. The Wall Street Journal is reporting another aircraft carrier is being sent to replace the Lincoln as part of a previously scheduled rotation plan.
15: With no diplomatic breakthrough, tension remains high across the Middle East. There are still major questions about the Strait of Hormuz and if a deal can be reached to open this critical waterway.
14: Fox's Trey Yingst in Tel Aviv, both the U.S. and Iran claiming to control the strait. It's execution day in three states, beginning in Oklahoma, where Carlos Cuesta Rodriguez has just been put to death for the 2003 murder of his girlfriend, Olympia Fisher. Two others later today.
16: Tennessee's planned execution of Anthony Darrell Hines comes 3 months after the attempted execution of another inmate was called off due to problems inserting the lethal injection IV. Hines was convicted of stabbing hotel worker Catherine Jean Jenkins to death in 1985. Alabama is set to execute Jeremy Williams for the 2021 murder of a five-year-old girl.
14: Fox's Tanya J. Powers. The last time three executions happened on the same day was in 2010. Hawaii on alert now that tropical storm Lala has formed some 700 miles southeast of the Big Island, where a hurricane watch is issued.
17: The bad weather will arrive at the Big Island of Hawaii late Friday and then spread across the Hawaiian island chain over the weekend. Winds are forecast to be at top-end tropical storm strength at the surface, but on the mountains, hurricane-force gusts are very likely and torrential rain that will cause flooding.
14: Fox Weather's Brian Norcross. 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
11: Welcome in Thursday edition, Clay and Buck. I hope all of you are having a fantastic day. We've got a loaded show coming your way. Let's have some fun, positive right off the top here. As you all know, I like to bring the positivity. S&P 500 setting yet another all-time record high. The 500 biggest companies in the United States have never been more highly valued. If you have 401ks, if you have any stock investments at all, congratulations. You have more money than you have ever had in the history of your investments, as they are hitting record highs as we speak on this day. Continued drama surrounding Iran. Caroline Leavitt is out. She announces that she is going to be leaving as White House press secretary. I think we had told you that that was highly likely to happen before this year was out. So she has announced she is leaving at the end of August. Very successful career and tenure that she had as a part of Trump 2.0. And during the course of the campaign, she not only had one baby, but two babies. And so it has been a crazy time for her, and she says she wants to spend more time with those two babies, and given the job that she has, which basically doesn't ever cease, it is hard to do that as the White House press secretary. So thank you to her for her work there. You guys have known Caroline for a long time because we had her on the program quite a lot during the 2022 midterms when she ran for Congress in her home state of New Hampshire.
26: You could say we were early Caroline Leavitt adopters, if you will, or
11: that's
26: boosters.
11: Accurate.
26: Yeah,
11: that is 100% accurate. OK, Buck, I see.
26: We may have offered her a job, by the way, before she got the press secretary job. Can't blame her. She was smart to hold out. That's okay.
11: Well, we've had several people who have been a part of our network that have gone right into the administration. Nicole Sapphire and our friend Sean Parnell both stepped out of the Clay and Buck podcast network into the White House.
26: To be senior yes. roles in the Trump administration. Yep, that is how it goes.
11: So who knows? Maybe somebody else in the podcast universe will be stepping into that world. But Buck, I look up right now, and the leading story on Fox News: WNBA not being able to define what a woman is. I can't believe this is real, but the story is dominating. We will do 3 hours today. I guarantee you the most watched, the most talked about, the most clipped segment that we will do on this 3 hours. And Buck, I know you're like kind of in disbelief. It will be this discussion about the WNBA. I will put my money where my mouth is. I will tell you the numbers are through the roof. Fox News opening outnumbered, with the lead story being this. Okay, we've got a couple of new cuts. Big picture, Buck. They had a meeting of all of the power brokers of the WNBA, the top owners, the top league executives, top players association members. They all sat around. They met for hours yesterday trying to discuss what the criteria to play in the Women's National Basketball Association is. Remember, the W stands for women's. Buck, they cannot figure out what a woman is. And so they finished this meeting by issuing this statement, all right? The WNBA said that they couldn't tell you what a woman is, but they condemned the hate and vitriol online, the bad faith efforts, these are direct quotes, to demean or marginalize others. So they didn't actually tell you what a woman was. Instead, they said, everybody is being mean to us online. We decry their hate, their transphobia. This is the most left-wing organization maybe on the planet right now. And they do not seem to be able to define a very basic question, which back in the day, Kindergarten Cop was quite good at. Boys have penises, girls have vaginas. Maybe we can pull that clip, send it to the WNBA to help make some decisions here. And you may say, okay, this is crazy. But remember, Ketanji Brown Jackson was asked by our friend, Senator Marsha Blackburn, at her confirmation hearings, if she could say what a woman was. And she said she was not a biologist, if I remember correctly. That was her answer under oath at her testimony to be allowed on the Supreme Court. And so, Buck, we now are in a position where you have two former first-round NBA draft picks, Enos Kanter and also Royce White. But we have audio here. They have declared for the WNBA draft. The league is scrambling to try to figure out whether or not they can remain in. And there are a couple of cuts here. The Indiana Fever head coach said, kindness will win and everybody else can go to hell. This is a real quote. Listen to this. Stephanie White, cut 7.
3: The hate, the fear mongering, the divisiveness, the stuff that's trying to hijack our league will not win. It won't win. We are united. We are connected. We will not be divided. Every day these women put their ass on the line. Every day. When they go low, we go high. Love will win. Grace will win. Humility will win. And kindness will win. I stand by them. I will always stand by them. Everybody else can go to hell.
26: I think it's going to be.
11: I can't believe this is real.
26: It's going to be exciting to see the kindness and the inclusiveness that they extend to Enos Kanter Freedom when he becomes a WNBA player. The W does, in fact, stand for women. What is a woman? They are uncertain at this point. They are looking into it, Clay, is my understanding. They are going to look at the data. They think it needs more study. So they're going to do a little bit of dusting off the notebooks and look into this. What is a woman situation? And Enos Kanter Freedom should definitely be allowed in, as well as these other players. Who's the other one? Royce, right?
11: Royce White.
26: Royce White should definitely be allowed in the WNBA. And then they can all be kind to the actual females in the WNBA when they feel like their league is being made a mockery of because it's no longer the WNBA. It is something else when you allow men into it.
11: Yes.
26: This is the only logical conclusion. They can say these things like this coach all day that dances around the subject matter. The fact of the matter is they've got a problem.
11: Yeah.
26: They have an ideology that they will not give up on that completely undermines and would actually destroy, disintegrate the thing that they professionally do. That's it. Everything else is just, it's just talking. It's talking around the issue. It's not about kindness. It's about, do you actually allow men to play in your league? Yes or no? That's it.
11: Let me actually do this, Buck, because I never would have believed that this was necessary. But I do think that the WNBA is panicked because they've been put into a tough spot. Let me give you a couple of facts that I haven't heard very many people talk about, and then let me put on the lawyer hat here for a moment. First of all, the WNBA already has a woman who identifies as a man that has played and I believe is still playing in the league. Okay. This is a woman who entered into trans treatment, probably is getting pumped full of testosterone, and the league has allowed her to continue to be eligible even though she identifies as a man. The fact, Buck, that they have not adopted the Women's Tennis Association, the International Olympic Committee or the NCAA, that's college athletics, the Olympics, and tennis, basic standards where you do a cheek swab and you just determine one time, are you a woman or not biologically, and then it doesn't apply anymore, makes me believe that they are concerned that they have players already who would not pass as women if they were given a cheek swab. That's one of the questions. Here's the challenge legally, Buck.
26: So you think there are trans players already?
11: I think there may be, and again, this gets into kind of like the Caster Semenyas of the world.
26: You think there might be some intersex players with hormone issues.
11: Yes.
26: Interesting.
11: That would not qualify under the Olympics, for instance, to be considered biological women. It makes me wonder because they won't just put this test in. Here's the issue they're going to have. They've already allowed this woman identifying as a man probably to pump her body through God knows how much testosterone to play. In order to exclude Enos Kanter Freedom and Royce White, they are going to have to say that they are not women. In order to say that they are not women, they're going to have to acknowledge that they do in fact know what a woman is. And that is why I think they're in a legally untenable position, because the other option is that they could define what a woman is. They could just allow all men, right, which they don't want to do, which would basically end the WNBA because there would be no female players if men are eligible who identify as women to play. And so, Buck, they can't collude now, right? It would be antitrust. You'd be able to sue. They can't change the definitions because they've already arguably entered into by filing their draft eligibility statements. So I think that if they refuse to draft these guys and just said we're going to collude, that would open them up to millions and millions, substantial damages. I think that this is me being just a lawyer and treating this as a serious question. I think that legally they are on untenable ground, and that doesn't even analyze the political ramifications of this. Like ESPN shared the news, they couldn't say what a woman was, and they just got utterly eviscerated online. Normal guys and gals out there are just saying, what in the world is going on here? And this is blowing up on them.
26: And before we even get deep into the science, and you're talking about the intersex possibility, there are, and this is when people like to get on the left, they like to pretend all of a sudden that they're really about the science. There are hormonal and chromosomal abnormalities that can occur. It's very rare, but it can occur. But that's not what we're talking about here, really. That's actually not what the issue is, as we know. And because they say trans players, they're not saying intersex players. And they could have a standard, a scientific standard for intersex players that would be applicable. You can actually enforce a scientific standard about whether you'd allow intersex players in or not. That would still exclude, I have long hair and painted fingernails, I'm now a lady when I'm actually a man. But Clay, the other part of this is you step back and you say, why, if gender isn't this thing that is so important for physical capability, why have a WNBA in the first place?
11: Why have women's sports? Period.
26: Well, this is the thing.
11: Yeah.
26: Why not just have all sports be co-ed and let the best man or woman or they, them win?
11: Yes.
26: This is why normal people, just everyday Americans, can understand this at a level that the system, that the apparatus of trans inclusivity can't seem to wrap its head around. It's just as straightforward as why have women's athletics at all if it wouldn't be the end of women's athletics to allow men to play in women's athletics. You don't even have to get into the scientific question beyond that.
11: Yes.
26: So, and by the way, it's also interesting you say that there might be somebody, or there's somebody in the league who's taking testosterone as a woman. If you've gone through female puberty, then adding a bunch of testosterone into your system, first of all, it's a performance enhancing drug, which is
11: issue that I think is crazy.
26: They might as well just let them take steroids.
11: Yeah. Yes.
26: Which, you know, that maybe, but your, your physiology, I mean, a woman's body, this is getting into some other, can only process so much testosterone, Clay. And actually, excess testosterone, if you're a guy, gets converted into estrogen or estradiol. So it's not just like, oh, I'm a woman, I want to be a guy now, I'm going to jack myself up with as much testosterone as possible. You might get some facial hair, but you're going to have a whole lot of other problems as well. And you're not just going to get giant, you know, Schwarzenegger muscles. That's not how it works. So this whole thing is crazy, to your point. I don't know at this phase how they get around it. I think they're just going to try to keep doing what you saw that coach do, which is just talk about love and inclusion and hope that it goes away.
11: And attack anybody like you or me or the 80%+ of normal Americans out there that are saying this is ludicrous. It makes no sense. I also think, Buck, this ties in with Francesca Hong on the whole Thanksgiving thing. This cuts through. Why is that going to be so watched? All of this discussion, why is it everywhere? Because people understand it. You know, there's a lot of political issues that are very complicated and it's hard to grapple with. Thanksgiving needs to be canceled because America's too racist. People, it's a record scratch moment.
26: That was even worse than her saying, I'm scared of white people, basically, which was pretty bad.
11: Men are eligible to play women's sports. It also cuts through and just lets people know that you can't be trusted. We'll take some calls on this. By the way, lines will be loaded in 30 seconds. 800-282-2882. Mom Donnie's honeymoon over in New York, Buck. I'm curious on your take. The Wall Street Journal had a big piece about that this morning. And Caroline Levitt leaving. We'll get into all of that and more. Plus, Abdul El-Sayed has decided that he wants to play one-on-one football against Mike Rogers, which is really hysterical, and also evidence that there are no normal Democrat men. But I want to tell you, as we come up very soon on the 25th anniversary of the 9/11 terror attack in New York City, our friends at Tunnel to Towers are doing phenomenal work. They're supporting heroes like United States Navy Chief Technician Shannon Kent. 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In this 25th year of 9/11, her sacrifice reminds us of the cost and lasting impact of that day. 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
26: Welcome back into Clay and Buck. All the lines are ringing. We will get your calls here momentarily. But there was this high-level meeting of the WNBA, the Women's National Basketball Association. Emphasis on the women. And because Clay and I are all about the ladies. We're here to defend ladies and ladies sports, to be clear. But if there's any confusion, perhaps they could be directed, the directors of the WNBA, to a classic of 90s cinema, Kindergarten Cop, which the team pulled a clip of. Play it.
10: Boys have a penis, girls have a vagina.
26: Clay, that is in fact the case, and the WNBA does seem somewhat confused.
12: That is an amazing clip. I would suggest to our social media team that if we can use that Kindergarten Cop clip and put it together with some of the takes here on the show, that it will do quite well on the internet. That is such a, I remember that clip. That is such a funny clip. You know, somebody could use AI to give a left-wing woman like lecturing the five-year-old as a teacher about all the six different genders. Maybe James Tallarico could provide us all a lecture on that. 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
31: 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Fox weather, hurricane specialist Brian Norcross.
32: Tropical storm Lala has formed about 700 miles to the southeast of the Big Island. The bad weather will arrive at the Big Island of Hawaii late Friday and then spread across the Hawaiian island chain over the weekend.
31: The storm carries with it heavy rain and up on the mountains, hurricane force winds. Secretary Ward Pete Hegseth says the U.S. can hold its naval blockade of Iranian ports for as long as needed, but what about the strait itself?
33: The Persian Gulf Strait Authority, an Iranian government agency, said Wednesday claims and repeated posts by U.S. officials that the Strait of Hormuz is no longer blocked do not change the reality. The Strait of Hormuz remains blocked and will not be reopened until Iran's conditions are accepted.
31: Fox's Trey Yanks reporting from Tel Aviv. 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
6: Hey, good Thursday to you. I'm WLKY meteorologist Mo Rose with another unsettled day, watching for scattered showers and storms, a high near 90. An isolated shower and storm chance this evening and overnight, staying warm and muggy with a low in the mid-70s. Hotter tomorrow, a few showers and storms, a high of 92. We continue to heat up on Saturday, scorching heat with highs in the mid-90s. That's your WLKY weather forecast. I'm meteorologist Mo Rose.
34: In the bigs, just like July belonged to the Red Sox, the Yankees have owned August. They doubled up Seattle, increasing their lead over the Sox to 4 games. Spencer Jones, 2 more doubles.
35: I think we, you know, did a great job responding when, you know, they scored runs. We came right back. Better cues, kind of working through some stuff. Do what I do.
34: Neither team catching the Rays. They've won 9 in a row, best record in the show. Boston's dropped 5 straight while the Cubs roll. Milwaukee, their lead trimmed to 3. The Brewers visit the Dodgers for 4 starting Thursday. Browns have named Deshaun Watson their starting QB for the preseason opener against the Bears on Saturday. NBA Russell Westbrook calls it a career after 18 years. The journeyman played for 7 teams. Golf, the St. Jude's run is ending in Memphis. Rory, Scotty, and other stars of the game are on display for this one starting today. In Commanders quarterback Jaden Daniels has sent a cease and desist letter to LSU to not use his name, image, or likeness. Feels disrespected. They gave his number 5 to a new quarterback. That's sports. I'm Rob Bushka.
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12: Welcome back in. Clay and Buck, appreciate all of you hanging out with us. We are rolling through the program, and I appreciate all of you. A lot of people weighing in with a variety of different takes. Let's go to some of these. Julie in Florida, what you got for us, Julie?
3: Good afternoon, guys. Thanks a lot for all you do. I have a thought about this. When this female basketball player claims that she's a boy, maybe it's so she can get a prescription for the performance-enhancing drugs just to play better and get more money. But I can probably assure that she has not agreed to adidectomy surgery.
12: What is, I mean, that sounds like it could mean a lot of things with the middle part of that. But what kind of surgery is that?
3: Add a dick to me.
26: Clay, you just fell into that one, buddy.
12: This is like
26: you just fell into that one.
12: Julie, that is unbelievable.
26: Julie is not a medical professional, I think. I think she is, I think she got you on that one, buddy.
12: I walked into that like my son, did his D's jokes for those of you out there.
26: That's an homage to Rush as well, by the way. This is an, the joke is an homage to Rush, to be clear.
12: Yes, right. I walked right into it. I thought, cause I was trying to take it, Julie, very, very funny. Well done. Make sure we clip that. I was trying to,
26: I love the team is spelling it out for us. Now, guys, we get it. We get it.
12: Yeah, yeah.
26: they're writing it out for us. No, we understand.
12: But the way
26: we all get the joke.
12: The way it was written by producer Greg in here was like this was a surgery. I was taking it seriously because this woman have her breast removed and is playing in the WNBA. She had the top surgery. I thought that might be the official Latin term for with a surgery that you have when your breasts are removed. It's rare that I almost lose it on air. I was not expecting Julie to drop that. Ben in Colorado. Ben, what you got for us?
4: Hey, I just wanted to say the WNBA is just not ready for prime time. Like, they wanted the extra money, but they just didn't want all the extra attention. You know, the quote, the late great Biggie Smalls, more money, more problems.
12: Great song.
26: I believe it's mo money, mo problems.
12: Well, there you go. Buck and I have a strong amount of 1990s rap knowledge, which would, I think, quite surprise a lot of people who listen to this program. Speaking of which, did you see that they have begun in Las Vegas the trial of the man who is accused of killing Tupac Shakur? The murder trial.
26: I saw a headline on this. Yeah.
12: Yeah. Has started in Las Vegas. The shooting, I believe it was 1995 or 1996-ish. And then Biggie was also shot in the East Coast, West Coast rap feud. Did you like Biggie Smalls or Tupac more?
26: Oh, if you were from New York City, you were a kid of mine, you're 100% a Biggie Smalls person because of the whole East Coast, West Coast thing. But I will say a lot of us, even in our teenage years, were like, this isn't fun anymore. People are getting shot. Like, what is this? This is not
12: superstars.
26: The people who are the most famous people in the entire hip hop genre. I think that a lot of us thought of it more like WWE or something. Yeah. Like it was
12: like
26: a lot of
12: talking
26: smack
12: trash, but not you're actually going to
26: like
12: get
26: no one was
12: over.
26: Actually going to shoot somebody. When people started shooting people, I actually did feel like there was a big problem in the rap world. Now we call it hip hop. It was rap. No one calls it rap anymore, really. You notice that? They've changed the name.
12: Have you noticed this? Do you know what the most popular genre in all of music is that is dominating across the country right now?
26: Country music. Yes,
12: country.
26: Sir.
12: For those of you who haven't paid attention, country is dominating. and rap has fallen on hard times, I would submit, as one who has young boys who listen to modern rappers, you can't understand any of this mumblecore rap stuff. Like, you may not like the lyrics back in the day, but you could understand what was being said. Nowadays, much of it is really, really good.
26: I will say, music taste changes, and I know people are going to start hitting us for not being like the music connoisseurs of all ages or something, or all time. But I will point this out. When my parents would be like, hey, I grew up listening to Led Zeppelin. Led Zeppelin is cool. I listened to Led Zeppelin when I was a teenager. And I was like, you know, whether I loved it or not, I'm like, this is an amazing rock and roll band. You know, you could appreciate it, even though it's from a different time period. And I'm just saying a lot of the music today is garbage and will always be garbage. And nobody will ever think it is good beyond the people being force fed this today. Like you said, mumblecore, like that stuff. The kind of auto-tuned hip-hop overproduced stuff that they're doing right now is just bad. It's just bad. The same way that some movies are just bad now, some music is just bad now. I don't care how it does on the charts.
12: I'm going to blow people's minds here because I do hear a lot of modern music because of my kids.

0: of the radical left. My constituency is looking at the future. They're worried about their children and grandchildren's future. So they want somebody who is going to be able to combat that. I'm also proud to be endorsed by the MAHA movement. And so my sister and I have a kids' healthcare company that we started from the kitchen table. We grew it to the top 190th fastest growing company now. And we're taking on big pharma, and we're really supporting the president's agenda and Secretary RFK Jr. as well, and some of their efforts with the MAHA movement.
1: Outstanding stuff, Catalina. We appreciate you. And thanks for coming on, and look forward to seeing you down the road as well.
0: Thank you so much, guys. You take care.
1: For sure.
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4: Welcome back in here to Clay and Buck. We are joined by our friend Katie Zachariah. She is a lawyer, a political commentator, and also, I believe, official spokeswoman now for Truth Social. Do I have the title right, Katie? And Katie's also going to be joining us for the post-show YouTube. So all of you who want the fun to continue, Clay has to run. He's got some family stuff to attend to, but I'm going to stay with Katie, and we're going to keep this live stream on YouTube going after we close up shop on radio. So if you're listening on radio, stay where you are, but at 3 o'clock, click on over to our YouTube stream, check us out. Katie will take questions from you all there and all that. Clay, because you're bouncing, I'm going to give you the first couple of questions with Katie. The witness is yours. You got two lawyers here, by the way. Two lawyers. Look at that.
5: Yeah, Katie, I want to start with that because you're also a lawyer. I want to get your take on this WNBA insanity, which is everywhere. You've got a bunch of kids. I imagine at some point in time, you're going to be on a sideline with your daughters and you're in California. So unfortunately, California is one of the states that would allow boys to compete against them. What do you think about this? What does it tell us that the WNBA is basically just criticizing people who are criticizing them for not being able to say what a woman is?
6: Right. Well, I do live in the state where the governor said it's inherently unfair for biological males to compete in female sports and has then done nothing about it and walked back all of those comments. So we know where Gavin Newsom stands, which is absolutely useless. Governor, thank you, Gavin, for not protecting women's sports. Look, I have three boys and a girl. My daughter is 10 and I have an 11-year-old boy, an 8-year-old boy and a 5-year-old boy. And I have watched all of my boys outpace my daughter in a record time, almost every single time, including the 5-year-old, both on runs, on bikes, on scooters. And so why is this important? Because what women fought for so long, which was to have their own sports, to be able to compete against other women. The fact that the WNBA, the Women's National Basketball Association, is fighting, literally fighting to allow biological males to compete against females stands against every single thing all of those progressive female activist rights did all through the 1960s, 70s, and 80s and onward. And it's not leveling the playing field for women. It actually puts women, as everybody knows, at such a serious disadvantage. And it's disheartening for me that my daughter would have to play against a biological male. Now, look, she loves horses. I don't think she ever wants to get into competitive sports. But the arena is one that every woman should be invested in. And I want to add one more point, Clay. It's so disappointing that actually it's men that are coming to fight for women's sports more than it is mostly biological women. Now, look, you have Riley Gaines, you have Cunningham, you have all of these other wonderful women, but why is it that the NBA players have to say, I want to jump into the WNBA to actually create standards for women?
5: What did you think? Buck and I talked about this. You just mentioned you have three boys and a daughter. AOC made a big deal of freezing her eggs. She's going to be 37 years old, I believe, in October. It got a massive amount of attention. We were just talking with Doug Schoen on the program earlier. AOC is now the favorite to potentially be the nominee in 2028. Some Republicans, I think, stepped all over themselves. Buck agrees with this, criticizing her for this. How would you handle a situation like that? You're a mom of four. What did you think when you saw that video go viral?
6: Listen, I think AOC, if she's considering having children later on in life, freezing your eggs is absolutely what she should be doing. And it is scientific that she should be doing this. And the fact that she wants to have children later in life should be celebrated. Now, I think that this proves to be a really, really difficult part for her as she wants to be a presidential frontrunner. It is very difficult for anyone to be single. It doesn't matter male or female. So not married and no kids and a presidential frontrunner. That really sets her apart and sets her on the outside of what has been any typical presidential candidate to this day. It is very difficult to relate to the American family when you yourself are not married and don't have any children that you can speak to. So the two are very separate. Her as a personal and her personal life freezing her eggs. I think that is exactly the direction she should go for presidential purposes. I think it really is going to be a difficult run for her to be a front runner unmarried without children.
4: Katie, thanks for being here with us. Gavin Newsom, as you well know, hails from your home state, and you are our special Florida correspondent for many things on this show. We had Doug Schoen on before. He's a Democrat pollster, been in the game for decades, and he pointed out Newsom seems to be fading. Is that the sense you get from your Cali contacts? Is Newsom losing steam, or is it just too early to know what good old Gavin has up his sleeve for 2028?
6: Well, he's undergoing an unfortunate rebrand where now he is an insurgent. Everybody can see right through this. He went to Michigan to campaign for Radical El Saeed, which I think was a huge mistake. Gavin Newsom is losing steam. And for over the last year, as we've been looking at him trying to pick up the presidential ticket, I have said at some point, Gavin Newsom is going to have to fall back on his policy record, on his track record for California. And when they look at it, it will be an abysmal failure. I think he is too big of a risk for the Democrat Party at this point to run, not only because of the fraud, the open border, the illegal aliens, but also let's just talk about the fires in the Palisades, the lack of business productivity, the highest rate of exodus out of our state, the taxes. He's now floating the billionaire's wealth tax, not for California, but nationwide. And so this is going to be proved to be a huge problem for the Democrats, which is why I'm seeing, and I'm sure you guys are too, that Kamala Harris, our other California success story, is reemerging as another front runner for the Democrat Party. So yes, Gavin is losing steam, like his train.
5: All right, Katie, I'm going to hit you with a question on the way out on this. Buck and I, and you can continue with the answer on YouTube, but we asked Aaron Wexler about this. Buck took me to his fancy Miami gym. I went into his fancy Miami gym, and I felt like I was at a swimsuit competition. Women everywhere in the gym are basically working out in bikinis. I couldn't believe it. I was like, what in the world is going on here? You've got four kids. But you're also in great shape. I bet you have seen this gym culture. I want you to answer this question on YouTube, and this is going to be a hell of a tease. Everybody, Clay and Buck YouTube channel. How do you decide as a woman, because most guys are just wearing, you know, like shorts and t-shirts, what is and is not appropriate to wear to the gym? And am I crazy, or have the outfits changed massively in the last few years? Katie is going to answer that question on the YouTube page.
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14: Heading out this afternoon, traffic a little busy out there with a few problem spots, including accidents working at Shelbyville Road and Main Street in Middletown. Bus involved in an accident there. Also watch for a crash at Preston and Grade Lane, Taylor's Road and Maywood Place, and at Bardstown Road and Cedar Look and Fern Creek. Up on the Waterson westbound, near Popolobo Road wrapping up a crash, and at Crumbs Lane and Fern Lee, another accident working there. Our next report in 10 minutes. I'm Bobby Ellis, News Radio 840 WHAS.
15: Hi, folks. It's WLKY meteorologist Eric Zernick. We'll get your updated forecast, and it is a hot and humid afternoon. Temperatures getting into the low 90s, feel like temperatures in the triple digits. We'll also have the chance for some widely scattered showers and a few thunderstorms as we go through the rest of our Thursday. But again, most of us will stay dry as we go through the next several hours. Just then going to be a warm and muggy night as we slowly fall back through the 80s into the 70s for overnight lows. We'll hang on to the chance for a few showers overnight into the first half of our Friday. But overall, Friday looks to be another mainly dry day, hot and humid with highs back in the lower 90s. And the WLKY Weather Center, meteorologist Eric Zernick.
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16: It's 3 o'clock, partly cloudy and hot, 92 degrees. I'm Paul Miles. Top story is just in. A gun was discovered inside a student's backpack at Kammerer Middle School this morning. Kammerer is located near Ballard High School in eastern Jefferson County. The principal, in a letter to parents, says a weapons detection system alerted school staff. JCPS police took custody of the weapon and student without incident. The student was arrested and will be disciplined according to JCPS policy. The ACLU of Kentucky is urging Louisville's mayor to reverse a policy allowing ICE detainer requests in the city jail. Scott Hooper has more.
17: The ACLU says ICE activity in Louisville surged after Mayor Craig Greenberg reinstated the policy last year. The group says ICE filed 344 detainer requests in the first 6 months after the change, and 157 people were later removed from the country. Amber Duke, the executive director of the ACLU of Kentucky, argues the policy is also creating added costs for local taxpayers.
18: It is the Louisville taxpayer who is footing the dime for that additional 48 hours. That people are being held.
17: The ACLU is urging the mayor to reverse course. The group says honoring ICE detainers is making an already crowded jail situation worse. I'm Scott Hooper.
19: Mayor Greenberg released a statement in response to the ACLU request. It says in part that Louisville has avoided large-scale ICE raids because of its retainer policy. The mayor says it offers the best path to keeping tens of thousands of immigrants who call Louisville home out of harm's way. The suspect charged with killing United Healthcare CEO Brian Thompson could soon agree to a plea deal. Brian Yenes has more.
20: Luigi Mangione's lawyers and federal prosecutors asked for a last-minute conference tomorrow at 11 a.m. as the New York Times and the New York Post both report Mangione is expected to plead guilty under a federal deal. Mangione faces two federal interstate stalking charges resulting in Brian Thompson's death, carrying a maximum of life in prison without parole. But if Mangione accepts a plea deal, it not only cancels the January federal trial, but could also end his state trial because of New York's double jeopardy law, because the state case is where Mangione faces actual murder charges.
19: Brian Yenes reporting from New York. Tennessee has executed a convicted killer just months after a botched execution in the state.
21: The Tennessee Department of Correction carried out the death sentence of Anthony Hines by means of lethal injection at the Riverbend Maximum Security Institution. Inmate Hines was pronounced dead at 10:43 a.m. and his last words were, "Tell my son hello."
19: Anthony Hines robbed and murdered a hotel maid, Catherine Jean Jenkins, in 1985. Witnessing the execution was Jenkins' son, Dennis.
22: Yes, I hope he did suffer. I hope he felt severe pain, because what he did to my mother is nothing what he may have just gone through.
19: The execution comes 3 months after the attempted lethal injection of another man was called off because of a problem inserting an IV. Ford's Louisville assembly plant is officially ready to build its next electric pickup truck. Joe Lincoln has details.
23: The plant has been transformed from producing gas-powered vehicles into a fully electric facility, complete with a new production system. Ford calls the change its biggest manufacturing overhaul since the Model T. The upgrades are in preparation for the new Ford Fathom electric truck. Production is scheduled to begin in Louisville in 2027. I'm Joe Lincoln.
19: The return of Major League Baseball's Field of Dreams game headlines today's sports schedule. The Philadelphia Phillies and Minnesota Twins will meet in Dyersville, Iowa, where scenes from the classic baseball movie were filmed. Tonight's game will be streamed live on Netflix. Stocks are higher this afternoon. The Dow is up 21 points. The S&P 53. The NASDAQ is up about 1%, 251 points. More news at 3:30. 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
25: Thank you, Brooke Katz. I was just having a nice conversation with Brian down on the street. I was out for a little walk. Brian said, "Hey, radio man, how come when I'm outside your studio, what you're saying isn't what I hear coming out of the speakers?" I had to explain to Brian, we have a delay system. So he was like, "So that is you talking, but your mouth's moving and none of the words match what I'm hearing." So I explained that to him.
26: Oh.
25: 17 seconds later, apparently.
26: Is that what it is? Yeah, that sounds about right.
25: Yeah. Okay. So anyway, he was perplexed, but still, at least I gave him an answer. What's up, Rachel? Rachel's got a little picture hanging there on the side of her studio in there, Paul, but she
27: drew it myself.
25: And I heard it's got a little online traction now.
27: Yeah, it's our window to the outside back in our production.
25: You don't have a window. See, guys like Brian walk up, they're watching us on the air, and then they hear the show coming out of the speakers, and it doesn't match what we're doing.
26: Got the sun, the clouds, a stick person, some trees,
27: that's
26: hills.
27: Me.
26: Is that you?
27: Yeah, it's me outside.
26: Did you draw that? That's pretty good.
27: I did draw it. I drew it, and I colored it myself. Aren't I so grown at 22 years of age?
26: That's pretty good. Hold on, we need to post this on our social here. Let's
25: yeah, I think it's already, like I said, we've got some online traction, that's for sure. All right. Well, we have different musical updates today. Louder Than Life's rundown looks like it's going to be pretty strong. That old dude, Richie Blakemore, showed up last night and played with Deep Purple. They still exist, Miles.
26: Deep Purple does? What was their famous song?
25: The Smoke on the Water. That's it. Are they also 30 Days in the Hole? Isn't that their thing? It's like it's a prison sentence or 30
26: Is
25: days.
26: It? I don't know.
25: I think so. Yeah.
26: You probably played some Deep Purple back in the day.
25: Oh, my God. All those things. I hated a lot of that music I had to play on KQQ in Lexington. And then QMF, it was a little bit better because it was more 80s, you know, the kind of. Oh, I just spoke to one of the 80s guys a little while ago. The lead singer for Men Without Hats. We just had a nice little chat. I've already posted it online.
26: Sounds familiar.
25: Do the safety dance, the dance. He talked about making that video with the dwarf and the hot blonde.
26: Oh, yeah.
25: I meant to ask him, who was the hot blonde and where is she now? But, you know, Men Without Hats, they had this.
26: Gotcha.
25: He talked about making this video. And people, it still streams.

0: name's Ivan Doroshuk. He is really an interesting cat. We had a funny chat a little while ago.
1: It's like one of the original MTV videos, isn't it?
0: Exactly. And that's what we were talking about is how that stuff kind of reshaped the culture and why that song is what it is. And its place in culture is because he said we were thrown out of a disco for doing our pogo dancing. And then so I went home and wrote that song. We can dance if we want to. They're going to be at Iroquois Amphitheater tomorrow night. Listen to this lineup. You know what we'll do today, Rachel, is play a bunch of these groups as our musical bumps.
2: Oh, I'm ready. I have it ready.
0: Flock of Seagulls.
1: I remember them.
0: Yeah.
1: Mm-hmm. Yep.
0: And I ran so far away. And they had another, I know they had another big hit, too. It'll come to me in a minute. Thomas Dolby, you know what his big hit is?
1: Oh, it's science.
0: Blinded me with science.
1: What did they call that kind of music back then? You know, Tears for Fears, like, all that stuff back in the mid-80s?
0: Well, these guys are like techno pop, right?
1: Is that what it is?
0: Synth pop or something effect. And that's what Ivan was saying on the phone a little while ago. I said, what are you guys, where are you today? And he goes, we're doing the same type of music. We put out an album last year and it's got a hit on it because I checked. It's got 5 million streams. I love the 80s. And it's kind of a name check of things that went on in the 1980s. And it's really popular online. And, but he said that this show, who else is on this? Animotion. All I know by them is the Obsession song because I play it all the time for UK fans. When they're doing L's down and U of L's doesn't have anything to do with anything. You are an obsession. I cannot sleep. I am a possession at your feet or whatever it is. That is that's what I throw at UK fans all the time who just can't give up on U of L. They say, it's L's down. You're not playing Louisville. You're playing Florida right now. Yeah, but I know L's down anyway. You are obsession. I cannot sleep. I am a possession. Unopened at your feet. No matter. When you're obsessed with something, you're just... You can drill back at people and just go, you got a mental issue, you know, that they're thinking about us all the time. Thinking about us all the time. L's down. Oh, thanks for letting us cloud up your brain all the time. Oh, L's down. Yeah, but you're playing San Diego right now. Yeah, but L's down. And that's what I say. You are that group is at the Iroquois Amphitheater tomorrow night. Tommy Two-Tone. What's that big hit?
1: 8675309.
0: Jenny, the phone number.
1: Yeah.
0: Anyway, Ivan said today, this is all killer, no filler. He said these groups get up and they do their hits. And
1: this sounds like a lot of fun.
0: Yeah.
1: I hate to admit this, but I've never seen a concert at Iroquois.
0: Oh, my God. That is a good venue? Great facility.
1: Is it really?
0: It's fantastic, and we redid it. Fixed it all up, I don't know, 7-8 years ago. Mm-hmm. I think it was prior to COVID.
1: It's
0: beautiful. And so that's nice. Sounds great. I mean, sadly, remember that was the ZZ Top guy's
1: last show before he died.
0: Dusty.
1: Yeah.
0: Dusty sat down the whole time. Everybody's like, what's up with Dusty? And then he was dead like 10 days later.
1: Yep.
0: Because Billy Gibbons and Frank Beard, they went on playing, bah, bah, bah, bah, but Dusty sat down the whole night. That was at Iroquois Amphitheater.
1: Sure was.
0: Anyway, I love the nature of this. Totally tubular, a word people said in the 80s. Tubular, man. And it is, they're traveling around America, and they'll be in Louisville tomorrow night for this thing with all these groups. The Escape Club, the producers are also on the bill. And so they said they just hammer out the hits and then move on. They don't stay there and try to, you know, and here's 19 songs you've never heard before. So anyway, that's fun. Put that on your schedule for tomorrow night, a big 80s night. On today's broadcast, well, we'll run that interview with Ivan at 5:30 today. On today's show, Maggie Harlow's back. She's going to become a little bit of a regular contributor.
1: Oh, good.
0: On the show. Yeah, she and I talk all the time. She's quite a character. I just love Maggie. And today we're going to discuss another chapter in her book, Everyday Extraordinary. And it's about the courage of taking time for yourself. So it's an interesting thing. It's a book about giving yourself permission slips to live a better life.
1: Mm-hmm.
0: So she'll be around here a little while. And then we're going to talk to those two women who run Actors Theater. They're so good, Amelia and Emily. And they've just kind of repackaged Actors Theater, and they've got it winning again. Actors Theater got lost for a while.
1: It did, yeah.
0: I don't know what was going on there, but once Amelia and Emily took over, it's like, okay, we're back. Mm-hmm. Reality's back. And they're just doing a phenomenal job. So they're going to drop by for a visit. I haven't talked with them in some time. And we have a couple of other things we're going to dip into today. Who else is coming in here today? Some people we're going to talk about that's going to have a real estate feel to it. But a lot of people, Paul, are pushing back on data centers, data centers. That thing is, this is a heated issue in all sectors of America. But like Jeffersonville's going with this massive thing. So it's going to be right across the river. And talking about the tax revenue that's spit off from that, and it's pretty substantial. But a lot of people obviously are out protesting and carrying on about this, that, or whatever. And we don't know if it's NIMBY, not in my backyard, or it's an organized thing by someone else. A lot of times people think people are paid to protest about things so that they can keep business and keep it and thwart business from coming somewhere else. So it's a weird balance we have going on. So people are going to keep arguing about it. We'll see what happens. The race, of course, is against China between the U.S., trying to make sure that you have a capable amount of production for the necessary data. Now, with artificial intelligence, it's going to take a lot more infrastructure. It's going to have to go somewhere. But if we just let China take it all, then, you know, good luck with everybody's complaining on their $1,000 phones. But eventually, we're going to have to figure out a way that we're going to be able to control our own destiny in that front. Otherwise, you're sending all your info through China, and you know that's a problem. Mm-hmm.
1: There is a vote tonight in the Louisville Metro Council on a proposed moratorium, which would go into effect to pretty much sort of temporarily stop any new data centers until the council can take up proposed regulations that would regulate any new data centers. One of those regulations would be to ban anything over 500,000 square feet.
0: Right. So anyway, I'm glad everybody's paying attention to the issue, but we don't want to get left behind either in that, like I said, it is an international competition. And if you're having to run your bank account through another country, I don't think you're going to like that either. So it's a matter of because AI is expanding the digital reach into all of our lives, we're going to have a piece of something somewhere. And just by saying not in my backyard, it's not going to work. We're going to have more tolerance of the concept of the digital age and what it brings and its challenges and how we deal with it, how best deal with it anyway. All right. Also, in another story, isn't the governor, there are people obviously that are upset about ICE, and was it something to do with gloves, electric gloves? What you sent me?
1: These are gloves that are produced, manufactured by a company based out of Lexington. And apparently, according to the Department of Homeland Security, ICE is going to spend, I think, up to $20 million to purchase these kind of like shock gloves that are used to shock people.
0: It's an acronym, Generated Low Output Voltage Emitters. What sort of demon came up with that phrase?
1: I don't know. I guess you could say it's almost like a taser glove.
0: That's what it sounds like.
1: And it's used for prisoners and people in custody who are out of control.
0: People that will not comply or whatever, but it's a matter of, are these criminals or somebody who's a known perpetrator of something, or is it a teenager who swipes them from his dad and then goes to school and... We don't want that either. Didn't you say there was a weapon at Cammerer Middle today?
1: They found a gun in a student's backpack at Cammerer Middle School. That's the one right behind Ballard High School.
0: Yeah.
1: Student taken into custody. He's been arrested by the JCPS police and will not only face criminal charges, but also the wrath of JCPS policy. Yeah. But nobody hurt. How old are kids?
0: It's middle school.
1: Middle school, so that's what, 11, 12, 13?
0: 6, 7, 8. Grade.
1: Yeah, so, 12, yeah. Around 12, 13. Yeah.
0: Anyway, some smart ass kid with a pair of these ice gloves. This ain't going to be nice either. This is just going to be another thing.
1: And this is not one of those cases where you can the kid can say, "Oh, I'm sorry, I forgot I had it in the backpack.
0: I didn't know it was in there when I was holding down on Jimmy's neck." Yeah. Okay. Okay. Yeah. All right. We'll see how that works out, Senator. Also, there's some talk about the NFL and the Chicago Bears and the state of Indiana. We've been wondering about this. You know, it got quiet about all that.
1: Still on track?
0: Apparently so. The Chicago Bears providing an update today on the team's search for a new stadium. President and CEO Kevin Warren says the team's working diligently with state and local officials in Indiana. So it's like a lot of people go, "Oh, that Pritzker, that Pritzker guy, he'll figure this out. He'll get him to move over to whatever, and they'll build a stadium." Doesn't sound that way.
3: Even though we've had occasional meetings with the state of Illinois, our sole focus at this point in time is working on a world-class stadium and mixed-use development in Hammond, Indiana.
0: What's that sound like, Miles? It's like they're giving Illinois one more little breadcrumb. Even though we've had a few conversations with Illinois, we're primarily working with Indiana, meaning, hey, Illinois, we're about to get divorced. You got any last minute thoughts?
1: Your attorney have anything to say about this?
0: I mean, it's like, wow. I just can't wait for the Sunday when I hear
4: today, the oldest rivalry in the NFL, the Green Bay Packers versus the Hammond, Indiana Bears.
0: I can't wait.
1: We got to get your friend, the governor of Indiana, back on. We got to discuss this with
0: him. I haven't heard from them in a while. That's how that goes. You text those folks, "Hey, is the governor free? Who is this? New phone, who dis?" That's how that goes. When they have a message they want to get out, they let me know. So, welcome to life. This is the life of Terry. Anyway, we've got a lot to do on a broadcast today. Thanks so much for being a part of our little electronic fun house. And remember, what I just said is only coming into your ears 17 seconds later as I taught Brian out on the street. And for that 17-second bridge, I am sorry. Especially if I said something wrong. I wish I could reel it back in like a fishing rod, but I can't. Opening segment of service of Horse Soldier Bourbon. You're on News Radio 840 WHAS.
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0: Eric Zernick's a football fan in addition to being a meteorologist. That is funny, though, isn't it, that the Bears are still talking to Indiana and just telling Illinois at the last second, "Here we go, we're going. This time we're not kidding."
11: Mm-hmm. It's all about that money grab, you know. If Indiana's going to give them more money, why wouldn't you take it?
0: Here's the Bears CEO again.
3: "We're in the middle of that due diligence. It's a lot of work that happens on a daily basis. We are in regular, almost daily communication with the state of Indiana working on this. We have an excellent deal, a win-win partnership together."
0: So that says to me, it's 99.9% done, but it's still like they're winking at Illinois. You got any last-minute thoughts?
11: Like, here's our best offer from Indiana. You want to beat it? If not, we're going
0: right there. I mean, it's like they're on the edge, suitcase packed, 1 foot out the door. "I'm leaving. I mean it this time." So it's coming, I guess. We'll see. Mm-hmm. Okay, Eric's here with a forecast from WLKY.
11: You forgot to mention it's opening night for Bengals preseason against the Lions.
0: Oh,
11: tonight.
0: That's true. Mm-hmm. Oh, yeah. We'll get into that with Joe here in a little bit. All excited about that. Yeah, the NFL's back. Very good. Okay, Eric.
11: Yeah, it's going to be a hot one for those heading up to the game and muggy, but you also could run into some showers where we've got some widely scattered showers out there right now. We'll watch for some of that activity this evening, but it does look like maybe the stronger storm stay just off to our north from Indy to the Cincinnati area is going to be the track of the storms this evening. Otherwise, a warm and muggy one will slowly fall back through the 80s down into the 70s. We'll hang on to the chance for a few showers overnight in the Friday morning, but beyond that, it's just going to get brutally hot as we head towards Friday and into the weekend. Tomorrow, we're talking temperatures low to mid-90s, feel like temperatures pushing 105, and then come Saturday and Sunday, we are just going to be sunny and dry, highs 96 to 97 Saturday and Sunday, feel like temperatures could possibly be pushing 105 to 110, so find the pool, find some way to try and stay cool this weekend. Our next front gets here late Sunday night into Monday, which will bring temperatures down just a little bit. We're talking upper 80s to low 90s with mainly dry conditions most of next week. Outside, though, right now we're 90 degrees, partly cloudy, with a few isolated showers just off to our west.
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28: As you roll out this afternoon, traffic starting to build on 65 southbound through that construction zone between downtown and the Waterson Expressway, especially around U of L and out towards the Eastern Parkway area. Traffic starting to build on the Snyder Freeway north and southbound around 64 and up through 71, 64 westbound. Crowded right across the Sherman-Menton Bridge. Also clearing up accidents at Bartstown Road and Cedar Look and on Crumbs Lane near Fern Lee. Our next report in 10 minutes. I'm Bobby Ellis, News Radio 840 WHAS.
29: Hi, folks. It's WLKY meteorologist Eric Zernick. We'll get your updated forecast, and it is a hot and steamy Thursday afternoon. Temperatures in the lower 90s feel like temperatures near the triple digits. We also have some widely scattered showers across the region that will continue into this evening. Otherwise, it's just going to be a warm and muggy night. Temperatures fall back into the 70s. We'll hang on to the chance for a few showers overnight into Friday morning. Otherwise, another hot and humid day with highs back in the lower 90s. And the WLKY Weather Center, I'm meteorologist Eric Zernick.
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31: At 3:30, cloudy skies, 93 degrees. I'm Paul Miles.
0: Three states are carrying out executions today. At the Tennessee State Prison in Nashville, Anthony Hines received a lethal injection this morning for the 1985 murder of a hotel maid. Tori Gessner was a media witness.
1: At 10:30, they asked him if he had a last statement. He said, "Not right now, thank you." The Lord's Prayer starts, and then at 10:31, he says, "Tell my son I heard I love him. Tell my son I love him." Some people heard, "Tell my son I said hello."
0: Oklahoma executed a convicted killer this morning, and Alabama will carry out a lethal injection tonight. A gun was discovered inside a student's backpack at Cammer Middle School today. Cammer is located near Ballard High School in eastern Jefferson County. The principal, in a letter to parents, says a weapon detection system alerted school staff. JCPS police took custody of the weapon and the student without incident. The student was arrested. Governor Andy Beshear is weighing in on the ICE gloves. The U.S. Department of Homeland Security says ICE plans to spend up to $20 million on generated low-output voltage emitters, or gloves. They're intended to deliver an electric shock to people.
3: My concern isn't that they exist or that there's a contract for them. It's that they are going to the worst trained, most aggressive law enforcement unit I have ever seen. Every ICE agent needs to be withdrawn, retrained, and actually taught what the law does and does not allow.
0: The gloves are manufactured by a company based in Lexington, Kentucky. A U.S. aircraft carrier is reportedly facing a mental health crisis amid a record-breaking deployment at sea. Family members say sailors aboard the USS Abraham Lincoln have attempted to jump overboard, including one who was rescued last month. The carrier has been at sea for 264 straight days and is expected to be placed in the Middle East by the USS George Washington. More news coming up at 4. I'm Paul Miles, News Radio 840 WHAS.

0: That's some tough news there about that ship, that's for sure. You're on News Radio 840 WHS. The producers right there, one of the groups that will be at Iroquois Amp Theater tomorrow night. Yeah, the mental health crisis for those sailors. That's mind-boggling. In fact, I just had an email exchange with a therapist yesterday who wants to come on the air, and I've forgotten the date, but it's National Mental Health Awareness Day. And I booked her for whenever it is, a couple of weeks from now, something like that. But really isn't every day National Mental Health Awareness Day? You should always check on friends, see how they're doing. You haven't heard from somebody in a while, just check on them. Hey, what's up? I do that now and again, and people do that for me, too. They just send you a text. Hey, I haven't heard from you in a while. Well, we just didn't cross paths, but that's okay. I'm good. It's just always nice to just check on each other and do that. I stumbled into this, I guess it was a podcast from, it was actually a couple of months ago, but I just saw the post online this morning, and it was interesting. It was Willie Cauley-Stein talking about his drug addiction issues. Willie Cauley-Stein, of course, played for the University of Kentucky. He's a charming person. He's very well liked when he was in the UK, did his NBA time. And then he was just back here, excuse me, for the, I got my fancy new drinking vessel. My daughter was very envious when she saw this morning. Have you seen this, Rachel? This thing, I got this big Stanley deal.
1: We're matching. Mine's a cream colored though. Yours looks like a gray.
0: Yeah, I got this the other morning when I was speaking at that convention. Yeah, I see that. We do.
1: I carry this with me constantly every day.
0: This was a gift. Did you buy that one or did you win that somewhere?
1: I bought this one a long time ago.
0: Tell me how much it costs because it makes me happier.
1: I think this one was maybe $45.
0: Oh my God! To drink water out of that thing?
1: Yeah. I'll go through one or two at minimum of these a day.
0: I love it.
1: How many ounces? 40 ounces.
0: I don't know. It's huge. I sat it on the kitchen counter this morning. My daughter was like, dude.
1: It's like a weapon.
0: She's like, where did you get that? Is the cool vessel right there, the water carrier. I'm like, yeah, your dad's kind of a cool guy. You just don't realize it.
1: I love it. I think it's awesome.
0: Yeah. Yeah, okay. Anyway, it's just nice to have here. You're right. It is kind of a weapon to have in hand. Anyway, back to the subject matter. I stumbled in this morning when I was watching some Instagram reels or something or other, and this thing popped up. Willie Cauley-Stein, who, as I noted, played a UK NBA, and then he was just here for the TBT, you know, the basketball tournament. In fact, led the Kentucky team right to the championship match. And he was great, and he's always funny and charming and interesting. And I had no idea he had these kinds of struggles. He's talking about getting hooked on Percocets. And I'm sorry, I don't know who the interviewer is on this, but here's a little sampling of what the conversation flow was like.
2: That could have been me, bro. I was doing 10, 15 a day.
3: 10, 15 what?
2: Percocets. And they end up being laced with the fentanyl.
3: So now, as we hear about this on these rap songs, take a Percocet and I want you to break it down to our viewers. Man, your ass can be 6 feet up under.
2: You gambling with your life every time you bust one down, and you think that your partner has a plug that's getting them real. He don't. Then ain't real, and you on them, so now you need it. It wasn't about pain no more. It was about escaping reality, dog. My partner just got murdered by my other partner. My little brother passed away from an overdose. Grandpa dies. This is all in the same year. I went through like 5 deaths in my circle, and I didn't process not one of them deaths because I'm hooping. I'm trying to just go to sleep.
3: So you actually went to rehab. What was that experience like?
2: Oh, I mean, it's amazing. It was the first time I could, like, not worry about anything besides just myself and getting better. I didn't have to worry about going to, like I said, turn it on tonight to go play a game in front of 24,000 people that think you are all right. Like, I got to just go in there and be Willie Cauley and not.
0: And good for you. And he goes on to say, and not Willie Trill and all the other character personas that people think he is. And that he's learned to relax and be himself. But man, that's kind of a rocky ride he's been down. I was unaware of a lot of that stuff. But still, Willie was great in this recent tournament here in the last just couple of weeks ago, the TBT. Always good to fans, greeting people, posing for photos, doing all that business. And you don't realize like the hellish roller coaster ride that he's been on for some time. So good for him. Sorry he had to go through that, but apparently went to rehab and is clean, at least he says, you know, from the mess he was in where he was taking them for pain. And then next thing you know, it's to escape the world. And a lot of people wrestle with that sort of thing. So back to the point at hand, mental health, obviously critically important. Check on your friends. Always good to just check in. You haven't seen somebody for a while, text them. If you know them well enough, tap on the door, whatever it is, and make sure people are okay. That always swings back around the same way when you'll need a little help. You never know what's going to happen lurking around the next corner. So do your good deed today. Go text three people. Three people you haven't heard from in a while. Just say, hey, just checking on you. How are you? Miss talking to you. Something like that. See if that doesn't help. I think you'll be surprised by the results. All right, back in a few. You're on News Radio 840 WHAS.
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6: As you roll out this afternoon, traffic starting to build on 65 southbound through that construction zone between downtown and the Waterson Expressway, especially around U of L and out towards the Eastern Parkway area. Traffic starting to build on the Snyder Freeway north and southbound around 64 and up through 71, 64 westbound. Crowded right across the Sherman-Menton Bridge. Also clearing up accidents at Bardstown Road and Cedar Look and on Crumbs Lane near Fern Lee. Our next report in 10 minutes. I'm Bobby Ellis, News Radio 840 WHAS.
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0: 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That's Eric Zernick from WLKY, meteorologist, football fan, and all-around good guy. Well, we're working indoors again, Eric.

0: hot and humid one. We're talking low to mid 90s, feel like temperatures into the triple digits. And that is just the entree, because as mentioned, this weekend could be the hottest temperatures we've seen all summer. We're talking highs 96 and 97 for your Saturday and Sunday with partly cloudy skies. Does look to be a mainly dry weekend, so could be one of those final weekends to head to the pool to try and beat that summer heat. As we get into Sunday night, Monday morning, we'll watch for a front heading into our area that could produce some scattered showers and a few thunderstorms. It will drop temperatures back into the upper 80s Monday and Tuesday, but we return to the low 90s by next Wednesday and Thursday. But next week does look to be fairly dry. Outside right now, partly cloudy, hot and humid with a temperature of 90 degrees.
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11: There he is. Science! Thomas Dolby. I'd never heard of him before this song. I've never heard of Thomas Dolby since. He had 100 zillion views of his video. It's another one of those 80s iconic moments in music. With science! I never did actually figure out what the song's about, but I just know that he shouts, science! And people did that forever. Anyway, Thomas Dolby, welcome to Louisville. here tomorrow night for the Totally Tubular.

0: festival at Iroquois Amphitheater. Flock of Seagulls, Tommy Two-Tone, many others from the 1980s are performing tomorrow night. I did speak with a guy from Men Without Hats a little while ago. We're going to run that on the air a few hours from now, or 5:30 or so. Joe Lincoln joins me over at the sports desk. Also, I was telling people, hey, text a few friends today. Let's just do this. It's like every day should be Mental Health Awareness Day, and we should text our friends. You know, just text and let them know how we're doing. And I said, select three people and send them a text. People you haven't heard from in a while.
1: Sure.
0: Hey, how are you? Just checking up on you.
1: Yeah. Let's get together for some golf later this week.
0: Whatever it is. Yeah. Anyway, Goose Givens just texted me. Hey, Terry, just checking in to say hi, man. Haven't heard from you in a while. Hope everything's well, brother. And I wrote back, said, are you listening right now? And he goes, yeah, I'm listening. I heard you say that, so I wanted to send you a message. He's the best.
1: Pretty good guy to get a message from.
0: Way to go, Goose. Yes, I'm fine. But he knew that already. He's my ear at UK. That's what I love telling people, too. I mean, no diss of anybody working today, for teams. They're paid employees, essentially. I don't know how much interaction they have with the student body because, really, they're employees.
1: Correct, yeah.
0: You know, and I know Jack Givens from being a student at UK. Mm. I mean, I knew he was on the basketball team, but he didn't act like he was something special. He's just a guy. His guy lived on the dorm, and he talked to all of us like he was just another one of the students. He happened to be on national TV, you know, every week.
1: Right.
0: And he happened to win a national championship, and he scored, was it 41 points, I think,
1: in the
0: 1978 national championship. So he was a little bit of a different student than I, but he's still nice to people that he knew, you know, back then when we were just the other doofuses on campus.
1: Yeah. Now that guy down the hall might have $2 or $3 million in his bank account. A little bit of a different time, but he can still be a nice guy.
0: That's true. True that. Anyway, thanks. But yeah. Text friends. That's always good to try to make a note of doing that every day. Send a couple of texts out just to check on people you haven't heard from in a while, see how they're doing. Anyway, that all spawned off of a story of people having some challenges indeed. But we're going to make a turn now and get over to our sports desk where Joe is standing by.
1: Yeah, Terry, it was an unfortunate end to the summer for the boys from North Oldham Little League as they came up just short in their bid for a trip to Williamsport and the Little League World Series last night.
2: 2-2 pitch.
1: After clawing their way out of the loser's bracket in the Great Lakes Regional Final, the representatives from the Commonwealth fell to their opponents from Westside Little League in Hamilton, Ohio, 6-0 on Wednesday evening. The representatives from the Buckeye State scored all of their runs in the bottom of the first inning and were able to keep the sluggers from Oldham County at bay through five more frames. The win marks Westside's third trip to Williamsport since 2001. North Oldham was looking to punch their second ticket to Williamsport after representing the Great Lakes region all the way back in 2011. I think everyone would agree that the boys from the Bluegrass State have absolutely nothing to hang their head about. What a run it was for them. I mean, still disappointing, but what a great run, obviously.
0: The first inning was just a brutal.
1: Yeah. Hard to get over that hump.
0: It was insane.
1: Yeah. Switching gears to the world of college hoops now, reports indicate that Kentucky will soon announce a non-conference matchup with a familiar foe.
3: They set some screens. They get it in. The fans bleach. He's going to take the three for the win. Has come to an end. The kids from Kentucky have banded together and are heading to the Sweet 16.
1: And who could forget that absolute classic from March Madness in 2014? But that wasn't the last meeting between the Wildcats and the Shockers.
3: He's the three. 2 seconds to go. Has to put it up. It's blocked again. And Kentucky takes it 65-62 to head to the Sweet 16.
1: All-time Kentucky is 2-0 against Wichita State, and the wins both came in the second round of the NCAA tournament. And now, this season, the two teams will meet ahead of the dance for the very first time. According to several sources, UK and Wichita are on the books for a regular season matchup at Rupp Arena in 2026. While a date has yet to be announced for the game, it's believed that once the matchup is official, the Wildcats' 2026-27 schedule will be complete. Wichita State will join Kansas, Indiana, Virginia, Louisville, and North Carolina as key non-con games ahead of SEC play for the Cats. Talk about a flood of nostalgia for Kentucky fans. And sticking with Kentucky basketball, the Wildcats' annual preseason tip-off event is going to be 2 weeks earlier than normal this year. That's right, Big Blue Madness is officially set for Friday, October the 2nd in Lexington. While info on tickets and TV information have not yet been revealed, it has been made known that FanFest, which made its debut last year at the ceremonial event, will be making a comeback in 2026, so the team will also have a full 2 weeks following the fan-centered spectacle before they begin their season with an exhibition against Little Rock on the 16th. Terry, we have no reason for the date change, but I think UK fans don't mind one bit that they'll be getting a look at the 26-27 squad earlier than normal, and that's always a good time for every team. They've got their preseason thing, but Big Blue Madness is definitely a spectacle for sure.
0: We love it every time. And also, the chase for the FedEx Cup in golf has just started today. Robert McIntyre, one of the best of the best in the world, plus 12.
1: Oh, my goodness.
0: What?
1: What happened, Bobby?
0: All right.
1: He's my guy.
0: I mean, I beat him today. I mean, wow.
1: Oh, man.
0: That dude's a great golfer. I don't know how that happened. I'm curious to break that down a little bit later on, see how that goes. Spieth is in the lead. He's at 5-under, tied with Michael Thorbjornsson.
1: Thorbjornsson, yeah.
0: And Kurt Kitayama. Interesting.
1: You think Bobby had a few too many pints last night at the local watering hole?
0: Happen?
1: I don't know.
0: Do you think he even shows up tomorrow?
1: That's a good question. Or I think he has to.
0: He'll do one of those, my leg hurts. Right,
1: yeah. The back really gave out on me this time.
0: I got a bad neck. Or there's something. There's going to be some issue come up for sure. All right, news ahead. Then Maggie Harlow joins us after the top here on News Radio 840 WHAS.
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5: As traffic starts to build this afternoon, watch for an accident in the east end. This is up on the Snyder Freeway northbound near Westport Road. Left shoulder, two left lanes are blocked there, causing a backup. Then slow traffic now on 64 westbound, about the Oxmo overpass, the Waterson, all the way in past Cannon's Lane. Also watch for slow traffic, 65 southbound through Hospital Curve. And then up on the Waterson eastbound, you're trying to hit the construction zone in 71 in the east end up near the VA Hospital. That's starting to back up there. Our next report in 10 minutes. I'm Bobby Yellis, News Radio 840 WHAS.
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7: This is Lee Habib, host of Our American Stories. 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
5: Getting a little busy out there this afternoon trying to clear up an accident up on the Snyder Freeway northbound near Westport Road. Traffic starting to back up almost back to LaGrange Road. Then we have another accident working on 64 westbound near Cannons Lane. Traffic stacked up all the way back to your Waterson Expressway ramps. Newburgh and Bishop Lane, an accident working. Also watch for crash at New LaGrange Road and Shelby Road. And Shelby Road at Main Street right there in the middle of Middletown. We have an accident that did involve a school bus. Our next report in 10 minutes. I'm Bobby Yellis, News Radio 840 WHAS.
21: Hi, folks. It's WLKY meteorologist Eric Cernick. We'll get your updated forecast, and it is a hot and humid afternoon. Temperatures getting into the low 90s, feel like temperatures in the triple digits. We'll also have the chance for some widely scattered showers and a few thunderstorms as we go through the rest of our Thursday. But again, most of us will stay dry as we go through the next several hours. Just then going to be a warm and muggy night as we slowly fall back through the 80s into the 70s for overnight lows. We'll hang on to the chance for a few showers overnight into the first half of our Friday. But overall, Friday looks to be another mainly dry day, hot and humid with highs back in the lower 90s. And the WLKY Weather Center, meteorologist Eric Zernick.
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22: It's 4 o'clock. A mix of sun and clouds, 93 degrees. I'm Paul Miles. A JCPS middle school student is arrested after a gun is found in a backpack. Brady Hopkins is following the story.
23: A gun was found inside a student's backpack at Kammerer Middle School in Louisville this morning before classes began. School leaders say a weapons detection system alerted staff, and the school's risk assessment coordinator secured the backpack and escorted the student to a safe location. JCPS police took the student and weapon into custody without incident. The student was arrested and will face disciplinary action under JCPS policy while the school remained on a normal schedule. I'm Brady Hopkins.
22: A bridge connecting Kentucky and Indiana had to be shut down after a half dozen barges broke loose this morning. The Coast Guard ordering the Milton Madison Bridge closed.
1: while crews worked to secure the barges that were floating downriver toward the span. Five tugboats were able to stop the barges before they reached the bridge. The ACLU says there's been a surge of immigration detainer activity at the Louisville jail since last year. That's when Mayor Greenberg reversed a city policy and allowed Metro Corrections to honor 48-hour ICE detainer requests involving immigrants who are in jail on local charges.
3: While we might not in Louisville have seen mass raids and some of the, you know, chaos that we've seen in other cities, ICE is still very, very active here. And LMDC is really a big engine for the state of funneling people into the detention system.
1: The ACLU's Amber Duke says 157 people who received detainer holds in Louisville were later removed from the country by ICE. In a statement, Mayor Greenberg says Louisville has so far avoided large-scale ICE raids since the policy was reversed. The state of Tennessee resumed executions today, administering a lethal injection to Anthony Hines, who robbed and murdered a hotel maid, Catherine Jenkins, in 1985. Witnessing the execution was her daughter, Melissa Jenkins.
18: For four decades, our family has endured the unimaginable pain and grief of her death. There is a deep void that will never be filled, a lifetime of memories we were denied because she was taken from us.
1: The execution comes 3 months after the attempted lethal injection of another man was called off because of a problem inserting an IV. If you think your rent is high, check this out. Business reporter Ashley Webster says rent prices have reached record highs in New York City.
19: Manhattan's rent up 10% from last year to a record average of $6,655 a month. That's according to data from the Corcoran Sunshine Marketing Group. Now, realtors are blaming New York Mayor Mondani's incoming rent freeze on stabilized units as one of the reasons, along with a pied-à-terre tax that brokers say is only going to squeeze the market more. On top of all of that, a record low number of vacant apartments across the city is already pushing prices higher.
1: Data from that marketing group says the average price for a studio apartment in New York City is around $4,100 a month, and a one-bedroom is averaging about $5,500. On Wall Street, stocks were higher today. The Dow gained 70 points. The S&P was up 50, and the NASDAQ up 215 points. More news at 4:30. I'm Paul Miles, News Radio 840 WHAS.
0: I get that out of my college kids, too, now and again, Maggie.
24: Impressive.
0: We're having parental discussions here. Maggie Harlow has returned to the scene of the crime here on News Radio 840 WHAS. She's an author. She's a speaker. She's an all-around good soul. People love you in this town. You know
24: what? Thank you.
0: The last time you appeared on the show, I can't tell you how many people said, "I love Maggie. She helped me with this." That's the phrase a lot of them use. She helped me with this.
24: I am addicted to helping. It's 100% true. My husband's like, why do you have to help? And I'm like, it feels amazing to help people. I love it. But everyone's helped me. Like, yeah, let's give back.
0: But that's a nice way to be known. Instead of somebody saying, "Oh, such and such," well,
24: what do they say about you, Terry?
0: I don't know. I can't let it hurt
24: too
0: much. It's
24: none of your business what they think, right?
0: And well, I'm doing the best I can
24: every
0: day.
24: Great.
0: That's what we do.
24: I'm so thrilled to be here.
0: I love seeing you. I love the positive energy you bring. Maggie Harlow's written a book called Everyday Extraordinary, How Giving Yourself Permission Changes Everything. This book is great.
24: You have a great radio voice. I don't know if anyone's ever told you.
0: I've done this for 2 weeks now. I'm starting to get good at it.
24: You're doing good. Yes, the book has been so much fun to get out in the world and have people talk to me about it. I didn't anticipate that, Terry. Mm-hmm. I didn't anticipate that I would write a book and then people would talk to me about it.
0: Well, I mean, I read it a month ago and I texted you right away and said, "Dude, this is good."
24: You have no idea how much you've got my confidence up. So I hope you're not just, but you know.
0: Here's the thing. It's not War and Peace. Everybody's going to see Odyssey, you know, and they're like, "Oh, yeah, I love the long range." This isn't long range planning. This is all simple biscuits to just nibble on and go, "Oh, you know what? That makes sense."
24: Yes. And some of them really like are going to hit you and some of them are going to be like, "Well, that doesn't help me." So everyone's different. But I hope that if you can find one little wisdom cookie. That would be amazing.
0: So what we'll do now and again is visit here and then examine one of these chapters.
24: That's what I thought. I thought that you had responded so well, and I love just being in a room with you. So I thought, let's dive into one chapter and maybe chew on it together.
0: Today, the courage of taking time. Please explain, Professor Harlow.
24: So in this chapter, I talk about how a change in life, like any kind of change, you move, you have kids, you start a business, maybe you have a health challenge, maybe you get married or divorced. Suddenly, your life changes, but you might not have really given thought to how to redesign around the change to make time for yourself. Sometimes we're so busy, check the list, to do. Oh, I have to do this, I have to do that. We haven't figured out, okay, my life changed. Where can I find a pocket of time for me to think about, to process, to spend time, to ponder? So for me, it's my magic hour. When I had little kids and I found myself with no time to myself.
0: Yeah, and the way you write about it in the book is almost like, you know, you're a little surprised. It's like, I'm Maggie. I've been Maggie since I was a child. I'm Maggie. Now all of a sudden, I'm a mother. And then immediately, like, breaks on. Wait a minute, I'm not the Maggie I was.
24: Yeah, suddenly your time is not your own. Not even your sleep is no longer your own. And so I craved quiet time, just literal quiet time, so much that I started getting up before the baby woke up, before the kids woke up, just to give myself a minute. And I call it my magic hour.
0: I love that. So you do this every day in your life?
24: Every single day of my life.
0: You mentioned yoga.
24: I do it. I'll do it like... Okay, so first thing I want to say is I know that when people might hear this, I might be like, she's so disciplined. I couldn't do that. I literally might do 5 minutes of yoga.
0: But you also say Wordle in the book.
24: I play Wordle.
0: My wife does that. That's a ritual with my wife every day. She has to do it. Then she sends her results to several of her friends.
24: Exactly. You got
0: to
24: brag about your Wordle results.
0: Or admit defeat.
24: Yeah, exactly. But it just gives me a minute to be with me and no one else. And that to me is what it gives me, that I can like check in with myself and like, okay, I'm ready to start my day. It doesn't have to be ritualistic or fancy. It's just like finding that moment. Maybe it's not early morning. Maybe it's your lunch break, etc.
0: Right, because some people are different in terms of their sleep cycle and they get up and they're one of those last minute, brush my teeth, out the door, gone. There's no time for that.
24: Yes.
0: And then people always say, well, restructure, go get up earlier. Well, that's just someone's different body constitution.
24: Yes.
0: So you can do this even prior to going to bed at night or whatever. Wherever you pick the time.
24: You could park your car to go into work and sit in your car for 5 minutes and give yourself a magic hour and just give yourself a minute to like, okay, I'm not looking at my phone, or I'm going to meditate, or I'm going to call a friend, or, you know, whatever the thing you want to do, you know, but make a deliberate effort to find that moment for yourself.
0: Another strong element, a healing ointment, is silence. That's why I left those pauses.
24: I was enjoying it.
0: Yeah. I mean, isn't that refreshing as well, to just have a moment where nothing happens?
24: Incredible. If the weather is nice enough, I will open a window during my magic hour and listen to the birds. And just that kind of silence I love.
0: Wind chimes. We were just in Maine, and obviously there are some sounds we're not used to around here. Foghorn.
24: Oh.
0: The bell ringing over at the lighthouse.
24: Isn't that beautiful?
0: Oh my God, it's a symphony.
24: I know. And it's like magic to just be able to take something like that in and experience it and not be thinking about what's about to happen or thinking about what happened. Just being in that presence of that silence or whatever it is you want to be with.
0: In your book, Everyday Extraordinary, each chapter ends with a permission slip concept. And I love that because we are all regimented and follow certain patterns just by rote. And so just stopping, pumping the brakes, and saying, I'm going to try something a little different is the best treat ever.
24: Yes. And permission slip is the idea. You remember walking through the hall at school with a permission slip. Did you feel like all powerful?
0: You almost
24: wanted someone to confront you.
0: That's right.
24: You almost wanted to get caught so you could be like, I've got a permission slip.
0: Papers, please. They always say that in the movies.
24: Papers, please.
0: Nobody would say please after they're demanding papers.
24: They would just say papers.
0: Papers, where are your papers?
24: And then you can toss the permission slip in their face. Yeah.
0: But that's good, though. It's smart to remind people life is obviously very finite. You don't know what happens next hour, much less next week or month, if those days even arrive.
24: Say it. It's 100% your treasure this moment.
0: Yeah, treat every day. There's only one August 13th, 2026. Here we are in the middle of it. Nobody knew we'd get this gift.
24: We did it. Yes, exactly. And hopefully I have it tomorrow. But can I live this moment today like maybe tomorrow doesn't happen? Like, just enjoy some time with Terry.
0: That's very kind of you to say. And it's okay to do something different every day, too. It's not like we're suggesting that you lock in and do the same thing every day.
24: Yeah, only if you want to. It's like some people really like that kind of habit forming. They like regimen, discipline. If you're someone who's like, you know what, sometimes I do this, Terry. I'm going to take a different way to work today. Like, I don't know why that gives me a thrill, but it's just like, I'm going to see something different today.
0: I never thought about that.
24: Drive down a different street.
0: I've got a self-driving car, so it does not allow that.
24: Papers,
0: please. Look, jackass, I'm trying to get you home. Don't get all clever on me now. The car doesn't care to see the river.
24: Yeah, you have to tell it you're going. Tell it you're going somewhere else, and then go. No, wait. Take me to work.
0: Fake destinations. Yeah, we'll have to add that into the technology. That's for sure. All right, are you going to have book signings? Anything's coming up here soon?
24: I'm so glad you asked. The next book signing is September 1st at Bowman Field.
0: What? An airport?
24: An airport. You don't want to be there, do you, Terry?
0: I love airports. Ask me the three-letter symbol for any airport on the earth, and I'll tell you.
24: Wow,
0: that's
24: okay.
0: That's another dumb skill I have.
24: Bahamas.
0: BHA.
24: I don't even know if that's right, but okay.
0: Oh, I made it up. I don't know where in the Bahamas, but...
24: So it's free. So we're going to do book signing. You can buy the book there. I can meet you. We can chit-chat. I'll sign your book. And they can find that on Eventbrite. So if you just go onto Eventbrite,
0: okay,
24: and you search. But, you know, it'll be on the website. I don't think I have it on the website right now.
0: You do speak to groups.
24: Yes, that's my dream gig, is talking to people, telling people about my ideas and interacting with them. I have this whole shtick, this whole thing I do around permission-based leadership, that this is a way of life. Leading with the power of self-permission is a leadership skill.
0: Yeah, because we march in these same footprints every day, and the whole idea is there's a whole lot of other paths out there to tread upon instead of just staying in the same rut.
24: Yeah, and sometimes we stay in that rut because we think people want us to, or we should, or that people expect it of us. But actually, the world adjusts. Like, be yourself. The world will adjust.
0: You're also a more well-rounded person just by taking the other route to work. You just learn different things, and then it adds to your inventory.
24: Yeah, exactly. Who knows? You might drive by a house that you're like, it's for sale. That's the perfect house for me. Who knows? Boom.
0: You've done that a few times in your
24: life.
0: I read that in your book, too. Maggie Harlow, her book's called Everyday Extraordinary. Where can people get your book right now?
24: Carmichael's has it. So if you want to buy local, order it from Carmichael's. They've got it. And then you can also go to Amazon.
0: You can also go to this website, maggieharlow.com. That seems simple enough.
24: Easy peasy.
0: Great to see you, friend.
24: Thank you, Terry.
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0: So- Let's check in again with Eric Zernick, meteorologist for WLKY. Captain EZ, take it away.
9: Yeah, as we go through the rest of this afternoon, skies are starting to get a little dark here in town. We got some scattered showers just off to our west, so don't be surprised if you get a few passing showers, maybe even a rumble of thunder here over the next hour or two. But after that, we should then turn dry for the remainder of our Thursday evening. Still going to be warm and muggy as we slowly fall back into the 70s tonight. We'll hang on to the chance for a few showers redeveloping overnight into Friday morning, mainly to the north and east of the city. So southern Indiana, and then as you head up 71, we'll have the better chance of seeing some of those rain showers tonight and tomorrow morning. Otherwise, another hot and humid day Friday afternoon, highs low the mid 90s, and then even hotter for the weekend. Mid the upper 90s for highs, feel like temperatures pushing 105 each afternoon. Next system gets in here Sunday night, Monday morning, bringing with it some scattered showers and thunderstorms, dropping temperatures into the upper 80s next Monday and Tuesday afternoon. As mentioned, we got a few passing showers moving through, but temperatures still around 90 degrees.
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0: Oh, another one of those groups that will be at Iroquois Amphitheater tomorrow night.

0: That's Flock of Seagulls, baby. See, Joe, I can still talk. Between the vocals.
1: Oh, I love it.
0: That's quintessential DJ stuff. You know how to talk right up until they sing.
1: If I was just alive like that back in the day, I would have had the Flock of Seagulls haircut. I'm positive.
0: Mighty cool off their videos. They'll be at Iroquois Amp Theater tomorrow night. Totally tubular concert. What's up, sports
1: team? Well, Terry, the MLB takes a trip back into the world of cinema tonight.
2: Who's grinning at you, ghost?
3: If you build it, he will come.
1: Yep, the MLB at Field of Dreams is back for the third time tonight in Dyersville, Iowa. Featured in the 2026 edition, the Phillies and the Twins. In previous years, the setting of the Field of Dreams movie starring Kevin Costner, James Earl Jones, and Ray Liotta has pitted the Yankees against the White Sox and the Cubs against the Reds. And yes, several home runs have been launched into the cornfield that sits in place of the outfield stands in the previous games. It should be a fun one tonight, and if you want to tune in, you'll have to fire up Netflix at 7:30 tonight. I know, it's Netflix. But they're making money, right?
0: I love the game. Just for what you said, they do hit it into the cornfield.
1: It's so cool. And they walk out of the cornfield
0: right
1: to get to the field. I'm like, come on. That's
0: like
1: so
0: in
1: cool
0: a movie.
1: Also, from the Cincinnati Reds today, their ace starting pitcher, who just came back a few weeks ago, Hunter Green, will not pitch again until the year 2028 at the earliest after undergoing Tommy John surgery. The team announced today that the right-hander recently had the procedure to repair a torn UCL in his elbow. It was the second time Green needed that surgery after originally tearing the ligament in 2019. And I got to be honest, when you have two Tommy John surgeries, your career is just about as good as done.
0: That
1: so
0: is terrible.
1: Poor guy, and it's not good news for the Reds. But the Reds did win today, 9-8. We'll talk about their benches clearing moment that they had earlier today as well. So good stuff in baseball.
0: Indeed. Thank you, Joe. The two queens of Actors Theater, the two women who've pretty much revived Actors Theater, going to join me in studio next on News Radio 840 WHAS.
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21: Good afternoon, everyone. Still seeing big delays if you're heading westbound on I-64. Trying to clear up an accident near Cannons Lane. Looks like your left shoulder, left lane blocked, and traffic's now backed up back all the way to Hurstbourne Parkway. Also, watch for delays if you're heading up on the Waterson eastbound, approaching the ramps at Brownsboro Road and I-71. Clearing up an accident northbound on the Snyder up around Westport Road. A little crowded, a little slow on 65 southbound. Heading out through Hospital Curve through that construction zone all the way out past the fairgrounds. Our next report in 10 minutes. I'm Bobby Yellis, News Radio 840 WHAS.
22: Hi folks, it's WLKY meteorologist Eric Zernick. Look at your updated forecast, and it is a hot and steamy Thursday afternoon. Temperatures in the lower 90s, feel like temperatures near the triple digits. We also have some widely scattered showers across the region that will continue into this evening. Otherwise, it's just going to be a warm and muggy night. Temperatures fall back into the 70s. We'll hang on to the chance for a few showers overnight into Friday morning. Otherwise, another hot and humid day with highs back in the lower 90s. And the WLKY Weather Center, I'm meteorologist Eric Zernick.
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24: At 4:30, cloudy skies, 92 degrees. I'm Paul Miles. Ford's Louisville assembly plant is officially ready to start building its new electric pickup truck. The company says the facility on Fern Valley Road has been transformed from one that assembles gas-powered vehicles to a fully electric vehicle. This is Governor Beshear.
25: What it means for LAP itself is a secure future. There were always rumblings for the past 20-plus years about what would happen to LAP, and here it is, about to be operational again.
24: Production on the new Ford Fathom electric truck is set to start at the Louisville plant in 2027. Indiana Governor Mike Braun has declared a statewide disaster emergency in the wake of damage from this week's storms.
0: It was wind and flood damage, power knocked out to hundreds of thousands of customers, several deaths, including a child who died when a tree fell on a home in Jennings County. The governor says his declaration will mobilize state agencies, unlock emergency resources, and provide additional tools to support local response and recovery efforts. A gun was discovered inside a student's backpack at Cammer Middle School today. Cammer's located near Ballard High School. The principal says a weapon detection system alerted school staff. JCPS police took the weapon and the student into custody without incident. The student was arrested. Another tropical storm in the making. Here's hurricane specialist Brian Norcross.
1: Hawaii on alert. Tropical storm Lala has formed about 700 miles to the southeast of the Big Island. The bad weather will arrive at the Big Island of Hawaii late Friday and then spread across the Hawaiian island chain over the weekend. Winds are forecast to be at top-end tropical storm strength at the surface, but on the mountains, hurricane-force gusts are very likely and torrential rain that will cause flooding. In the Atlantic, two disturbances are heading toward the Caribbean. No big development is expected, but beneficial rain could come to Puerto Rico and the surrounding islands. In Miami, I'm Brian Norcross, Fox Weather.
0: 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I'm Paul Miles, News Radio 840 WHAS.

0: Good pull there, Rachel. If that's Animotion, because I played the Obsession song earlier. Animotion will be part of the Totally Tubular Festival Friday night at Iroquois Amphitheater. It's all 80s. And I talked to the guy from Men Without Hats earlier today, Ivan, the lead singer, and he said, this is all killer, no filler. He said, we just do our hits. There's a bunch of groups, and boom, they come bang out the hits and get off the stage. Or else they, like, interact with the various bands. I love that. I have two very creative people in the studio who appreciate that sort of a thing. Assimilating a whole lot of things on stage and making them work and flow and fluidity to all of it. Emily Tarquin is back, Managing Director of Actors Theater. Hi, Emily!
1: Hello, hello.
0: It's great to see you again.
1: You as well, always.
0: Amelia Acosta-Powell is also here, Artistic Director of Actors Theater. Amelia!
2: Hello, Terry. Thank you for having us.
0: I'm so glad you two came back. I was hoping we made friends last time.
1: We did.
0: Please keep coming and visiting now.
1: Absolutely.
0: Again. I always tell two people, you're the creative folks and managerial overseers who've made Actors Theater just, they've taken it into a new passage. And people
1: we're actually
0: are
1: going by all killer, no filler now. So
0: yes!
1: Just
0: isn't that a great phrase?
1: Yeah.
0: All right, what's up this Saturday?
2: We have a very special one night only event. The Emmy award-winning, Oscar-nominated star Colman Domingo is coming back to Louisville to do a screening of his film Sing Sing and talk to us about it live on stage.
0: That is so cool.
1: I mean, he is just one of the greatest artists of our time. And I think what is really cool is that, so he was here before he released his world premiere play Dot in the Humana Festival in 2015, and then later came back to direct August Wilson's Seven Guitars. And the fact that this was before us, but we're so grateful that Louisville and Actors Theater knew the artist that Colman was,
0: right,
1: and really were part of, you know, that part of his career that now has taken off in so many ways, whether you're a Euphoria fan or Four Seasons with Tina Fey, whether you're a fan of fashion, because our greatest style challenge ever will be to be on stage with one of the most stylish people of our times also. So he is just an incredible artist of our time, and he's only here for this.
0: That is so cool. Good grab. All right, so how do people find ticket information, other information about this event?
1: Just go to our website, www.actorstheater.org, and we have some tickets left in the Pamela Brown Auditorium, and we'd love to pack the house for him and welcome him back to Louisville.
0: Yeah, you're right, an amazing talent, so that's really a cool event. And while you're here, too, let's talk about some of the other things that are coming up this fall. Did I see a Sherlock Holmes reference?
1: Can you solve this mystery, Terry?
0: My whole childhood, we would watch those old films from like the 40s.
2: Oh, yes. Basil
0: Rathbone.
2: Yes, indeed.
0: And then Watson was always, hello.
2: We'll be doing the dialects. We'll be doing it all. Yes.
1: Yeah, think of Sherlock Holmes meets like Noises Off or 39 Steps, like just one of the great comedies of our time, directed by this person right here, Amelia Acosta-Powell,
0: yay,
1: the queen of comedy.
2: Yes, it's going to be so much fun. This is one of those highly theatrical adaptations. So you've got, of course, you know them, you love them, Holmes and Watson. But then you also have three actors who play another 40 characters. So you'll have a million hats. You'll have, you know, so much really fun theatrical comedy going on.
0: As a director of that sort of a thing, though, I mean, all these people are in and out of these various personalities. The costuming's got to be a challenge. The movement of people, isn't that all part of it?
2: Absolutely, yeah. Backstage is going to be a something to see, because we'll have, the moving scenery, the quick changes. Most of the changes have under 60 seconds to happen, so that's going to be a total race, which is a lot of fun. And then, the accents, we've got everything, of course, you know, London and country, Devon, England, but then you've got Swedish and Scottish and Irish and everything in between. So it's going to be a ton of fun.
0: I think that's great. And it's very, you have to be disciplined to be able to come out and you're the other person. You were somebody else 45 seconds earlier. Now you're this person, different accent, different attitude, different posture.
2: Well, and then think about, some of those people are disguising themselves as someone else. So you're changing characters, and the characters
3: That's
2: are disguised.
3: That's very Shakespearean. Yeah, I'm this character, and now this character's in disguise. Yeah. Yes.
0: That takes some work.
2: It sure does.
0: I'll bet you put a lot of hours in. That's coming up. That's like a month from, no, less than a month, September 9th.
2: Yeah, that'll be September 9th till the 21st.
0: Yeah. So anyway, that's a lot, whole lot of work for that one. Ken Ludwig's Baskerville, a Sherlock Holmes mystery. And your direction, I'm sure, will be magnificent.
2: Well, thank you.
0: That's kind of weird, too, because, you know, you have to project them to that. And then your next job, you have all these other things that you think about coming down the road. But you got to keep everything compartmentalized.
2: Yeah. We're wearing our own many hats, you might say. Yes.
0: True that. Waka Waka presents Dead as a Dodo. And that's in October. That runs for several weeks in October. Tell me about that show. That's a Halloween
1: deal.
0: Well,
1: this is an incredible all-ages show that we were introduced to last year, and it just sold out to audiences here like no show I've seen before. And I would just invite people, if you didn't get a chance to see it, or if you did, because I cannot wait to be in that theater. And I'm jaded, you know what I mean? I've seen a lot, and I'm just dying to be in there the minute the lights go out, because this ensemble's puppetry is some of the most theatrically thrilling work I have ever seen. The amount of storytelling, the music, it's just not to be missed.
0: And again, the mechanics of something like that's crazy good.
1: Yeah, it's so good.
2: This year we're actually adding something

0: another element of our space that might be open at that time. I can't, Terry, tell you exactly what it is, but people might be able to make a reservation.
1: Oh, very good. I'd get on that right away, though. They like family traditions. People like to take everybody and sort of get into the spirit. We're going to do it on December 12th or 15th or whatever it is because they're in the throes of the season.
0: Yes. Right. I mean, we say launch your fall, launch your spooky season, launch your holiday traditions with us.
1: All right. You're going to see me there for Sherlock Holmes.
0: Thank you.
1: Coming soon enough. I appreciate both of you and, again, the efforts you've put into Actors Theater. It's one of our treasures here in this community. I know that you two are busting it hard to just keep it top flight.
0: That's right.
2: Thank you, Terry.
1: Thanks so much. Coleman Domingo event is this Saturday. You can get information off the Actors Theater website. Thank you, Emily and Amelia, and see you again soon.
0: Thank you, Terry.
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5: Good afternoon, everyone. Still seeing big delays if you're heading westbound on I-64. Trying to clear up an accident near Cannons Lane. Looks like your left shoulder, left lane blocked, and traffic's now backed up back all the way to Hurstburn Parkway. Also, watch for delays if you're heading up on the Waterson eastbound, approaching the ramps at Brownsboro Road and I-71. Clearing up an accident northbound on the Snyder up around Westport Road. A little crowded, a little slow on 65 southbound. Heading out through Hospital Curve through that construction zone all the way out past the fairgrounds. Our next report in 10 minutes. I'm Bobby Yellis, News Radio 840 WHAS.
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1: Let's get another weather update. Captain EZ, Eric Zernick, joins us here. Hot and sweaty. We all get it.
7: That we are. We're starting to hear a few rumbles of thunder.
1: Ooh. We've
7: got some scattered showers working through.
1: Oh, wait a minute. I'm checking the skylight. It is a little soggy here all of a sudden. Thank you, Eric. Here's Eric with details.
7: Yeah, so we got these isolated, the widely scattered showers. And as mentioned, a few rumbles of thunder pushing through. Those should move out by about 6 o'clock. Then it's just going to kind of be a warm and muggy evening as we fall back through the 80s down into the 70s. Could have the chance for a few more isolated, the scattered showers overnight into Friday morning, especially north of the river and as you head up 71 towards Cincinnati. We should then dry up Friday afternoon. It's going to be another hot and humid one. Highs low to mid 90s, and then getting even hotter this weekend. Temperatures mid to upper 90s, feel like temperatures well into the triple digits. So find the pool or the lake or some way to try and stay cool and beat the heat Saturday and Sunday. A front moves through Sunday night into Monday, bringing with it some scattered showers and thunderstorms, but it will at least drop temperatures back into the upper 80s by next Monday and Tuesday. As mentioned, outside we have a few isolated showers moving through. Otherwise, temperatures near 90 degrees.
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11: Crime is down. I hear that now and again.
12: Jenny, Jenny, who can I turn?
11: There's Tommy Two Tone. Big song. Trashed a lot of folks who had a phone number that matched this one. 8675309. Tommy Two Tone will be at part of that Totally Tubular Festival at Iroquois Theater tomorrow night. A bunch of 80s groups, all killer, no filler. There's Joe Lincoln at the sports desk.
13: Terry, as we eye preseason games tonight, one NFL QB is picking a fight with his former college over his number being given out to a current player. Commanders QB Jaden Daniels, of course, won the Heisman Trophy while playing for LSU back in 2023, and he did that while wearing the number 5 for the Bayou Bengals. And since his award-winning season, no Tiger has been given the opportunity to wear the jersey number. That was until sophomore cornerback DJ Pickett was given the green light by the program to don Daniels' number this season. And while a number is just a number to some, it must mean a whole lot to the 2024 NFL Offensive Rookie of the Year. Today, news broke that according to an August 5th cease and desist letter, an attorney representing Daniels informed LSU that it can no longer use his name, image, and likeness. A statement from Daniels' spokesperson reads, quote, "The Daniels family is deeply disappointed and feels profoundly disrespected by LSU's decision to give Jaden's number to another player. Jaden and his family had every reason to believe that his number would remain a meaningful part of his LSU legacy and would be honored and protected in recognition of his extraordinary contributions to the university." And I forgot to mention, Daniel's team is also asking for his copy of the Heisman Trophy. It's reported that the school has no intentions to honor that request. This
11: give
13: is serious.
11: Give me my Heisman?
13: After practice today, Pickett, the player who was set to wear 5 this season, spoke on the dispute.
0: About the number situation, I wore the number my whole life since I was 4 years old. It was a number I was promised. And I wish Jaden the best. Good player, and he did real good here, so that's all.
13: He did real good, man. Also responding to the drama, fellow Heisman Trophy winner Robert Griffin III.
14: Jersey retirements are an honor. It's not something to be demanded, and it certainly isn't something you should try to strong-arm your school into doing for you.
13: Yeah, here's the deal, folks. Daniels may have won the Heisman Trophy, but he only led the Tigers to a 9-3 season and a win in the ReliaQuest Bowl. Of all the bowls, the best one. Plus, I would think that Jaden's focus at the moment would be on the impending start of the NFL season, but maybe I'm just crazy. Anyways, he ain't getting that Heisman back, baby. And he has burnt the bridges. Let's just say that much.
15: Doesn't the recipient receive their own copy of the Heisman, or he just wants to take it away?
13: No, that is his copy.
15: That is.
13: It's at LSU.
15: So Lamar's is over at Louisville?
13: Correct.
15: I didn't realize.
13: Because the Heisman Trust maintains, I think the only time the Heisman winner actually touches the Heisman Trophy is when they lift it up at the ceremony. And then they get a copy.
15: I have a photo of me holding Lamar's trophy because they let us do that at U of L one night for a special event. It's the heaviest thing I've ever lifted in my life.
13: Has to be.
15: I had no idea. I thought that Lamar had his own in his house, you know. Wow.
13: Yeah. He ain't getting that thing back. Let's just say that much.
15: That is kind of a steep demand, that's for sure.
13: It's all just right. A jersey number, brother. I don't know.
15: Yeah, that seems like a lot of pressure. People get caught up in some minutia, that's for sure. All right, Joe, thanks. News next on News Radio 840 WHAS.
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17: Heading out this afternoon, 65 southbound, a little crowded through Hospital Curb and out past the fairgrounds, heading westbound on I-64. Slow and go from Hurstbourne Parkway, the Waterson, and past Cannons Lane, dealing with an accident there. Also traffic on 65 southbound, slow at the Snyder Freeway. Snyder north and southbound, a little busy at 64 and up through I-71. Our next report in 10 minutes. I'm Bobby Yellis, News Radio 840 WHAS.
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19: This is Lee Habib, host of Our American Stories. 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
17: Rolling out this afternoon, we're heading southbound on 65 from downtown all the way out past the fairgrounds. Slow traffic, mainly on the southbound side. Northbound side, a little crowded, but the main big delays are going to be on the southbound side through downtown in that construction zone. Over on 265, the Lee Hamilton, slow and go traffic from Grantline Road over to I-64. Still working with a crash over on 64 westbound near Cannons Lane. Left shoulder, left lane blocked. Traffic's backed up all the way back to Hurstbourne Parkway. Our next report in 10 minutes. I'm Bobby Yellis, News Radio 840 WHAS.
26: Hi, folks. It's WLKY meteorologist Eric Cernick. If we look at your updated forecast, and it is a hot and humid afternoon. Temperatures getting into the low 90s, feel like temperatures in the triple digits. We'll also have the chance for some widely scattered showers and a few thunderstorms as we go through the rest of our Thursday. But again, most of us will stay dry as we go through the next several hours. Just then going to be a warm and muggy night as we slowly fall back through the 80s into the 70s for overnight lows. We'll hang on to the chance for a few showers overnight into the first half of our Friday. But overall, Friday looks to be another mainly dry day, hot and humid with highs back in the lower 90s. And the WLKY Weather Center, meteorologist Eric Zernick.
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27: It's 5 o'clock, cloudy skies, 92 degrees. I'm Paul Miles. A gun was found in a student's backpack this morning at Cameron Middle School in eastern Jefferson County.
28: School leaders say a weapons detection system alerted staff, and the school's risk assessment coordinator secured the backpack and escorted the student to a safe location. JCPS police took the student and weapon into custody without incident. The student was arrested and will face disciplinary action under JCPS policy.
27: That's Brady Hopkins reporting. Indiana Governor Mike Braun has declared a statewide disaster emergency in the wake of damage from this week's storms. There was wind and flood damage, power knocked out to hundreds of thousands of utility customers, also several deaths, including a child who died when a tree fell on a home in Jennings County. The ACLU of Kentucky is urging Louisville's mayor to reverse a policy that allows ICE detainer requests in the city jail. Scott Hooper has more on that.
29: The ACLU says ICE activity in Louisville surged after Mayor Craig Greenberg reinstated the policy last year. The group says ICE filed 344 detainer requests in the first 6 months after the change, and 157 people were later removed from the country. Amber Duke, the executive director of the ACLU of Kentucky, argues the policy is also creating added costs for local taxpayers.
30: It is the Louisville taxpayer who is footing the dime for that additional 48 hours that people are being held.
29: The ACLU is urging the mayor to reverse course. The group says honoring ICE detainers is making an already crowded jail situation worse. I'm Scott Hooper.
27: Mayor Greenberg released a statement in response to the ACLU request, says in part that Louisville has avoided large-scale ICE raids because of its retainer policy. Tennessee executed a convicted killer today, just months after a botched execution in the state.
31: The Tennessee Department of Correction carried out the death sentence of Anthony Hines by means of lethal injection at the Riverbend Maximum Security Institution. Inmate Hines was pronounced dead at 10:43 a.m. And his last words were, tell my son hello.
27: Anthony Hines robbed and murdered a hotel maid, Catherine Jenkins, in 1985. Witnessing the execution was Jenkins' son, Dennis.
0: Yes, I hope he did suffer. I hope he felt severe pain. Because what he did to my mother is nothing what he may have just gone through.
27: The execution came 3 months after the attempted lethal injection of another man was called off because of a problem inserting an IV. In today's business news, Ford's Louisville assembly plant is officially ready to build its new electric pickup truck. Joe Lincoln reports.
6: The plant has been transformed from producing gas-powered vehicles into a fully electric facility, complete with a new production system. Ford calls the change its biggest manufacturing overhaul since the Model T. The upgrades are in preparation for the new Ford Fathom electric truck. Production is scheduled to begin in Louisville in 2027. I'm Joe Lincoln.
27: On Wall Street, stocks were higher today. The Dow added 69 points. The S&P gained 50. The NASDAQ rose 214 points. More news at 5:30. I'm Paul Miles. 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

0: You're on News Radio 840 WHAS. Terry Miner's here. I'm going to take tomorrow off. Joe Ellie will be filling in for me. I told you, I still have a lot of vacation time to burn up between now and the end of the year. So I'm occasionally going to escape. If it's not 9,000 degrees, I may swing a golf club or two. I don't know. Or I could get talked into helping somebody with a project. I've got a lot of friends, and they like own a little property, you know, and they'll say, hey, I gotta move a water heater. You do? What are you asking me for? Well, I'm all muscled up. Not really. It's one of those ongoing things. People and their projects, and I do tend to help out now and again. We invited in a couple guys today to talk about being a landlord, you know, challenges of owning property. The Kentucky Real Estate Investors Association. I got a couple of the officers of that club. John Mays is the president. How are you, John?
1: Hey, what's going on? I'm official now. I'm an officer.
0: He's an officer. You have the best parking space, don't
1: yeah,
0: you?
1: I do. Yeah, I do.
0: Is that how it works? Frank Miller, you used to be the president?
2: Yes, I used to be past president.
0: Uh-huh. Was that tough stepping down to give up?
2: Yeah, especially giving up that parking spot to John.
0: Yes. Well, the Air Force One that goes with it and all the other things. And playing the music when John walks in the room, you're like, that used to be for me. Let's talk about what is the Kentucky Real Estate Investors Association, John?
1: I mean, if I had to just put it in a nutshell, I mean, we are a nonprofit, which most people don't know, but we have about 900 members, almost 900 members and sponsors and people who we support through education and being able to get real estate right. Here's the real deal. Most people who step into real estate mess it all up. They're just like us. They're mom and pops, but they didn't get the information. They did a horrible.
0: Well, it's a learning curve, though. I mean,
1: yeah, it's a learning curve.
0: When I was a kid, my dad owned the old house that was on the other street.
1: And we were on it all the time.
0: We're fixing things and
1: did tenants and toilets and drama and all stuff. And then most people quit. You know, they quit because they weren't in the community. And so we've been around. Our organization's been around almost 50 years. I mean, we're pushing 50 years. It was started by a small group who just said, hey, we need to get together and learn how to do this together, share best practices, a group of about 6 to 8 guys. One of them is still on the board. His name is Rube McFarland. I mean, and he's like the OG of the game, 48 years in, and he's still.
0: Good for you, Ruben.
1: Yeah. So shout out to Rube. And so now we are rolling, headed toward our 50th anniversary, help tens of thousands of families across this Kentuckiana area to be able to learn how to do real estate the right way. So we're all local, mom and pop. Investors, and we just here wanting to do the right thing for our community and keep building it out.
0: Are we talking about just you own a separate house that you rent, or is it apartments, or is it just property, literally land? What are we talking about,
2: Frank? So it's a little bit of everything.
0: Okay.
2: So a lot of the investors in there have single family homes, multifamily, commercial. So I would say the average member has somewhere between 8 to 10 doors. So you're looking at a serious local mom-to-pop shop going on.
0: Yeah. And, you know, a lot of people get this notion that landlords are this big, mean group of
1: hey.
0: Somebody. Yeah, that's right. So what's his name? Mr. Burns. Montgomery Burns. Run him out. Today's the first, and it's noon, and I don't have the rent. That's not how life works at all.
1: I don't know. You might should tell the Courier Journal that too, you know. Is that right? But, you know, sometimes landlords have to go in hiding because it's almost like looked at as a bad thing when you're a landowner. And, you know, but we're here representing the fact that most landowners, honestly, almost all of them that I know, these are good quality people. Like people like myself, we live and we own some property in our own neighborhoods. I'm even a pastor at my local church, you know, so I get to do youth ministry there. And I'm so excited about it along with my wife and my family. And so we're here helping out the best we can to be able to make our community better. A lot of the houses that we fixed up over time were vacant, abandoned, and mm-hmm. they weren't even on a tax roll. And so we've been able to help improve our neighborhood. Sometimes we even get to pick some of the people who we get to sell houses to, you know, so you can sell them to your friends and family and they can live around you. So, I mean, they're real people who are doing real things to build our community in Louisville. And I don't think that always gets acknowledged.
0: No. And I mean, you're right. There are abandoned homes or roughed up homes that just need some love and care. I mean, Boo Radley moved out 40 years ago and it's just sitting there. And so it just takes some love. But here's a key word in the name of your organization, investors. People have to put their own capital into this thing and there's risk involved.
1: Yeah.
0: And so I don't think a lot of folks realize that it's an investment for some family to provide the place where you live. Yeah. And so when people rough it up, it's like that. That's yeah.
2: And what people don't realize either is that investing in real estate is not get rich quick.
0: No.
2: So it's, you know, for the long term, it's for retirement purposes. Mm-hmm. And the great thing about the organization here is that we give back to the city a lot here. So, you know, I think the mayor had like 15,000 affordable housings he's trying to do here. Mm-hmm. And, you know, the way we're doing things right here and we're improving the city and making it basically one door at a time.
0: Yeah. Yeah. Is the Commonwealth of Kentucky helpful in this capacity, or they put up roadblocks? Tell me about it, John.
1: Well, whenever you're talking about the Commonwealth of Kentucky, you know, there's two sections you got to look at. You know, there's Kentucky and then there's Louisville. You know, and so sometimes
0: different universes.
1: Sometimes the story can be a little different from one to the other. But ultimately, I think we've done a really great job over the last couple of years of just getting a chance to talk to people and humanize the landowners and being able to partner. What we found is that here locally, people are very receptive to being able to make changes and get a different perspective. But many times they were underinformed. So they were kind of running off some narratives that landowners were bad, all development is bad, anybody who's doing anything to change a building or make adjustment is automatically evil. And so we've now, I believe we've begun to change that narrative, and we hope to continue to do so.
0: There's a lot of pushback against certain groups. I've seen it in the news over and over again. They say, well, we would like to put some apartments here, and then people lose their minds. Like they said, they're going to put a nuclear waste dump there. And it's like,
1: it's that NIMBYism, you know?
0: Yeah.
1: Yeah. And so, I mean, we're all like that in our own kind of extent. You know, we got certain things that we like and don't like in our neighborhood. But at the same time, our development code here locally, I think it's a well-known fact that, you know, it needs some improvement. If we want to be a city like Indianapolis, mm-hmm. or we want to see Cincinnati, or we want to be like Nashville, who's had all this significant growth, and there's some things that we can probably learn, and there's some adjustments we can make to be able to, you know, be able to get on that same level or even surpass them, because we got a much better location with much better people here in Louisville.
0: John, can I put a pickleball court next to your house? I'm just kidding.
1: Hey, you can actually too. Hey, man, we get out there.
0: So if folks listening know somebody who owns a little property and maybe aren't part of your organization, they'd be better off being a part of it just because the group has a stronger voice together.
1: Right. Not just a stronger voice. Most people who invest in real estate end up losing money. And the fact is, they shouldn't have to. These are regular mom and pop. They got jobs, teachers, police officers, people we know. Mm-hmm. And the reason why we're so passionate about it is because somebody helped us, because we were headed down the wrong track. Many of us on our first deals, we didn't do so well and we were about to quit. But somebody helped give us some information, some education on how to do it right. And we're just here paying it forward. Nobody here is getting paid. We're just a group of volunteers wanting to help the next person just like somebody helped us. So they should reach out to us. I mean, we're online at CREA.com. It's easy to join. The lowest barrier to entry at all the real estate investment associations across the nation, we're the least expensive one on purpose because we're a nonprofit. We don't have any staff.
0: Right.
1: You know, so we're just here wanting to keep the lights on. So it's literally $125. Not per month, not per quarter, per year.
0: There you go.
1: Per year, $125, and you're part of this community. You can go to Frank's houses, and he'll be fixing something up and making it all beautiful, and he'll break it down to you how to do it. If you're a new investor, we have whole classes and mentorship program that we'll put you into where we meet monthly and talk to new people about how to do it right. We got all the access to connections, information, all for $125. It's an absolutely undefeated deal.
0: You're also improving the community, though, because there is a shortage, and you're making new property or refurbished property available.
2: Yeah. Yeah. I think the thing what people don't realize is that there's so many vacant and abandoned houses around the city, right? Mm-hmm. So then when we step in, someone from our organization comes in, it's called Learn on the Site. So basically we'll go in, buy a boarded up house, tut around, fix it up, put it back on the tax roll. And now the city's generating more income from the taxes on the property instead of being sitting there vacant.
0: Of course. Mm-hmm. All right, the group's called Kentuckiana Real Estate Investors Association. That's the acronym, K-R-E-I-A. And that's the website, K-R-E-I-A.com, Korea. That's how you pronounce it.
1: That's it, Korea. Korea. It sounds better from you, though.
0: Pastor John, a pleasure speaking with you.
1: It's a blessing.
0: Keep standing up for mom and pop, so we appreciate it. You too, Frank. Thanks a bunch.
2: Thanks.
0: What are you working on right now? How many buildings?
2: We got about 12 single families under construction.
0: Good for you, man. What about you, John?
1: Hey, I got four good projects right now. We're working hard on them, too.
0: You guys never sleep. I love that. Keep up the good work. keeping a roof over people's heads. John Mays, Frank Miller, KREIA.com. Back in a minute.
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5: Hi, folks. It's WLKY meteorologist Eric Cernick. We'll get your updated forecast, and it is a hot and humid afternoon. Temperatures getting into the low 90s, feel like temperatures in the triple digits. We'll also have the chance for some widely scattered showers and a few thunderstorms as we go through the rest of our Thursday. But again, most of us will stay dry as we go through the next several hours. Just then going to be a warm and muggy night as we slowly fall back through the 80s into the 70s for overnight lows. We'll hang on to the chance for a few showers overnight into the first half of our Friday. But overall, Friday looks to be another mainly dry day, hot and humid with highs back in the lower 90s. And the WLKY Weather Center, meteorologist Eric Cernick.
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13: What's going on, fellow sports fans? It's Andy West. Let's take a look back on this day in sports history, July 3rd. We'll start off in 1982. Martina Navratilova begins her streak of six straight titles at Wimbledon with a 6-1, 3-6, 6-2 victory over Chris Everett Lloyd. It's the third Wimbledon singles title for Navratilova, all against Everett Lloyd. Staying in Wimbledon today, in 2005, Roger Federer wins his third consecutive title by beating Andy Roddick. Federer is the third man since 1936 to win three straight Wimbledon crowns, joining seven-time champion Pete Sampras and five-time winner Bjorn Borg. And today in 2013, Tigers pitcher Max Scherzer worked into the seventh inning and got the win to become the first pitcher in 27 years to get off to a 13-0 start. He'd lose his first game a couple weeks later, but finished the season 21-3 and won the American League Cy Young Award.
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16: Here's something pretty disturbing I discovered while researching this podcast. This is what it actually says on the Los Angeles Police Department website. The site states that the Adult Missing Persons Unit investigates 3,200 cases a month, and 70% of those missing people are found or returned voluntarily within 2 or 3 days. It goes on to explain, and I quote here, "Since being a missing person is not a crime, police are given a very limited role while conducting these types of investigations." At the bottom of the webpage, it gets more disturbing. There's a section titled, "What if they never returned?" And here's the official police advice. In such situations, you may want to enlist the services of a private investigator to assist in your search. If you can't afford a PI, the police elaborate, quote, "Another option would be to contact the Salvation Army, which has a missing persons locator program." There is not a single sentence on the LAPD website that would lead a loved one of a missing person to have any faith that the police would properly investigate it. What the LAPD is basically saying is, if someone you love goes missing, don't overreact. They'll probably turn up, unless they don't, in which case you should get someone besides the police to look into it. All this is my way of saying, if the police took missing persons cases as seriously as they do, say, bank robberies, I wouldn't have had to do this podcast in the first place and end up chasing a violent criminal halfway around the country. I'm Neil Strauss, and you can hear the full story of To Live and Die in L.A.
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0: Yeah, coming up in a few minutes, a conversation with the lead singer of this group, who's performing tomorrow night at Iroquois Amphitheater.
19: We can leave your friends behind, cause your friends don't dance, and if they don't dance, well, they're no friends of mine.
0: The song is called The Safety Dance, and I ask him about it. It's a protest. He explains what he's protesting about and why this iconic video is still hilarious and still streamed 40 years later. But they've got new music, and they're having fun. They're on the road headed to Louisville right now, as a matter of fact. Joe Lincoln joins us from the sports desk.
20: Yeah, Terry, it was an unfortunate end to the summer for the boys from North Oldham Little League as they came up just short in their bid for a trip to Williamsport and the Little League World Series last night.
21: 2-2 pitch. Bradley sends a hit to Williamsport.
20: And after clawing their way out of the loser's bracket in the Great Lakes Regional Final, the representatives from the Commonwealth fell to their opponents from Westside Little League in Hamilton, Ohio, 6-0 on Wednesday evening. The representatives from the Buckeye State scored all of their runs in the bottom of the first inning and were able to keep the Sluggers from Oldham County at bay through five more frames. The win marks Westside's third trip to Williamsport since 2001. North Oldham was looking to punch their second ticket to Williamsport after representing the Great Lakes region all the way back in 2011. I think everyone would agree that the boys from the Bluegrass State have absolutely nothing to hang their head about. What a run it was for them. Switching gears now to the world of college hoops, reports indicate that Kentucky will soon announce a non-conference matchup with a familiar foe.
22: They set some screens. They get it in the fans' bleach. He's going to take the three for the win. And the perfect season has come to an end. The kids from Kentucky have banded together and are heading to the Sweet 16.
20: Who could forget that absolute classic from March Madness in 2014? But that wasn't the last meeting between the Wildcats and the Shockers.
22: Needs a three. 2 seconds to go. Has to put it up. It's blocked again. And Kentucky takes it 65-62 to head to the Sweet 16.
20: All-time Kentucky is 2-0 against Wichita State, and the wins both came in the second round of the NCAA tournament. And now, this season, the two teams will meet ahead of the dance for the very first time. According to several sources, UK and Wichita are on the books for a regular season matchup at Rupp Arena in 2026. While a date is yet to be announced for the game, it's believed that once the matchup is official, the Wildcats' 2026-27 schedule will be complete. Wichita State will join Kansas, Indiana, Virginia, Louisville, and North Carolina as key non-con games ahead of SEC play for the Cats. Talk about a flood of nostalgia for Kentucky fans. And sticking with UK hoops, the Wildcats' annual preseason tip-off event is going to be 2 weeks earlier than normal this year. That's right, Big Blue Madness is officially set for Friday, October 2nd in Lexington, and while information on tickets and TV info have not yet been revealed, it has been made known that FanFest, which made its debut last year at the ceremonial event, will be making a comeback in 2026. Terry, we have no reason for the date change yet, but I don't think UK fans mind one bit that they'll be getting a look at the 26-27 squad earlier than normal. And by that point in the football season, who knows, they might need that to come around a little earlier. No shade to Coach and the Wildcats, but it's a tough road to hoe.
0: I don't disagree with you. I think that that football schedule is going to be
20: It's a
0: brutal.
20: Gauntlet. It is a gauntlet.
0: Brutal. So we'll see where we're headed in the coming weeks. Well, this finally gets underway. UK's got, I think, a chip shot in the beginning of football.
20: Yes.
0: And then after that, it's like, welcome to
20: Youngstown State, and then who else?
0: Welcome to the wood chipper. That's what you say right after that ballgame. All right, still to come on again in a few words from Stephen A. again. He doesn't make it that often on the show, but he's
20: when he does,
0: he's 100% correct again about the handling of the Indiana Fever embarrassment.
20: Yeah, tough situation there.
0: Coach there, Stephanie White, kind of dropped the ball, and Stephen A. is not going to let her off the hook. All right, ahead again, that chat I had with a guy from Men Without Hats is on the way here in a few. And then, yeah, Stephen A., a little wisdom from Stephen A. before we close out the show here on News Radio 840 WHAF.
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12: With showers and storms around Kentucky, and I'm starting to see a few backups out there. Plus, we have an accident still working on the Waterson westbound at Cannons Lane. Traffic's backed up to Hurstbourne Parkway. Another accident working Snyder Freeway northbound up near Shelby Road, causing delays all the way back to Taylorsville Road. 65 southbound traffic, slow through Hospital Curve, out past U of L, out towards the fairgrounds. And on the Waterson Expressway westbound, slow and go from 64 down through about Poplar Level Road. Our next report in 10 minutes. 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
13: Hi, folks. It's WLKY meteorologist Eric Zernick. Look at your updated forecast, and it is a hot and steamy Thursday afternoon. Temperatures in the lower 90s feel like temperatures near the triple digits. We also have some widely scattered showers across the region that will continue into this evening. Otherwise, it's just going to be a warm and muggy night. Temperatures fall back into the 70s. We'll hang on to the chance for a few showers overnight into Friday morning. Otherwise, another hot and humid day with highs back in the lower 90s. And the WLKY Weather Center, I'm meteorologist Eric Zernick.
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12: At 5:30, cloudy skies, some rain in town, 85 degrees. I'm Paul Miles. Governor Andy Beshear is weighing in on the ice gloves. The U.S. Department of Homeland Security says ICE plans to spend up to $20 million on generated low-output voltage emitters, or gloves. They're intended to deliver an electric shock to people.
14: My concern isn't that they exist or that there's a contract for them. It's that they are going to the worst-trained, most aggressive law enforcement unit I have ever seen. Every ICE agent needs to be withdrawn, retrained, and actually taught what the law does and does not allow.
12: The gloves are manufactured by a Lexington, Kentucky-based company. A gun was discovered inside a student's backpack at Cammer Middle School today. Cammer is located near Ballard High School in eastern Jefferson County. The principal there says a weapons detection system alerted school staff. JCPS police took custody of the weapon and student without incident. The student was arrested. Indiana Governor Mike Braun has declared a statewide disaster emergency in the wake of this week's storms. There was wind and flood damage. Power now knocked out to hundreds of thousands of utility customers and several deaths. including a child who died when a tree fell on a home in Jennings County. The governor says his declaration will mobilize state agencies, unlock emergency resources, and provide additional tools to support local response and recovery efforts. In the wake of recent severe storms, Kentucky is taking action to speed up recovery efforts.
1: Transportation Cabinet Secretary Rebecca Goodman has signed an emergency order temporarily suspending certain rules for commercial drivers. The order waives maximum driving times and weigh station stops for trucks delivering critical supplies, removing debris, or helping restore utilities. Secretary Goodman says the move will save valuable time and get Kentuckians the help they need as quickly as possible. The waiver lasts for up to 14 days. Drivers must still follow standard safety protocols and keep a copy of the order in their truck cab. I'm John Shannon.
12: Your next news coming up at 6. I'm Paul Miles, News Radio 840. WHAS.
4: We can go if we want to. Night is young and so am I. And we can dress real neat from our hats to our feet and surprise them with a victory cry.
0: Men Without Hats will appear at Iroquois Amphitheater as part of the Tubular Festival on August 14th. See, we're sneaking up on it already. And Ivan, the singer, of course, is with us here. Ivan Doroshuk. Hey, it's good to talk to you, Ivan.
6: Yeah, good to talk to you, too.
0: Dude, it's been almost 50 years of this, and your people still sing the hook lines of your hit songs. I mean, does that ever snap your head back when you think, I created a hook line that people never forget?
6: Yeah, no, it's great. We're blessed. It's definitely great to have people still relating to our music. But I guess people, after all these years, still need to be told that they can dance if they want to. So there you go.
0: And you're still putting out new music, too. Where are you today musically as compared to what we knew from the 1980s?
6: It's, you know, the same thing. We're not trying to reinvent the wheel or anything. We're just doing what we're good at and giving people a good, another new taste of 80s music. We have a new record out called On the Moon. A couple of singles off that went number one on the Heritage chart over in the UK, which is a chart dedicated to vintage bands making new music. So we have a new single called I Love the 80s, another one called Inglorious Days. But people are loving it. It's doing great. Got a couple of videos out. It was fun making new videos after 40, 50 years, too. That was a fresh experience for us. And people are still loving 80s music. The trend, it's trending upwards, actually. I'm doing a lot more shows and meeting a lot more people than I did actually back in the 80s. So it's great. We're having a great time.
0: That's phenomenal. I love hearing that. First off, kids are rediscovering our music and enjoying that, and that's part of this whole pump. But just going out and making videos again has to be fun for you, too, again, because, you know, the video era, you stepped right into that. I mean, the safety dance video was hilarious, and that's kind of a protest song, right? Tell me about that.
6: Yeah, well, it was a protest against being kicked out of discotheques back in the 80s. It was, you know, the late 70s, early 80s, and it was the dying days of disco, and occasionally the DJ would slip in a new wave songs, you know, B-52's Rock Lobster or Blondie's Heart of Glass. We'd get up and start pogo dancing, which basically was the just jumping up and bouncing off each other's chests. It was the precursor of the slam dance and the mosh pit. But the bouncers never seen anything like it back then, and they thought we were fighting or trying to cause trouble, so we'd get kicked out. So after getting kicked out a few times, I just went home and did something about it. I wrote a song that told people they could dance if they want to, and it's been safe to dance ever since. I'm happy to say.
0: That's so
6: and,
0: funny.
6: As far as the video is concerned, you know, that video is kind of timeless. It's like, you know, I think people were expecting a new wave John Travolta to come and teach them how to safety dance, and they get this medieval Peter Pan character dancing around with a dwarf and a blonde, crazy blonde chick and a bunch of Morris dancers. And so I think that made it timeless too. Like you can't really tell when that video was shot. You know, I know you look at some 80s videos now, you can kind of chuckle about the hairdo and the pointy shoes and zipper clothes. But the safety dance video kind of stands out because it's like watching a Western. You don't know when it was shot. It could have been shot yesterday. So that's great. It served us well.
0: It's funny, too, because when you see it, it makes you happy. You stop in your tracks when it pops up on one of those channels and you go, I got to watch this again.
6: Yeah, that's good. That's good. I'm glad because that was the point of it. We had a great time, great fun time making it. And like I say, we're blessed that it's still being watched and still being listened to. It's great.
0: Tell me about the show you're putting on at the Louisville Iroquois Amphitheater.
6: Well, that's a great show. You know, it's the tubular, totally tubular festival. Bunch of 80s bands, you know, going around the country. And for the fans, it's great. It's all killer, no filler. You know, it's the bands get up there and just play the songs that they play their hits. They play the songs that people came to hear. You don't have to wait till the end of the show to hear the song you came to hear. It's all there right in your face, right from the start. And we're having a great time. These are bands that we've been touring with for quite a while now. It's, you know, back in the days, there used to be a lot of competition amongst bands. You know, a young band is kind of like a professional sports team. You tour the country, you're competing against other bands for press, for you know, chart positions, for venues and fans. But now, you know, the work's been done. We're not competing at all. It's like one big happy 80s family traveling around just making our fans happy. And it's great because we get to see our original fans, and they're, you know, more often than not, they're bringing their kids and sometimes even the grandkids. So it's a family affair now, and it's great. We're having fun.
0: And the song, like I Love the 80s, the newer stuff that you have, you are going to feature those too, aren't you?
6: Absolutely, absolutely. The crowd loves it. It's already, I Love the 80s is already a crowd favorite. People are singing along with it. And hardest part about that song was cutting it down to 3 minutes and 30 seconds for radio. Because if we would have put all the 80s references that we had written down before we recorded it, that song could have been about an hour long. But I guess we'll have to wait for the 12-inch dance mix.
0: I remember those too.
6: Some more in there. Yep, yep.
0: I was in one of those clubs one night doing the pogo as well, and just thinking, and people looked at us like we were crazy. So maybe I didn't realize you were writing the soundtrack to my young life.
6: Well, there you go. There you go.
0: Your I Love the 80s song already has more than 5 million views online. So that's a hit, my brother. You're doing well.
6: Well, great. Thank you. It's because of all the fans out there still listening to us, and we appreciate it. We love doing what we're doing, and we're going to be doing it as long as we can. So, you know, just sit back and enjoy, or get up and dance and enjoy.
0: That's right. Dance if you want to. I really appreciate the time, Ivan. Have a great time here in Louisville, and it's a little different than Vancouver. Isn't that where you live?
6: Yeah, Vancouver Island. Yeah, yeah, West Coast. But we grew up in Montreal. We moved out west about 25 years ago, but we're familiar with the surroundings here. We love the States.
0: Excellent.
6: I was born in Chicago myself, so it's great.
0: Excellent. Well, enjoy your stay, and I know it's going to be an outstanding show. Thanks so much.
6: Yeah, thank you. Nice talking to you.
0: Cheers.
7: Ain't no place I'd rather be.
0: That's part of that I Love the 80s song. Men Without Hats, joined by Flock of Seagulls.
7: Back in 1985.
0: The Producers, Animotion, Escape Club, Tommy Two Tone, so many more. It's the Totally Tubular Festival. 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
18: 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Traffic.
9: With showers and storms around Kentucky, and starting to see a few backups out there. Plus, we have an accident still working on the Waterston westbound at Cannons Lane. Traffic's backed up to Hurstbourne Parkway. Another accident working Snyder Freeway northbound up near Shelby Road, causing delays all the way back to Taylorsville Road. 65 southbound traffic, slow through Hospital Curve, out past U of L, out towards the fairgrounds, and on the Waterston Expressway westbound, slow and go from 64 down through about Poplar Level Road. Our next report in 10 minutes. I'm Bobby Ellis, News Radio 840 WHAS.
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16: Hi, folks. It's WLKY meteorologist Eric Cernick. We'll get your updated forecast, and it is a hot and humid afternoon. Temperature

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0: Yeah, Caroline Levitt's leaving that job. She's not going to do that any longer. She's had another baby, and so she's rolling out of there. And all that I read today was a lot of people saying it was like the reality of the second kid. And she's like, I don't think I can give as much to this job as I used to. So we'll just wish her the best. Tough job, to be sure. No matter who the president is, just a tough job all the way through. All right, I got a chance to use my, Joe and Rachel, I got a chance to use my cut from the U.S. Marshals movie that I love so much, Tommy Lee Jones. Because I got one of those announcements. The U.S. Marshals Service in Central Kentucky, the Fugitive Task Force, has arrested a man on federal probation for distribution of methamphetamine after a warrant was issued for violating his supervision on July 31st. August 11th, Christopher Molan of Lexington, observed by U.S. Marshals during surveillance exiting a residence on Martha Court before returning inside a few minutes later. Marshals then move in, make contact with Molan at the residence shortly after, arrested him without incident. But Tommy Lee Jones calls it out best in that movie when they're looking for Dr. Richard Kimball.
1: What I want out of each and every one of you is a hard target search of every gas station, residence, warehouse, farmhouse, hen house, outhouse, or doghouse in that area. Checkpoints go up to 15 miles.
0: Let's go!
2: He's the best.
0: Flop house, dog house, doesn't matter.
2: Chicken
0: where,
2: house, yeah,
0: wherever
2: whatever.
0: He's hiding, we're going to find him. The U.S. Marshals delivered.
2: Outhouse.
0: They deliver.
2: Love it.
0: Did they knock on the outhouse door first? Are you doing number two in there? We'll wait until you get finished. U.S. Marshals.
2: Come out with your hands up.
0: All right, Joe Lincoln has sports news.
2: Well, Terry, I can safely say that this is the most football we've gotten in a long time tonight. Six preseason games. We'll start off at 7 o'clock with the Lions and the Bengals. Did you see that the Lions flight got diverted from Cincinnati to Louisville earlier today?
0: No, it was a storm issue.
2: I think so, and I think they're finally in Cincinnati, but that was a problem. Oh.
0: I love that.
2: Thank goodness. You had to set the mood.
0: Doesn't it feel right when you hear that?
2: It just does. I think that game is on WDRB. I think you can watch it on WDRB tonight. And then the Packers and the Steelers, that's also at 7 o'clock. That one's on NFL Network. I think Jordan Love is getting snaps in that game, so that's going to be pretty interesting. We don't know about Aaron Rodgers still. He told us that yesterday. Colts-Patriots at 7:30, Chargers-Texans at 8, then at 8, also the Cardinals and the Raiders. That will be the NFL debut for both Fernando Mendoza and Jeremiah Love. Definitely watch that one if you can. It's on ESPN Unlimited. And then at 9 o'clock on NFL Network as well, it's the Titans at the 49ers. Man, it just feels so good to say that we got football back in a plethora of games, not just a Hall of Fame game. It's all coming. We got it through this weekend as well, so definitely looking forward to that. Let's talk about some more football news that we got today. A bit of controversy. One NFL QB is picking a fight with his former college over a number being given out to a current player, that being his number. Commanders QB Jaden Daniels, of course, won the Heisman Trophy while playing for LSU back in 2023, and he did that while wearing the number 5 for the Bayou Bengals. And since his award-winning season, no Tiger has been given the opportunity to wear that jersey number. That was until sophomore cornerback DJ Pickett was given the green light by the program to don Daniels' number this season. And while the number is just a number to some, it must mean a whole lot to the 2024 NFL Offensive Rookie of the Year. Today, news broke that according to an August 5th cease and desist letter, an attorney representing Daniels informed LSU that it can no longer use his name, image, and likeness. A statement from Daniels' spokesperson reads, quote, "The Daniels family is deeply disappointed and feels profoundly disrespected by LSU's decision to give Jaden's number to another player. Jaden and his family had every reason to believe that his number would remain a meaningful part of his LSU legacy and would be honored and protected in recognition of his extraordinary contributions to the university." And I forgot to mention, Daniels' team is also asking for his copy of the Heisman Trophy. It's reported that the school has no intentions to honor that request.
0: I like Jaden, but he sounds like a snowflake here.
2: 100%. Go play football, Jaden.
0: Come on,
2: it's going to be okay.
0: You are a great player.
2: Maybe support this kid that's wearing number 5.
0: Get focused on the job ahead of you with the Commanders, that's for sure. All right, stand by. Matt Jones podcast is next. I'm going to take tomorrow off. Talk to you again on Monday. Thanks, guys. Good night.
3: 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Traffic.
4: Rolling out this afternoon, still seeing delays if you're heading out of downtown on 64 eastbound. You're slow out past the tunnels. A little crowded on 71 northbound Zorn, the Waterson Expressway. Also, if you're hitting the Waterson eastbound, slow and go from Shelbyville Road up through I-71. Also, watch for delays on the Waterson westbound, Newburgh Road over to I-65. And watch for an accident still causing delays up on the Snyder Freeway northbound up around Shelbyville Road. You're backed up all the way back to about Billtown Road. Our next report in 10 minutes. I'm Bobby Yellis, News Radio 840 WHAS.
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1: Welcome to Interrupted by Matt Jones, episode one of them, which we're very excited about. And it is the week before something that's a big deal in my life, which is the debut of my daily national ESPN show with my co-host Myron Metcalf. We've been doing a weekend show for 8 years, and starting Monday nationally on ESPN Radio from 3 to 5 every Monday through Friday, Myron and I will be on. And what better way to celebrate it than bringing the man himself, Myron Metcalf, on? Great lighting there in that room. I hope it looks better when the actual TV starts, because you can barely see you with all that glare.
31: Here's the problem. Your text message said something else about how we were doing. You said like a Comrex. So I was all in my radio setup, and then like 3 minutes ago, I get a link to some, I don't know what this is.
1: What is this Riverside setup? This looks like you're in a condo somewhere in
31: just at home.
1: In Boca Raton. Is that where you are?
31: I'm just home, but I had no idea that it was like the whole set. I don't know if it was visual.
1: Okay, well, that's all right. Well, it's not visually well. Our main studio is down. Your studio is down. I'm hoping our technology improves for ESPN, but we will see. If not, it will be par for the course. Myron, you and I have worked together for 8 years, and you have done radio. I mean, I've done radio for 17 years. You've done it on and off for a long time as well. How excited are you for next week?
31: Man, it's surreal still a little bit to me, I think, you know? So I'm very excited. I think I'm also just like, I'm proud of us. You know, like we no one just like handed it to us.
1: That's true.
31: So it's like it's a different thing. Yeah, so we were a group of people with Dan Orlovsky that they just literally threw into a studio the first week of the 2018, I think, NFL season. And we're like, let's see if it works. You know, so it wasn't like we were working together before then. And then we just stayed consistent. Mm-hmm. Like Sunday morning changed a bunch. People were on, people were off, but we were the consistent pieces of it and kind of waiting our turn. So that's my feeling too, is I feel like we put in the work to put ourselves in this position.
2: And you,
31: and it doesn't feel like a new show.
2: You and I both.
31: It feels like the same show.
2: Yeah, you and I both probably thought, well, this isn't going to happen after a while. I mean, we had been kind of passed over a number of times, and I just sort of thought, I kind of had said in my mind, well, if it doesn't happen the next year, then I'll probably just stop. And then when you get the call, and then for people who don't know, we kind of heard it could happen like back last year around Thanksgiving, but we didn't officially find it out until like June. So it just kind of didn't know if it ever would occur.
31: Yeah, I don't know if people have any idea like how long the process was to Monday. I mean, like, how many phone calls did you get and I get, and how many back and forths of like, oh, it's going to happen, it's not going to happen. And there were certain stretches where I was like, I don't know. Like, I can't plan for it, I felt like, because nothing felt solid. And just the waiting game, I think, was pretty interesting. But now it is more satisfying, I think, just to get to this point and to do a show that we've been doing a long time, that we have an audience that has really embraced us and supported us. And we couldn't have done without them. I mean, like, that Sunday, no matter what we do, the people who listened on Sunday helped.
2: Of course. We're not going to fail, though. You always act like you're like a doomsdayer. Like, you're always like, well, even if nothing works, like, you act like we're going to get fired on Friday. Like you need to have confidence. You're good at this, and we have a good, like, team mentality. And I've said about you, because I've had to do all these interviews about Myron Metcalf, I have said about you, you are something that's very rare in media, which is you're okay being like the best number two guy. You're okay letting me yap, and then you come in and fill in the gaps. And like, that's you've done a great job with that. And is that ever hard? Do you ever want to be like, I can be Justin Timberlake, I can sing? Like, are they, you ever wanting to do that?
31: I mean, I don't know if I'd be an NSYNC. I'd probably be in Boys to Men. Maybe that's, I don't know.
2: Which one would you be? You'd be Wanya. Okay.
31: Wanya's the lead. But before you said, I have complete confidence in the show and us. It's not like that. I feel like we've already achieved something to get to this point.
2: I agree with that. Yeah.
31: And I'm confident moving forward. I'll tell you what happened with me when I got to ESPN Radio. There's this thing where everyone says you have to know how to lead a show. Right. So like there's this big push when you're at ESPN Radio where, you know, if you're there for a while, people say, hey, we're going to let you lead a show because that versatility matters. And it makes
2: sense. And usually they put athletes in the complimentary role. So people like me and you who didn't play, they always say you need to lead because it's going to be athletes sitting with you.
31: And it makes sense. Like, I understand why you want someone to be versatile, so that you can throw them on the show as a host, as a co-host. And I could lead a show, you know, if I have to.
2: Will you change your voice when you lead?
31: I don't change my voice.
2: When you lead, you go, hello, everybody, this is Myron Metcalf of ESPN Radio.
31: You know what it was? I used to watch, like, when my aunt used to babysit me, and I used to watch all those 90s game shows that came on, those 80s game shows.
2: You get that little microphone.
31: It's a little
2: It's time right. to press your luck.
31: Family Feud. So I do have a little bit of that. So I could do it. I'm fine with it. But I always knew my strength was going to be if they put me with someone who was a really good leader of a show, which you are, and I could bounce off of them. And I had to push back a lot on, like, this idea of you come in and you got to be a number one. And I could teach a class on longevity. I mean, I've been at ESPN 15 years. There aren't many people my age who can say they've been at ESPN for 15 years. But I'm here because
2: What would you say is the way you have longevity? Because you have, like, people, I mean, you got to just read the news. People get fired every day. But Myron survives. What do you think is the reason?
31: You're going to hate the word, but likability matters. Likeability is a thing.
2: Okay, you're very likeable.
31: And just when I say that, I mean, here's what I've learned. If people, when they have a chance to work with you, when your name comes up in the future and they're like, hey, that was a good working experience, or I had a good experience with that person, I like working with them. If that becomes the theme, you put yourself in a good spot. But I think also, you know, I can let you or anyone be number one, if that's what you want to call it, because I'm very comfortable in that supportive role, if you will. I'm better bouncing off and playing off somebody than I am leading the dance. And I knew that about myself early on.
2: Yeah.
31: That's why I always push back on this idea of lead a show. For what? And I think you're the best leader of any show we have. So I think when they paired us together,
2: it was the nicest thing you've ever said to me. Like normally
31: I always say
2: we having a moment here? Like that's kind of sweet.
31: I always say these things to you. You are the best leader I think we have in radio. And I knew, okay, I'm going to let this dude be himself because, you know, you're unique in kind of how you take over a show. And anyone who's done a show with you knows, like, Matt's going to be Matt's the host. He's the producer, the sound man.
2: Oh, no, no. Come on. I'm not the sound man. Billy, my producer here on KSR, sitting next to me, just shaking his head. He's like, yep, that's it. Yeah.
31: Matt, you know. Matt is all up in the video, you know, leading everything. And you kind of just got to be able to know. You got to be able
2: do
31: to
2: do not compare
31: of
2: me to
31: I'm not
2: Pub
31: saying
2: Daddy.
31: You shouldn't have.
2: All right, you got to take that.
31: No. I'm not saying. I'm just saying you have to know how to work with people. I think my strength has been learning how to compliment a number one host and being able to bounce off, being able to support the show. And I don't have any ego about it. I think that's probably a big part of it, too.
2: You
31: like
2: don't.
31: Longevity
2: that's
31: is,
2: true.
31: I just have never had an ego about who's number one, two. I'm at ESPN, man.
2: Yeah.
31: We're about to host a national show at ESPN. If someone had told us that in 2005 or 10 or whatever and said, you're going to have a press release that says Matt and Myron and every day. Somebody's going to hit the button and you're going to be live on the airwaves across the country, across the world, really. Come on, man.
2: And if someone had told me that the first time I ever went on ESPN radio, filling in for Marty McGee, and Nicole Briscoe wrote, "Who the hell is Matt Jones?" on the email to start the first show. You don't have to comment. I understand. Like Myron doesn't like to. I like to kind of throw things in, and then Myron's like, "Hey man, don't put me in that." But you said you like to work with everybody. I'm the opposite. I don't like to work with anybody except you.
31: Yeah.
2: No, I mean I've worked with a lot of people, but it's very, very difficult because of the ego thing. Like there are people who like it's a constant peacocking. I would say give me my chance. But now we're going to do it. And one of the things I like about you is our discussions. You and I seem to be able to go to places other people can't because of our relationship. Like our audience, would you agree? Like most of our audience are either country white people or black people, which is kind of weird. Like, don't you think?
31: Yeah, but we also get like, you know, moms and business people and random Canadians and stuff. So I think we're relatable. And I've always thought this about our show, and our biggest connection is when you've covered and been around college sports.
2: Yeah.
31: You've actually been to America. You've been to these little towns and you stayed at this place where there's three hotels in the area and the little mom and pop shop. And you've been to the big cities. So I think one of the things with us is someone will call in from the middle of Idaho and either one or both of us could be like, oh, is it near? So I think there's.
2: But you don't like when I make fun of like how bad Nebraska is.
31: Well, I just don't think it helps.
2: Well, but I mean, Nebraska objectively sucks as a state. I mean, there are like three or four states you don't want to visit.
31: Yeah. So I mean,
2: but we've been there. We can say it because we've been there.
31: Well, we want to go into Monday and say all of Nebraska don't turn on the show and all your affiliates cancel the show. Is that because I'm not going to do that. Well, but I do think the fact that
2: I can't promise I'm not going to do that, but okay.
31: Well, that we can relate to people, I think is a big part of it. And because of our relationship, you know, you listen to radio, not even radio, TV, people, I think in this day and age, a little cautious, and I get it. You know, like you're kind of afraid of how you come off. You don't want to say the wrong thing. You don't want to, and we don't have that. You know, and I think that helps in terms of how we just do it.
2: Yeah, do you ever worry? Like, I've wondered about, like, you and I get to be under the radar on Sunday mornings. But, you know, there are people who will now, like, search for clips of mm-hmm. me and you saying something stupid or of us, you know, like, some point in the next year, one of us is going to have a clip go viral where people are like, what is this? Do you ever think yeah. about that?
31: No, because I think if that happens, when it happens, right, it'll be authentic. Like we're not, our hot takes, if you will, if that's what you want to call them, aren't like we're doing a show where we're trying to see who has the biggest. It'll just happen. You know, if we say something that goes viral, it's not going to be this like thing where we feel the pressure to go viral. So I don't know, man. I think I listen to our show as a listener. I just think you're listening to two friends talking about sports and probably not sports a lot of days, just all kinds of stuff. Because I think we can kind of go everywhere, which people appreciate.
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2: ESPN has changed a lot in the 8 years, and I find that people are always really interested in, like, what's it really like? So in my opinion, you tell me if you agree or disagree with this. In the last 8 years since I started, I've seen three phases. Okay, phase one was when we first started, was this idea of you, it was all about the facts and it was all about the info. People used to say you do SportsCenter on the radio. So it was like, what is the news? Discuss the news. It's a news show, which that's when I started. And I, you know this, I hated it. I mean, I hated doing that. I did it because it was ESPN, but I hated it. Then there became, and I think probably the success of Stephen A. Smith was a big part of this, a period of time where it was everything needs to be a debate, right? Mm-hmm. So you take an issue. Phase two was like, I'll take one side. Myron, you take the other side. Let's argue. Yeah. Right. And let's really go at each other. And that phase, I think, went for a long time, probably 2020 to like 2024, 25. And then I think now, and I think Pat McAfee is probably a big reason for this, they've kind of gone back to what they did years ago, which is we're going to make it a personality thing. If your personality is being like Pat and being a former athlete and kind of jock and we're having fun, then that's fine. If your personality is being two old cantankerous people like Kornheiser and Wilbon, that's fine. If you're kind of goofballs like Matt Myron, that's fine. And I think it's kind of gone to a personality phase. Do you agree with that reading of since we've been doing this?
31: Yeah. No, I think... Certainly when we started, the fact, I mean, I remember those early shows where it was like we'd have 48 news stories, you know, that you had to get to. And then certainly the debate era. I mean, I was in a lot of meetings at ESPN, whether it was TV or radio of, all right, what are the sides we're taking? Because that was the thing, who has the strongest take. And now I do think, I think it's personality driven. I think it's also just entertainment. Like to me, and you always said this with radio early on. Do I think the information is still important? Yes. Less important when, you know, Shams is going to break LeBron to Philly on your phone and 8 million alerts are going to go out and you already have the information. I think people are tuning in because they're saying, I want to hear what you have to say.
2: Yeah.
31: Just in general. Like, I think if you could just invite people to the table, to the room, to the conversation, whatever you want to call it, I think that to me is what media is today. Like, can you set the stage for people to feel like I got to stop what I'm doing because I just want to hear how they see all of this. And I think that to me is the era for sure.
2: And, you know, one of the things I get asked all the time by younger people who want to get in, whether it's in sports or in anything. What's your advice? And I actually think you and I represent two completely different ways to do something, but that both of which can work. And I mean that. So like you, I think are extremely likable. I give you a hard time because you always say the best ability is likability. And you're like, I'm like, come on, man, where'd you learn that? But to some extent, it's true. And I would give you another ability, which is reliability. If Myron says he's going to, Myron writes the NCAA tournament preview for ESPN. And the day the bracket comes out, he has written a preview of all 68, and now it will be 76 teams. And it's there and it's up immediately. And like you answer the bell. And so you're easy to get along with. And so people are like, that's a dude we want to have around. The other side is for me, it's all about be entertaining. And make it to where they can't replace you because nobody else can do what you do. So it's two different ways to do it, but both can succeed. And I think that's kind of why we gel well together. But if somebody were to come up to Myron Metcalf, you would say what in terms of I want to be a sports reporter, I want to be a news reporter, I want to be a whatever. What would your advice be?
31: I would say be authentic, you know, more than anything. I don't know that you can recreate our past entirely just because the world has changed.
2: It has changed a lot.
31: So much. When I talk to young people, it's just different. But I think being knowledgeable, authentic, and I always told like young sports writers this, like young sports writers or sports analysts will always say, hey, how do I get to ESPN? You know, I love ESPN. I read everything about, you know, sports. And I always tell them the same thing is that you should be reading about something that has nothing to do with sports. Because if you look at the greatest sports writers of all time, your Dick Schaaps, your Shirley Povich's, those guys were like war correspondents.
2: Shirley
31: those guys
2: Povich? Is that a Shirley yes. Povich? Is that Maury's dad?
31: That is Maury's dad, who was an incredible
2: but I mean, like, he wrote in like the 60s, right? We might need to modernize your references.
31: Maybe. But those were the old. But here's why I referenced those guys.
2: No, I'm kidding. Shirley Povich is a legend, but I just think that, yeah.
31: Yeah, they could cover anything, though.
2: Yeah,
31: so that's true. I came up with the idea of I actually don't need to know that much more about sports. That's in my blood. I need to know about other stuff. Mm-hmm. And I think when you can do both, which I think is our strength, that to me is what I would tell people today. I don't know that they could be you, though. Like, I think your path is unique. Like, I don't know that the organic thing that you did, starting KSR, building it up to what it became, I mean, with a fan base and a community that, you know, people have whatever views and opinions and what they think Kentucky is, to put that on the map, and to turn it into what you've made it into, and then to get to ESPN, I don't know that you could tell someone to be Matt Jones 2.0 well, in this era.
2: Yeah, you couldn't do what I did now. It would be too hard. But you could do, but just because, you know, everything's about timing. But you could do a version of it just in a different way. Like I always say to people, you got to think about what the next thing is. And put yourself in a position to be the best at that. So, like, I did a blog when blogs were not really a big thing yet. And then when they became a thing, there I was. I was, like, the first Kentucky sports writer on Twitter. And then all of a sudden, everybody came to Twitter, and there I was. We were, like, one of the first podcasts. And then all of a sudden, people started listening to podcasts, and there we were. So, like, now, it's probably too hard to start a podcast. I mean, you can do it, but it's hard to find an audience, right?
31: Yeah.
2: But there'll be something else in a couple years that no one's doing, and you've got to make it to where you're ready for that. Like Pat McAfee was like doing YouTube shows, and then all of a sudden the idea of a YouTube show hits, and there he is, right? Like that's, I think, kind of what you almost have to do now.
31: No, I think sort of. Getting ahead of the pack. I think also what you represent, and I do think this is more what we're seeing in media is, you know, the traditional paths can still be successful, but I do think there is sort of this craving for the outside voice. Someone who actually didn't follow that path. And I think McAfee is an example of that and just showed up and said, I'm going to do this. Maybe not in a way that it has been done traditionally, but I'm going to do it my way. And you've done that. And I think that to me is also, if I were a young person, I'd be thinking of like, okay, don't be everybody else.
2: Be yourself. I agree.
31: Can you be something else? You know? And I think that to me is.
2: Yes. And make yourself versatile. Like, and this is true in any industry. Make yourself versatile. Make yourself to where, you know, I'm sitting here next to my producer, Billy, and I used to say to him, you do the things that nobody else can do. So like, he didn't love it at first. But the UK basketball and football games can't be broadcast unless he's here. Nobody else knows how to do it. You know what? So, like, if you're listening on this on WHAS, if Billy goes get sick, it'll be tough. Something that makes you to where you're extremely, extremely valuable.
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40: People frequently say to me, you know, I enjoy your newsletter, but I'd like to hear you say it into my ear.
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1: Right. We only have 30 minutes.
0: And in that time, we will talk about weird stories from the world of finance that somehow illuminate or say something interesting about how finance works. You know, like money stuff.
1: All the money stuff.
0: All the stuff.
1: Yeah. We will be talking about ETFs, the world of investing. That's what I like to talk about. We'll probably talk about horses and dressage fair amount, I would say.
0: Horses and dressage will come up more here than they do in the Money Stuff newsletter. And, you know, we'll talk to people, maybe we'll have some guests on, and we'll answer some reader questions if you have any. I'm Matt Levine, the Money Stuff columnist at Bloomberg Opinion.
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4: 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So let's switch gears for a second. You're a college basketball guy at heart. When we do our show on May 1st of next year, will Mark Pope be the coach at Kentucky?
5: That's a good one. You know, I saw Mark at Peach Jam, and I saw him last year at Peach Jam. Different vibe a little bit.
4: So what was he like at Peach Jam?
5: You know, so the first Peach Jam I saw him at was the going into his first season.
4: Okay.
5: And, you know, he couldn't walk through the halls without people, like, shaking his hand, wanting to take pictures. And last year there was a lot of that, too. This year it's just a little more low-key. I mean, it's hard to be low-key when you're almost 7 feet tall. But, To me, it just seems like a guy who knows how important this year is. And, I mean, to his credit, I don't know publicly that Mark Pope seems rattled ever.
4: Well, I don't know about that. I mean, I think last year he did sometimes. I mean, remember, he had some wild statements last year. I mean, at one point he said, like, it made me want to kill myself.
5: Yeah,
4: after that one game. After, remember, the Champions Classic, what he was like in that post-game interview.
5: Yeah, last year we saw some of that. I mean, in the setting that I'm describing with the Peach Jam with other coaches, like, he sees mostly low-key. But I mean, this doesn't even to me feel like an important year for Mark Pope. It feels like one of the most important years I've covered for Kentucky basketball.
4: Okay, how do you make the distinction of that? Because Mark Story did a story yesterday where he said, unless the next 3 years drastically change, this will be the worst decade in Kentucky basketball history. And the numbers support that statement.
5: I mean, we're watching in the NIL era the legends fall behind. The powerhouses fall behind. I mean, look at, I think Alabama football, I think I just read for the first time, and I don't know how many years, like the top 15 in-state kids are not Alabama commits. So like the competition is never, I believe the top 15 kids in football.
4: Well, I did see, to give you an example of that, Kentucky's recruiting ranking for next season is higher than Alabama's. Which, did you ever think there would be a world where that was true?
5: It's incredible. And I always say this. You're talking to, with whatever Mark Pope does this year, you're talking to the transfer portal guys. You're talking to the high school juniors and seniors. You're also talking to the 11 and 12-year-olds who are 4 or 5 years away from making the decision and are really going to determine the next chapter. Because, you know, you look at a UCLA and some of these other programs that had these stretches where they fell off for a long time. Their biggest hurdle was their success was so long ago that, like, the generation of basketball players didn't know anything about it.
4: Yeah.
5: Like, it was like you're an encyclopedia. And I think that's the danger that Kentucky is facing. Not that Kentucky is in the same boat as UCLA.
4: All right, but you still didn't really answer the question, which is, will he be there on May 1st.
5: So
4: you don't want
5: to. It's such a hard question. But if you're saying I have to pick,
4: you have to pick.
5: I will say yes.
4: Okay.
5: And here's why. There's going to be a big domino effect, I would imagine, next year, and a lot of things could happen. I mean, there's a world where the three biggest jobs in college basketball are open. Bill Self, the mm-hmm. retirement rumors, those been happening for a while. And at the end of the year, it sounded like he was going to retire, comes back. Duke and John Shire, if John Shire doesn't make a run, or even if he does, if he wants to coach in the NBA,
4: he'll be able
5: to. He kind of has to go do that.
4: And he'll be able to.
5: At some point, right? Yep. Yeah, so at some point, you got to just go do it. And then what happens with Mark Pope? So there's a world where you have Kansas, Kentucky, and Duke all open.
4: That's crazy.
5: Next year.
4: But you're right about that. Yeah.
5: I mean, you talk about changing the whole sport, that would.
4: And maybe Florida, too. You know, Ty Golden could end up in the NBA too. And even though that's not Kansas, Kentucky, Duke, it's still a really good job. I mean, and Dusty May just left. So, I mean, you could have a situation where, like, all these coaches, I mean, Michigan State, Izzo's not going to do it forever. There's going to be jobs open. There's a new AD at Kentucky, though, started today. How do you think that plays in?
5: Oh, I think that's big. I mean, This is an audition for Mark Pope, but he has to win big, I think. I also, the injury bug was an issue, but there was enough depth where you still thought they'd be better. And he's got to build the chemistry. Like, to me, chemistry.

0: real deal. I mean, they're gonna let him be Steph Curry and just get whatever shot he wants.
1: Yeah.
0: But if it flops, I certainly think there's no guarantee, and there are gonna be potentially some really, really good coaches available next year. And I wonder if that's the scenario. Like, is the scenario not just Mark Pope, does he stare it as he go, but is there a candidate somewhere out there that the new AD says, that's the dude?
1: Yeah.
0: And it's maybe more about that than whatever Mark Pope does.
1: So the Penn State AD made some noise a couple of days ago when he was talking about his basketball program, and they asked him about NIL, and he was basically like, yeah, we're probably never going to spend more than $10 million on basketball NIL. It just is what it is, and it's not a good investment. Do you think what amount of program? I mean, I kind of thought, well, at least he's honest about it. What amount of programs in the major conferences do you think are going to take that route? Like in the SEC, it feels like everyone's trying to win, except maybe Mississippi State, but pretty much everyone else is trying to win. Do you think there are going to be a lot of other teams that take the Penn State and go, eh?
0: No.
1: Okay.
0: No, I mean, it was weird to me that you even say that, though, publicly, too.
1: Yeah.
0: You know, I don't know that it helps anybody to say that. You got to spend $20 million.
1: But do you think there are team people who just don't think, look, like, we're never going to be good at basketball. Why are we trying?
0: I think the vast majority of the schools are trying to get there.
1: Okay.
0: And I'll tell you what. It's not – and we talk about the Power Four and the Power Five with the Big East – I mean, there are a bunch of schools in the Atlantic 10 that are spending millions.
1: Like who?
0: So the Atlantic 10, it's all seven-figure NIL budgets now.
1: Okay.
0: So you have to spend because you're not going to get a player that can help you get to the tournament and win unless you're spending millions. So I don't know how you can spend $10 million. That's barely two really good players at this point. So it doesn't make a lot of sense to me what Penn State is doing. Maybe there are a handful of schools like that, but it's not the norm because you can still make money in basketball. You know, it is still a sport that is a lucrative sport for most institutions that do it at a high level. But I think everyone's going to try to spend as much as they can.
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6: Heading out tonight, cleaning up an earlier accident up on the Snyder Freeway northbound, up around Shelbyville Road, right lane block. Still some delays in that area. Otherwise, still seeing slow traffic on the Waterson Expressway eastbound, Westport Road, Brownsboro Road, up through I-71. Looking good on the Kennedy Bridge, Lincoln Bridge, no problems. No problems on the 2nd Street Bridge. A little busy on the Waterson, though, if you're heading westbound from Newburgh over to 65. I'm Bobby Ellis, News Radio 840 WHAS.
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9: The attorney for Commanders quarterback Jaden Daniels has reportedly sent a cease and desist order to LSU, demanding it stop using Daniels' name, image, and likeness for any promotional purposes. The dispute started when the school allowed sophomore DJ Pickett to wear the number 5 jersey Daniels wore with the Tigers. Chicago Bears president and CEO Kevin Warren today affirmed the team's commitment to building a stadium in Hammond, Indiana.
10: We're in the middle of that due diligence. It's a lot of work. We are in regular, almost daily communication with the state of Indiana working on this. But even though we've had occasional meetings with the state of Illinois, our sole focus at this point in time is working on a world-class stadium and mixed-use development in Hammond, Indiana.
9: Meanwhile, Chairman George H. McCaskey says they will still be known as the Chicago Bears, even if they end up in Indiana. The NBA releasing the schedule for the entire regular season today. It starts October 20th and ends April 11th. That's sports. I'm Frank Arity.
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3: 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Nobody wanted to see the NCAA tournament expand to 76, but it did. So what's that going to be like? I mean, not just the games, but like who's getting in? Is it just going to be even worse major conference teams, or do you think we will see some mid-majors get in?
4: It'll be more power conference. I mean, they're not expanding to invite mid-major teams. They're expanding to invite more power conference teams. It's not a big, like to me, through a couple more games in Wichita, Kansas, is not the end of the world. My fear is I never believed them when they say this is it.
3: Yeah.
4: Because you know 96 was out there. Ugh. And for anybody who says 96 is crazy, I'd like to invite you to the college football conversation about a 2014 playoff. Do you remember, Matt, when the idea of four teams was controversial?
3: Yeah.
4: Like, do you remember the idea of four teams battling for the college football national championship was this bizarre idea where people around the country were losing it over that? We're talking about possibly 24 teams. So I just don't believe the folks in charge when they say this is it. I don't think they can get enough.
3: Yeah.
4: And they'll keep building and building.
3: It'll be interesting because we always talk about the 4 days, Thursday, Friday, Saturday, Sunday of the tournament. Yeah. It's now going to be Tuesday, Wednesday, because there's going to be games going all day on Tuesday and Wednesday as well. I mean, you're going to have, what, 6 games each day, I guess, to get there. So it is going to be different. I mean, it's going to, I actually think people will like it, but it's going to be different.
4: Yeah. Yeah. And you definitely want to stay out of that bubble territory and end up playing those early games. Like, you know, you don't want to be the team struggling that falls into a Tuesday, Wednesday game in the new format. But I also think people are going to, the controversy people assume what happened is not real. Nobody made a big fuss about 76. More basketball, people will take it. But I do think the Cinderella, it's not over. But I think if you think there's a George Mason, I'll say this. We'll never see a George Mason again. I'll say this. We'll never see a St. Peter again.
3: I don't know if I agree with that or not. You may be right. But I also think, well, we'll see. I mean, I think we have 2 years of modern NIL like data, right? We have 2 years. Mm-hmm. And in those 2 years, if those 2 years become the norm, then you're correct, right? Because that's what these 2 years have been. But I'm not ready to say that yet because there have been 2 year samples throughout history where you wouldn't have upsets. It's 3 to 5 Eastern on ESPN Radio nationally. It starts Monday, August the 3rd. Myron, looking forward to it. Love you. Thank you for taking the time here on Interrupted.
4: Yeah, man. Thanks for having me. Can't wait, man.
3: All right. That's been Interrupted with Matt Jones. Bye, Matt Jones. We will see you soon.
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18: Will come out stronger. I'm Lisa Lucera, Fox News. That's Vice President J.D. Vance's take on the Iran conflict. He predicts the Strait of Hormuz will be open and oil and gas prices will stabilize, but he tells Fox's Will Cain.
19: The Iranians sometimes make commitments that they don't honor. They make a deal, they don't honor the deal.
18: The goal of the conflict, he says, is ensuring Gulf countries can send oil and gas through the world economy and ensuring Iran never gets a nuclear weapon. This says the Pacific-based aircraft carrier USS George Washington is heading toward the Middle East as reports have emerged of mental health and supply issues aboard the long-deployed USS Abraham Lincoln. Lincoln has been deployed a record-setting 240 days. A guilty plea expected tomorrow from Luigi Mangione in the federal case, accusing him of stalking and killing the UnitedHealthcare CEO outside a hotel in Midtown Manhattan in December 2024.
20: Mangione faces two federal interstate stalking charges resulting in the death of UnitedHealthcare CEO Brian Thompson in 2024. A senior Justice Department source tells Fox News there is no plea deal and the DOJ is seeking the maximum penalty of life in prison without parole. In other words, Mangione is expected to plead guilty tomorrow without anything promised in return.
18: Fox's Brian Yenis had been had in federal court. Mangione also faces state charges, but under New York state law, a state prosecution could be barred if the federal case is resolved, though it's not automatic. Fire crews in central England battling several fires after the UK recorded its hottest day of the year. The fires across the West Midlands burned several homes to the ground, and a fire official says they have been one of the most significant incidents the region's fire service has ever dealt with. Britain is experiencing its fifth heat wave of the year, with the first recorded in May. 2026 has now had a record 4 days with temps of nearly 97 degrees or more. 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
5: Good evening, everyone, and welcome to another episode of Centered on Health with Baptist Health here on News Radio 840 WHAS. I'm your host, Dr. Jeff Tumlin. We're joined by our producer, Mr. Jim Fenn. And tonight we're talking with Dr. John Lewis, an orthopedist with the Louisville Orthopedic Clinic. And about 1 million ankle injuries occur about every year. So we're very fortunate that Dr. Lewis, along with his group at Louisville Orthopedic Clinic, have joined the Baptist family. Dr. Lewis is an orthopedist specializing in the disorders of the foot and ankle with extensive training on complex ankle reconstructive surgery and ankle replacement surgery. I've learned so much just from reading about him. I can only imagine what we're going to learn in the next hour. Dr. Lewis was born in Louisville, Kentucky. He went to St. X High School, did an undergraduate and medical school at Duke, where he also did fellowship at a Howard Hughes Medical Institute for research on joint arthritis, and doing residency at Duke and subspecialty fellowship training in foot and ankle surgery. Welcome to Centered on Health.
6: Well, thanks, Jeff. I'm excited to be here. Looking forward to our conversation.
5: Well, I'm excited to have you. And I'm just going to flex just a little bit here so that you know that my very first job when I was 17 years old was at a foot and ankle surgeon's office. So I am very excited to bring full circle here and see where we have come since I was working there a billion years ago. But I just want to start off by kind of letting our audience know a little bit about you. A lot of times people who go into orthopedics, I think in particular, always knew that's what they want to do. They either had an injury, they were a sports person, or something drew them to it. Was that the case with you, or how did you choose this field?
6: Yeah, I'll tell you, that's pretty much exactly how it happened to me. And you're right, it seems to be in the history of a lot of orthopedic surgeons. I played soccer growing up, and playing in high school, I actually fractured my tibia or my lower leg while I was playing soccer. And one of my teammates, their dad, their father was an orthopedic surgeon, and he was the one who treated me, kind of got me back from the injury. And after that experience with him, I was actually pretty sure that's kind of what I thought I wanted to do, just being in his office and seeing the patients and the x-rays and the casting. It was obviously a very bad experience suffering the injury, but I came away from it with a pretty good idea. I thought that's what I wanted to do.
5: And we know that sports at St. X is a big deal. So that must have been a very competitive season for you. So when I you know, look into the guests and I figure out, you know, what I'm going to talk about, you, I do talk to people, and there's two things that I think people should know about you that I heard over and over again when I was asking about you. One is you have an excellent reputation in Louisville, which is wonderful. And also, apparently you like rap music in the OR. Is that true or is that a myth?
6: That is true. I do like, okay. That is true. I do like all kinds of music in the operating room, but that is true.
5: Wonderful. All right. So you trained with Dr. Robert Anderson, and I think that was sort of a next level sort of training that you got. What was it about that training that you remember or bring with you to what you do here in the Louisville community?
6: Sure. Yeah, I did a year of fellowship foot and ankle specific training in Charlotte at the Ortho Caroline Institute, which is pretty well known nationally as a kind of a paragon for ankle surgery, ankle injuries. And Bob Anderson, who unfortunately recently retired, but he was really the front runner in foot and ankle sports medicine. So as foot and ankle developed, we started to see more and more kind of foot and ankle specific injuries that really required a foot and ankle specialist to really treat them appropriately. And he was, he was the foot and ankle liaison for the entire NFL. So when I was in training there, very frequently treated professional athletes, not just from the NFL, but also from pretty much every sport, you know, MLB, the NBA. So it was a very cool experience to see the kind of injuries that these patients and athletes would have and how to get them back to their sport. We were able to, you know, take care of the Carolina Panthers when I was there. And that was actually the season they made it all the way to the Super Bowl.
5: Wow. And
6: unfortunately, I think we all know they didn't pull it out in the end, but it was still a great season to be involved with that team.
5: I mean, it sounds like a little kid's dream to be able to be around all those athletes and then to also have something to offer, which is fantastic. So talk to us a little bit about the foot and ankle. What is the responsibility of the foot and ankle? Like what's it supposed to do? What's its function?
6: Right. Yeah. So, you know, it's the lower extremity. So a little bit different primary function than an upper extremity. You know, it's more for propulsion, getting you to be able to not only get around just day to day, walking around, but also to have a stable base for which you can propel if you want to do anything higher function, such as sports, athletics, training. But basically, it is the support system for which your entire skeletal apparatus functions. Mm.
5: And when we talk about the foot and ankle, I think most of us know, like, it's very, there's a lot of bones in the foot and ankle there, but it's not just bones. And as we talk about injuries and foot and ankle issues tonight, what are the other structures that are important in the foot and ankle that we would need to know about to kind of understand some of these injuries?
6: Sure. And as you said, you know, once you get in below the ankle to the hind foot, the midfoot, and the forefoot is basically how you typically break down the regions of the foot. The bony anatomy is very important. You can have problems or injuries with all of those. But at most joints, there's a combination of ligaments and tendons that work as both static and dynamic motors to keep the ankle and foot stable as well as provide function.
5: So these injuries can be of the bone or the ligament or the tendon or the muscle, all down there.
6: Or some combination of all of them.
5: So let's start with some of the injuries. And because I'm trying to, break this down into sort of different categories as we sort of wrap our head around it. But let's start with injuries that I think most of our listeners would be kind of used to hearing this term. So I think we're all familiar with the term a sprain, but what part of the foot anatomy are we talking about, and what is a sprain?
6: Yeah, it's a great question. And the short answer is it can be a lot. An ankle sprain can refer to a fairly wide variety of injuries. If we're, a lot of sprains are associated with some some bony problems as well. But your classic ankle sprain typically involves ligaments. Sometimes you'll hear, on sporting networks or the news, somebody had a low ankle sprain or a high ankle sprain. And that just refers to different complexes of ligaments that live in different areas around the ankle. And a classic low ankle sprain, if you have somebody that just, you know, stepped off the curb wrong or stepped awkwardly on a tennis ball, and their ankle twists, and I think most people have probably had that happen once in their life. That typically refers to an injury of the ligaments that live at the very tip of your fibula bone, which is that bony knob you feel on the outside of your ankle, and those ligaments connect the ankle to the foot, and those ligaments are what are essential to prevent a pathologic or a pathologic motion arc in the ankle. So those are the ligaments that are responsible to keep your ankle in a tethered range of motion, so you don't develop what we call instability, meaning a feeling that your ankle is too loose or it's going to give out on you.
7: So we hear about high ankle sprain a lot with, you know, sports injuries that make news for, you know, our professional athletes and stuff. But is a high ankle sprain, is it worse? Is it harder to heal? Are people out longer with an injury like that?
6: In general, a high ankle sprain, which refers to an injury to the ligament complex that lives above the ankle joint itself. So it's where the two bones in the lower leg, the tibia and the fibula, they actually have a connection and a joint between them. And it's an injury to those ligaments. It's typically a higher energy injury. They can be injured at the time of a routine low ankle sprain. They can be injured with an associated fracture. But typically it takes a little more force to disrupt those ligaments. And the treatment can be variable based on the pattern, how many of the ligaments have been injured, and how the patient does clinically.
7: Well, we are just getting started. I have a lot more questions about that injury, but we're going to take our first break here. And I want to remind everybody that you are listening to Centered on Health with Baptist Health here on News Radio 840 WHAS. I'm your host, Dr. Jeff Tubman. Tonight, we're talking about foot and ankle injuries with Dr. John Lewis from the Louisville Orthopedic Clinic. We'll be right back.
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7: Welcome back to Centered on Health with Baptist Health here on News Radio 840 WHAS. I'm your host, Dr. Jeff Tublin, and tonight we're talking about changes of orthopedics, focusing on the foot and ankle with Dr. John Lewis from the Louisville Orthopedic Clinic. And we've been talking right before the break, if you're just joining us, about sprains, a very common injury. Welcome back, Dr. Lewis. So as we talk about these injuries, you know, from working backwards from a diagnosis of a sprain, we don't know when we roll our foot over the curb or this, if we've sprained it or broken it. And all we know is it hurts, it's swollen, maybe a little, starting to look a little discolored. What are the things we should be looking for? Can an individual self-diagnose a sprain by knowing certain things, or how do we know if it's broken or just sprained?
6: Yeah, that's a great question. And it's something that, you know, as practitioners, we deal with all the time. And so I think the majority of kind of the very low energy kind of lesser ankle sprains never really find their way into the doctor's office. Those are the ones where the patient kind of twists their ankle. They know they kind of did something, but they're able to ice it and take a couple anti-inflammatories, and it gets progressively better over a couple days. And I think we see a lot of those never get seen by the medical community. But the ones that you have to watch out for are the ones that, you know, very severe sprain. Immediately the patient knows something bad has happened. It swells and you see a lot of bruising. And a big indicator is whether the patient can still bear weight. So if a patient has no ability to bear weight, 10 to 15 minutes after the injury, that's usually a little bit of cause for concern. And you know, usually a lot of the times the sprains that come in to see me are some of the worst ones, because that patient realized, man, I can't even put weight on this, or it's bad enough I had to go to the emergency room and get an x-ray, those kind of things. So I think there's a wide variability in how they present. And I think big ones are if the patient can't really put much weight on it, that's a little bit of a cause for concern to maybe seek some medical care.
7: Yeah, that's really helpful. And you mentioned a few things in that answer that I was going to sort of ask about. I don't want to use the word home remedies, but self-treating. You talked about ice. Is it ice or heat that's good for it? Are NSAIDs okay? Or are you worried about the swelling with any bleeding in there? And then what about elevating the foot? Like, what are the kinds of things you would tell somebody to do at home?
6: Yeah, absolutely. You know, and so, you know, for an orthopedic injury like that, really the name of the game is to get it elevated, get some ice on there. You will often see some bruising, and that's indicative that something was injured below the skin, because there's usually some bleeding if you injured a ligament or something like that. Anti-inflammatories can be very helpful. So things like Aleve, ibuprofen, as long as you know, a patient can tolerate those medications,
7: right,
6: those can be
7: right.
6: Very helpful to start right away.
7: What's an average amount of time it takes? One of the more minor ones that don't necessarily come into your office, but we're treating these at home. How long should someone expect that to take to get better?
6: Yeah, you know, I would expect, you know, a lot of times if you have an injury like that, the next day maybe a little bit worse, but hopefully not significantly worse. And if you can still put weight on it and try those things like ice and ibuprofen over the course of 5 to 7 days, you'd expect to see kind of a steady improvement in symptoms and swelling and, you know, starting to regain your ability to walk without a limp, those kind of things. So I would say a steady, you know, progression over 5 to 7 days is always very, very predictive and helpful.
7: Great. And, you know, and things in our culture seem to take on lives of their own. And I think we're all very familiar with this new wave of pickleball being kind of like taking over the whole world in terms of, you know, social eventing and getting together and exercising and playing pickleball. But the other thing that goes along with that is everybody talks about pickleball injuries. So are you Are we making too much of that? Are you seeing an uptick of true injuries because of pickleball? And what's the trend that you're seeing? What kinds of injuries?
6: Yeah, that's a great and very timely question. And the answer is, yes, we've definitely seen a rise in injuries, and not just the kind of injuries we typically see with athletic events. So, you know, we'll still see our ankle sprains, you know, at worst, you know, or even worse than that, you'll see an ankle fracture or foot fractures that, you know, a patient could get, you know, basically playing any kind of sport. But we've also seen a very significant rise in Achilles tendon injuries, calf and Achilles tendon injuries. And the types of injuries that these pickleball athletes have tend to be a little bit more unique. So it's something that the foot and ankle community, in terms of providers and surgeons, have had a lot of discussion about over the last 18 or 24 months, kind of seeing the rise in these different types of Achilles tendon injuries in pickleball players.
7: So they're actually bringing out newer injuries that we haven't been seeing as much of.
6: Yeah, when it comes down to it, if somebody tears their Achilles while they're playing pickleball, on its head, it's still an Achilles tendon rupture. But, the way it ruptures, the way it looks on MRI, and sometimes the way we fix them surgically if it comes to surgery is just a little bit different than some of the more traditional ruptures we've seen in different patient populations.
7: And is there any discussion when you have these about prevention? Is there a way for somebody to prevent these injuries with pickleball, or is it just part of the nature of the way we play the game? Or does stretching before help at all? Is there anything we can do to minimize some of these injuries that are occurring?
6: Yeah, I think that's a great question. And that's what we're trying to, as a foot and ankle community, kind of come up with a kind of a consensus what we should be telling these patients. But in general, if I have patients that play pickleball, I just tell them, hey, just make sure you're hydrated, make sure you stretch that Achilles and calf really well. And the biggest thing is to make sure you are smart about how you increase your activity, because we've seen a lot of injuries in some pickleball players that maybe hadn't done any kind of sports or athletic, regular athletic things in a while. And so they're not quite used to that degree of activity, and they might go out and play 3 hours, because pickleball is a blast. I mean, I don't know if you've ever played it. You know, it's pretty fun. Get right into it and pick it up quickly. And so I think a lot of it is people are kind of going over the equivalent of having not run in a year or two and then trying to run 10 miles.
7: You know, that's a great way of thinking about it. And, just reminded about, you don't have to win every point, right? Like, you don't have to go from 0 to 60, right? So that's a great point. You know, these are people that are finding a new fun way to get exercise, and you have to maybe, recognize what conditioning you're in to start. So that's a great, great point. We did have a question that was submitted about a teen athlete who plays a lot of basketball and tends to get a lot of ankle injuries. And sort of the question is, one, does getting an ankle injury, presumably on the same side over and over again, like once a year or once every other year, does that lead to long-term complications that we need to be aware of? And is there something you tell your high school athletes to do to prevent these injuries during basketball or other types of sports?
6: Yeah. So that is a great question. And my answer may be a little long because there's a lot to kind of tease out there. But in general, basketball tends to be a bad one for ankle sprains. And a lot of times there's nothing an athlete can do about it. If they're jumping up for a rebound and land on somebody's foot, there's no amount of stretching or training that can prevent an ankle sprain when that athlete's whole body comes down and the ankle is bent that way.
7: Right.
6: And so it's usually you can get sprains in any sport, but basketball players are notorious for it. If you have a bad ankle sprain, those low ankle ligaments that we talked about, they often tear or they rupture. But unlike an ACL, they often will scar down in a competent position. And that's why patients that sprain their ankle don't always get surgery. Whereas if a lot of athletes tear their ACL, a lot of times they're looking at surgery if they want to restore the stability to their knee. So the whole concept of conservative management of ankle sprain when we immobilize, brace, physical therapy is to try to get those ligaments to scar down in a competent position and strengthen the ankle so that it doesn't happen again. The big worry is if somebody develops something called recurrent instability or chronic instability, where they start to have their ankle and they can't trust it. Those ligaments have just been injured too many times, and they develop this chronic lateral ankle instability where their ankle turns too easily. And you can usually pick these athletes out. They're usually always taped, always have a brace on when they're playing. Yeah. But we worry about them long term because we see a lot of ankle arthritis later in life for untreated ankle instability, where the ankle has been, unstable for, millions of steps over the course of 20 to 30 years.
7: You know, that's a great point. It's a very helpful answer. So thank you. We're going to take another break here. When we get back, we are going to talk a little bit about some interesting things that you are doing in your practice. You're listening to Centered on Health with Baptist Health here on News Radio 840 WHAS. I'm your host, Dr. Jeff Tublin. We're talking tonight with Dr. John Lewis from Louisville Orthopedic Clinics. We'll be right back.
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0: A major study shows there are hidden chemicals in most of the personal care products we use.
1: They're tucked away in things like soap, shampoo, lotion, sunscreen, and deodorant, and not listed on the ingredients label. That's what scientists at the Million Marker Research Institute in Berkeley, California found out after testing 113 products from major companies like Amazon, Target, Walmart, and Dollar Tree. 85% contained at least one dangerous chemical that can cause infertility, impact pregnancy, child development, or increase the risk of cancer. And one out of four products labeled non-toxic, fragrance-free, or hypoallergenic were not. I'm Sarah Lee Kessler.
0: The death toll in Congo from Ebola has surpassed 2,000. Infectious disease experts say it's tough to get the deadly disease under control because the Ebola strain involved is new and at the same time mutating. American health officials say there's little risk of contracting Ebola here in the U.S. Health update, I'm Scott Pringle.
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4: Hi, folks. It's WLKY meteorologist Eric Zernick. Have a look at your updated forecast. And we'll hang on to the chance for some isolated showers and even a few rumbles of thunder this evening. Otherwise, just a warm and muggy one as we fall back into the mid-70s. We'll have the chance for a few more isolated to scattered showers overnight into Friday morning, especially north of I-64 and up 71. We should then dry up Friday afternoon, but it will get hot and humid. Highs below the mid-90s with feel-like temperatures topping out in the triple digits. And the WLKY Weather Center, I'm meteorologist Eric Zernick.
5: Fox News, I'm John Saucier. President Trump claiming the Navy has total control over the Strait of Hormuz. Iran says it's closed and won't reopen until the United States meets a list of demands, including reparations. Vice President J.D. Vance on Fox says Iran is not committed to peace.
10: The Iranians sometimes make commitments that they don't honor. They make a deal, they don't honor the deal.
5: Energy Secretary Chris Wright says 9 million barrels of oil are coming through the Strait every day, but data from analytics firm Kepler shows traffic is at a three-month low. The Republican Senate race in South Carolina is now a runoff between Senator Darlene Graham and Congressman Ralph Norman. Norman on Fox Business says he thinks Graham just doesn't have the experience.
11: It's interesting that, you know, she's never had a record. I like her, but it's somebody that is not, you can't train on the job with something this important.
5: Senator Graham took on her role as senator following her brother Senator Lindsey Graham's passing in July. 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
7: Welcome back to Centered on Health with Baptist Health here on News Radio 840 WHAS. I'm your host, Dr. Jeff Tublin. And if you're just joining us, we're talking tonight with Dr. John Lewis from the Louisville Orthopedic Clinic. We're talking about foot and ankle injuries, and we spent a lot of time on things that we know very well, such as sprains and injuries like that from athletes. But I want to talk a little bit about some stuff that's going on here locally in our community, and that's ankle replacement. And I think even when I heard about that, I was like, we actually replace an ankle? So, I mean, I'm excited to hear, what is this? Is this a new thing? Is it just something that's blossomed and has always been there? What's the story with ankle replacement surgery?
6: Yeah, it's a great question. And ankle replacement, so on its head, it's the same concept as a knee replacement or a hip replacement. You take a joint that has gotten bad arthritis, so no cartilage left, it's a painful stiff joint, and you replace the main weight bearing portion of the joint with man-made pieces that are made out of plastic and metal, and the entire goal of an ankle replacement, just like a knee replacement, is pain relief and restoring function. There's been a long history with ankle replacements. The first ones were started many years ago, 70s or 80s, and had not the best results for a lot of reasons. The ankle is a very complex joint. It's a very small joint. It's much harder to replace than a hip or a knee. And then it really started to come back in the 90s and 2000s. And over the last 25 years has really taken over as not only an alternative, but a gold standard for ankle arthritis in patients that are good candidates for it.
7: So how do you decide that a patient is a good candidate for. Who out there listening with an ankle arthritic complex should be thinking, well, maybe that's something I should be thinking about. What should they have tried? When do you kind of bring the conversation up about it? What's your triggers?
6: Yeah. And so, you know, if somebody develops ankle arthritis, the number one reason a patient will develop ankle arthritis is prior trauma. So either, you know, a bad fracture, multiple sprains with longstanding instability. And so the patient population is a little different than hip and knee arthritis. The average age of onset of symptomatic ankle arthritis is much younger. It's in the mid-50s.
7: Yeah, that's a great point. Yeah.
6: Yeah. So it's usually in younger patients. And traditionally in the past, the only way to treat ankle arthritis was a fusion, where we actually fused the ankle joint, which is good for pain relief, but really limits motion. And we used to think that once we fused an ankle, the patient would be good. They'd never have another problem. But we followed those patients for a long time, and we know that those patients can have problems years down the road. They'll start to develop arthritis in other areas of the foot because all of that pressure that the ankle normally saw got delivered to other areas of the foot. So ankle replacement has become a very, very good option for a lot of patients. And the patients that we think are acceptable for ankle replacement has changed over the 20 years. And so now, you know, the patients that would be good candidates for ankle replacement tend to be the same patients that would be reasonable candidates for any other type of joint replacement in terms of their overall health, their overall functional status, their ability to recover from surgery, those kind of things. But, you know, as we've seen patients that get younger with ankle replacements, you know, we replace patients' ankles that are much younger than we used to do just even 15 years ago because we've seen how well they can do if it's done in a thoughtful and appropriate manner.
7: And you mentioned, you know, which is so interesting that this is a different population in terms of age, a lot of younger patients. So, you know, I'm picturing, you know, somebody in high school or college age getting this replacement surgery. How long do they last?
6: Yeah, that's a great question. And, you know, that's the question I pretty much get every time with the patient having an ankle replacement. And, you know, we have 20, 25 year longitudinal data on a lot of knee and hip replacements. We don't necessarily have that for the modern ankle replacement systems we have now. So we usually tell patients we hope, you know, 12 to 15 years. But that's kind of a moving target because if you replace an ankle in a 75-year-old, you know, 10 years, you know, just by the natural courses of life, right, at 85, the amount of stress they're putting on that ankle is very different than 10 years after you do it in a 50-year-old. So, but in general, we usually tell patients we hope to get 14, 15 years out of it.
7: So it's possible that someone who gets it really young might have a redo sometime in their life.
6: That's right. And we have ways to revise an ankle replacement, which, you know, wasn't really possible 25 years ago.
7: Interesting. And what about the recovery? What is there, is like with a knee or a shoulder, I would imagine there's some type of rehab that would go along with that. What's that look like for an ankle replacement?
6: Yeah, it's a little bit slower than a hip or knee replacement. Typically, if you have a hip or knee replacement, the surgeon's going to want you mobilizing and putting weight on it pretty much the day of surgery. Yeah. It's a little bit different for an ankle replacement, and a lot of it is actually bounded by concern over the wound healing. There's just not a lot of muscle around the ankle, and the incisions just heal a little slower. So most patients that I do an ankle replacement on, I will not allow to start putting weight on it until 2 to 4 weeks after surgery. So it's a little different recovery early on than a hip or knee replacement, but it's actually a lot faster than an ankle fusion, which I don't typically don't let them put weight on it for two months.
7: Oh, that's interesting. And just in terms of volume of injury, you know, when I was growing up, there were certain seasons where people played certain sports, but I feel like over time, you know, some of these sports are now year round and you don't get these like natural breaks to like lay off your foot or this or that if you're a basketball player and people are playing year round. Are you seeing that leading to more, is the repetitive use of it leading to more injuries, or are we building in enough rest for these athletes to prevent unnecessary injuries?
6: Yeah, and I think that's a big concern for orthopedists, particularly sports medicine as well. You know, these kids, these young athletes, exactly like you said, they're year round and they're cross training less because they're not playing as many different sports, you know. So we started to see a lot of problems with little leaguers, you know, with their elbows. You know, that's been a problem for 10 or 15 years. And now we have, let's just say soccer players, and they play year-round soccer, and in the winter they're playing on hard surfaces. And we've seen kind of an increase in some kind of more, common type of injuries and overuse patterns, but they seem to be getting a little bit more prevalent just because the kids don't get a break typically.
7: And so just sort of rounding out this kind of part of our conversation, we live in Louisville. You grew up here. We don't have a lot of professional sports teams like you did when you were doing your training. And you're one of the closest teams to us is Cincinnati with the Bengals. I know there's a lot of fans. And, with Joe Burrow having turf toe, I think when we all first heard that term, we were like, what? Like, how can he be out for X amount of time for a toe? Like, what is turf toe, and what does that mean for Joe Burrow?
6: Yeah, it's a great question. And obviously, like you, I'm a Cincinnati fan. I hate it for Joe Burrow. But right. So a turf toe, and I still remember when I was growing up hearing that and being like, how can that put somebody out for a season? So turf toe, it sounds kind of like a benign thing. But what it is, it's an injury to a very important ligament complex on the bottom of your big toe joint. And it is incredibly important for explosive push off, cutting, jumping, those kind of things. So a turf toe injury is usually a rupture or tear of that big, strong ligament that lives on the bottom of the big toe. And if you are a professional athlete where a millisecond makes the difference, whether you make that first down or get the throw off, it can be devastating. They can't perform at a high level because they lack that explosive push off on the big toe.
7: And is it surgery that fixes it, or time, or rehab, or exercise? What fixes the turf toe?
6: Yeah, and it depends on the severity of the injury. So somebody, if you see an NFL player or a professional athlete going down because they're having surgery, it typically indicates that they had a complete rupture of that ligament. But it's not uncommon to see partial ruptures or ruptures that are not completely unstable. And some of those can be managed non-operatively. Typically, they're out from the sport for a while, but you can get it to scar down and heal without surgery. But a lot of these injuries in these higher-level athletes, they're complete ruptures that won't necessarily heal on their own without surgery.
7: Well, even though I want to ask you about every single injury I've had on my fantasy football team, I'm not going to do that. And I will take that conversation offline with you. But we're going to take our final break here. And I want to let everybody know you are listening tonight to Centered on Health with Baptist Health here on News Radio 840 WHAS. Our guest this evening, Dr. John Lewis with the Louisville Orthopedic Clinic, talking to us about foot and ankle injuries. We'll be right back after this break.
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5: Welcome back to Centered on Health with Baptist Health here on News Radio 840 WHAS. I'm your host, Dr. Jeff Tomlin, and tonight we're talking with Dr. John Lewis from the Louisville Orthopedic Clinic about foot and ankle injuries. I want to remind everybody to download the iHeartRadio app to re-listen to this show or any of our previous segments, and also to have access to all the other features that the app has to offer. So, Dr. Lewis, I want to ask you about a couple of things we hear just kind of commonly thrown around us and find out exactly what they are or what we should be paying attention to. So when somebody says they have a stress fracture, what does that actually mean? What is a stress fracture versus a fracture, and how does it imply what the injury means in terms of treatment and recovery?
6: Sure. Yeah. And so there's some definitions there that are helpful. So a true acute fracture is when a bone suffers an injury that exceeds its normal capacity to stay intact. So, you know, you get in a car wreck and you break your ankle. The bone was normal, but it took a load that would break anybody's ankle. So it's a normal fracture. A stress fracture refers to when a load results in a fracture that in and of itself shouldn't have been enough to break the bone. And so it's more of a repetitive overuse type injury where the repetitive overuse nature built up enough injury to the bone that it eventually fractured. So, but there was never an acute injury that exceeded that bone's ability to stay unbroken. Yeah. And stress fractures are, they're actually really a wide spectrum. So you can have things that are called stress responses where X-rays look normal, but if you get an MRI, you can start to see some signal in the bone where the bone is unhappy. There's some inflammation there, and then that can increase and increase and increase all the way till you actually see a true fracture of the bone.
5: And what is it in that sort of same mindset? What is a shin splint? We hear people say, "Oh, I have a shin splint." What is that? An injury? Is that a stretch? What is a splint?
6: Yeah, it tends to be kind of a stress reaction to the front of your tibia or your shin bone. And it can range from just what we call a periostitis, where you have some like repetitive stress inflammation of the lining of the bone. And it can progress all the way to a true kind of either a stress fracture or a partial fracture of the front part of the shin bone. And that can the treatment of those can be very variable based on the severity, and imaging can help decide what needs to be done for those.
5: And I'm not sure if this is something that you actually treat as an orthopedist, or maybe you do, but what is plantar fasciitis? I mean, I think people who have it, like, they will tell you, like, it's really painful. So what's happening with plantar fasciitis, and how do we treat that?
6: Yeah, it's a very, very common problem we see in the office. It's basically the plantar fascia, or the plantar aponeurosis, is a very strong band of tissue at the bottom of the foot. It originates at the bottom of the heel and extends all the way down the foot.

0: just helps give you helps hold up the arch and give you mechanical advantage when you're walking. So it has a lot of biomechanical important structures for the foot, but it can become inflamed and thickened typically where it attaches to the heel bones. That's why patients typically have heel pain. It can be a miserable problem. Patients, it's often really bad in the morning, so patients will get up out of bed and have to hobble to the bathroom. And it's one of those things where each step isn't misery, but each step hurts, so it can kind of make your day miserable. The good news is a lot of times we can make it to get it to go away with some things like inserts, stretching, anti-inflammatories. But it can take a while, and it can take a couple months, and it's not a fun thing, and it's more common than you'd think.
1: Does it ever require surgery, or is it always some non-invasive way to usually take care of it?
0: It occasionally needs surgery, but the vast majority of patients that present to our office that have plantar fasciitis don't end up having surgery, probably well under 5%.
1: Oh, well, that's good. That's good news. Yeah. So one of the things that comes up a lot when it comes to, and I know we're talking about the foot and ankle, but, you know, I've had other guests on my show of orthopedists, and one thing that comes up a lot is the trend of PRP or platelet-rich plasma. And I was wondering if you could share kind of with our listeners what that is, and does it work in the foot and ankle? Is it something that you use? Just maybe tell us a little bit about what that is.
0: PRP or platelet-rich plasma, as you described, it is a process where the patient's own peripheral blood is drawn, usually from, you know, the arm, and it's spun down in a specific centrifuge, and the platelet-rich plasma is then concentrated and then injected into a body part, whether it's a joint or a tendon sheath. And the whole concept behind it is that you are using the patient's own healing factors and own chemicals that their body produces to try to induce a healing response. We find it to be most helpful in situations where you have a structure that is not horribly degenerative but is inflamed. And so if you can calm down that inflammatory reaction, the pain will often go away. So in the foot and the ankle, we'll see it can be useful in Achilles tendonitis. Plantar fasciitis is typically the two most common things we'll see. And for some of my upper extremity colleagues, it'll be used for, you know, rotator cuffs, things, tennis elbow, those kind of things.
1: And this is something that's done in the office, not having to go to have surgery somewhere.
0: Oh, that's correct. Yeah, you do it in the office. It takes about
1: office procedure.
0: 25 minutes. Yeah, for sure.
1: Yeah, I mean, it's a nice concept when you think of it. I mean, it's your own body, it's your own material, so it's, you know, that's a reassuring thing. But is it expensive? Is it covered by insurance when it's done?
0: Yeah, and that's kind of the big problem with PRP is there's actually some decent data out there in the medical journals that it can be helpful for things like plantar fasciitis and Achilles tendonitis. But it's the insurance in general, insurance will not cover it. So there is an out-of-pocket cost. And so typically, you know, when I talk with patients about it as an alternative, if they have something that is not getting better, we're not interested in any kind of surgical management. It's an option that has some decent data to help it. It's certainly not a cure-all, but the risk is very, very low. It's your own body products. It's basically two needle sticks. So, you know, it can be a useful tool to use in certain patients if that's the route they want to go.
1: And just kind of, you know, wrapping up sort of this concept of treatment and where we're going, you know, it's interesting how different fields of medicine sort of share from each other about different things. And in GI, we're using a lot of biologics. We've seen stem cell use for different things. Are these things finding their way into orthopedics and into specifically the treatment of the foot and ankle? Do you use growth factors or stem cells or biologics in your practice?
0: Yeah, it's a great question. And, you know, for a fair amount of foot and ankle procedures, we have to deal with a lot of bone healing issues, whether it's a fracture that's not healing, or occasionally if we have arthritic segments in the book, we have to do a fusion of certain bones in the foot. And those bones don't want to go together. So the whole point of the procedure is to try to maximize the chance that that can occur. And so often during that surgery, I will take a little bit of bone graft from that patient's own bone somewhere. Sometimes we'll take stem cells from the iliac crest to get progenitor cells that ideally, if you put them in the site of the bone that's having trouble healing, that will start to they will start to differentiate or materialize into bone, into cells that want to create bone. So there's a lot of that in bone work, in ankle and foot procedures, and PRP, you know, the same kind of lump that in kind of the same kind of growth factor type armamentarium. We also typically will have, there are some growth factors that we will use that are commercially available at the time of surgery for these types of things as well.
1: That's fantastic. Well, I know that we are very fortunate to be having your group join us at Baptist, and I know our patients are going to love having you treat them. And so thank you for sharing with us all of this fantastic information about orthopedics and about the foot and ankle. That's going to do it for tonight's segment of Centered on Health with Baptist Health. I'm your host, Dr. Jeff Tovlin, and I want to thank our guest, Dr. John Lewis with Louisville Orthopedic Clinic, for sharing so much valuable information with us tonight. Have a great weekend.
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6: Looking at what's next, I'm Lisa Lacera, Fox News. The Justice Department is responding after a federal judge dismissed its anti-Semitism case against Harvard University.
7: A U.S. district judge in Boston ruling the Justice Department's lawsuit claiming Harvard University failed to protect Jewish and Israeli students from harassment, failed to show an ongoing violation of federal civil rights law. The government suing in March, alleging the school was in violation of Title VI of the Civil Rights Act of 1964. Harvard denied the claims, calling the suit retaliatory. The judge finding the government's complaint, which focused mostly on several incidents alleged in March of 2025, was too isolated and episodic. The DOJ says it disagrees with the ruling and is assessing next steps, stressing it's actively investigating anti-Semitism nationwide.
6: Fox's Christian Goodwin. A judge has dismissed the years-long case against six Nevada Republicans who were accused of submitting a fake certificate that falsely declared Donald Trump the winner of the state's 2020 presidential election. State Attorney General Garen Ford, who was running for governor, says he plans to appeal. Vice President J.D. Vance predicting the Strait of Hormuz will be open and the U.S. will be stronger once the Iran conflict is over. He tells Fox's Will Cain.
8: We have a lot of tools at our disposal to compel action.
6: Vance says one of the main goals is to make sure Iran never has a nuclear weapon. Meanwhile, the Pacific-based USS George Washington has become heading towards the Middle East to replace the USS Abraham Lincoln, as reports have emerged of mental health and supply issues aboard the Lincoln. An Alabama man has been put to death for the 2021 rape and murder of a 5-year-old girl in the last of three executions. executions in one day. Earlier, Tennessee and Oklahoma put inmates to death within 30 minutes of each other. The Tennessee man was executed for killing a maid at a motel in 1985. The Oklahoma man for killing his girlfriend in 2003. America's listening to Fox News.